0: on this Tuesday, September 8th. We got NFL football tomorrow. Football tomorrow. Kicks off tomorrow. You can hear it right here on the station. Courtesy of Twin Peaks, East Drink, Scenic Views. Matter of fact, if you so desire, you can listen to the Rapids game over on 950 at the exact same time as they take on Austin FC. So we'll be real busy tomorrow. But we got, listen, a full weekend of crazy college football. And now, basically, Wednesday, Thursday, Saturday, Sunday, Monday of nothing. But actually, we got high school football on Friday night. You can hear it on the station. So, yeah, we're cooking now when it comes to football. Springer, do the thing. Say the Altitude Sports Radio loves
1: football. I love football. Forget Altitude Sports Radio. We love football. We
0: love football, yeah. Yeah. Yes, we do. All right, Spring. You know what? I guess first, let's talk, because my man Spring loves him some college football. He loves him some college football. He loves placing wagers on college football. And this weekend, some of those wagers had to be sweating some of those bad boys. So tell him, what was the most fun? Listen, Boss Hoss up there at CSU? What the hell? You know what this weekend was?
1: Yeah, Hoss Haney, huh?
0: This is the weekend where all the things that I can get excited, I find out about all the things I can get excited about. You know what I mean? Like, we saw Juju and that crazy CU win at the end there. But Boss Hoss went crazy, man. That dude looked real good.
1: Now, yeah, I was like, you know, doing some research on him ahead of Saturday, and it's like, oh, okay, so he's a 4-star recruit out of Texas.
0: Yeah, he went to Okie State.
1: Yeah, TCU before that. He was the starter at Okie. Now, Okie State's football is, what happened to Oklahoma State football?
0: Well, T. Boone Hickens died, right? Isn't he dead? Billions of dollars is gone? Like, that dude used to wake up and cut those dudes a $500 million check. So I don't know. That could be it.
1: Uh-huh.
0: You know,
1: that's a good
0: when you start looking
1: point.
0: For problems, money is always at the top of the list, right? What do they say? Most murders are about money or love. Money or love, and you usually start with money. You look at the money before you look at love. So I'm sure that's exactly what's happening. But
1: he like broke his foot in the very first game of the season. Didn't play again. Transferred to CSU. 5 tutties for Hoss Haney.
0: Yeah. He, well, I was...
1: Ran at 7. He's a dual threat, you know?
0: Yeah. I will say that the team that they played...
1: I was expecting more from Wyoming. Yeah,
0: they did not. The Cowboys.
1: It was a 3-point spread, so honestly, I stayed away.
0: Oh,
1: was
0: it really a 3?
1: Yeah.
0: I guess I didn't realize that. But yeah,
1: and I
0: kind of like
1: this Tyler Hughes transfer from William & Mary, but... Nah, he threw 3 picks.
0: Yeah,
1: only threw for $130.
0: That CSU defense was all over the place, and then your
1: Jim
0: boy
1: Miller
0: Haas,
1: Jr.
0: Yeah.
1: I said on Saturday, like, if and I would, it would have to be so bad at CU, like so, like Steve Belichick's doing drugs and giving out drugs and recruiting staff is banging players. It would have, and even it had to be even worse than that.
0: Although
1: move on from Deion Sanders, like I think that's their only shot. But if they were to fire Deion Sanders, like I would have considered Jim Moore Jr. a good hire for CU,
0: mm-hmm.
1: let alone for CSU.
0: Yeah, no, he looks the part. He was really good after the win, talking about it, and yeah, I mean. CU gets a dub in crazy fashion. CSU gets a dub in dominant fashion. But we'll see. We'll see where it goes from here. Like, we'll
1: see.
0: Those
1: schools don't play again until, I think it's 2029, CU and CSU.
0: Right. Well, is it 2029? Is that what it is? I don't know.
1: I looked it up. I think that's what it is.
0: Okay, because I'm ready for it. Because, I mean, CSU and Wyoming are still going to be playing against each other, but oddly,
1: they don't play next year.
0: They don't, because
1: they're
0: not.
1: But then every year after.
0: They're not in the same conference. So next year they couldn't work out the schedule with the new conference? Okay. So, but that'll be the only year? Because they played it for like 150 straight years or something ridiculous like that, man.
1: Yeah.
0: Like that border walk where they walked all trophy, or is it the game ball or the trophy that they walk? Is it the game ball? I think it's the game ball, actually. Okay. It's the game ball that they walk all the way, basically, from Laramie.
1: And I saw someone put a poll out last week, like, CSU fans, who do you consider your biggest rival? Is it Wyoming or is it CU? And

0: like 60% answered Wyoming. And I thought that was fronting. I thought that was like...
1: You're even giving CU the business in the poll. Just be like, nah, you don't even want to admit it.
0: But come on. You know when you play CU, you want it more.
1: But
0: Wyoming's not as good of a program as CU. Even when CU's at their worst, CU's a better program. Mm-hmm. And you want to beat them. You know you do.
1: Mm-hmm. Well, is there anything from this weekend that... absolutely shocked. I mean, we had some endings that were shocking, like the Michigan game in Western Michigan, and like, dog.
0: I mean, that's robbery.
1: Yes,
0: straight up.
1: Yes, it is. Yes, it is. And I mean, listen, poor West. There's nothing Western Michigan can do, man. Nothing Western Michigan can do about it. Like, their conference came out and was like, blah. But that doesn't matter. Doesn't mean anything. Although,
0: what is that?
1: Michigan.
0: So it is the secret clock thing. Like, there is a secondary clock.
1: Good point, Springer. Good point. Because guess what? I'm old as hell, and I just found out for the first time ever that there's some top secret clock that none of us ever knew about. Miss me with that nonsense. See, that sounded like some made up malarkey right when I started hearing it. I thought Western Michigan got jobbed. They got jobbed.
0: If there's a secret, where's the secret clock in every other football game ever?
1: Right.
0: Because there have been millions of plays that have come down to the decimal before zero.
1: Right. And where's
0: and
1: it?
0: And we've all just gone off of, and I, like the clock on the score bug on TV and in the stadium, it's the same clock.
1: Yeah. Yeah.
0: What is this secret? What?
1: I think they probably just messed up either with the explanation, because the very next morning, you know, they put out the video and everything with the player jumping up and coming. But don't suddenly hit me with, oh, there's this secret clock that in the history of football and televised football, we've never talked about. And you have never seen, but it's been there for every game, and it just gave Michigan the win. Nah, bro. Nah, man. That sounds like, I don't believe in conspiracy. I do believe in something, but not. I'm not a conspiracy.
0: Oh, you're like DK Metcalf and Aaron Rodgers.
1: I'm not like, or wait, who was it? Who was it for the Niners today? Who's like, I don't believe Antarctica exists.
0: No, that was DK Metcalf.
1: That was DK who was I don't believe Antarctica.
0: Aaron Rodgers have been bonding over conspiracy theories.
1: Oh no.
0: Hey, if it gets some wins. They were a playoff team last year.
1: But yeah, guess what, man? That makes me trust you even less. But you know, craziness is craziness, and that's what happens, and now Michigan's out of the top 25.
0: It was OU minus 1.5 at the Big House. Now it's OU minus, I think it got as high as 6.5. That's what I heard. I saw it at 5.5.
1: Well, I'm wondering if there's anybody who had...
0: It's still tough. Like, it's still going to be like, OU should win that game, but it's like, did you watch any of SMU Florida State last night?
1: Yeah. I watched it after that.
0: Like, SMU's better than Florida State, and they won the game, and they should have won the game. But when that building was rocking, and it's like, oh,
1: you think it's a difference
0: it reminds
1: maker?
0: You of, you know, when Florida State's good, and the fans are, it's the opener, so of course, or the second game, they played some, like, New Mexico State last week.
1: Mm-hmm.
0: Like, they're, so, like, in nice weather, you know, everyone's, they believe, like, it was a good, and it's going to be like that for Michigan next week, hosting OU. Like, it's going to be a tough atmosphere.
1: Yeah, but I Oklahoma's going to mollywop those turkeys. Mollywop those. You can't tell me.
0: Oh, you know,
1: not...
0: Western Michigan's going to be rooting for them.
1: When Western Michigan, what were they up? They were up 12.
0: 12-7.
1: 12-7. And I was like,
0: yeah. I was over. I thought the game was. I was robbery.
1: Wait, so what's the spread now for Michigan?
0: If you have Western Michigan money line at any point, I'm so sorry.
1: What's the spread again on OU Michigan?
0: 5.5.
1: 5.5.
0: Yeah.
1: Okay. I mean, we do. Listen, once again, college football. We're going to have both a NFL game on Thursday night and a college football game, because Miami and Florida A&M play on Thursday night. And
0: that spread is gigantic. It's like Miami minus 56.5 or something.
1: Oh, my goodness.
0: Against Florida, what? A&M?
1: It's not the biggest line I've ever seen, but dog, it's the...
0: I think I've seen 60.5 out there, but yeah, 56.5.
1: 56.5?
0: They work Stanford.
1: That's
0: on
1: the same number that's... Oh, that's the same number that number 5 Indiana's getting when they host. Howard this weekend. Howard. Yeah. Good luck, Howard, going into Memorial Stadium as a minus 56 and a half point underdog.
0: I think North Texas covered against Indiana. They're not the Fernando Mendoza Indiana. Josh Hoover got busted open. You know, he's bleeding from the nose. But, yeah.
1: I mean, I think obviously a lot of focus.
0: CU's, that, what are they against?
1: They're huge favorites in that one. State. Right, they're huge favorites in that one. They should win that one. Are you surprised about Ohio State, Texas? Because obviously, I mean, everybody's going to watch Ohio State, Texas.
0: Yeah, that's the game on Saturday night. That's the game.
1: And right now, it's Texas minus 1.5, which is, you know, Vegas saying, bro, we don't know.
0: Well, because Ohio State won. They won the game last year against Texas, but that was Arch Manning. Like,
1: he played
0: his first big game. And he only played just like a little bit going into that game, you know. And I thought he developed solidly over the course of that season.
1: Well, we'll see, man.
0: So I kind of like Texas in that game.
1: Ooh, all right, yeah, I'm here for it. It's going to be huge. I mean, a top five matchup in the second week. Well,
0: oh, yeah, that's a huge game.
1: Yeah, that has been massive, massive, massive. And I wonder, ooh, what's the over-under on that? How many points do you think we'll put up between those two offenses? Let's see, the over-under is 49.5, so no, it's not too cocky. They're thinking it's going to be a defensive struggle, right? 49.5 ain't much at all with those two teams. So
0: let's see, we mentioned DK, and so now I'm starting, now I'm really diving into the NFL Sunday slate.
1: Okay.
0: Like, I hadn't really looked at it, but now I'm really,
1: We're less than 24 hours away from kickoff, brother. And
0: I got these, I got nostalgia. Oh, it feels like we're back.
1: Yeah, yeah.
0: You know?
1: So, Patriots Seahawks, tomorrow night, you can hear it right here on the station. Right now, it's Seattle minus 3 in what should be a fun one. Then Thursday night, you can hear that game right here on the station, is the Niners-Rams game in Melbourne, where, man, Shanahan... You heard that clip of him trying to describe what day it was in Australia, and he was talking about it in football terms, and man, it was confused. if that's the only thing you heard that man say, you think he shouldn't be the head coach in an NFL franchise. But it's crazy, and it's crazy the way the Niners are handling it, and it's crazy the way the Rams are handling it, where the Niners show up. They're there. They want to be there for a week, get settled, get ready, play the game. The Rams are like, we're going to fly in, we're going to play the game, we're going to fly the hell out.
0: Aaron Donald.
1: Yeah, you know what? That's a good call.
0: He's not even going to fly. We thought he was going to fly out, but turns out, no, he's not even going to fly out.
1: Yeah, so he stayed at home. He stayed at home. Obviously, they haven't even flown out yet, right? They're flying. Well, I don't want to do that. Because they're gonna fly Friday.
0: Wednesday in Australia, right? What time is it in Australia,
1: bro? Don't even. You ain't gonna be able to do that math. You have to get AI to do it for you, and you can't trust that. You can't trust.
0: It's the morning,
1: robot overlords.
0: Good morning. Good night. Good morning.
1: Hey, that's not bad. That's not bad at all. So we also have a college football game on Thursday night. We got a full slate of high school football Friday, including right here on the station. And then, baby,
0: I think it's Creek and Legend this Friday.
1: Okay,
0: I trained Connor Nimmons, new guy, on Friday for Legend and Chaparral, bro. Two different universes.
1: Well, Legend, wait,
0: Legend just
1: destroyed. I was gonna say Legend roll.
0: I mean, it was
1: they were
0: it's Arvada 40... West and Pine Creek this Friday.
1: Okay, all right. Well, it should be fun. And then
0: Jerry Creek and Valor the next week.
1: If I had to ask you what NFL game you're most excited to watch outside of the Broncos Monday night game against the Chiefs, which we'll talk about here after this
0: break, but there are some good ones.
1: Is it Niners Rams? Is it tomorrow? Is it Seahawks?
0: Both the Wednesday, Thursday, and again, both on this station are good. Those are both good games.
1: The Sunday night game is Cowboys Giants. Does that have any juice for you?
0: Because the Cowboys and this is the best they've look coming into a season in years.
1: It's been a long time.
0: But they're only 3-point favorites at the Giants.
1: I guess that's surprising. Do they think New York's going to be different than I think they're going to be, which is pretty bad?
0: Whether it's Jim or John, the Harbaughs have a way.
1: You know what? You're right. I keep forgetting Harbaugh's coaching. They have a way of bringing out more than is there. Yeah. Harbaugh gets you... Harbaugh's worth 3 wins by his damn self, right? So, and they won three last, I mean, how many wins did they have last season? Three, four? They have four wins? So, he's probably going to double their win total just by being Harbaugh, doing the Harbaugh thing, right? You know what?
0: You know what? Like Cam Scataboo.
1: Yeah, Jackson Dart and Cam Scataboo.
0: I don't love Dart, but it's at home, and, you know, the Cowboys can cowboy. Malik Nabers is healthy, we think. Mm-hmm. They got the pass rush with Brian Burns, and they drafted Arvell Reese. Still have Abdul Carter and Kayvon Thibodeau. They brought in Shelby Harris.
1: Yeah, no, I know. I mean,
0: there's a front there. There's a defensive front.
1: I think that, I mean, I think they're over under on the win totals.
0: So that's a one. Right? Like, that's a weird one, man. Like, that's a good, I think that's a good game. That's a good Sunday night football game.
1: I'd be interested to see. Did you see in ESPN's, like, preview article today of all 32 teams, with a lot of which was written by Leggy, but they had worst case and best case scenario. And there's, like, worst case scenario is the Broncos win just seven games. Best case scenario is the Broncos win 12 games. So that's their, you know, that's their grouping right there. What if everything goes sideways, it's seven wins. Everything goes right, it's 12 wins. And Leggy says it's a successful season, obviously, if you're in the Super Bowl conversation for the entire year.
0: Just make the playoffs.
1: Yeah.
0: So, that's the key.
1: Yeah, especially in an NFL that, who knows, man, some crazy stuff's going to happen. I mean, let's do this. Let's take a timeout. When we come back, let's start talking about the Denver Broncos and what's going to happen here in 6 days' time. We'll get to it next right here on The Blitz.
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1: Speaking of conspiracy theories, and Springer, see if you can hang with me on this one. Is it possible the Colorado Rockies want to lose 100 games again? Because they're certainly playing like it right now. How many errors do they have in this thing that have cost them how many runs, Spring? They've had the first, so the Rockies and Yankees are playing right now at Yankee Stadium. And the Yankees' first run was an absolute ridiculous minor league baseball showing of the Rockies just kicking the ball around the yard. And then, was it the left fielder throwing it? There was a
0: center. Yeah, Jake McCarthy, left fielder.
1: Throwing it just randomly to home plate.
0: Throwing it home.
1: Hunter was focused on third where the play was actually
0: The play was dead. Like, it was over. Like, no one was going home. But it wasn't like McCarthy threw, like, a bullet home trying to throw it. He was just throwing it in.
1: It rolled right. But see, here's what's funny. As soon as it left his hand, he realized that Hunter wasn't paying attention, wasn't looking. And he's like, hey! And Hunter doesn't hear him. And then the ball just, like, rolls right in front of Goodman. But he's looking at third. He doesn't realize the ball's right in front of him. But the Yankees are just, they're still standing runners. Runners are still going.
0: Well, at that point, they were like, oh, let's go. Now go.
1: All right, so they go up 1-0. The Rockies jack one to tie at 1-1.
0: Adiel Amador. That's what, good to see.
1: So what just happened? How did the Yankees get?
0: Well, they're
1: Yankees
0: not crediting an error on this play, but.
1: Oh, come on.
0: Yeah, George Lombard Jr. is a good rookie. The Yankees actually, like,
1: have some good young players.
0: Like, this Lombard dude is, you know, giving them some juice. And Aaron Judge is back tonight. So, like, damn. Like, you trade for Luis Garcia. You already got a good team. This is their year. Maybe.
1: But Lombard, that would be just, Yankees win the World Series, baseball shuts the hell down. Because that's what you want me. Yankees win the World Series. Shut it all down. Although, seriously, man, if the Knicks and Yankees get a parade in the same season, dog, I'm going to be upset about it. Although, man, everything's coming up New York lately because they had the entire World Cup was great there. They had the whole World Cup, all that party there and the final and all that stuff, man. Knicks win it all. Yankees could win it all.
0: Giants might be okay, as we just talked about. I guess that's fine. Yeah, they also got the other Spencer Jones, by the way. He's batting fifth or sixth for them tonight. There's two Spencer Jones.
1: Right. He's probably making a little bit more than our Spencer Jones. Just a little bit. Listen, although, what was it? 8-point-something million for Spencer? Like, that's not bad.
0: Yeah, it's pretty good.
1: At the same time, that ain't baseball money.
0: So George Lombard singles. He's on first. Who's up next? Ryan McMahon.
1: Oh, that's right. So Ryan McMahon hit
0: a ball down the line. Zach Veen really struggled to corral that thing in the corner. Like, it was yakety sacks in the corner. If he fields that cleanly, the runner from first, Lombard, probably doesn't score, but he doesn't. Mm-hmm. So it's a run scoring double, 2-1 Yankees.
1: All right. Well, once again, I don't want to. How many? Well, it doesn't matter. I don't care. what is it, September 8th? So,
0: but as you, and luck, you know, Woody Page, you mentioned in the break at the article.
1: That's right. Yeah, we didn't even talk. We were talking about it off the air about the Walter Pinter Group buying the majority of the Rockies once the new collective bargaining agreement. So it might not happen for a year and a half because, you know, they might shut it all down. But yeah, that, I mean, that's a huge story. Huge story. Because, yeah. I mean, look at what they've done to the Broncos franchise. Imagine if they start pouring that kind of money into the Rockies. But
0: do you want a salary cap at that point? Because the Monforts wanted a salary cap because they were like, we can't compete spending.
1: No, but see, here's the thing. If you're the Walter Pinter Group, Walton Pinter Group, excuse me, and I wouldn't want a cap. I got all the money in
0: that's
1: the world.
0: That's what I'm saying. I'd say to hell with the Monforts wanted a cap.
1: Right, right, right, right. Well, the Rockies come to that meeting totally different than they were before. Where they're like, hey, man, you on our side, too, about this hard salary cap? Hell no. I'm richer than all of you combined. I'm going to buy so many World Series. I don't want a cap. No way. Let's go. Yeah, yeah, yeah. And then you just start throw money at everybody. Yeah, but you're right. You don't become a billionaire by doing that. So they're absolutely going to be on the, yeah, we want to have hard cap. And that's all that baseball's owners want. And that's all, like, that's the only thing they want out of this collective bargaining agreement.
0: Now, the owners do want a cap overall just because it's less money they have to spend, even if they're mega billionaires.
1: Yeah, they want a hard cap. And they just want to tie it kind of like the NBA or the NHL does, like percentage of the a certain percentage can go to the players, a certain, I don't know, and it's gonna whatever. But that's probably good news, right? That's good news.
0: Yeah, yeah. So now you'd have the Walton Pinter Group owning the Broncos and the Rockies. You got KSE and the Cronkies owning the Rams and the Angels.
1: Yeah.
0: And the Angels right now up 4-0 in Boston. How about that?
1: Listen, man.
0: It's
1: hope,
0: the power of KSC.
1: Yes, it is. It's hope, man. It's hope. Just like every CU fan, every CSU fan, you didn't know what was actually going to happen in those first games, and now you got hope, right? If you're a Ram, you're like, man, maybe Haas and Coach Moore have got something. And if you're a CU fan, you're like, man, that was crazy win.
0: They're back. Dion was dealing with the cancer last year. He's good now. He's in good spirits.
1: So it's hope, man. It's hope. Like, if you're an Angels fan, and this is I promise you, this is the thing. You can go look. Like, as soon as that team was sold, everyone was like,
0: especially the KSC, because, you know, look what they did with the Rams, right? Yeah. Like, look what they did to Arsenal.
1: Yeah. So,
0: look,
1: I mean,
0: what they did. Like, the Nuggets and the Avs have won championships in the past several years.
1: You know, I mean, it's also, you know what? I'm assuming that some of these people in high places know more than I do. Just a little bit more than I do. But I'm assuming with these Major League Baseball teams getting bought, I think it's almost an assurance that these guys, these owners know that there's going to be a hard cap. That the financial structure of Major League Baseball is going to change, and it's going to be leaning towards the owners.
0: Yeah, probably. Like, so even though, the Penners could pay a ton of money, they still probably want a cap because they wouldn't have to.
1: Yeah. I mean, if I was a billionaire, that's how I'd do it, but that's why I'd never be a billionaire, because I'd be like, yeah, let's go. I'd be spending, you think I'd be spending billions on Shohei? That's a given. I'm spending billions on chump, just like dudes who can barely help. Man, I'm throwing money at who's the best ball boy in Major League Baseball? Guess what? 500,000.
0: Well, that's I'm with you, man. I've never understood. Like, if I had that much money, I would throw it around.
1: Yeah. Who's the best hot dog salesman in America? You come on down, man. That's exactly how I'd be in that, but that's why I'm not a billionaire. Because you can't your show
0: You'd be fine. Like you said, Steve Ballmer is going to pay off that $30 million fine by Tuesday. Today. He paid it off today.
1: Without doing nothing. He could have sat there doing nothing. He could have just been sitting there on Excel. Is that what former Microsoft dudes do? Is just sit there like, Excel, love it. Let's go. But yeah, that's exactly what could have happened. But it's going to be exciting because once again, it's about hope. Like, we have no hope for the Rockies right now, but that's because they're about to lose 100 games for the fourth straight season. And you can't get too excited about that, no matter what.
0: Sure, you
1: but
0: can't get
1: too... But the sale of the team to somebody who actually...
0: But even without the sale, and yeah, you know, Veen fumbles a ball and McCarthy makes the weird play, but they're good players. Like, they actually have some good players.
1: Spring, I appreciate it. And you know I am pro player.
0: It's a far cry
1: but
0: from
1: you,
0: last
1: you miss
0: season.
1: Me with this. Because they're sitting on 88 L's, man. You want to celebrate 88 L's? I mean, I'm here to find, like, I'm a glass half full type of dude. But you got to really work to find some quality.
0: Look, and there's no doubt that, you know, my trust for the Monforts is still very low. And so this news is good news.
1: Mm-hmm. Mm-hmm. Well...
0: Because my trust with the Penners is very high, which, you know, can transition us to talking about the Broncos, as you teased.
1: Yeah. So, all right. Let's talk a little Denver Bronco football and what's going to happen on Monday night. I will say that what the Kansas City Chiefs are doing is almost criminally negligent. You will start that off? Are you really? It's like, I almost feel like... I think they are. I think Josh is going to play, right? I think he is going to play. And they're just saying we might start this undrafted rookie left tackle.
0: No, I don't think he's
1: going to
0: play.
1: No, I mean, I get it. And I heard what Andy Reid said. But it'd be, you cannot let a Patrick Mahomes with a gimpy knee loose against that pass rush. You can't do it, man. You can't do it.
0: Even without Jonathan Cooper, which is my concern, you still have Tillman and Ellis and Robinson and of course Nick Benito. So
1: right. Am I crazy? Or is that just like,
0: no, that's
1: like you got an injury? First off, I'm shocked he's playing at all. I mean, just I knew for months now that's what they've been saying. But it's been, I mean, it was 10 months ago. It was just 10 months ago that he suffered that injury, and now they're like, all right, run for your life, Pat, run for your life, and unless you and Nate and Andy are right. In the Broncos' defense is not what we think it is, but I mean, they get into the quarterback. How many sacks did they have last year? They almost broke the record. I got to remember this number because I brought it up a couple times. It's like 69 sacks, nice, or 68 sacks, something like that. And the record's like 73 sacks on the season for a whole team. Like the team's sack record was, they might fall this season. Now, obviously, you get one more game to do it, 17 games instead of 16. But come on, let's go.
0: Look, I'm concerned about not having Cooper against the Jaguars in week two, against the Rams in week three. That first tough 6 weeks. But you're telling me the Chiefs starting left tackle isn't going to play in this Monday night game, and that Mahomes' mobility is not going to be. I mean, and Mahomes is an underrated. He's a sneaky mover. You know, gut and all. Like, and so his whole career, he moves. He gets those that extra yard that you need. But is that going to be in his arsenal on Monday night? Maybe a little bit, but not at its... There's no way that's at its peak. There's no way.
1: I mean, you're right. I keep saying there's no way. But obviously, we've seen those videos of practice, and he seems to be moving well. Like, it doesn't seem like he's gimpy or whatever. But then again, he's never been... Like, he's never had Nick Benito, like, I'm going to ruin your career today. Let's go. Here we go. We're coming for you.
0: Undrafted rookie free agent?
1: Yeah, but I mean, he's an old rookie, right? Like, he's like Bo. Like, he's a rookie, but he's also mid-20s
0: or
1: something.
0: Okay, let me get to know Khalil Benson. Khalil Benson.
1: Massive dude. He's like 6'7", 3-something. Like, he's a massive dude, but yes, he's an undrafted rookie.
0: And you played at CU 2 years ago.
1: Did he really? But How did I not know that?
0: I didn't know that either. But he played at Indiana last year. He actually started in Indiana, transferred to CU, then transferred back to Indiana.
1: I did not know that. But, I mean, 6'6", 319 is a big dude on the as a left tackle. But at the same time, it's like Garrett Bowles, man. It's like playing on the blue line in the NHL. You just don't hop in there and are great. You got to do it. You got to fail at it before you're great at it. And that's a tough thing to ask right out the gate.
0: So here in this Wikipedia page in the personal life section, during his time with the Colorado Buffaloes, Benson created a popular social media hashtag, #DT2, meaning don't touch two. Well, they touch two a lot.
1: So that's not ideal. No, I like it, man. I like it. So wait, what's Mahomes is 15? So it's DT15? DT15?
0: Yeah, DT15.
1: Don't touch 15, baby! And guess what the Broncos are going to do? Multiple times on Monday night. They're going to touch that man.
0: See, I just, like, so the Chiefs had that win streak against the Broncos, right?
1: Yeah, what was it? Was it double?
0: It was double digits.
1: It was 10 straight games, 11 straight games. It was something ridiculous.
0: I don't know.
1: It was dumb. Yeah. Dumb.
0: Now, you know, the Broncos won the last one against, you know, Chris Salatikin. But
1: not my hump. Not my hump.
0: And they would have won in Kansas City if not.
1: That's stupid.
0: The field goal. Either way, I think they're going to start their own little win. I don't know why I'm feeling that the Broncos are going to start their own little win streak over the Chiefs.
1: Because everything's orange and blue right now. Here's the stupid part. I am with you. But I don't like the feeling that I have that I'm very confident that the Broncos are going to win on Monday night. The game's in KC, man.
0: I know.
1: It's always hard to win there. And the other thing that I always forget, and Sean Payton even mentioned it just a couple of weeks ago, Sean Payton team starts slow, bro. Sean Payton's record in the month of September is terrible. And then after September, his record is insane. Like, I bet you, we'll do this math one day. If you took his record, if you got rid of his record from the month of September as an NFL head coach, his winning percentage would be something stupid ridiculous. Because you know what I mean? It's always like, well, he's 1-2. He's 1-3. He's 2-2. Or his teams are, at least. Right? It just feels like Sean Payton starts slow, but by the end of the season, they're cooking. They're cooking, which is what you want.
0: Yeah,
1: but at the same time,
0: it's Davis Webb's first, a couple preseason games, but first. And then how smooth is it? How smooth is the first NFL game?
1: Mm-hmm. Yeah, it's going to be fun to find out.
0: This is the first season that the Chiefs have truly been overlooked. Like, that they're being like, They're not talking about them like they were.
1: The number one Super Bowl contender. Like, they were always a contender.
0: Yeah, and years past, it was like, that's the team. This is the first season where they're not being talked about like that.
1: Right. It feels like that most people, and even Vegas, is just like, well, if Mahomes is Mahomes, they're going to be a winning team. And that's just how the nature of the beast. So
0: if this is a tight, close game in the fourth quarter, like, what have we been lauding?
1: Who do you put your money on?
0: What we have been lauding Bo Nix for being Mr. Clutch and might not play well until it matters. Like, but he's a winner, right? You know who else has that DNA?
1: Yeah.
0: Patrick Mahomes.
1: Yeah.
0: All the one-score games that the Chiefs won their last Super Bowl winning season.
1: Mm-hmm. Yeah, was it the same as the Broncos?
0: It was a very similar number.
1: Yeah, it was close. It was like 10 or 11.
0: So if it's Bo, even if Mahomes is, you know, the knee and everything, but it's a close game. Mm-hmm. Like, that's fascinating.
1: Yeah, it's fascinating to me to think what could be. And when the Chiefs and the Broncos meet on the first day of November here at Empower on that Sunday, I wonder what those respective records are, because you know how tough the Broncos' schedule is to begin things, and Kansas City's schedule to start things off is not. Kansas City's got some. Like, you got Denver coming up, but then you go Colts, Dolphins, Raiders. Come on,
0: Colts,
1: man.
0: Colts are sneaky.
1: Fine.
0: But Dolphins, Raiders.
1: Dolphins is an automatic win. Vegas is an automatic win, unless, you know, something. NFL Sunday goes NFL Sunday, but I seriously doubt that, man.
0: No, I mean, look, the Chiefs lost at home on Christmas to Aiden O'Connell and the Raiders, and then went on to win the Super Bowl. You know, like, it's a weird league.
1: Yeah, and they love it. They love it. Parody in the NFL, man. All right, let's roll. Let's take a break. We'll continue the blitz next.
15: I just don't have this intimidation factor with the Chiefs anymore.
16: I'm worried about this game a lot.
17: It isn't just opening week for your Denver Broncos.
18: It's freaking game week, man.
17: It's Chiefs week. The Kansas City Chiefs were the absolute Kansas City Chiefs last year when Patrick Mahomes was healthy.
19: Are the Broncos under Sean Payton notorious slow starter?
18: Typically, yes.
19: Okay.
18: You've got the number one defense in football.
19: This game scares the hell out of me.
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20: Patrick Mahomes is one of the best football players I've ever seen in my life. 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

0: Welcome back to The Blitz. Final segment on this Tuesday. Tomorrow, at this time, you'll be hearing an NFL football game as the NFL season gets kicked off in Seattle, which, I mean, it should be fun. They're gonna raise a banner and get their rings and all that kind of stuff, I'm assuming, tomorrow in that bad boy. The Rockies and the Yankees still going at it. It's the top of the seventh. It's still a 2-1 score.
1: TJ Rumfield, leadoff single. Here we go.
0: So you're saying there's a chance.
1: Against Cam Schlittler.
0: So you're saying there's a chance.
1: Yeah. Here's Hunter Goodman.
0: They're still paying guys in the NHL. Vancouver gave your boy from DU Zeev. He got half of what Makar makes, but that's still good money. He got 9.3.
1: Yeah, it's the new NHL.
0: He got 8.
1: That's the new.
0: He got 8. Yeah, they gave him 8. Basically, Zeev's like 20, man.
1: Yeah, that He's used 20. To be like 5 million tops. Now it's 9.5.
0: Yeah.
1: Now.
0: Matter of fact,
1: overnight.
0: Zeev should say, thank you, Kale. Thank you, homie. Because he probably got, I don't know.
1: And they also wanted to pay him that. Over the course of the contract? Right, you know, because the longer you wait, the more it goes up.
0: Uh-huh. Well, now, man,
1: and
0: now
1: Zeev
0: if you're
1: does look like a good player.
0: Oh, yeah, he's going to be. I mean, they obviously have bought it. They gave him the full 8-year, right? And that's about to go away here in just a week or so when the new CBA kicks in. That 8-year contract. Oh, man. So now he's 0-for-3.
1: Should have traded him. See, and that's my
0: you could have traded him for the Yankees.
1: Monfort should have done more at the trade deadline. And I'm not saying Goodman specifically, but one enough.
0: I'm just Springer. You understand? The next time we see Hunter Goodman swing at a baseball, it might be the year of our Lord 2028.
1: Yeah,
0: 2028.
1: No, I know. No, like I would if the deal was right. I think it could. Look at what the Orioles got for Adley Rutschman.
0: Mm-hmm. No, I get it.
1: There was probably a good deal out there for Hunter Goodman.
0: Yes, I'm sure there were. And they probably should have swung on it, but guess what? It's not going to be their decision soon.
1: Yeah.
0: If it all plays out. But yeah. So my question is Zeev's getting almost $10 million a year for 8 years? Once again, Minnesota, you should have signed Quinn. Oh my goodness. He's going to take you for so much money.
1: That's
0: it's going to be
1: my,
0: a short
1: my low-key prediction is that the Wild are going to trade Quinn Hughes.
0: Dog, they might.
1: That's a long shot, but that's my prediction.
0: That's so crazy. Before this deadline, before
1: this
0: deadline.
1: Well, you're paying Kaprizov $17 million. How can you afford?
0: I get it. You probably, because if you did that, 40% of your cap would be two players, right? If you gave Quinn what he's worth, and if I'm Quinn, I'm not taking less than that, man. Like, Quinn can say, yeah, you know what? Well, his agent's not saying this, but he can say, I'm almost as good as the dude who got $20 million. No way. Like, I bet you Quinn is asking for 20.
1: Oh, yeah. And, no, he's getting. He wants at least 20.
0: And I
1: mean,
0: there was a max
1: that they could give him, 20 whatever, but
0: 21, right?
1: He wants, if Kale got 20.4, if Kale got 20.4, Quinn wants 20.5, at least.
0: Yeah, and he, yeah. Yeah, and good luck figuring that out, Minnesota. Good luck with that. But we're also like 2 weeks away from the Avs starting their first preseason game, which is absolutely bonkers. All right, NFL football. Spring. Since we can't dive into it tomorrow because the game will be here on these airwaves, how you feeling, Patriots, Seahawks? Give me a winner.
1: I like Seattle in that game.
0: Getting a win.
1: I just feel like a lot of people are going to be like, ooh, Patriots got A.J. Brown. I guess Romeo Doubs, too.
0: I mean, is it possible the Seahawks are going to be better this year than they were last year? I mean, they lost.
1: I think I slept on their defense most of the year. I think they have the best defense in the NFL.
0: Oh, like over Broncos and Texans?
1: Yeah, and the Rams now, certainly adding Garrett and Donald.
0: Yeah. I saw those videos of that rugby dude being like, hey, Myles Garrett, you want to hit people even harder? Watch this. That's a nightmare.
1: I mean, those are definitely the top four defenses in the NFL, and then I think there's a little drop-off until maybe you look at, like, the Ravens and the Eagles, mm-hmm. but I don't think they're on the level of the top four.
0: Okay.
1: But I think the Seahawks are the best defense. I like their rookie running back, Jadarian Price.
0: Well, I mean, he better be good, anymore, right? Because the Broncos will be seeing him in 6 days.
1: Zach Charbonnet's hurt, but like I think they're just going to continue to sleep on Sam Darnold, and it's at home, and I think they're gonna It's like in tennis. Like, you got the break of serve, but can you consolidate the break? Mm-hmm. You won the Super Bowl over the Patriots, but can you consolidate that win by beating them the very next game at home?
0: Mm-hmm.
1: You know, prove it, and I think they prove it.
0: All right. 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The Rapids will be taking on Austin FC as we got it all going on. Springer, what, you want to say one more time? Altitude Sports Radio loves football?
1: Yeah, I love football.
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17: And here's what you need to know.
18: Yankees right fielder Aaron Judge returned to the lineup tonight off the injured list, out since late May with the rib problem. 0 for 3, 2 strikeouts tonight, but his starting pitcher Cam Schlittler with 10 strikeouts in 7 innings, and the Yankees lead 2-1 over Colorado in the bottom of the 7th. For Tampa Bay, Junior Caminero with his 39th homer of the year. Rays now lead at Atlanta 5-1 in the bottom of the 6th. The Brewers-Cubs game is tied 1-1 in the bottom of the 5th. Jacob Mizorowski is Milwaukee's starting pitcher. He has 8 strikeouts in his first 5 innings. Pirates up 8-0 at the White Sox, top of the 5th. No hits for the White Sox yet in that one. Boston has a 5-game winning streak on the line, but the Angels lead at the Red Sox 4-1 in the bottom of the 7th. In Philadelphia, Astros over the Phils 6-4 in the top of the 8th inning. The Tampa Bay Bucks gave quarterback Baker Mayfield a 3-year contract extension. I'm Steve DeSaga.
19: One guy is happily divorced. One guy is happily married. One guy gets called daddy by his 3 beautiful daughters. One guy

0: Wow.
1: Did you ever go to the U.S. Open when you were in New York?
2: Yes.
3: I'm jealous. All right, who we got?
2: U.S. Open, I used to cover for Newsday and when I was, a reporter, columnist.
3: I got to get there, man.
2: Yeah, you got to get there for the U.S. Open, definitely. Yeah. All right, Carl in Mobile, Alabama. You are the last caller here on the Odd Couple Fox Sports Radio. All right, real quick, we only got 30 seconds. We're way late. What you got?
4: I'll go real fast. When this Kawhi Leonard thing came out, I was like, why are the Clippers so obsessed with Kawhi Leonard? I Googled it, and I found out that the Clippers had a lottery pick in 2011. They traded away to get rid of Baron Davis and a bloated contract. They traded a lottery pick to the Cleveland Cavaliers. Guess what happened with the Cleavers what they did with that pick? It turned into the number one pick and Kyrie Irving, okay? The Wikipedia says the 2011 draft is considered one of the most abundant drafts in NBA history. These are the players that were taken, even if the Clippers did not get Kyrie at number one.
2: We got that. We
3: I'm going to look it up, Carl. Don't worry. I'm going to look at the 2011 draft. Who else was in that draft, Rob G? Can you remember?
2: I don't remember.
3: 2011 NBA draft.
2: All right, let me go home and cry myself to sleep. It's going to be a rough night for me.
3: It is.
2: But you know what? I'm going to drive home in the back of the car.
3: You're going to be haunted by all the civil rights leaders. It's going to be haunting your dreams. And if you don't listen to the Odd Couple tomorrow, this is for you.
5: Ow. Ow. Ow.
3: Oh, girls are throwing it out.
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19: The Yankees beat Colorado 5-3 tonight, winning pitcher Cam Schlittler with 10 strikeouts in his 7 innings, just one run allowed. Yankees second in the AL East, still 4 games behind Tampa Bay. The Rays were 7-1 winners at Atlanta. Junior Caminero with his 39th homer. Angels won at Boston 6-1. That ends the Red Sox 5-game winning streak. Houston held on 6-5 at Philadelphia. Victories on the road for the Mets, Minnesota, and Cleveland, which won 9-5 at Baltimore. The Diamondbacks are a half game ahead of San Diego for the last NL wild card. D-backs now lead 1-0 at Kansas City, bottom of the eighth. Cubs at Brewers still 1-1, bottom of the eighth. Pirates lead at the White Sox 9-3, bottom of the eighth. The Tampa Bay Bucks gave quarterback Baker Mayfield a 3-year extension worth $165 million. Number one Aryna Sabalenka won her quarterfinal at the U.S. Open in a third set tiebreak. I'm Steve DeSager.
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28: Yay!
21: We have made it. We are on the cusp. We are less than 24 hours away of breaking down the first NFL game of the season. And because we have an overseas game, we have a game on Wednesday, we have a game on Thursday. Pretty soon! Hey, the opening week is going to be Wednesday, Thursday, Friday, Saturday, Sunday. Oh, we can take it every single day.
28: But here's the problem for Roger Goodell. Congratulations on that contract extension. And the NFL, is that you got to make sure that this really doesn't work out well for the Rams. Because you know what? You'd like for your NFL teams to show up more than 8 hours before a game to maybe promote your product, shake hands, kiss babies, especially when you're going to go all the way across, you know, the globe.
21: Well, I think that's going to be something where Roger Goodell said, you know what? Oversight, not happening again.
28: from now on, we're playing overseas. You're going to be required to be there for this day to push that. Oversight? Oh, it's okay. We'll take care of it. Make it official. The next CBA, whatever you want to do. That's what we're going to do. That's how it's going to
1: be. I mean, unless they had a bunch of official forms they filled out with problems of all the things that might try to kill them in Australia. Yeah. So they wanted to spend as little time.
28: There's no shortage of things that can kill you there.
1: Yeah.
28: I think the spiders, the animals. I mean, I think just flying in from the airport, like Rodan can come in and just like grab the plane and just like kind of take it places.
1: Wow, that just went next level.
28: Yeah,
1: right there.
28: I just went like Godzilla for
1: like
28: it.
1: Like all of the, I'm like, you're going to start listing off spiders and snakes and sharks.
28: Big
1: and
28: plane.
1: Nope, went straight to Rodan.
28: Now, because we are here, look, we got big news on the Rams 49ers game coming up in a second. Let me just say this because we got to get this out of the way. This week is going to be a bad week for science. Right? It's going to be a bad week for science. And I don't mean like a bad in discovering things. I don't mean like that, like, well, we're not going to discover things or, you know, figuring out cures for things.
1: No. Oh, I thought you were just kicking everybody out the labs and giving them a couple of days off.
28: This is going to be a bad week for science, right? Because, you know, and specifically the sport of sleep science.
1: Oh, yeah.
28: Because surrounding this game in Australia, the 49ers have been in Australia since early June to acclimate and be ready for the game, right? They got there last week, right?
1: They were also trying to get away from the substation.
28: Right. Well, that's true.
1: So a few extra days might get whatever is leaching into their systems out.
28: Yeah, but they got there a week ago. They want to acclimate. They want to make sure they're ready to go. We're ready for the game. Okay. The Rams are taking the exact opposite, where they're going to, I think, actually fly in and they're going to land an hour before the game and they're going to go play and they're going to get on the plane right after. Like, they are going to spend less than 72 hours in Australia overall. They're waiting until the last possible second to leave tomorrow to go play this game on Thursday. Okay. This is why this is going to be a bad week for science, because you know the 49ers. Yeah, they went to all the experts possible, right? Where everybody, Silicon Valley, Bay Area, whatever. Hey, what's the best thing to do? What's the best way to, you know, they had people both sides of the aisle saying, hey, do this. And whatever experts they talked to told them, no, you need to get there a week early. You need to acclimate. You need to get.

0: This is the best way to figure that out. And in the future, okay. But I see a whole new slew of problems where can you get it down to the second, down to the hundredths of a second? Can you do that? Because what Michigan had was less than half a second left on the clock by the time they did it. So I see that they're solving one set of problems, but they're potentially opening up some new problems.
1: But it's still the display versus reality in some cases, right? Yeah. So ESPN got a copy of the memo from National Coordinator of Officials Ron Snodgrass, and this was approved by their secretary rules editor. But it says, when a replay review requires time to be restored or otherwise adjusted, the replay official's decision will be based on the embedded game clock contained within the program feed. Okay, now we're getting inside baseball.
0: Oh, now, yeah, now, it's really, yeah.
1: If the broadcaster's unable to provide an embedded game clock, the replay official will use the game clock graphic displayed as part of the broadcast feed.
0: So basically, it breaks down like this. It's the official in-stadium game clock. If there is a question, they will go to the broadcast to see if that is the way they're going to see the time left. The time on the clock, the time.
1: This is where
0: we
1: get to our tenths of seconds and whatever else. But but it's now known to everybody that this super secret clock exists.
0: This is super secret clock. We're in 2026 and we have super secret clocks. Like, I wonder if was there even a super duper secret clock? Like, if this clock didn't have the second on it for Michigan, would there be another door they could open and say, "Oh, hey, you have the event."
2: Yes, I actually have 4 seconds left on the clock for Michigan. Oh, 4 seconds? Yes, that's the official super-duper secret clock answer.
1: Our clock administration is kind of like the Winchester Mystery House up in the Northern California, where they kept adding doors on.
0: Yeah, and
1: there was a
0: yeah.
1: great movie with Helen Mirren.
0: I've been there.
1: About
0: I've,
1: yeah,
0: I've
1: been there gone, Winchester House. Yeah. I did that during Halloween season.
0: Steps that go cool. nowhere and door. Yeah,
1: and the little doors and all of a sudden, like, hey, I'm walking down a hall. No, I'm not. I'm running into this mini door.
0: Yeah, I mean, look, I like the fact that this is what the NCAA is doing, and I like the fact they're looking to solve this problem. And again, if it was just the case of if they had left the 1 second on, like, well, why couldn't it all sync up? Like, the NCAA, like, they brought on this problem themselves.
1: But they said they synced it all up, except for that. We didn't know that clock with the tenths existed.
0: And I'm always a fan of, hey, if nobody's got a problem, we don't need to go crazy on it. Nobody would have had a problem if that clock hit zero. Nobody would have. It's not like Kyle Whittingham's going to, I thought we had a second left. He's not going to run on the field and go, there's 1 second left. There's 1 second left. No, it would have been, I just lost my Big House debut at home. They want me fired. I should have retired instead of taking this game.
1: Who told Whittingham to say that, though? I thought there was 1 second. Like, where? One does not look like a zero. I got fuzzy eyes, man. I can't see a lot of things. I've not confused a zero and a one.
0: If I was the official and they buzzed down to me after the game was over and everybody's on the field celebrating, hey, Jason, I think there's actually maybe like less than a third of a second. Like, no, we're good. Pack up, guys. Go home. Pack up. We're good. The game's over. The game ends. That, and everything would have been fine. Nobody would. That's why this is so unnecessary, because nobody would have complained had the clock just hit zero. Michigan wouldn't have complained. West Michigan wouldn't complain. All of it would have had a big upset, different story. But that's what I would have said. I would have said, yeah, no, we're good, guys. But I think there's a third. Guys, we're good. The field, they're storming the field now. Western Michigan is storming the field. I mean, it's a Western Michigan storming the field. It's over. The game's over. No
1: but
0: one cares.
1: The important question, how's your wife doing?
0: She is ready for the next game.
1: Okay, good.
0: She's ready for, but I don't know that she's ready for the result, because I've yet to talk to her about the game and tell her what she should be in for.
1: Exactly.
0: But she's ready for the next game.
1: Oh, okay.
0: Exit out by the Fresca exit, Swollen Dome. Jason Smith, Mike Harmon live from the Fox Sports Radio studios. Coming up next, Judge is back. Otani is out. All kinds of baseball drama. Special guest to break it all down with us. That's next. 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
3: All rise.
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14: And here's what you need to know.
15: It's going to be a long night at the U.S. Open in New York. The current match on court might not be ending till after 3 in the morning. It started after 11 p.m. Eastern time. They split the first two sets in this men's quarterfinal. Number 2 seed Carlos Alcaraz took the opening set in a tiebreak 7-6. American Ben Shelton has come back for a 6-1 win in set number 2. They're just starting set number 3. Earlier, close wins in ladies' quarterfinals for number 1 Arena Sabalenka and number 3 Jessica Pegula. LIV Golf filed for bankruptcy. It'll try to restructure. The Tampa Bay Bucks gave quarterback Baker Mayfield a 3-year extension worth $165 million. The Dodgers won their 6th straight game, 3-2 over Cincinnati. San Diego sent Washington to a 6th straight loss, 5-4. The Padres scored 4 runs, bottom of the 8th. Extra inning wins for Milwaukee and Arizona. Victories for the Yankees and the Rays. I'm Steve DeSager.
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22: Happy NFL Eve. By this time tomorrow, we're breaking down the first game in the NFL season. Patriots and the Seahawks.
21: First of 272. Yeah. Let's go.
22: Yeah, buddy. We'll give you our pick on that game coming up later on this hour. But, you know, it's weird that, again, this goes to the explanation of, hey, the Seahawks are the world champions. They're opening up tomorrow night. All everybody's talking about is the Rams and the 49ers. Well, Rams, 49ers, Australia. What's happening? What are we doing?
21: I got to say, though, up until a few days ago, I know a lot of folks that had them inverted, that they thought the Australian game was first.
22: Oh, yeah, yeah. Well, they're going to open up overseas. No, no, no. We're playing here, playing Australia on Thursday.
21: Yeah, Seattle gets that, even though they're the undercard in all of this.
22: But, look, two big stories out of the game with the Rams and the 49ers tonight. Number one involves around Aaron Donald, right? He's not going to travel to Australia for the game. He's staying home, which honestly, it's the right call. I've said it many times. I don't know what the Rams are doing, thinking he's going to play, trying to play him early in the season. I get that he had to give him $20 million, whatever stupid reason. But like, if he plays early in the season, he will be irrelevant before Thanksgiving.
21: I enjoyed social media getting mad, going, what a terrible teammate. He's like, really?
22: Yeah.
21: He like, will. What are we doing?
22: He's been away from the game for 2 years. He only has so much, right? No matter what kind of player you are, you're away from the game. It's a long time to be away. If he plays early, he'll be cooked by the time you get to the point where you're really going to need him. You want Aaron Donald. I don't want to see him, feel we need to see him until after Halloween. You want to come back sometime for the second half of the season, early in the second half. And so that way, in a perfect world, you're playing 10, 11 games, 12 games. Okay, great. That's perfect. But I don't need to see you until after Halloween, because 35 years old, it doesn't matter. It doesn't matter how great you are when you're away from the game and you come back. Look what happens. Michael Jordan, whoever you want to talk about, when they're away from the game and they want to come back, it's not the same. And he will run out of gas, and it'll be a case where, well, the Rams may be playing him just a little bit, you know, here. Maybe he's only going to play on third down. Mm-hmm. Maybe he's only going to play. So I agree. I'm glad they're keeping him home, but I'd go further. I would say, yeah, keep working out with the team, getting ready. We know the kind of career you have. No one's going to judge him and say, oh, this guy needs to be sweated out with us. Oh, no, best defensive player in the NFL for a decade.
21: You better clap.
22: Surefire first ballot Hall of Famer. I think everything is fine. It'll be okay if he comes back after Halloween for the back half of the season. That's the way the Rams should treat it. I'm stunned that it seems like they're going to get him in the lineup as soon as they can, but at least they're not making him travel to Australia for this game.
21: Yeah, this is where we get back into another, I guess, branch of the whole science discussion we're having tonight in terms of being judicious with the guy's body and ramping him up, and him having to trust the team physicians, his trainers and everything, and they, like, just building that trust of, all right, how are you feeling? Because he's going to be eager to get back sooner rather than later, right? Money is out there. He's going to make $20 million. That's all fine and good. But ultimately, he's there only to defend their SoFi Super Bowl title, right? That's it.
0: Mm-hmm.
21: It's not winning week one in Australia. It's not winning week four. Yeah, the faster you can get him in and give him some meaningful snaps and ramp it up, and like you said, either situationally on third down or whatever package you put together, great. But if that doesn't happen till later in the season, what's lost? You're already the prohibitive Super Bowl favorite before this. And I know that means nothing, right? It's as soon as you get out of the field, you throw all that out, and you still got to go strap it on. But you're playing with a position here. You want to see he and Garrett, you know, wreaking havoc on opposing quarterbacks. But if that doesn't happen till late, who cares?
0: Yeah.
21: As long as he's healthy in January.
0: Yeah,
21: right? Because if this experiment goes to where he dominates until the beginning of November and then he's cooked, it's a loss.
0: Yeah.
21: Right? He helped us get toward home field advantage. Doesn't matter.
0: Now, outside of this, we've spent a lot of time tonight talking about science, right? Science is going to have a bad week because you have the 49ers and the Rams, who you know both talk to experts about when's the best time to travel to Australia for this game. And whatever experts they talk to, they each gave completely different answers, 180 degrees from each other. The 49ers have been there for a week. The Rams are leaving now. They're going to be in the air, flying there and flying back longer than they are going to actually be in Australia for the game, right? Less than 72 hours total.
21: How do we know McVay's not working on a doctorate in sleep science, and this is part of his thesis?
0: You're all getting blood from Luka. All the blood that Luka couldn't use to come back for the Lakers, you're getting Luka's blood ready for this game. We're all going to give it to you. All
21: right, like, stop over in Spain, huh?
0: Now, to break this down, I would have to lean towards the 49ers way more so than the Rams way. Just understanding what it's like for the human body when you're traveling, you're in the air that much. And, you know, look, and what we have to go with, anybody that's ever traveled overseas or you change time zones, yeah, there's jet lag. The first day is difficult, and then you spend some time getting on the clock. The Rams are hoping, hey, we're not even going to get on the clock. We're going to be in the air. We're going to time it this way where we're landing at this time, and we're going to go play the game and come right back.
21: Well, because it's like, right? We're Superman. We're spinning the axis of the Earth back, so we really haven't left.
0: So I, I, I,

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20: Have you ever met a girl that you tried to date, but a year to make love, she wanted you to wait?

my friend. So that is a good jumping off point. Let's discuss the question. Why the U-turn? Why the crazy Ivan? Why the crazy Ivan from the MAC conference here on Michigan being given extra time to beat Western Michigan after initially accepting the result? So I've got Panera Bread, This Bud's for You, and Weird Al. And we will combine all of these things together, and we are going to take a cat nap, which a lot of those tennis people are going to have to do later today, a little cat nap. All right, so first of all, to answer the question why, because finally somebody in this story from the MAC grew some balls and a spine. That's why, right? And hilariously, it was not Western Michigan. It was the conference headquarters. They're the ones. The MAC conference actually grew some. The MAC just pantsed Western Michigan's own leadership. If I was in position, I would oust the president of Western Michigan. I would have him removed for malfeasance for what he did here. My opinion. Can't sue me for my opinion. They care more about the MAC conference, Broncos football there, than the actual president of the university does. How embarrassing is that? Right? Your players just had this historic upset vaporized. Western Michigan had their upset win vaporized, and the administration surrendered

0: in their matchup with LSU, losing by 41 points, giving up almost 700 yards of offense to LSU. The worst loss in Dabo Swinney's 18 seasons. Now, Dabo Swinney called the reporter, the beat reporter, a, quote, gotcha guy, saying he's the gotcha guy, accusing him of trying to create all the controversy around the Clemson football program. Now, Dabo said he regrets only being 0-1 and argued that one game is too early to judge the roster.
1: Bull crap.
0: He said, what if we go 11-1, Dabo said. The exchange escalated, and this is the part which led us to bring this up in the Mallard monologue. So Dabo Swinney challenging the reporter by saying, did you play football? Such a loser line. You've lost the argument when you use that line. When you use that line, you've lost the argument. So the question, thumbs up or thumbs down? Thumbs up, thumbs down. Was Clemson coach Dabo Swinney out of line calling the reporter a gotcha guy? So I'm going to go thumbs up on this. He was out of line. It made for great audio, and we don't have it, of course, because I don't know what the editors do all day, but I'm giving it a thumbs up. So Dabo Swinney is drowning at the dais, right? And now he's yelling at the lifeguard tower, and he's yelling at the lifeguard. He said, listen, you know, why can't you swim over here? What's going on? I don't know how to swim, and you're not helping me. What's going on? The LSU game was the test. That was the placement test. They had all offseason. They'd circled that game. This is the game that's going to show people Clemson football's back. We're back, baby. They went out there and were crushed like a snail. Game was over at halftime. Game was over at halftime. That was a placement test. Clemson football under Dabo Swinney got every single question wrong. They even misspelled their own name on the test. Dabo spent years treating the transfer portal like radioactive waste, right? It was like, I don't want any part of that transfer portal. And now the roster actually glows in the dark, which is appropriate. And so this was not a gotcha question. It was literally and figuratively the job of the beat reporter for Clemson football. I don't know who this guy is, neither do you, but good job by him, right? And so how do we know Dabo knows all of this, like what he's saying? He pulled the classic, did you play football line? All right, so when a coach or somebody in sports says, did you play blank sport, in this case football, you know what that is? That is a DG situation. Dead giveaway! That is a dead giveaway! The absolute last refuge of a coach getting cooked at his own news conference is to say, well, did you play football? And then the reporter says, well, I played high school. Well, this is college football. This is different. So the bottom line, sport has changed, obviously, and Dabo did not change. He is not. And it would be fine if they were winning. They are not winning, which is problematic here. So Clemson did not all of a sudden collapse. The Clemson football program did not collapse overnight. Dabo let the termites eat the foundation down to the bedrock there and then blame the home inspector rather, even though he knew the termites were there for several years and he just kept let the termites eat, and that's what happens. And so now Clemson is what? Clemson football is living off its reputation, kind of like Weird Al Yankovic, the washed up casino person selling autographs next to the buffet, and you're like, oh man, that guy used to be somebody. Now they got a little pop-up card table and they're charging like $50 for an autograph and a photo. Oh, my God, what happened to them? It is the Ben Maller Show. If you'd like to be part, 877-99 on Fox is the number, 877-996-6369. Also on X, at Ben Maller. That is at Ben Maller if you'd like to be part. Time now for the Maller Riddle of the Day and how appropriately it does relate to the U.S. Open. This was not from festivities on Tuesday night, but earlier, Yankees infielder Jazz Chisholm Jr. went viral at the U.S. Open for wearing a gray t-shirt emblazoned with the words blank. Again, Yankee infielder Jazz Chisholm Jr. went viral recently at the U.S. Open for wearing a gray T-shirt emblazoned with the words blank. That is the Maller Riddle of the Day. The answer, we'll get to it. We'll do it next. However, it is the A block. Let's see if we can count what hour it is.
2: Number three.
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17: It's freaking game week, man.
16: It's Chiefs week. The Kansas City Chiefs were the absolute Kansas City Cheeks last year when Patrick Mahomes was healthy.
18: Are the Broncos under Sean Payton notorious slow starter?
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18: Okay.
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2: Patrick Mahomes is one of the best football players I've ever seen in my life. 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
3: 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On Valentine's Day. So
15: kiss me. Thank you. I love you.
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18: me. 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
3: Vic Lombardi.
18: Look at a team and evaluate that team based on what it's done last year. It doesn't matter. The transfer portal has microwaved the production. You cannot evaluate teams based on their history. See you. Well, historically, you know, Prime's teams can't run or stop the run. Well, they did exactly that. CSU, you know, they've always had quarterback issues. Not anymore. Oregon, ranked number two in the country. They look like crap. It's impossible to judge anymore.
3: The Appetizer Hour at 6. 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
19: 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A team that won 14 games last year, made the AFC Championship game. 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
3: Vic Lombardi.
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0: love can also find you, but you have to go outside. You can't just stay inside and expect to find love.
1: Why not, Lorena?
0: Because.
1: Come on.
0: Well, no? Unless you want to love an inanimate object, in which case, yes.
1: See, there you go. Could happen.
0: It could.
1: All right, we have questions. You ready? You ready for this?
0: Yes.
1: All right, we'll do it live. We'll do it live.
0: Ready?
1: Ryan in Maine. Now, we share custody with Ryan in Maine. He's also part of the Big Jab family there in Maine, in the Midday Mafia. But he's with us overnights when he stays up. Ryan, or gets up early, says, he asks a question for you, Lorraine. He says, what's the worst type of food to have on a first date?
0: Oh, it's so hard. You want to pick something that's not too messy and not too stinky, right? So
1: no
0: people
1: garlic?
0: Try to avoid garlic. Yeah. So maybe avoid spaghetti altogether, because that's going to splash on your face as you're slurping it up. You know, but yeah, something that's going to linger. So onion lingers really like a long time on your tongue. Even if you brush your teeth, it still finds a way to embed itself down in there. So you don't want to be like, oh, you're so beautiful.
1: Oh, no.
0: Your breath is horrible. You don't want that.
1: Okay. Ferg Dog says, how can I convince a girl who says our zodiac signs aren't compatible that astrology is complete nonsense?
0: Yeah. See, and that's the proof that you're not compatible. She was right. Look at that.
1: I don't know. Ferg Dog. He's a wise man, that Ferg Dog.
0: I like
1: don't know
0: compatibility
1: about
0: charts. I think they say a lot about who you are as a person when you look up your sign.
1: Yeah. All right. Let's go to EGOT, who's on line four. He has a question for you. Hello, EGOT or E-Dog.
0: E-Dog.
1: Or,
0: yeah.
2: I had a question for Lorena.
0: Yeah, what's up?
2: If I may.
0: You may.
2: Okay. I have a crush on my administrator. I love her so much. I want her to get married with her. But she says she's not the marrying type. What does that mean?
0: It means that she doesn't want to commit to you.
1: She thinks you're a fat pig and she wants something to do with you. You have cooties and you're disgusting
2: and you make her want to vomit
1: in her mouth.
0: Maybe she just really isn't the marriage type, though. It might not just be a you thing. She might just be turned off from marriage altogether.
1: Or maybe she's a chick. Maybe she likes women. Who knows? I don't know. Who knows?
2: No, you know what happens with us? She bought me an alarm clock, a blanket, and my uncle got me Miami Dolphin hat.
1: Okay, who cares? Michael,
0: very nice of you.
1: Michael in Tulsa writes in, says, Lorena, as a Maller Plus subscriber, I heard Maller or Ben on a recent podcast say you had hot girl privileges. Your thoughts?
0: It is true. I do have hot girl privileges. Some people say pretty privilege. I go to restaurants. I'll get free drinks. I go to bars. I get free alcohol. I go to pizza places. I get extra boxes of pizza. My flower shop, they also give me free stuff all the time.
1: Yeah, I didn't say that out of school. I mean, you've told me this. We've seen it. We've been out about.
0: No,
1: I've seen you get.
0: I understand Ben would be jealous.
1: I am jealous.
0: He does not get pretty good.
1: Well, no, because when you weren't working on the show, I got ugly overnight talk shows. I got free stuff.
0: Oh, by the way.
1: And then you start on the show, and then I don't get anything anymore.
0: I think there's a package in the mailroom. I got
1: to
0: go.
1: I'm sure there is. Mad Jack writes and says, I need a new way to propose to my ex-wife turned girlfriend and soon to be wife again. Any ideas, Lorraine?
0: So it's your second proposal. That's so amazing. You got to get extra creative with this one. I don't know what you did for your first one. You probably like put it on a breadstick or something, which is cute. But oh gosh, so many good ideas.
1: Mad Jack, but not very mad in person. He's just a name, Mad Jack. You know,
0: maybe on a roller coaster.
1: Okay, real quick. You know? Mark the Walker says, "What's something you will never give up or change for a prospective partner?" Quickly.
0: My eating habits.
1: There you go. She eats. She's like a bird.
0: You can't change me.
1: Not Big Bird. Little Bird. 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
6: Joe Sakic. Joe, thank you for joining us. How are you doing this morning?
7: I'm doing great. How about you guys?
8: Doing great. Have you ever had more of a no-brainer situation than what you just went through with Cale Makar and getting this deal done?
7: Well, yeah. When we had Nathan came up a few years ago.
8: Okay. So equal. So, yeah.
7: I mean, and those are the type of guys that basically write their own ticket because they deserve it. And we are just really excited that Cale. I mean, we both sides we're never wavered off 8 years. We wanted the commitment. He wanted the commitment, and so having that definitely helped the process.
6: Was there a negotiation, or was it just kind of like say the number and then I'll sign the paper?
7: No, I mean, yeah, there's a negotiation, but when you have two sides that want to get something done and are on the same page, it's going to get done. I mean, we've probably started mid July, really focusing on it, and you see the numbers come in, and once the other contracts came in, we knew where it was heading, and I just think the two sides wanted to get it done and wanted the 8 years, and for us, it's a huge number, but it's a number that we're excited to. Cale, he's worth every penny, and we have him for the next 9 years. He'll finish his career in Colorado, which was always the goal, and it's an exciting day for our organization and obviously the fans and the city. We got to watch one of the best defensemen ever play the game. You can really say that right now, and so we're lucky to have him here for the next 9 years. It's going to be a thrill to watch him wear the Avalanche uniform.
8: Hey, I was going to ask you real quick, since we have you here, about last weekend and in the Avs alumni game. How much fun was that whole weekend, and how much fun was it finally getting back with your former line mates and everything else?
7: We had a great time. I mean, we're all probably a little nervous that you don't want to turn and fall down, which probably almost happened. It happened a few times to me where I'd be like, whoop, can't do what I thought I could do. but it was great. It's always great to get back with the guys, and just us being on the ice again, we had a blast, and all of us are the same. We're like, woof. It was a tough night, tough next morning for sure on the body, but it was a blast. I mean, just getting the guys together in the dress room, you reminisce. It's like your kids again. Like, you don't have to even see each other for 20 years, and the minute you get back together, it's almost like you were just back to being teammates 20 years prior, trying to win a Stanley Cup, and hey, we were at the having a great time on the ice, so it's awesome weekend.
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13: At the U.S. Open, eight-seeded American Ben Shelton upset second-seed and defending champion Carlos Alcaraz in five sets to advance to the semifinals. 6-7, 6-1, 6-3, 1-6, 7-6 as Shelton won the fifth set tiebreaker 10-7 in a match that went almost 4.5 hours and didn't end until 3:34 in the morning in Queens. Shelton will now face Francis Tiafo in Friday's semifinals after Tiafo rallied from a two-sets-to-love deficit to beat fellow American Alex Nicholson, that is, winning the fifth set tiebreaker 10-6. Dodgers won their sixth straight game, 3-2 over the Reds. Arizona 1-11 against the Royals 5-3. Padres rallied for 4 in the 8th to top the Nationals 5-4. And the Brewers were 4-3 victors over the Cubs in 10 innings. And the wait is over. The 2026 NFL season starts tonight. Patriots and Seahawks in Seattle kicking off at 8:20 Eastern Time. I'm Dan Byer.
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0: working class, you know? 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Giving 100%. 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Truck, yeah? 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Make sure you get you one.
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10: Joe Sakic. Joe, thank you for joining us. How are you doing this morning?
11: I'm doing great. How about you guys?
12: Doing great. Have you ever had more of a no-brainer situation than what you just went through with Cale Makar and getting this deal done?
11: Well, yeah. When we had Nathan came up a few years ago.
12: Okay. So equal. So, yeah.
11: I mean, and those are the type of guys that basically write their own ticket because they deserve it. And we are just really excited that Cale. I mean, we both sides, we are never wavered off 8 years. We wanted the commitment. He wanted the commitment. And so having that definitely helped the process.
10: Was there a negotiation or was it just kind of like, say the number and then I'll sign the paper?
11: No, I mean, yeah, there's a negotiation, but when you have two sides that want to get something done and are on the same page, it's going to get done. I mean, we've probably started mid-July, really focusing on it, and you see the numbers come in, and once the other contracts came in, we knew where it was heading, and I just think the two sides wanted to get it done, and wanted the 8 years, and for us, it's a huge number, but it's a number that we're excited to. Cale, he's worth every penny, and we have him for the next 9 years. He'll finish his career in Colorado, which was always the goal, and it's an exciting day for our organization and obviously the fans and the city. We got to watch one of the best defensemen ever play the game. You can really say that right now, and so we're lucky to have him here for the next 9 years. It's going to be a thrill to watch him wear the Avalanche uniform.
12: Hey, I was going to ask you real quick, since we have you here, about last weekend and in the Avs alumni game. How much fun was that whole weekend, and how much fun was it finally getting back with your former line mates and everything else?
11: We had a great time. I mean, we're all probably a little nervous that you don't want to turn and fall down, which probably almost happened. It happened a few times to me where I'd be like, whoop, can't do what I thought I could do. But yeah, it was great. It's always great to get back with the guys, and just us being on the ice again. We had a blast, and all of us are the same. We're like, woof! It was a tough night, tough next morning for sure on the body, but it was a blast. I mean, just getting the guys together in the dressing room, you reminisce. It's like your kids again. Like, you don't have to even see each other for 20 years, and the minute you get back together, it's almost like you were just back to being teammates 20 years prior. Trying to win a Stanley Cup, and here we were at the having a great time on the ice. So it's awesome weekend.
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10: I just don't have this intimidation factor with the Chiefs anymore.
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6: It's freaking game week, man.
5: It's Chiefs week.
6: The Kansas City Chiefs were the absolute Kansas City Cheeks last year when Patrick Mahomes was healthy.
7: Are the Broncos under Sean Payton notorious slow starter?
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7: Okay.
6: You've got the number one defense in football.
7: This game scares the hell out of me.
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13: Patrick Mahomes is one of the best football players I've ever seen in my life. 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
2: Joe Sakic. Joe, thank you for joining us. How are you doing this morning?
3: I'm doing great. How about you guys?
4: Doing great. Have you ever had more of a no-brainer situation than what you just went through with Cale Makar and getting this deal done?
3: Well, yeah. When we had Nathan came up a few years ago.
4: Okay. So equal. Yeah.
3: So, I mean, and those are the type of guys that basically write their own ticket because they deserve it. And, we are just really excited that Cale... I mean, we never wavered off 8 years. We wanted the commitment. He wanted the commitment. And so having that definitely helped the process.
2: Was there a negotiation or was it just kind of like, say the number and then I'll sign the paper?
3: No, I mean, yeah, there's a negotiation. But when you have two sides that want to get something done and are on the same page, it's going to get done. I mean, We've probably started mid July, really focusing on it, and you see the numbers come in. And once the other contracts came in, we knew where it was heading. And I just think the two sides wanted to get it done and wanted the 8 years. And for us, it's a huge number, but it's a number that we're excited to be paying. Cale, he's worth every penny, and we have him for the next 9 years. He'll finish his career in Colorado, which was always the goal. And it's an exciting day for our organization and obviously the fans and the city. We got to watch one of the best defensemen ever play the game. You can really say that right now. And so we're lucky to have him here for the next 9 years. It's going to be a thrill to watch him wear the Avalanche uniform.
4: I was going to ask you real quick, since we have you here, about last weekend and in the Avs alumni game. How much fun was that whole weekend, and how much fun was it finally getting back with your former line mates and everything else?
3: We had a great time. I mean, we're all probably a little nervous that you don't want to turn and fall down, which probably almost happened. It happened a few times to me where I'd be like, whoop, can't do what I thought I could do. but it was great. It's always great to get back with the guys. And just us being on the ice again, we had a blast, and all of us are the same. We're like, woof. It was a tough night, tough next morning for sure on the body, but it was a blast. I mean, just getting the guys together in the dressing room, you reminisce, it's like your kids again. Like, you don't have to even see each other for 20 years, and the minute you get back together, it's almost like you were just back to being teammates 20 years prior, trying to win a Stanley Cup, and here we were at the, having a great time on the ice. So it's an awesome weekend.
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0: Hey, they tried, man. You know,
1: still they couldn't let go. Bye.
0: You guys want to golf 3 days instead of four?
1: Bye,
0: we'll let you wear shorts. And here's $125 million. Come on over.
1: Hey, wasn't Tiger Woods a part of that deal?
0: They were trying. There was a $1 billion?
2: No, he didn't go.
3: Yeah. Okay. He didn't go, which is why everyone loves him for it.
1: Oh, okay. All right.
4: So he did make a good decision. I bet you if they would have offered him something other... Never mind.
0: So now... Yeah,
4: never mind. They might have been able to capture him.
0: A billion differently. Man, can I get a Perkins gift card and Jed York's alias when you get a sec?
3: Oh, boy.
4: Or Tiger Freshwater. You know? I mean, maybe that would have worked.
0: All right, so now what? Are they just going to have to cut a check for these guys and they're going to...
3: man. They go through bankruptcy. They're basically stating publicly they don't have the financial feasibility to pay. So they'll have to settle that in court. Is it a Chapter 7 or
0: 11?
3: 11. Oh, okay, so it's a reorganization. So they'll try to...
4: come back. They're going to try to come back.
3: Yeah, they're trying to come back. They're trying to negotiate down to pay whatever they can, and then they'll start back up again. Someone will look at it and say, all right, there might be an opportunity there. I'm going to buy for this, and then they'll start over again. Yeah.
4: The MVP of this segment was the selection of Boys to Men. It was really whichever one of y'all chose it. That was MVP.
5: Right, Jonas, MVP. Do not take my credit. You know that was me.
0: Okay, that was Lorena.
3: I don't care who takes credit for it. Just know it's greatly appreciated.
4: It was appreciated. Right. It made the segment. Otherwise, this would have been a boring ass. And it would have been a missed for the In Case You Missed It. Like, let's miss this.
0: We started with Pop It, and then we went to funeral music.
4: I mean, it was really good,
0: that's
4: though.
0: That's how you do it.
3: Not funeral music.
0: What do you mean?
3: Yeah, don't go through that.
0: Hey, listen, it's probably been played at a few funerals.
4: Oh, for certain.
0: Yeah.
4: I mean, we played it at the Live Tour funeral today.
0: Yeah.
4: That took place on Two Pros and a Cup of Joe.
0: Yeah, I mean, and by the way, Brady's the golf expert here on the show. You sound less than optimistic that Live Golf's going to be able to figure this thing out. I don't know where your negativity comes from here. It seems like everything they've done has worked.
3: The negativity comes from... Like some of the guys you just mentioned who are owed millions aren't going to get millions, and they're probably saying it's a wash. They probably won't get anything. And those are the same guys that you would need to come back to draw any interest in this tour. Mm. I mean, there's a billion different issues that this tour had.
4: Billion.
3: And the one thing it didn't was money. It had deep pockets. Now that's gone. So you know what you have? Absolutely nothing.
0: Mm.
3: So, yeah, those are the issues that I see. No one wants to watch a minor league golf tour. I'm sorry. They just don't. There's enough of those guys who are walking around private clubs now.
4: Some of us
3: now
4: don't
3: want to
4: watch
3: good.
4: The majors.
3: and then there's that.
4: They got to fight to get some people to watch it. Yeah.
0: By the way, in case you missed this, because I think we were all sleeping at the time, congratulations to Ben Shelton, who beat Carlos Alcaraz at the U.S. Open.
3: Yeah, that's big.
0: The match ended shortly after 3:30 a.m. Eastern time there in New York. So, I don't know.
4: 3:30 a.m.?
0: Yeah.
4: Dang, they was out there late. They was getting it. Did they have a DJ out there? Was they dancing in between sets?
5: Kevin Hart was out there.
4: Dang.
5: Yep, all the way up till the end.
0: No kidding, man.
4: I mean, why
0: was
4: not?
0: Was he hiding in a solo cup?
5: I just thought it was past his bedtime.
4: Wow.
0: Jeez, okay, then.
5: You know, you get the joke? No.
4: Nope.
0: If you're spending time outside, it's important to know the potential risks of skin cancer. 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
11: Joe Sakic. Joe, thank you for joining us. How are you doing this morning?
12: I'm doing great. How about you guys?
7: Doing great. Have you ever had more of a no-brainer situation than what you just went through with Cale Makar and getting this deal done?
12: Well, yeah. When we had Nathan came up a few years ago.
7: Okay. So equal. Yeah.
12: I mean, and those are the type of guys that basically write their own ticket because they deserve it. And we're just really excited that Cale. I mean, we never wavered off 8 years. We wanted the commitment. He wanted the commitment. And so having that definitely helped the process.
11: Was there a negotiation or was it just kind of like, say the number and then I'll sign the paper?
12: No, I mean, yeah, there's a negotiation. But when you have two sides that want to get something done and are on the same page, it's going to get done. I mean, We've probably started mid July, really focusing on it, and you see the numbers come in. And once the other contracts came in, we knew where it was heading. And I just think the two sides wanted to get it done and wanted the 8 years. And for us, it's a huge number, but it's a number that we're excited to be paying Cale. He's worth every penny, and we have him for the next 9 years. He'll finish his career in Colorado, which was always the goal. And it's an exciting day for our organization and obviously the fans and the city. We got to watch one of the best defensemen ever play the game. You can really say that right now. And so we're lucky to have him here for the next 9 years. It's going to be a thrill to watch him wear the Avalanche uniform.
7: I was going to ask you real quick, since we have you here, about last weekend and in the Avs alumni game. How much fun was that whole weekend, and how much fun was it finally getting back on with your former line mates and everything else?
12: We had a great time. I mean, we're all probably a little nervous that you don't want to turn and fall down, which probably almost happened. It happened a few times to me where I'd be like, whoop, can't do what I thought I could do. but yeah, it was great. It's always great to get back with the guys and just us being on the ice again, we had a blast, and all of us are the same. We're like, woof, it was a tough night, tough next morning for sure on the body, but it was a blast. I mean, just getting the guys together in the dressing room, you reminisce, it's like your kids again. Like, you don't have to even see each other for 20 years, and the minute you get back together, it's almost like you were just back to being teammates 20 years prior, trying to win a Stanley Cup, and here we were at D, having a great time on the ice. So it's an awesome weekend.
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15: At the U.S. Open, eighth-seeded American Ben Shelton upset second-seeded defending champion Carlos Alcaraz in 5 sets to advance to the semifinals. 6-7, 6-1, 6-3, 1-6, 7-6 as Shelton won the fifth-set tiebreaker 10-7 in a match that went almost 4.5 hours and didn't end until 3:34 in the morning in Queens. Shelton will now face Francis Tiafoe in Friday's semifinals after Tiafoe rallied from a 2-sets-to-love deficit to beat fellow American Alex Nicholson, that is, winning the fifth set tiebreaker 10-6. Dodgers won their sixth straight game, 3-2 over the Reds. Arizona won an 11 against the Royals 5-3. Padres rallied for 4 in the 8th to top the Nationals 5-4. And the Brewers were 4-3 victors over the Cubs in 10 innings. And the wait is over. The 2026 NFL season starts tonight. Patriots and Seahawks in Seattle kicking off at 8:20 Eastern Time. I'm Dan Byer.
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0: Two pros and a cup of Joe, Fox Sports Radio. LeVar Arrington, Brady Quinn, Jonas Knox with you here. Coming up top of next hour, a little over 10 minutes from now, it's the old P time. Petros Papadakis will stop by. He will be yours here again a little over 10 from now right here on FSR. 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Again, that's Two Pros FSR. 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After you've done that, tap the thumbs up icon and comment away whether you agree or disagree. 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
1: There are some good things that happen, and there's some bad, and then there's some downright ugly things. It's time for Good, Bad, and Ugly.
2: Well,
0: Sheriff Sweeka. Who's got the duties this week?
3: Well, I reckon, Cowboys, the good of the week happens to be Sheriff Sticks. Shoot from the head, partner.
2: Well, while I say about what the good of the week is this week, college football is a little bit, NFL football coming up tonight and moving on into the week.
4: What is this?
5: I don't know. I was just messing with y'all's bit. That's definitely the college football opening weekend. It was definitely better than advertised. And heading into this NFL season, I think it sets the stage for a level of excitement for the pros as well. So, yeah, that's the good of the week is football is back, and it's not just back. It didn't let you down when it made its appearance.
3: All right.
5: I was finished.
3: Okay. Gotcha.
5: I was done. That was it.
3: Well, then, next is the bad and Constable Quinn shoot from the head, partner.
6: Yeah, I think it'd be the clock operations in the Western Michigan game and just how that's all sorted itself out. I feel bad for the Western Michigan players, the program, Lance Taylor. That's one of those monumental wins to a MAC program or a smaller school that they remember forever. And so instead, Michigan gets to skate by with the win. I understand their fan base is not going to apologize for it. They'll try to make every claim possible that everything was on the up and up and everything was handled, you know, in the correct manner. But it's bad. I mean, bottom line is this is a group that defended the Connor Stallion stuff and everything else that goes along with it. So not sure what else to say. You can't expect a fan base that will not apologize for any sort of cheating or what's gone on within that program over the last 4 or 5 years. And that's just where we're at. So the bad is really Michigan, but we'll just say the entire process of how that game ended.
3: And finally, we got the ugly, and that's Deputy Knox shoot from the hip, partner, draw.
0: Yeah, there's a bucket of vomit that is currently sitting in the middle of this giant room that we call the world of sports.
5: Oh, wow.
0: And that bucket of vomit presented itself again last night. It's called the Cubs bullpen. They are awful. They can't hold a lead. They've blown multiple leads. Jacob Webb is not only given up, it's not like he's given up wall scrapers. He's given up moonshots to tie or lose games. It's terrible. It's disgusting what is happening. That is my ugly for the week. We are
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28: As
1: I tuned in to the morning show, Mosher, Lombardi, and Kane, I was struck by the lack of confidence. All of a sudden, we're terrified of everything about the Kansas City Chiefs. The Kansas City Chiefs were the absolute Kansas City Cheeks last year, and that was when Patrick Mahomes was healthy. You've got the number one defense in football. Your defense last year was better than the Super Bowl champion Seattle Seahawks in terms of yards per play that you gave up. You were number one. You've got a healthy Bo Nix that we watched every single day in training camp look like the quarterback in year three that's poised to make the next right step. You lost nobody of major consequence on a roster that is the continuity rich Denver Broncos. And in fact, you added one of the best route runners in the game. It's a walking explosive play in Jalen Waddle. What are we doing around here? We're scared of the Chiefs?
0: Yeah. Huge yeah.
1: Can we let the record show, Nelly, that I was the one arguing that we should not be scared of the Chiefs? It's freaking game week, man. Can we let the record show? I had we were in a meeting after the show yesterday, and I get a phone call. It's from Sanford. I'm like, isn't he on the air? So I stop in afterwards. They're in the middle of a break, and he goes, so why are you so scared of the Chiefs? And I go, I don't know what you heard on the show. He was talking about me specifically. I was like, I don't know what you heard on the show. That was not what I was saying at all. Now, Vic and Moj gave some pushback on this, but I was detailing the exact same reasons why I wouldn't feel that way. I've been arguing that the Chiefs are now just a decent, good football team. And the entire allure of them and the fear that they would strike in people across the league, if you have any of that, it's all based on nostalgia and not something that's real. That's how I look at it. And so I'm explaining all this to Sanford. He goes, oh, I must have heard that wrong, at least on your part. I kind of ripped you there for a little bit. I was like, well, can you set the record straight?
2: Well, hey, this must be an infomercial because, but wait, there's more.
1: It's freaking game week, man. It's NFL game week. And we're scared of the Kansas City Chiefs? Get out of here with all that, man. This is the Denver freaking Broncos. This isn't the era of, is Osweiler a quarterback? Oh, wait, Is Nathaniel Hackett going to be prepared? Does he need a guy to be able to deal with his clock management? Is Russell Wilson just too cheesy and too old? Is he more concerned about all of his other injuries? No, this is the Denver freaking Broncos, the mature Broncos, the Broncos that just came off of back-to-back seasons of making it to the postseason, and they have everybody back in their prime. Quit being scared, little Vic. Quit being terrified, Mr. Mosier. Kaner, you're predicting a loss. What are we even doing? Did not say that.
0: That's
1: why he said to me, he goes, yeah, that's why I ripped you a little bit. He said, I thought you said they were going to lose. He said, no. I said, the Broncos are capable of losing this game. You're playing at Arrowhead, and the Chiefs are a decent football team. You're capable of losing. It's not like you're playing a team that's going to go 2-15. I don't think, I'll call it right now. I mean, it doesn't matter. Nothing's going to change before Monday. I think the Broncos are winning this game. I do.
0: Little Vic.
1: I think the Broncos are just better. And look, a lot of this is based off of, yes, what I believe and what I feel about the Broncos and what they have coming back and what they did in the offseason as far as bringing in a guy like Jalen Waddle. I think that's going to be a massive help to your offense. But it has a lot to do with what I feel about the Chiefs. You know, I've tried to explain this to people, and this is, how can I even compare this to something? I'm trying to do my best Colin Cowherd and find an everyday life situation that would make sense. And this, by the way, if you're listening right now, we have something very special. You're in for a treat. I usually wait until Thursdays, but the season starts on Wednesday. We have our NFL power rankings with tiers coming up here in about 10 minutes. Because some people do the power rankings and some people do tiers.
3: Nobody does both. You know who does? Your boy. Your boy doesn't. Just for you. So you guys are in for a real treat.
4: Buenos dias.
3: But I'm trying to find a way to explain this to people. In that, all right, how about this? You know the dog from the Sandlot? God, this might be bad, but we're just going to go for it. You know the dog in the Sandlot, the Beast? The Beast was something that you can't mess with. If you ever did, you were going to get bit. He was going to eat you. And you just didn't even want to look on the other side of the fence. And for a while, that was the Chiefs. The Chiefs were that. They were a team that no matter where they were, what they did, what you had, you were going to get eaten by the Beast. And then you looked over the fence because you had to get that Babe Ruth signed baseball. And it turns out it's just a big dog. That's the Chiefs. Like, there's still, like, if you saw that dog, you'd be like, oh, that's a big dog. But the Chiefs aren't this behemoth. And what I hate, and I need people to explain this part to me, the reason they had that aura surrounding them was a very simple thing. Patrick Mahomes, who makes the AFC Championship game every year and makes the Super Bowl all the time and wins three of them and is already getting in conversations with Tom Brady and Joe Montana and everybody else for the greatest quarterbacks who's ever lived. I want you to show me the last 3 years of his numbers and tell me if this is the same thing we're dealing with. And you can point to last year and say, well, last year's the only year that they didn't really win at the same clip. And I would agree with you. But this has not been just a one-year anomaly in the case of Patrick Mahomes. This has been three straight seasons. You look at his numbers, this is not something that is going to blow you away. When I tell you 21 touchdowns and 11 picks, oh, well, he got hurt. He played in 14 games, 22 and 11. The year before that, 26 and 11. The year before that, 27 and 14. All three of these seasons, 3,500 passing yards, 3,900, 4,100. I want you to go look at the numbers. I want you to do this research yourself because I feel like if I say it to you, you're not going to get it. I want you to give me the comps of players with those numbers around the league and tell me who's there. 22 touchdowns, 11 interceptions. 11 interceptions, by the way, is a lot. I'll give you a name. One guy had 23 touchdowns and 11 picks last year in two more games than Patrick Mahomes. You know who that was? Bryce Young. Bo Nix, by the way, 25 and 11. And it's well documented that Bo Nix had plenty of times where he wasn't very good last year and plenty of moments where he was really good. Jacoby Brissett had 23 and 8 last year. C.J. Stroud, 19 and 8. These are the names that we're talking about. And it's been like this for three straight years. Now, is Mahomes still good? Obviously. Yes, he's still good. All I'm telling you is the aura that surrounds the Chiefs is based off of something that's not evidence in recent history. And this is, it feels like the same thing, Nelly, when the Nuggets were going through their title run back in 2023, and they're facing the Lakers in the Western Conference Finals. And I have to have this conversation now because if Mosier gets here, he is going to lie to you and say, oh, I was with you, Brett. I said the same thing. He didn't. It was Moj and Vic when it was the Western Conference Finals against the Lakers, and they were panicked. I don't even blame them. They've had a lifetime of the Lakers ruining any honest and real chance of the Nuggets winning a title or getting to the NBA Finals or anything like that. It's reasonable to feel that way. What I told them was, the fears that you have are not based in the reality of 2023. They're based in the early 2000s.
4: Quit being terrified, Mr. Mosier.
3: Or late 80s or 90s or whatever. It was all things that you had recessed in the back of your brain. And that's why you feared it. And it's the same type of thing with the Chiefs here. These are not the Chiefs that were putting up 5,000 yards of passing and 50 touchdowns in a season with Tyreek Hill. And I've explained this a few times in the offseason, but for those who have missed it, the reason why I think the Chiefs are just going to be your run-of-the-mill good football team, good football team, is because the things that they possessed, especially on offense, that gave them such an edge combined with the brilliant play of Patrick Mahomes is they had a tight end that will go down as one of the best in the history of the league in his prime that was wrecking football teams. They sustained guys like Tyreek Hill exiting, but they always had one thing. They had Mr. Swift. And for a number of years, that guy was uncoverable. It didn't matter what you threw at him. He would be open. He would make plays. He'd rack off 100 yards or I'm sorry, 100 catches and 1,300 yards and 10 touchdowns. But as Travis Kelce has aged, it feels like that offense as a whole has aged. And the one thing they haven't done, which they've tried, just haven't found it. They've had no replacement for the talent they've had at wide receiver. Once Travis Kelce started to get older, they tried to find Tyreek Hill. I got an idea. Let's draft Xavier Worthy. He runs a 4.240. Yeah, but can he run routes and catch? And the answer is kinda.

0: offensive line is better. Your playmakers are better. Think about that for a second. You have better playmakers than the Chiefs do. Chiefs defense still good? They have a ton of questions in the secondary. Trade off Trent McDuffie. Bring back L'Jarius Sneed, who's been beat up a lot. You know what they're starting, by the way? You know what I found out yesterday, Nelly? You want something to keep in your back pocket for Monday night? I got you. Remember this. If nothing else, remember this going into Monday. Khalil Benson looks like he's going to start at left tackle for the Chiefs. Nelly, he's an undrafted free agent from this year's draft. Never played a snap in the NFL in his life. You know how many games he started at left tackle in his college career? None.
1: I believe it was zero. I think he played on the other side of the line.
0: He was a right tackle. They're playing him at left tackle. The guy who's responsible for protecting the blind side Monday night of Patrick Mahomes, who's coming off a pretty devastating knee injury, is an undrafted free agent who's never played that position before. There's a lot of reasons to feel good about the Broncos on Monday. A lot. We'll get to this a lot more as we go along this week, but the time has come. We got football tonight, which means it's a yearly tradition. NFL Power Rankings with Tears. It's coming your way next.
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7: Roadways are looking normal here on the morning drive. It's the usual busy spots. I-25 is a little slow southbound through downtown Denver. I-270 is jamming up a little bit westbound between Quebec and Vasquez. And I-76 is also clogging up westbound between 96th and 74th. This report is sponsored by Aleve. When traffic slows you down, pain can make the ride feel even longer. With just one pill, Aleve provides up to 12 hours of pain relief so you can put pain in the rear view. Use as directed. 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
11: It's freaking nobody, game week, man.
10: Nobody else does it. Nobody does it but me. And I do it for you. I grind the tape like I did last night to not just give you who I think is going to be the number 32 team in the league, but to also give you tears along with it. And we got all 32 teams that we got to get to, so let's get the garbage out of the way first. Our first tier, the might not win a game tier, and that's your 32nd ranked team in the league. It is the Miami Dolphins, $182 million in dead cap, a quarterback they paid a ton of money to, who has 1,300 passing yards, only 6 touchdowns through 4 years in his career. That seems like a great idea. A roster of only a couple of guys who make over $10 million. They signed 7 players off of waivers after cutdown day. I don't think that's ever been done in the history of the league. Greg Dulcich is their starting tight end, for crying out loud. This team is going nowhere. They're in a rebuild year to get to a rebuild year. They legitimately might not win a game. I'm setting a max of like 2 for them. Miami Dolphins, number 32 in the league, in a tier of their own. The next tier is a rudderless ship. That takes us to the 31st ranked team in the league, which is the Cleveland Browns. We all know the situation. Deshaun Watson's a disaster. He's hated by his own fans and his own coaching staff, I think. They're forced to play him. He's going to play terrible. And they don't have the nuts to cut him or just not start him. Which, in some ways, an indictment of Shedeur Sanders. Their coach feels like a lame duck from the hire that changes when they're able to get rid of Deshaun Watson. Their roster that was actually decent defensively lost their defensive MVP, and young talent's not going to be enough to overcome at their 31. In the same tier at number 30 is the Arizona Cardinals. Now, I think a very talented team in Arizona, but their quarterback is still Jacoby Brissett, which is a stopgap quarterback. They have good talent on offense. They should be a fun team, but their schedule is brutal. Listen to this. Their season starts, their first 11 weeks. Chargers, Seahawks, Niners, Giants, Lions, Rams, Broncos, Cowboys, Seahawks, Rams, Chiefs. The only game that you could say is maybe easier is the Giants. All the other teams are probably going to be in the playoffs or right on the borderline of it. I think their schedule is too brutal to get through. And with Jacoby Brissett, it's just not going to be enough, even with some talent that they have, and they will finish near the bottom of the NFL. At number 29 is the New York Jets. Same thing. I think they've acquired some talent, but with Geno Smith, who had one hell of an offseason, feels like his career is over. Aaron Glenn needs to win early to solidify his job status at the beginning of the schedule, but it's as brutal as, not as brutal as the Cardinals, but still pretty tough. They play all of the NFC North, essentially, in that first month of the season. They have questions on defense, young talent, but I think it's going to take a while to come together. They're at 29. And at 28, in the final of the rudderless ship tier, is the Atlanta Falcons. Tua's not the answer. Everybody knows it. They don't even want to start him, but they have to. So he's going to be replaced the second that Penix is healthy. But Penix needs to prove he can stay healthy, which he hasn't through his professional and college career. Yes, they have Bijan. Yes, they have Drake London. But they have no confidence in the place that matters the most. They might win some games in a bad division, but it's an uphill battle to do anything of substance. Which takes us to our next tier, the Bridge Year Blues. And at number 27 is the Tennessee Titans. Cam Ward has some promise. They're looking for him and Carnell Tate to get a little connection together. But I think they're still miles away from competing at a high level. They're looking for some bright spots to point to keep the arrow moving forward. I think they can do that with Robert Saleh maybe making the defense a little bit better. But they're going to be at 27. At number 26 is the Raiders. Starting Cousins at the beginning of the year. They will go to Mendoza at some point this season, I'm convinced of. They have Bowers. They have Genty. But outside of that, I think they lack playmakers on the offensive side, especially at wide receiver. I think they're going to be better than last year, but in a division filled with Denver and the Chargers and the Chiefs, it's going to make it impossible to compete for anything meaningful. They're at number 26. At number 25. I'm not as bought in on this Dart Scataboo thing for the Giants as other people are. They got a lot of pub last year, but they never won. Even when those guys were healthy and playing together, they were fun, I guess, but they didn't win. And so they both need to learn how to be less risky with the hits that they're taking. Jackson Dart learned how to slide this offseason. I suppose that's a positive. And Scataboo said, I'm going to play the way that I play. And I go, well, that's going to lead to you missing a lot of games. John Harbaugh should give them some discipline and give them a little bump to make them better. But they're still a ways away from anything competitive. They're at 25. At number 24, interesting team in the Saints. Tyler Shuck showed that he had some ability at the end of the year last year. They started winning when he took over that starting spot. He didn't light the world on fire, but made them better. They found some young talent, but Jordan Tyson's going to start the year on IR. That would have been an interesting thing with him and Chris Olave and some other guys in that offense all playing together. But with him on IR, Alvin Kamara looks like he's on the 17th green of his career as far as being an impactful running back in this league still. It's going to land a lot on Tyler Shuck carrying the load for that team and winning some games with his arm, and I don't know if he's quite ready for that yet. They're at number 24. And at number 23, I think the most talented team that I have in the back portion of this, it's the Minnesota Vikings. They're talented in a bunch of different places. They are, like, from a straight roster perspective, a really good football team. But they're being sabotaged by bad quarterback play. It happened last year, and I'm not buying, even that Kevin O'Connell is a quarterback whisperer, that he's going to do the Sam Darnold thing with Kyler Murray. Especially in a division where everybody finished over 500 last year. Somebody in that division is going to have to take a step back, and I think it's Minnesota just because of their quarterback situation, and Kyler Murray is not the answer. So that takes us to our next tier, which is doesn't pass the smell test. At number 22 is the Carolina Panthers. Yes, they won their division. Yes, they made the playoffs, but they were 8-9 last year. And the fact that they're going into this season not even knowing if Bryce Young is going to be the answer or not is a big problem. He's starting at a point in the season where if he doesn't perform in a bad division, they're picking a quarterback in the draft. That's never a great place to be. I think some teams in the NFC South are going to bounce back, so we'll get to that in just a bit, but they're at number 22, the Panthers are. At number 21 is the Steelers. Aging Aaron Rodgers, no more Mike Tomlin, and a whole bunch of questions. Are they going to be a decent football team? I suppose. But I don't buy that McCarthy is going to do the same stuff that Mike Tomlin did. I don't think that Aaron Rodgers has anything left in the tank. This feels like just a lost year for where the Steelers are at. I don't see another 500-plus season coming like they had with Tomlin every year. They're in a division that if Burrow and Jackson stay healthy, I don't think they can be close to competitive with them. Steelers are at 21. At number 20, this is an interesting team. I think this is the team with maybe the most variance. I have the Commanders at number 20. They were in the NFC Championship game just a few years ago. But questions about, was that a fluke year from Jaden Daniels? They relied a lot that year on aging veterans like Austin Ekeler and Bobby Wagner and guys like that. They're no longer on that team. It's left them without a ton of depth. There are questions within the running game on how effective that can be. They can win, but there's a consistency factor with them that I just don't find as trustworthy. They could find themselves in the top 10 by the end of the year. I don't know. Like I said, a lot of variance with this team, but for now, I'm not buying in. It'll be at number 20. At number 19, to round out the dozen pass the smell test. The story of the first 2 months of the season last year was the Indianapolis Colts and Danny Penny's. There's a big question of whether that was real or not with Daniel Jones. He was great to start the year, but even before his injury, you saw the production start to fall off and maybe teams started to figure it out. And now it's like, do I trust Daniel Jones' best 8 weeks of his career? Or do I trust the few weeks afterwards and the rest of what we've seen of him? I'm going to rely on the bigger wealth of evidence and say he's not going to return to that form. Alec Pierce coming off ankle surgery. Keenan Allen, who they just signed, who's 34 years old, is going to be a big part of their offense. That seems tough. They're at 19. Now we get to, Nelly, these are going to be some of the contenders. We're at number 18 here. Let's switch up the music. Switch it up. Give me the music. That's what I'm talking about. We get to the one obvious flaw category, and that's where I put the Dallas Cowboys at number 18. There's no question on Dak. He's proven he's a great quarterback in this league. They have all talent in the world at wide receiver. They have a good running game last year. It's a matter of if the defense can improve or not. If they get that together, the Cowboys are a playoff team with potential, but if not...
11: Smiles and glory hopes.
10: They're just a good team that can't get over the hump. It all is going to depend on their defense, and I still don't think they've done enough to improve that. They're at number 18. At number 17 is the Texans. They're great everywhere. You talk about a defense that's a monster. They have a defense that's a monster. They have good wide receivers. They got a good tight end. They brought in David Montgomery for the running game. I don't trust C.J. Stroud at all. One obvious flaw is you got a quarterback where you're like, I don't know what the hell this guy's going to do. Turn the ball over a ton in the playoffs. It's just not trustworthy. They're at number 17. At number 16, it's the Bears. They have so much promise with Caleb Williams and Ben Johnson, but things that aren't sustainable are crazy amounts of takeaways that they had and turnovers and one score wins. Can they do that year over year? It's going to be incredibly tough, especially with a defense that wasn't top five in the league last year. There's another thing with Caleb Williams that I want to see how this turns out. He was terrible in completion percentage last year. Now, the completion percentage numbers are something that has maybe changed the most with touchdown interception ratio over the last 30 years for quarterbacks. If you can't complete passes at a high clip, you have tough times on third down. They were okay in that category last year, but when you're completing 56% of your passes, it makes it tough. I think the Bears are good. It's just a matter of consistency for them. They're at number 16, borderline playoff team, especially in a tough division. Now, next tier. The division might be their saving grace. The teams in there are the Tampa Bay Buccaneers, who I have at 15. Good quarterback play. If they stay healthy, they should be able to win their division. It's theirs to lose. They bring back Vita Vea and Baker Mayfield on contracts, so they're happy now. Bucky Irving's a player. But it doesn't feel like they're much more than a division winner in a pretty bad division, but they could be interesting. They're at 15. At number 14, the Jags. Won their division last year. Should have a great shot to do it again. Really talented on both sides. If Lawrence has actually turned a corner, then they're a good team. But I think they're a wild card team for now. They have a tough schedule. Should be good enough to overcome that. I just don't know if I can put chips in the middle of the table on Trevor Lawrence right now. So they're at 14. Number 13 is the Chiefs. Finishing where they did last year gives them something they haven't had in a while, which is a non-first place schedule. Add in a healthy Patrick Mahomes. Maybe they got something. There's offensive line questions. The talent offensively at the playmaker spot, huge question marks on that part. Walker helps their running game, obviously. But if their offensive line can't protect Mahomes, and that secondary that they've tried to patchwork since losing guys like Trent McDuffie can't get better, I still think this team isn't finishing first in the AFC West. And finally in this is the Niners. Finishing third in their division with 12 wins last year is huge. A 12-win team gets a third-place schedule? That's big. But they're still behind the Rams and the Seahawks right now. Questions about injuries are always a problem with the Niners. But they're talented and as well coached as any team in the league. They could find themselves very easily in the top tier of this. But for now, they're at number 12. New tier. If they can stay healthy, at number 11 is Cincinnati. This is all about Burrow and their defense. That's everything. If Burrow stays healthy and Chase stays healthy and Higgins stays healthy, then they'll be good. If their defense can improve even marginally, they can be really good. But those are big questions for a team that suffered awful defense over the last few years and quarterback injuries. But if they get both of those things, they'll be fine. At number 10 is the Lions. They had injuries everywhere over the last couple of years. Defensive guys, like 8 starters on defense out 2 years ago. They had 12 different offensive line combinations last year due to injury. I think if they can stay healthy, Detroit's as good and as talented as anybody. But that's a big question in a really tough division that featured every team finishing over 500. And then at number 9 is the Chargers. Everyone loves the potential. The offensive line problems and injuries over the last couple of years have been a problem. Biotish, their center, is already out for the year, so that's a bad start. If they lose Alt or Slater, it's going to be the same story. But they're just as talented as anybody else in the league. They're at number 9. Next tier, bleep or get off the pot. It's like, these teams need to do something or leave my life forever. It's the Green Bay Packers. Every year you hear about Jordan Love and the potential of Green Bay, and it just never comes together. I do think they're the best team in the NFC North. I think a healthy Micah Parsons changes everything for that defense, but this year is about Jordan Love. Is he a Favre Rodgers quarterback, or is he just another pretty good one that's in the NFL? If he makes the leap, gets rid of the turnovers, they can take the division and compete for a Super Bowl. If not, then it looks like another early playoff exit. At number 7 is the Ravens. Lamar Jackson, MVP year after year. When he's healthy, they have defense, they have offense, they have Derrick Henry, they have everything, but it's about Lamar making the Super Bowl jump. Do it or don't. They've changed the head coach. It feels like this is on him. Get the job done or leave my life forever. And then at number 6, Philadelphia. They've won a Super Bowl with their head coach and quarterback. Bleep or get off the pot is this. They won a Super Bowl, made a couple with the same coach and quarterback, and they seem to hate both of them. And if they don't do that this year, at least get close, I think somebody's getting the Ziggy. So the Eagles are at number 6. Now, 2 more tiers to go. To believe or not to believe. At number 5 is Buffalo. It could have been in the same category as the previous one with Josh Allen. They have talent. He's the MVP. He needs to win playoff games. He's been close. He's had excuses, but the time to do it is now. There needs to be questions whether he wins in the clutch, and he needs to answer those questions. Also, there's questions whether Sean McDermott is the right guy for the job. I think a lot of that gets figured out this year. Buffalo's at number 5. At number 4 is the Denver Broncos. Bo Nix is the main thrust here. They have everything else. They have all the pieces a Super Bowl team needs. They feel a lot like the Seahawks last year. They were an ankle injury away from playing in that Super Bowl, from having a chance to be what the Seahawks were. But this will be Bo Nix's year to prove whether he's worth a $55 to $60 million contract or not. A much tougher schedule and tough start may prove too much to replicate what last year was, but obviously a very good football team that's going to be in the playoffs and have a chance to compete for a Super Bowl. And number three is the team that beat them last year. Only reason why I have the Patriots at three and not the Broncos is because the Patriots won. And we can make the excuses that we want to about injuries to Bo Nix or whatever, but they were there. They got great quarterback play from Drake May. I'm going to give him benefit of the doubt that he was hurt in the playoffs last year, and that's why he didn't look as great as the regular season. But to me, there's no excuse for the Patriots not to repeat their dominance. They were great all year last year. They had MVP caliber play from their quarterback. They should be right back in that discussion. And then finally, the elite of the elite at number two is the Seahawks. The defending champs, they have all the marquee names. Sam Darnold needs to repeat what he did from last year. Losing Kenneth Walker should hurt, but not too much. They bring in Jadarian Price to make up for that. And then the only thing standing in their way is the number one team, which is the Rams. League MVP, Myles Garrett, Aaron Donald, Trent McDuffie, Puka, Davante Adams. They're the best team on paper, and it's just a matter of getting over a very tough division, but I think they can handle it, and they're the Super Bowl favorites. So, that is NFL Power Rankings with Tears. I realized something in my hastiness to get through all of that. Sean McDermott is not the coach of the Bills anymore. It is Joe Brady. Give me a check mark on that one, please. Mark that. I was rushing through because I saw Nelly's face when he was looking at the clock, and we just had a discussion with the boss yesterday about this. We were rushing. But we made it. NFL Power Rankings with Tears.
12: You have one extra second on the clock. I would suggest using it to throw it a break, Brett.
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7: Still looking normal here on the morning drive. No crashes causing any problems, but it is busy in spots like I-225 southbound is pretty clogged up near Parker. I-25 is busy going through downtown, especially southbound, and I-270 clogged up westbound between Quebec and Vasquez and eastbound between I-25 and York. 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

0: The NFL season kicks off tonight on Altitude Sports Radio. 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So we have that game right here tonight. Aaron Donald will not be a part of that. He stayed home. Feels like you can't just jump back into football, you know, a week before the season starts and have everything ramped up. So he's going to chill back and I'm sure play maybe next week or maybe the week afterwards. Now, in some other things around the league, around football, I should say. So the SEC filed all these, I don't know what you call them. Is this restraining orders or whatever they were? To get the ability to expel LSU from the SEC if they wanted to. I'm so sick and tired of everything in college football becoming some throw it to court and see what the judge says. Now, it felt like Lane Kiffin was just playing this game to see how far he could take it. Because they just filled out, you can have 105 players on a roster, and they just locked in the last two guys. They were not the professional players that they were kind of holding out for all this stuff. It's part of the reason why I kind of like that Lane Kiffin's just sort of a bleep hole here. Doesn't care about his conference, doesn't care about anything. He's just like, yeah, let me just mess around and do some stuff, see what happens. But everything within college football has become a court case. And that now, I guess, might include the finish to Michigan and Western Michigan. Here's the statement that the MAC gave, which is the Conference of the Western Michigan Broncos. I think they're the Broncos, right? Whatever they are. Upon the conclusion of Western Michigan-Michigan football game, the Mid-American Conference in Western Michigan contacted the Big Ten office to seek clarification regarding the replay review. In the placement of time back on the game clock, the Big Ten explained the ball touched a player, was out of bounds, blah, blah, blah. We all know that. It says, I commend Western Michigan for an outstanding effort and well-played game, and I offer my congratulations to Michigan. I also appreciate the collaborative efforts in the Big Ten office and its prompt response in reviewing the play and providing the requested clarification. They want this thing overturned. And I don't know if that's even, like, going down that road is going to be an absolute mess. You aren't going to get the result of a game overturned. I mean, there's been maybe a few times in American sports history where that's happened. I remember the George Brett Pinetar game was one of them. But there's too much that's already gone on since that game ended. You aren't going to go back and take a win off the board. The damage has already been done to Michigan. The bummer is that Western Michigan doesn't get to claim that. Now, I will say this. I think in both cases, if Michigan got upset by Western Michigan, it would be a funny little footnote in the week one upsets in college football history. The fact that we're still talking about this days later proves that this is much worse. Like, Western Michigan's loss will be remembered more than if they just blew the game dead at the end of that missed Hail Mary. Michigan, again, it would be a footnote in, oh, that's silly, Michigan lost to Western Michigan to start the year. Weird. And now it's become this whole thing that's going to go, like, historically, for all the great wins that Michigan's had in their history, it's also going to be like as noteworthy as many wins that they've had in the history of their organization. But as the texture points out and what I wanted to get to, imagine what happens here. Now, I don't know how many people had Western Michigan on the money line. But what happens then? if they were to overturn that and say, you know what, actually, Western Michigan won, how many different sports books are going to be bombarded with tickets? Saying, well, if they overturned it, then I want to get paid my money. Not happening. Not happening at all. But are we just going to keep going to court cases here? Are we just going to continue to let some judge decide what's happening in sports? And I think, where do you draw the line on what's going on in college athletics? I think at the point where you have a judge deciding things. How about you just let the sports take care of it? Very simple. And a lot of people are like, screw Michigan on here. I agree with you. I think it is criminal that Western Michigan doesn't get a win chalked up. But the damage is now done. Michigan's feeling all of it. This will be held against them. I don't think they're good enough to make this matter anyway. But man, the bigger impact to me is not so much the win and loss. It's the explanation of, even though you think you might be seeing what a game clock actually is, we have a different one that you can't see, and that's a big problem. If the whole thing turns into, well, you can't believe the clock that you're seeing on the field, how do you trust anything? It's a pretty important thing. By the way, Nelly, if that's true, that the clock that was in the stadium was off, well, what's the entire sideline offensive coordinators and quarterbacks using to judge how much time they have left? The unofficial one? How does that make any sense? So pretty stupid. But we got the NFL kicking off tonight. Football is back. D-Mac's going to be at number 38 in Rhino tonight, starting at 6 for the Patriots and Seahawks. You can get a Breckenridge beer and a Jack Daniels green tee shot for just $10. Plus, enter to win prizes, including an autographed Pat Surtain helmet. And we'll see you at number 38 tonight in Rhino. So, a whole bunch to get to today. We have to play this audio for you. Sean McVay talked about the first time he met Nikola Jokic, which is hilarious. That we'll get to in a little bit. It's also some audio from the Rockies game last night where they had a very little league moment. And Drew Goodman and the boys, let them have it, and they should have. You're playing the Yankees. You can't make mistakes like the Rockies made, especially if you want to lose less than 100 games. So a lot to get to. 303-504-0925. Can watch the show live on Twitch. 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Moshe Lombardi and Kane starts next. When you
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16: And I just want to listen to what you have to say because it's probably going to be stupid.
13: Mark Mosher.
16: I dream sports.
15: That's what my sports brain does.
13: Vic Lombardi.
15: I love sports. It's who I am, it's what I am.
13: Brett Kane.
0: If you beat me, I want you to suffer an immense amount of emotional distress.
13: This is Mosher, Lombardi, and Kane.
17: as I tuned in to the morning show, Mosher, Lombardi, and Kane, I was struck by the lack of confidence. All of a sudden, we're terrified of everything about the Kansas City Chiefs. The Kansas City Chiefs were the absolute Kansas City Cheeks last year, and that was when Patrick Mahomes was healthy. You've got the number one defense in football. Your defense last year was better than the Super Bowl champion Seattle Seahawks in terms of yards per play that you gave up. You were number one. You've got a healthy Bo Nix that we watched every single day in training camp look like the quarterback in year three that's poised to make the next right step. You lost nobody of major consequence on a roster that is the continuity rich Denver Broncos. And in fact, you added one of the best route runners in the game. That's a walking explosive play in Jalen Waddle. What are we doing around here? We're scared of the Chiefs? Yeah!
0: I don't like how I get lumped into your guys' fear. It's not what I said yesterday. It's not.
18: I'm not going to deny my fear of the Kansas City Chiefs. I think it's healthy to fear your opponent. In fact, old ball coach there, he's going to be calling a high school game with me Friday night. I can't wait. Old ball coach should learn a thing about fearing your opponent. It's healthy stuff. It's natural.
0: I think that he probably wouldn't take that approach to his team with his game plan on the weekend, but as a radio host, you're allowed to give the opinion about the teams that you think are good and bad. Now, I'll say this. The whole thing surrounding KC, and I truly feel this way. Moj, I think that the Chiefs are a good football team that have lost what made them a special football team. They're no longer in the special category to me anymore. Still good. Could they beat the Broncos on Monday? They could. I think the Broncos are going to win, but they could beat them. And the whole thing surrounding it is, you know, there's this aura surrounding the Patrick Mahomes will figure this out. Mahomes will be the guy that makes this all go. And Mahomes just hasn't been that for the last 3 years. And I think a lot of that has to do with an aging Travis Kelce, along with they have not found a single skill position player to replace what they lost in Tyreek Hill years ago. The numbers of Patrick Mahomes last year through 14 games, it's not like he played like eight, played 14, 22 touchdowns and 11 picks. And I looked this up. Bryce Young had 23 and 11 in 16 games. And I don't think anybody confuses Bryce Young for the best quarterback in the world. So I just don't think that this is, well, they've always figured it out. I mean, their offense has been run-of-the-mill the last 3 years. Take that, Moj.
19: Well, you don't have to convince me. See, this is, I think, this is where ball coach is off his rocker a little bit, Vic. This is where, look at me! I can throw the ball to mine! I can shout into a microphone!
17: Quit being scared, little Vic.
19: Oh, Jesus, God.
17: Quit being terrified, Mr. Mosher.
19: Whoa, it's almost like you're sitting right here. It's weird.
17: It's freaking game week, man!
18: Just because you're hooting and hollering and puffing your chest out doesn't make you a better informant.
19: Brett,
0: it does.
19: Yeah, it kind of does.
0: Yeah, it does.
19: Yeah, it does. Let me try a little bit of that.
0: Yes, please.
19: Hey, man, I'm not saying that the Chiefs are some friggin' world beater. What I'm saying? No, but you don't have to convince me of what you're saying. I believe you. All I'm saying is that we really, truly do not know. We don't know what we're going to get out of Kansas City.
0: I think we have a decent idea. This isn't college football, dude.
19: Okay.
0: You know the roster year over year. How about this? Do you know who the Chiefs are going to start Monday night at left tackle?
19: Your mom.
18: An undrafted free agent.
19: Yeah, I heard
0: not,
19: you.
0: Not just an undrafted free agent.
18: A rookie.
0: An undrafted free agent rookie who did not play left tackle a single snap in college.
19: Okay, let me ask you. Hey, I heard you on the way in the other time.
18: Let me retort that by saying this.
19: Yeah, retort this.
18: Let me retort you.
19: I get to retort this.
18: Again, it's all about respecting your opponent and respecting a division rival and understanding in a rivalry game, anything can happen. Anything and everything. So for people to go in there with their chests out thinking that they're just going to walk through Kansas City, you guys are morons. Last year you walked to Kansas City and you had everything going for you. They were playing a second-string quarterback who could not throw a forward pass.
19: Third string.
18: Yeah, third string. And you barely got out alive. So enough with the fake arrogance here. It is fake. It is faux. Let's go in, get a dub, and get out.
19: Okay, agreed. And I was listening to you talk about that, and I was thinking about it myself. If the Denver Broncos lost their starting left tackle, Garrett Bowles, and all they had was no Palcheskis, nobody else out there, right? No Crumbs, no nothing. All they had was an undrafted rookie free agent tackle who's never played a tackle in his life.
0: Left tackle.
19: Left tackle. What would Sean Payton do?
0: What do you mean, what would he do?
19: What would the Denver Broncos do if they're like, crap?
18: He would try to obviously take advantage of the situation.
19: No, I think they would go out and find somebody who actually has played left tackle in the National Football League. Maybe somebody's practice squad. Maybe it's a late cut. They do something to mitigate the circumstance. Andy Reid saying, we're going with this guy. With a Patrick Mahomes with a rebuilt...
18: What if he's good?
19: With a rebuilt leg.
18: What if he's good?
19: That's what I'm saying. Is just follow the sniff test. Obviously, the Kansas City Chiefs think the kid's going to be okay, or they can help the kid, or whatever the case may be. Otherwise, their asses would be out there finding another left... Listen, left tackles are like hen's teeth. I get that. They are very, very hard to find. It's like finding a left-hander who'll throw 200 innings a year and mow people down. It's very, very rare to find that good left tackle. That's why they get paid so much. That's why Bowles is so valuable nowadays. But throwing an undrafted rookie free agent left tackle out there, Andy Reid's he's not sitting in Kansas City going, Vic, oh, well, I guess we got nothing else, no other choice but to throw the stupid kid out there and kill our quarterback with a rebuilt leg. And they're not doing that. So that should tell you something. Sniff it, Brett. Just follow the sniff test.
18: Not only is he undrafted and a rookie, he's never played the position.
19: Yeah.
18: He never played it in college.
19: You know what?
0: On the left side.
18: Mm-hmm. Yeah. Well, it's a completely different animal.
0: I know. Yeah. Here's the thing, Moj. Why wouldn't they go out and find somebody? Because they have a starting left tackle that's just hurt right now. That's right. Why.
19: Well,
0: are you really going to go out and find a new guy for 5 days to go start at left tackle, or just take the guy who's in camp?
19: I suppose my point would be, if you think this guy is going to be abused by Benito and Ellis, and you think your newly rebuilt future Hall of Fame quarterback is going to be put into the earth with a headstone at the 30-yard line,
0: it'll be a problem.
19: Well, then you find somebody. You make a roster move. You bring another guy. You do something. And they haven't done anything.
18: They're not just for war.
19: Yeah, they're not just sitting there going, oh, well, what are we going to do now? Kill our quarterback. They're not doing that.
20: Quit being terrified, Mr. Mosier.
19: But believe me, I am not terrified of the Kansas City Chiefs. But I would say this. Disrespect them at your own...
0: This isn't disrespect. Again, if I tell you that the Chiefs are very capable of winning this game, that's not disrespectful. But there are some. I'm not pointing at you guys.
19: And why are you making me defend the damn Chiefs?
0: There are some
18: conversations because you people are trying to get us to suddenly play the other side, and the whole conversation stems from this game worries me. And if it doesn't worry you as a Broncos fan, I don't think you're looking at this like a normal person should. It's a rivalry game in division at a place that has been a house of horrors. I always have trouble pronouncing that properly. It's always been a tough place to play when they're bad, let alone good.
19: The house of what?
18: It's always been a difficult place to play. Okay? It's always been
19: Money Ranch, what are we talking about here? Hey.
0: Hang on, though. Again, I'm not even talking about you two. Like, Sanford was, whatever. I'm talking about, I watched a show on Fox yesterday, Fox Sports, middle of the day. And they were like, well, I'll tell you what. The Chiefs, now that they have a healthy Patrick Mahomes, is going to be different. People pretend the Chiefs were like a playoff team, and then Mahomes got hurt, and then they fell off the plane. He played in 14 games last year, and they were sub-500. This wasn't like the Chiefs were 8-2. Remember what happened with the Colts last year? Like, they started the year great, and Daniel Jones was playing really good, and then he got hurt, and then the Colts couldn't win anymore.
19: Mm-hmm.
0: That's not what happened with the Chiefs.
19: I understand that. I'm telling you.
0: That's what I'm saying.
19: They played a lot of important football in the last 8 years. A lot of those guys have. They probably just, I mean, you're going to have a we need a break type of season. And that's what that was. I'm sure they're hungry again. Now, they may stink. They may not be that good. But Andy Reid's a future Hall of Famer.
0: Would you say
19: that? Patrick Mahomes is a future Hall of Famer.
18: By the way, how would Paulie from Sopranos pronounce that term? House of
19: Horrors.
18: I don't think so. That's how he would do it.
0: I like Frank from It's Always Sunny in Philadelphia.
19: Horse.
18: Yeah, that's how Paulie would do it. Horse.
1: Most strip clubs got the best food.
19: Jeez. Come on, man. What are we doing?
0: Here, if you guys had to guess right now, do the Chiefs finish third in the division?
18: I think that's most likely, yeah.
0: So you still have the Broncos and Chargers ahead of them?
18: I still think the Broncos are the better team top to bottom, no doubt. It doesn't change my impression of game one. You know, I could sit here and tell you the Broncos are better than the Chiefs. I do. It's still Kansas City, Arrowhead, emotion, and Mahomes. The end. So anybody who thinks that you're going to waltz in there, chest puffed out, and just walk out with a W that easy, it's not easy. It's never been easy there. I don't care who quarterbacks for that team there. It could be some no-name. This is Pat Mahomes. He's back at it. It's Arrowhead. Respect.
0: I got to see Mahomes.
20: Quit being scared, little Vic.
0: I got to see Mahomes' knee. Mahomes, he has relied. A big part of his game is...
18: He just got through the entire preseason. You've seen him at practice. What do you think he's doing?
0: Okay, well...
18: I mean,
19: it's like saying, I got to see Bo Nix's ankle. You know, I just got to see it.
0: It's a little bit different than a reconstructed knee.
18: Oh, come on. We live in this era of bionic men now, man. These guys are healed in months. He's fine. You really believe he's hurt? He's fine.
0: No, it's not that he's hurt. There's a level to Mahomes' game where... Give me a Mahomes highlight reel. What does it look like? It's he can do this. I'm not saying he can. It's usually not. I take a five-step drop and hit somebody.
19: No, he's a scrambler.
0: I'm running around, yes. Jumping over guys, make yes. Somebody miss, yeah. Left-handed throw, on the run, across body. Yeah.
18: Guys aren't worried about this game, I almost said something bad there. You're foolish. Bryson on the text line. Broncos miles better than the Titans a year ago, and they still struggled to win that game. It's week one. Things happen. It's always weird. You should be nervous. You're exactly right. Another person chimes in. Just say Mahomes is your daddy, Vic. I mean, see what I'm saying? The arrogance of some of you is what troubles me. Like, you win 14 games last year, a lot of them at the end of a game, and all of a sudden you think you're going to waltz into Arrowhead and just take care of things without even being worried about the game? How dare you? Respect your opponent.
0: Again, it's not... I don't know what you'd call worried. When I say that the Chiefs are very capable of winning the game. I mean, it's not

0: special.
1: I don't know if they're special. There's no Chiefs special. Were special when they were going to the Super Bowl and winning every
0: anybody
1: other year.
0: Anybody can lose. Anybody and everybody can lose.
2: Okay.
1: Well, and by the way, you know, I want to be on record. Sanford, you stop being so mouthy. You know, if Vic, isn't it funny how Sanford gets mouthy when we're not around?
0: Well, you're going to start getting these texts. Hang on.
1: You want some of this, Mike?
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16: A couple of off-highway issues, including a crash on Colfax westbound right at I-2.

0: 95 slowing things down, and then another one here on Wadsworth northbound just after 6th. I-25 is busy southbound through downtown Denver. I-270 really clogged up westbound, approaching Vasquez, and eastbound between I-25 and York. 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
2: It's freaking game week, man! It's NFL game week. And we're scared of the Kansas City Chiefs? Get out of here with all that, man. This is the Denver freaking Broncos. This isn't the era of, is Osweiler a quarterback? Oh, wait, is Nathaniel Hackett going to be prepared? Does he need a guy to be able to deal with his clock management? Is Russell Wilson just too cheesy and too old? Is he more concerned about all of his other inch? No, this is the Denver freaking Broncos, the mature Broncos, the Broncos that just came off of back-to-back seasons of making it to the postseason, and they have everybody back in their prime. Quit being scared, little Vic. Quit being terrified, Mr. Mosier. Kaner, you're predicting a loss. What are we even doing?
3: I didn't even say that. You didn't insult us. At least get it straight. We have football that starts tonight, by the way. It's right here on 92.5. It is Seahawks and Patriots, coverage at 6, kickoff 6:20. 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
4: Speaking of that.
5: 24-14.
4: Okay, hold on, Vicky. Hold on. Speaking of that, at the end of this segment, so why don't we say around 7:35? Is that okay? So 14 minutes from now?
3: Yeah.
4: I got something special for you to kick off the football season tonight.
3: All right, we'll do that at 7:35. Mm.
4: Okay, make sure wherever you are, whatever you're doing, gather your family and friends, get all the kiddies around.
6: 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Help, record this.
4: Alexa, play Altitude 92.5. Whatever it takes. Do that. Anyway, so Vic, you say 24-14. Already. You're already predicting. It's Wednesday. The game's not till Monday. You're already throwing it out there.
3: I mean.
5: We're talking about tonight's game.
3: 24-14, who?
5: Seattle.
3: Hmm.
4: You just kind of, that was random from you.
5: Yeah, well, I mean, he was talking about the game tonight, at which point I gave a score.
4: Yeah, but he didn't
5: usually
4: say,
5: connects the two.
4: No, not really. Answer me this.
5: No, not really. Okay.
4: Well, you just threw out a score. I
5: didn't okay, know he was referring to the game tonight. I gave a score.
4: Score.
3: I thought you might have been talking about Monday night, too. Maybe.
4: See, it was you who was opaque, not us. What's the over-under for the Broncos win total this year?
3: These are at 9.5.
4: What are the Chiefs?
3: I don't know. I'll look it up.
4: Well, I do know.
3: Oh, what is it?
4: They're 10.5.
3: So what?
4: Why? I know, but why is that?
3: Because
4: why does Vegas and the betting public think that Kansas City, their over-under for win total this year, is worthy of a full game more than the Denver Broncos, who won 14 and went to the AFC title game last year?
3: It's exactly what I've been talking about, is that there are a huge swath of people out there that think that Patrick Mahomes always healthy now, so the Chiefs are going to be good, and I don't think they understand that they were not a playoff team when he was healthy last year. I just don't think people get it, and then they have in the back of their heads, well, I've seen this over and over again, so it's going to happen. Look, maybe Patrick Mahomes is Tom Brady, that every other year he's going to make the Super Bowl for, 20 years consecutively. I don't know. Maybe. And last year was the anomaly, because at this point it is. I will give them that. It's the outlier. Out of all the years that Mahomes has started, last year was the outlier. But it's a matter of where was it failing? And I've been trying to explain this all offseason. I think this dip in offensive production for the Chiefs is directly correlated to the age of Travis Kelce. Each year he's gotten older. Each year the offense has gotten a little bit worse and a little bit worse, because he's the one guy on that offense that I would say is or was star power. Yeah, again, give me somebody else on that offense that you're scared of. Kenneth Walker's a good running back. He's good. He will make that running game better than it was last year, no doubt about it. But Kenneth Walker ain't Jonathan Taylor, and he's not Jahmyr Gibbs, and he's not Bijan Robinson, and he's not Christian McCaffrey, and you name, he's a good back.
4: Right.
3: I would say that Kenneth Walker is like healthy J.K. Dobbins. Like a good back that I don't know if you'd ever consider him like top tier of the league, but good. And makes your running game better.
4: Okay. I
3: But you mix in, Moj, like here's what I'm thinking with the Chiefs. And maybe they can go out and I can look like a big idiot and we can all have a big laugh at the Mojis about this. When I look at them, it's, is Mahomes a great quarterback? Of course he is. Nobody's denying that. But when you look at what you have surrounding him, not a lot of skill position talent, an aging Travis Kelce, an offensive line that has gotten worse over the last couple of years, and a secondary that they highly relied upon that they've tried to patchwork together with a rookie and a guy who's been hurt the last 2 years.
4: Okay, I don't disagree with anything that you're saying there. So you're telling me the whole reason that the Chiefs are a full game better in terms of over-under, it's emotion out of Vegas.
3: It's perception.
4: You're telling me Vegas is using its emotion.
7: Oh, they're just going to be good again.
3: Well, Moj, again, Vegas...
4: There's a lot of money on the line for these people, Brett. I'm not disagreeing. Make it make sense to me.
3: Vegas sets a line on what the public's going to do.
4: Correct. That's correct.
3: The public has a perception that if Mahomes is healthy, then the Chiefs are going to the Super Bowl. That's what I'm telling you.
4: Let me give you a little...
5: No, they don't.
3: No, what do you mean?
5: That is not... That's just made up. You just made that up. There's no perception that they're going to win the Super Bowl. You're making that up to try and help your cause here. I'm telling you to respect the opponent until you beat the opponent. That's all I'm saying.
3: I'm going to repeat
5: this. Whole conversation started yesterday when I said, I'm worried about this game. In fact, it would be unhealthy to not be worried about this game. If you're not worried about this game, you're a moron.
3: Vic, perception is what sets lines in Vegas. It's why when the Lakers are good or bad, the Lakers will always get bets on their over and their win total is going to be high. It's the same reason why every year before the college football season when I was working in Lincoln, Nebraska always had a high over-under, and I'm like, they're going to stink this year. 8.5 wins for them makes no sense. No way they get to 9.
4: That's because you've got a bunch of Cornhusker knuckleheads, coke dealers who are throwing money on the over.
3: Brett. Exactly what I'm saying.
4: That's Nebraska people. That's not overall NFL people around the country.
5: The Kansas City Chiefs could be a 3-win team, and I would still be worried about this game. Opener, Arrowhead, division. I'm not going to say anymore. If you don't understand it, I can't help you.
3: I don't know if you were listening to the question that Mosier asked. I wasn't talking about you. He was asking why are the Chiefs a full game ahead on an over-under win total than the Broncos.
4: Do me a favor. 2 years ago.
5: You're right. I was texting back talking about the Ben Shelton, Carlos Alcaraz.
4: Nobody cares about a tennis match.
5: It was
4: three
5: one of the most amazing. I couldn't stay awake. It ended at 3:33 a.m. New York time, which is absurd. 1:33 Denver time. Ben Shelton, 23 years old, beats Carlos Alcaraz in one of the craziest matches. I want to know why the U.S. Open is starting these matches so damn late. It ended at 3:33 a.m.
3: It is the U.S. Open.
5: It's 3:33 a.m. Think about the people in there going, what is going on?
4: Okay, we'll talk tennis all you want at 10:01.
5: So you're saying, all right, let me just establish something. And I know people listening right now want to hear Broncos.
4: Because I've got a thought on the
5: Chiefs.
4: But
5: you're telling me that tennis match is not worthy of your time.
3: I'm going to be honest with you, Vic. You could give me 100 tennis questions right now. I wouldn't know the answer to any of them. I have no knowledge whatsoever on tennis. I'm no help. That's all. So when you say this was a great tennis match that ended at 3:30, my first question was, who are we talking about? Second of all, I was no idea what was going on. All I know is that ESPN for 2 straight weeks has had tennis on every single day. And I know Sabalenka. That's the only one I know.
4: Correct.
5: All right, so then let me read this text, 6969, and understand that you don't understand what I'm saying.
3: 6969. Yeah. Is that like a personalized license plate for a number?
5: Hey, Vic. So I'm a moron for believing the Broncos are the new kings in the West and should be terrified to watch the game because I'm supposed to be worried about the game. Come on, man. I'm not telling you not to believe that the Broncos are the elite of the division. I'm not saying that. I'm telling you, look at the history of this game at Arrowhead. Go ahead and look it up. Look it up. How many games have the Broncos won at Arrowhead over the last, 20 seasons?
4: More than that. It's been very difficult.
5: Look it up. Look it up.
4: Hey, let's go. But let's go.
5: Again,
4: let's go
5: I'm
4: back to... Yeah, let's go back to go ahead. I'm sorry, Vic.
5: I'm not telling you to be terrified about the season. I'm not telling you that the Broncos aren't the better team. They are the better team. I believe that, too. And I believe they'll emerge as the better team through the season. I'm telling you to respect the opponent in this game because it has been very difficult to win there, even at your best.
4: And if
5: you don't respect that opponent in that place, yes, you're a moron.
4: Yeah, I'm sorry for jumping in there. Brett, do me a favor. This is another thing that worries me a little bit. This is where reality starts to come into play. 2 years ago, what was the Chiefs' record in one-score games 2 years ago?
3: It was like 11-1.
4: What were they last year in one-score games?
3: Top of my head, it was basically the inverse of that.
4: That's exactly, yeah. 1-9. That's exactly right. So somewhere in there's a happy medium.
3: Oh,
4: you see,
3: sure,
4: what I mean?
3: Sure.
4: We're talking 6-5 or 7-4 or 5-6. So they're going to have more wins just in one-score games because they have to, because the law of averages would say that is likely to happen.
3: I would agree.
4: The Denver Broncos, what was their record in one-score games last year?
3: They were very good. It was crazy.
4: That, Sean, I don't even have to tell you how anomalous that is, because you were all over the Chiefs 2 years ago, and rightfully so, about those one-score games. It doesn't mean jack squat, you said, and then they got pounded in the Super Bowl. Sean Payton is the one who brought it up first. He's the one who brought it up months and months and months and months ago, saying, dudes, we cannot live on the edge like that anymore. He knows exactly. I mean, he's one of the smartest guys in football. He knows exactly what he's talking about in regards to these games. We're going to have to be even better, even though we won't reach 14 wins. We're going to be a better football team because our record in one-score games was anomalous. That's all I'm getting at. That's why I get nervous with this. I mean, it's like sort of, you know, riding the ship a little bit on both sides, which is going to make it very, very difficult at Arrowhead, bro. That's all. And by the way, Sanford, where are you? Get out of practice and get over here to the studio.
3: What are you going to fight him?
4: I swear to God, he's big.
3: He would win. He would win.
4: I agree.
3: It quickly.
4: Yeah, but I can get...
3: It'd be fast.
4: But I can get one good shot in.
3: I don't think he could.
4: Well, I'm a nether region kind of guy.
5: You would never even touch him.
4: I'd get him in the nether.
5: You'd be out of breath before you even took your hands out of your pockets.
4: Typically, I see Sanford when I'm walking out, he's walking in. Because he's coming from practice. We're in the parking lot, high-fiving on the way in and out. Ain't no high fives today. Ain't no high fives today.
8: Bang! Bang!
9: Come on, man.
8: Bang!
5: Do they practice in the morning?
3: Yes.
4: Yes.
5: They do.
4: They're at it right now before school.
5: Could you imagine high school football practicing in the morning? Like, that is such a foreign concept to me.
4: They're at it right now before school, bro. Right now.
5: Like, go back to school when you're in school. Back in the 40s. Could you imagine if a coach came up and said, hey, we're going to start practicing at 5:30 a.m., 6 o'clock. Wait, yeah. Before class?
3: We did that.
4: Well, you're lifting. Well, they're lifting first.
5: Okay. You're younger. I'm just telling our era that is such a foreign concept that is so ridiculous. Like, sports would never take that kind of precedence over school. You would never practice before school. Ever, ever, ever, ever, ever. You go to school, and then you practice.
3: We had a few in the morning, in the winter. I think it's because we had to use the gym in the winter for baseball practice, right, because you couldn't do that in the snow, correct, and then you had to do it before other people needed the gym after school. Anyway.
4: Hey, last thought, because we're doing our thing here at 7:35. Unless you want to do it now.
3: Okay, let me do... No, we can do it now. Let's do it now.
4: So, my buddy Jim Dalton, lead guitar player for Roger Klein and the Peacemakers, right? Vocalist, guitar player, along with Tony and...
3: Yes, they're Graham
4: and, yeah, and Tyson, all the guys are Railbenders, right? Yep. One of the best bands in Denver. So I go to him yesterday, I tell him to text, I go, hey man, we got football coming tomorrow night, you want to do a kind of a silly song? Nobody has a Wednesday night football song. He goes, what do you want? I go, I know, you got an acoustic guitar, you got 800 billion guitars, why don't you just whip something? I said, like 30 seconds, whip something out. Okay. Whip something up. Damn it. Nelly, don't record that. Damn it, don't record that. Okay.
3: Whoa.
4: So he goes, all right. So he took an old Railbenders song, and laid down some wrote some lyrics. This took him like, these pro musicians, it takes them like 20 minutes. These people are friggin' amazing. Nelly, you'd know about that, right? It's amazing, right?
9: Yeah, when you get these studio musicians who just, boom, they play something perfect, first try.
4: So he takes a old Railbenders outtake, does some stuff, sends it to a good buddy, Jeremy Lawton from Big Ed Todd and the Monsters, right? Yeah, another outstanding.
5: What do you mean, sends it to him? How does this operate?
4: He sends it via file. Lawton, with his home studio, mixes it all and sends it back. Like that. These guys are total pros. It's amazing.
5: Like on the run, on the fly. I'm listening. That's how talented they are.
4: Yes, that's how talented they are. So he says, I'll do a little spoof on some of the other tunes. I says, all right, sounds good. And ladies and gentlemen, tonight, what time's the game? Let's get it on, Brett.
3: 6 o'clock, right here on 92.5, we have the Patriots and Seahawks.
4: Patriots and Seahawks tonight to kick off the season. The only Wednesday night game, as far as I can tell, the rest of the year, right?
3: Yes.
10: Let's get it on.
11: 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Ice. 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
1: That's as good as whatever Carrie Underwood's doing. I love it.
2: Is it not?
3: It is.
2: And that's like an original composition, like in 20 minutes.
3: Like, I was going to say, how long does it take those guys to pull something like that off?
1: I think he's had this one in the bank for a while. I think it took him a year to come up with Wieners, Neener, Neener, Neener.
0: Beans and Wieners, Neener, Neener, Neener. That's what I'm talking about.
1: So there you go.
2: By the way,
1: if there's ever Wednesday Night Football again, we have the theme.
2: Okay, hold on. Okay, now we get the unbleeped version.
1: Wait, I don't know if we can play that.
2: Kevin said we could.
3: Wait, there's an unbleeped version?
2: Yeah, Kevin said we could. So this is on the boss.
1: Okay, how about we do this? Let's play the unbleeped version in the 9 o'clock hour.
2: I think we need it once per.
1: Maybe after per hour. Children are at school.
2: Listen, you can't protect them forever.
1: Okay, all right, fine.
0: You want to do some wieners, neener, neener, neener. That's what I'm talking about. Yeah. It's Wednesday Night Football, bitches.
1: Okay. That's why he said maybe not.
2: Kevin said fine. He said go ahead and do it.
1: All right, the boss says
2: okay. That's funny. So that's an original composition. Jim Dalton, Rail Benders, Jeremy Lawton, they all
1: good work, boys.
2: Awesome, man.
1: Very good work.
2: They're just awesome.
1: So a lot more to get to here as we roll along today. There's audio. If you guys didn't hear this, this is great. When we come back, I have a clip from Sean McVay's press conference where he talks about the first time he met Nikola Jokic. And you will die at the first thing that Nikola Jokic said to Sean McVay next.
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1: All right, I want to be clear about something. I don't think we've played this on the air before. It came to my attention for the first time yesterday, but this is from 3 weeks ago-ish from Sean Payton. Or, I'm sorry, from Sean McVay. Have you guys heard this story? Vic, have you heard this?
10: I have, talking about Jokic? Yes.
1: Mm-hmm. For those who haven't, it's a great story. So McVay was asked about if he has the, you know, that famous video of him with the get back coach. The guy kept pulling his hips back on the sideline, right? He said, "You still have that guy." Here's what he said.
11: No, I'm not much. I'm not that much of a dip anymore. You know where? You know, guy Ted Rath. That video will never freaking leave me, will it? I mean, I remember. I'll never forget this. This is when I thought, man, I got to really reevaluate my priorities. When Jokic won the first MVP of his career, it was when they had just finished up. They lost to the Suns. I go to the playoff game. They had lost at home at Ball Arena, but I go to the locker room afterwards, and you know, Nikola sees me. He says, "Where is your get back coach?" And I said, "Golly, this is what the NBA MVP knows me as. I am a failure." So I don't think I need it as bad anymore, but that was bad back then.
3: Two things strike me about that. Two things. The awareness of Nikola, and I just find that hard to believe, that he would be that aware of an NFL football game, a coach, and he's got to be watching closely to understand the nuance of what's taking place. This isn't like familiar stuff. You know, you would imagine Nikola at home not lying on the couch watching a random Rams game.
2: But by the way, the specific name of it as the get back guy, get back coach.
11: Where is your get back coach? Okay.
2: I mean, that's kind of a rare thing in the National Football League or anywhere, right? To have but they called him the get back guy, but it's kind of a unique thing to McVay and a guy that would pull him by the hips away from the sideline. And by the way, if you watch all those video clips, McVay would have been in trouble on several occasions. Yeah. If he did not have a get-back guy, because he would have run into officials,
3: but
2: he would be on the
3: Nikola
2: field. He would be
3: understood that.
1: Yeah.
3: Understood the concept and shared the story with him. I told you, my favorite Nikola story, and I think the longest conversation we ever had, this was a couple of years ago. We're in line getting food before one of the practices, and he looks at me, he goes, "Vic, you do the radio?" "Yeah." "You talk sport?" "Yeah." "All day?" "Yeah." "Yeah. Yeah, we usually talk about you, but that's all just the sport all day?" He couldn't understand the concept of talking sports all day on the radio.
1: Why would anybody care? And that sounds incredibly boring, is probably what he's thinking.
3: Yes.
1: Now, here's what struck me in that clip. First of all, Jokic, I don't know why, didn't strike me as a football guy. I didn't think he was watching football on Sundays. Maybe he is, and I have no idea. That's number one. Because I know that they've been to Rams games, I think, before as a team, right, Vic? I'm sure they've all done that. Avs have done it before.
3: Yeah,
1: whatever.
3: 100%. Yeah, he was spotted at a Rams game once. The entire team was.
1: So here's the other thing. Jokic famously isn't on social media. Does he have a burner? The only way you truly know the nuance of the get back coach with Sean McVay is if you see it on social media somewhere.
3: Brent, he has a wife, which means he has a burner.
1: Okay.
3: Well, so what I mean by that
1: you think
3: is
1: he pops on her?
3: What I mean by that is these guys are all very well aware of what takes place on social media, even though they may not possess social media. Do not be fooled.
2: Which means he has people around him who monitor that kind of thing, and maybe he's so on and so forth.
3: He's not
2: a dumb guy. I think he's shown you.
3: Aware.
2: He's incredibly perceptive
3: they
2: and aware
3: know what's going
2: about
3: on.
2: Everything. Yeah,
3: exactly right. I mean, anybody who assumes that they know exactly what's going on. I mean, if they don't know, people will let them know.
2: I think McVay's accent was pretty good too.
1: That was good.
2: One more time. One more time. Can I hear?
11: Where is your get back coach?
2: That ain't bad. That ain't bad.
1: It's also hilarious.
2: You want Kent?
1: If you see Sean McVay walk in the locker room and you don't say hi, the first thing you say is, where's your get back coach? Is hilarious.
11: Where is your get back coach?
3: So, someone just sent a text saying, Vic, he's a loyal Rams fan. And he sent me a picture of Nikola Jokic wearing a Rams shirt. Can I explain something to you? And listen, it's not your fault. Let me tell you how this works in pro sports. Someone gave Nikola Jokic a free shirt. He wore it at a press conference. It doesn't make him a fan. I'm not saying he might be a fan. He very well might be a Rams fan. But just because he's wearing a shirt.
1: The Avs all got Rams jerseys when they all went to a game. Didn't the same thing happen?
2: He also
1: Rams players are wearing Avs jerseys at the Avs in Kings playoff series.
3: Yes.
1: And that was a big deal because they were wearing the jersey of the team that was playing against the LA team.
3: It was Rams front office personnel during the NFL draft.
1: During the draft. That's what it was. That's right. That's right. But I knew it was
2: It was both. It was both. I mean, the Avs were there. They were invited to the stadium.
1: Yes.
2: I mean, look, that's why Nikola Jokic ends up at the owner's box at Arsenal in London. I mean,
1: correct.
2: We're all co-workers, so to speak.
1: Yeah, this was all the Avs at a Rams game. So
3: I just got all my Angels gear. Ready to rock it.
1: I'd go to an Angels game.
2: I couldn't either.
3: I just got to be honest.
1: As a good company man, go away.
2: It's
3: great that you're in the family, but I don't give a what. I don't care.
2: I'm not required to. I still have an issue from 2004.
3: I'm not a Rams fan. I'm a Broncos fan.
2: Yeah, me too.
1: Yeah, of course. Now, here's
3: a fan, not just.
1: No, I get it.
3: Not a media spokesperson here. Like, I grew up with the Broncos. Nothing's going to change yet because I work for a company that owns Rams. And I think the company folks know that too. It ain't going to change.
1: This is a great point, by the way, from a texter. Jokic might not have social media. He might not even have a burner, not go on his wife's whatever, but maybe what he does have, maybe one of his brothers is the Mosier. See something funny and he goes, look at this. And maybe it was Sean McVay's get back coach.
2: Maybe.
1: Maybe he's like, he's the.
3: You saw the video.
1: You see this video? You see this?
2: Somehow, some way that the get back coach and McVay ended up in front of Nikola Jokic.
3: Let me tell you.
1: The texter called him, which brother is the designated funny IG video brother? We all have one of those. Hey, did you miss that? You got to see this.
3: So a couple of years ago, I'm in the hallway before a Nuggets game. And Bo Nix is there with all his linemen. Cortland Sutton's there. And you know where the Nuggets assemble and they get ready to pour out onto the game?
2: Yeah. Yeah.
3: So Bo is shaking hands with all the players and he runs into Nikola Jokic and he's like overcome with like, wow, look at the size of this human being.
1: Yeah.
3: So Bo obviously knew who Nikola Jokic was. I guarantee Nikola had to be told who Bo was.
1: Yeah, no idea.
3: No clue.
1: No idea.
3: Now, that's not dismissive. It's just he's out of uniform, you know. It's just part of the deal.
1: And Bo is not, and let's be honest, you see Bo in person, no pads, no Broncos stuff. He just looks like a dude.
3: Yeah.
1: I just saw Drake May at a press conference. If he walked down the street, would not know it's Drake May. Literally. He would just look like every other mid-20s bro that's out on the town.
3: Nelly, if I showed you... Nelly, I want you to... This is an experiment, but this experiment may not work with these guys if they already cheated. If I showed you a photo of Ben Shelton, who won one of the most dramatic matches in U.S. Open tennis history, would you be able to identify Ben Shelton for me?
10: I couldn't pick that guy out of a lineup of one.
3: All right, so Mosier could.
1: No chance.
2: So, I'm not even a tennis fan. Vic, it's just in my face, like Brett said. Right, every single day on ESPN, it's in my face 24/7.
3: All right, so don't cheat, Brett. Don't look at the television. If you don't mind, Steve, can you put just a couple photos of just randos up there, and let's see how close Brett gets to Ben Shelton. And for those who missed it, these guys don't want to talk about it because they're uncultured, and it's okay. It's all right to be uncultured.
10: Wait, what do you mean put some randos on the screen?
3: Just some random faces. Just see if he can correctly, like a lineup.
10: Oh, okay. Like a police lineup. Okay.
3: Yeah.
2: Like Usual Suspects?
3: Yeah. Let's see if we can identify. Okay. Ben Shelton last night, 23-year-old American.
1: Give me the keys.
3: The boyfriend of one Trinity Rodman goes to the U.S. Open in a match that finishes at 3:33 a.m. New York time, which is absurd, and outlasts the great Carlos Alcaraz in a tiebreaker, 5 sets, craziness.
2: The time that you offered me $500 if I could name the number one tennis player in the world.
1: And you cursed.
2: I said Carlos Alvarez, but it's Alcaraz. Yes. I was very close, right? Yeah. I deserve like 250.
3: Yeah. I'm not trying to force you guys to become tennis fans because, you know, it's still a periphery sport. I get it. But just respect that last night, the greatest athletic event of the day took place on a tennis court. And it wasn't even last night. It was this morning. That was the greatest athletic event in the world last night. In the world. And you guys dismiss it like it never even happened. Okay, here we go. That's one. Take your pick in it. And then after we show you these photos, you will tell us who Ben Shelton is. That's number one.
1: Okay.
3: Contestant number one. Here's contestant number two. Take a look. Turn around. Give that a look-see. Okay. And good job, Nelly. You are quick to the trigger. And here's contestant number three. One, two, or three. Who is Ben Shelton?
1: All right. I'm going to dismiss that one. That's not him. Okay. That's definitely not him.
3: Number one's not him.
1: I feel like Nelly pulling out flowy hair guy.
3: Hmm.
1: You would assume that guy's a good tennis player because he's got the flowy hair. I'm going to go with pink shirt.
2: That is correct.
3: On the money. Ben Shelton.
10: And Mosier, flowy hair guy, you want to take another crack at his name?
2: That's Carlos Alcaraz. Exactly. That's the number one. Right.
1: Okay. He so they played each out. Other.
2: Hey, Shelton looks kind of like a long-lost Ball brother.
3: Oh, he does.
10: He looks like Patrick Mahomes' TikTok loser brother. Yeah.
1: He looks like Jackson Mahomes. He does.
2: That's in Mahomes.
1: He does.
2: Yes.
1: Well, give me a Jackson Mahomes.
3: Yeah, give me a side by side of Jackson.
1: So Jackson Mahomes just went to play tennis and stopped making TikToks?
3: You're right. That's where he went.
1: Dude, that's a dead ringer for Jackson Mahomes.
3: It explains his athleticism.
1: Wow. That's mind blowing. I mean, you nailed it, Nelly. Yeah, that is Jackson Mahomes to a T. If you guys are wondering what Ben Shelton looks, yeah, that same guy.
3: Dude, that's unreal.
1: Same guy.
3: Yeah, that's Jackson Mahomes. How did Jackson, like this week would be a big week for us. We got to delve into the old TikToks.
1: No. Vic, ever since he caught that accusation that was on video, he's been pretty silent since then.
2: When I say underground, muzzled. Bro, I mean, he's living in a cave somewhere in Siberia.
1: I think it was embarrassing enough for Pat Mahomes, and then that thing happened with him, and he's like, you're done forever. No more tiki-takis for you, okay? Anyway, 303-504-0925, back after this.
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29: There's a crash on I-70 eastbound right at Dahlia, blocking the right lane, backing things up all the way to Sheridan. It's over a 10-minute delay. And then a couple of off-highway issues, one on Hamden westbound at Dawson Street, slowing things down to Cowspell near Parker, and then another one on 88th westbound over I-76, backing things up to Rosemary. 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
30: 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Mosher, Lombardi, and Kane.
2: Oh, boy, here we go.
1: You guys see what the Mac did yesterday? I want to try and reverse that win.
2: Dude, I want to see
1: Michigan, Western Michigan.
2: Dude, I want to see
1: court.
2: I want to see the MAC versus the Big Ten and Judge Judy.
1: Pretty open and shut case.
2: And I want her to go, I don't care what you want to say. I don't care. Shut your mouth.
0: What do you think's going to happen here?
1: I mean, nothing.
0: Exactly. What are we doing? This is all for show.
1: Of course it is. But, I mean, you got to do something to defend your guys. I appreciate the effort for it. Now,
2: hey, by the way, I'm a full MAC guy now. You know that, right?
1: Here's what's funny. Can you guys think of what are games in sports history that have been overturned or redone? I remember the George Brett Pine Tar game they replayed it, right?
2: Correct.
1: The final portion of that game, they replayed it. But I don't know how many times it's happened in sports history where they've straight up reversed something before. Point is, it's especially not happening now. I don't know how many people took Western Michigan money line, but how many people are going to take their tickets to their local sports book and be like, actually, they changed the result of this here. That's not going to happen. The biggest thing to come out of this, and I didn't know that this had to be a thing that we discussed in whatever, but some letter from a secretary at the NCAA, blah, blah, blah, is now saying, from now on, the clock that we will use will be the clock that everybody sees. And it's like, really?
2: God dang it, all the snot. God, that's so infuriating to me. Oh, yeah, we'll just go with the one that's on TV now. I almost just... I'm dead serious. I want to walk up. It's not her fault. Mm. It's whoever asked her to write this letter, right? Yeah. I want to go to that person, whoever that is, and go, blank you.
0: You know, this clock thing reminds me what killed boxing, and boxing's never been the same, is corruption. And the corruption of people hiding things, judges with different scores.
1: Oh, yeah.
0: The subjectivity of the sport. And what we're seeing here is a subjective rule put in place on an objective sport. The football and every most clocked sports, the clock's right there. It's objective. You see it. And now when you hide that and it becomes a subjective issue, like, which clock are you looking at? Now it's over. Now every time something happens at the end of a game, guess what we're going to do? What are we going to do?
1: Well, let's check the actual clock.
2: Yeah. Hey, Vic, what the MAC is saying is that they're not going to win. It's ridiculous. But the MAC is saying that despite even the clock differential or whatever, they didn't follow the proper protocol in the replay. The Big Ten did not. They didn't follow the proper protocols to be able to initiate
0: That's fine.
2: The replay.
0: Nothing's going to change.
2: But let me ask you this.
0: It's better that they lost the game. They get more PR for it.
2: Okay, what should be done in this case?
0: Nothing.
2: Let me lay out my scenario.
0: Sorry.
2: 5 out of the last 8 years, the Western Michigan Broncos have gone to a bowl game, including last year, the Myrtle Beach Bowl, and they absolutely stomped somebody, 41-6. Who was it? They stomped.
1: Doesn't matter.
2: Kennesaw State, fine. But what if 2 years ago they went to the Veterans Bowl, but they had a 6-7 season? What if they ended up 5-7? Or
1: they give those teams special.
2: So you're saying
1: special invites sometimes.
2: Okay, so this will not cost them a bowl game, if they get through five wins.
1: I think a bowl game that's looking for a matchup with teams that are like hovering around 6-6 or whatever, they would be seen as being gracious if they threw an invite to Western Michigan.
0: You know, a better question is, what does this say about Michigan with Bryce Underwood, who makes, $5 million a year?
1: Something like that.
0: Is that the number? Yeah. Something ridiculous? And in this day and age of college football, where these guys are paid ridiculous sums of money, what do you do with your starting quarterback who's owed that money, who clearly is not that good? He's not that good. What do you do now?
1: Yeah, I don't know.
0: How do you bench a guy who is owed that kind of money?
2: Go talk to Portnoy. He's the one footing the bill.
0: No, it's not. It's Ellison.
2: Oh, it is?
0: Yeah.
2: Well, Portnoy gave 10 mil.
1: You know what's funny, though, out of all of this? Had the game ended when it was supposed to end, Western Michigan wins, Hail Mary falls on the turf, right? Or out of bounds or whatever. If the game ended there, the game's a funny little footnote. Like, you look back, you're like, oh, that's a pretty cool upset. Western Michigan beats Michigan. The fact that it ended the way it did,
0: it makes it better.
1: Makes it way worse for Michigan, yes, and way better for Western Michigan.
0: I said this yesterday. I said the result is actually the best result because Western Michigan can wear that like a badge of honor.
1: Yeah.
0: Like, you know, we should have won that game. And Michigan has to wear it like a scarlet letter for the rest of the season.
1: Yep. It's great. I swear to God, Michigan has been, they've played in a million big games in their history. They've won national titles. I really think this is going to be one of the more memorable games in history. Along with all the good things that happened,
0: yeah,
1: this will be one of the more memorable things that's happened.
2: You know, like Desmond Howard returns, and
1: yeah,
2: and against them, the Cordell to Westbrook Hail Mary, which will live in infamy.
0: What would be poetic is if, you know, I don't see Michigan doing much this season. They just don't. If they both ended up playing in a bowl game, a rematch.
1: Oh, my God. How cool would that be?
2: Please do. I've got something that's going to affect your Denver Broncos that we haven't talked about.
1: Okay, hold on to that for a few minutes.
2: You got it.
1: Hold on to that for a few minutes.
2: Just don't let me forget it because I may forget it.
0: Okay,
1: you have write it down.
0: Paper? Yeah, I mean, I have a piece of paper and a pen.
2: But I ain't got nothing.
1: Write it on your computer.
0: I'm not moving out.
3: I got you
0: here.
3: What do you want me to write?
0: Never write anything down.
3: Okay, at 8:20, Mosier is going to say
1: a Broncos thing.
3: Broncos thing Broncos that affects the Broncos.
2: Broncos related.
1: Broncos related thing.
0: I guarantee he'll forget it.
3: I got it. Broncos related thing that affects the Broncos.
2: Thanks,
3: buddy. Right here.
2: Thank you.
1: Can I play this for you guys though? I don't know if you guys watched last night. So I had this on mute, so I didn't hear it, but I watched it happen. Like the Rockies are playing the Yankees.
2: Is that where you're going?
1: Aaron Judge is coming back from the 60-day IL. Oh, he's making his return. This is the first inning.
4: And that is lined to center field. It's going to drop. And then it's kicked by McCarthy, and everybody moves up 90 feet. Now, that's a shame.
5: Heads up, the ball's live. The ball's live.
4: And now it's going to cost the Rockies a run. Oh, my goodness.
5: What?
4: And Warren Schaefer is saying, wasn't time called?
5: No.
6: No, the ball is still in play.
4: Oh, it's still in play just now.
5: Jake was trying to throw it home. There was no cutoff, man, and Hunter then was looking at the runners, didn't see that ball. So right now, just get it back into an infielder. Just give it right here to Ezekiel. Just toss it to him. Instead, it's thrown home.
4: Yeah, I mean, exactly. Jake's saying, what are we doing?
5: So this and that, two errors.
4: And honestly, there's no other way to describe it. That's flat embarrassing.
5: That can't happen.
4: That cannot happen. I mean, that looked like, you know, I don't want to go over the top here, but that cannot happen.
5: No.
1: So it's the first time, well, maybe not the first time, but real frustration from Goodman and the boys up in the booth. That's Rockies TV on the call, obviously. But it was a kicked ball from Jake McCarthy that led to guys going to second and third. Then he throws it into the infield, not to Zeke Tovar. He throws it home. Hunter Goodman's not paying attention. It rolls all the way to the backstop, and the Yankees get their first run that way.
0: All right, so let me ask this question. Why did he throw it home?
1: I think he was just throwing it into the infield somewhere.
2: Give it to a human being.
1: No kidding.
2: I saw McCarthy.
1: Yes, no kidding.
2: I love McCarthy. You know that, right?
1: McCarthy's a baller.
2: He is an absolute baller. In fact, he does so many different things. I love him when he tries to lay down a bunt, even though he's big enough that he should probably just rake every time he's at the plate. But he's now screaming at somebody, I think Hunter Goodman, who's standing at home plate thinking, okay, the ball, there's no way the ball's coming here. There's no reason for the ball to come home. The runner had stopped at third. McCarthy just throws it to the backstop. And I'm going, dude, that's on you.
1: Now,
2: you booted it, and then you threw it to the friggin' backstop, bro.
4: That's flat embarrassing.
1: For those who didn't see it, he didn't, like, crow hop and rifle it in. It was just, a lob, but it was to nobody. It was just, like, somewhere in the infield.
2: He threw it, and as Goodman's standing at home plate, not expecting the ball, not even paying attention, and maybe he should have been, I don't know, all of a sudden, it's about 10 feet to his left. It just comes bouncing by to the backstop, and he's like, what the... Dude,
0: it was one of those frustrated throws. Like, oh, God, that just happened. Just toss it.
1: Right.
2: Went off his shin. He tried to field it. It went off his shin. And the rest is history.
1: Yeah, the Rocks did what they usually do. They tried to make a comeback after that. And then they got late in the game, bottom of the eighth. Gave up three runs, and that was kind of it.
0: All right, so they have 18 games left. They have to win 8 of the 18 to avoid the big 1-0-0. All right?
2: That's correct.
0: Yes. Two more in New York, 3 in Detroit. Then they've got 4 at home against San Diego, 3 at home against Seattle, 3 against Arizona at home, and then they cap off the season 3-game road trip at the White Sox.
2: Now, okay.
0: Listing the opponent, I don't even think matters because.
2: Well, I mean, they're playing some. I mean, the White Sox lead their division, bro.
1: Yeah, it's going to be tough for them.
2: It's. God, I'm looking at Sanford's thing here. And here's the thing. Raj, too, like, they could finish with exactly 100 losses.
1: They got to play 500 baseball, essentially. They just haven't done that really all year for an 18 game stretch. Hasn't happened really all year. It's going to be tough. They were in great position, and then they had that stretch where they lost 7 in a row and 5 in a row, and it was like, oh, boy.
0: Yeah, Detroit's got nothing to play for. I mean, I'm looking
2: neither at some, neither do the Rockies.
0: I understand, but...
2: The Yankees have a ton to play for.
0: Clearly, the Padres, that's a series that's going to be tough. Arizona, that's a series. Those two series, watch out.
1: You know what's funny? I was scrolling through Twitter during the game, and there was a Yankees fan from New York. I just came across my algorithm somehow, who said the Rockies have like 6 studs in the lineup. How are they this bad? And it's like, well, they can't pitch first of all. But that is the funny thing about this team. It's like Carrick's a good player, and Rumfield's a good player, and Goodman's a good player, and Moniak's a good player, and McCarthy's a good player, and Karros is a good player. And you are just kind of like. Why don't you win more? And then you see this, like, oh, well, that's
2: well, you
1: why.
2: Are throw. By the way, lost in all this mix is that Hunter Goodman hit his 37th home run of the season last year.
1: I know.
2: Vic, he could get to 40 bombs.
0: That's crazy.
2: Which is awesome. And they're going with their ace tonight. Who's their ace?
1: Whose ace?
0: Sugano.
2: Sugano. Rocky, yeah. Well, he's 12-8. I mean, that's... He's got a 5.19 ERA, but he's 12-8. That's their ace.
1: Hey, don't look now, by the way. They've been waiting for this kid to come up. Not that anybody cares, but I'll just say this real quick because we're on the 2 minutes of Rockies baseball. Adiel Amador, he's played 11 games since being called up from AAA. He's got 3 homers, including hitting one off Schlittler last night. Woo! That was close.
2: Woo, baby.
1: And he's but that guy might win a Cy Young, and he just... I said the man's name.
2: Yeah, you
1: it's
2: know
1: tough.
2: What?
1: It's really tough.
2: And what I'm saying about that is that if that's your last name, just to prevent any sort of confusion or accidental Brett Kane slip-ups, you should change it.
1: I'm gonna mess that up. That's going to happen. It's tough.
2: Isn't it? For those who don't know, the Weymouth, Massachusetts native is named Cam Schlittler.
1: Think of like Schlitz beer. It's like that.
2: Schlittler.

0: sacks last year when Patrick Mahomes was healthy.
1: Are the Broncos under Sean Payton notorious slow starter?
0: Typically, yes.
1: Okay.
0: You've got the number one defense in football.
1: This game scares the hell out of
0: me. We're scared of the Chiefs.
2: Patrick Mahomes is one of the best football players I've ever seen in my life. And who the hell are we to doubt this guy, all of that?
0: I simply cannot dismiss that team.
2: But that team has got some massive flaws.
3: You get Patrick Mahomes in his very first game back after a devastating knee injury.
4: Let's go, Broncos.
2: This is a bad matchup for KC.
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15: Got a stalled vehicle here on I-70 on the westbound side approaching Denver West. It's blocking the left lane. Backing things up basically to Wadsworth. It's over a 15-minute delay. I-25 busy southbound through downtown Denver, and it's also really clogged up southbound between about Santa Fe and Hamden. 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

0: 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Patriots and Seahawks tonight. 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
2: How much do we love football? We have our own Wednesday night theme song.
0: Yes, we do.
2: Altitude 92.5. Jim Dalton, Railbenders, mixed by Jeremy Lawton, Big Ed Todd, and the Monsters.
0: What?
2: Our own song.
0: What were you going to say, by the way?
2: Well, this flew under the radar, I suppose. Nelly, thanks for reminding me.
0: He didn't.
3: Actually, Brett reminded you.
0: I just now teed you up.
2: I know. Yeah. I'm giving Steve the business. Do you realize what happened yesterday?
3: Yeah, Ben Shelton defeated Carlos Alcaraz, and that match ended at 3:33 a.m.
2: You and your dog are the only people that care in these parts. Baker Mayfield signed a new 3-year contract with the Tampa Bay Buccaneers. He finally got it done. Do you know how much it's worth? $165 million with an average value a whopping $55 million.
0: Yeah.
2: Would you trade Bo Nix for Baker Mayfield right now?
0: No.
3: No. Bo's too young.
2: Then you're going to be paying close to $60 million per year for Bo Nix soon.
0: I would give Bo that contract immediately.
2: You'd pay him $60 million right now?
0: If I was presented the option, a 3-year deal at $55 million.
2: He's going to want more. He's going to want five.
3: This you don't want to watch this season?
0: No, I would. I do. I'm just saying, if given the option, I think that would be a good deal for Bo.
2: It's going to be close to $300 million, I bet. 5 years at 59 or 60.
0: Here's the thing.
2: If he has a good season, he's going to be next in line.
3: Yeah, you know, I've never understood that. Let's get him something now. I want to see him play. And guess what? If he plays out of his mind and he makes extra bank because of it, more power to him.
2: Okay, straw poll.
0: I agree with you.
2: Straw poll me. Let's do it up.
1: Straw poll. Oh, yeah.
2: Since we're playing super fun football time right now, text line 303-504-0925. 303-504-0925. Would you sign Bo Nix to a 5-year, $60 million per extension today? Baker Mayfield
0: that's
2: just
0: different.
2: Got...
0: That's different than... I said Baker's contract.
2: He's going to want more if he has a good season. He's younger. He's going to want more than Baker's contract.
3: Prove it this year.
2: If Purdy's making 53, would you trade Nix for Purdy?
0: No.
2: He's making 53. So there are your benchmarks right there. He's making 53. You think Bo Nix is better.
0: Yeah, but
2: Baker's making 55. You think Bo Nix is better.
0: Okay, I'll repeat something I asked this last week, a couple weeks ago, or brought this up.
2: Where am I wrong about this in the logic
0: you
2: context?
0: Aren't. You aren't, but the bottom
3: What's
0: line
3: wrong
0: is
3: with
0: this.
3: The logic of saying prove it?
0: No, that's what I'm getting at. I think that this year is going to be the year that decides this. And I think what Bo Nix, the hope for Bo Nix this year is this. When Kale McCarr wanted 20.4 million dollars, whatever the number was, a year, the Avs were like, okay, I'm not really negotiating this. Let's go ahead and do it. You want Bo to get to a point where you feel that way about a contract, where he says a number and you're like, cool.
2: Mm-hmm.
0: That's the ideal place to be. When Mahomes' contract was up and he said $500 million, they're like, okay, yeah, whatever you need, sure. And I think that's where you want Bo to get to.
2: Well, I'm trying to have you live in the world of reality because that's what he's going to get.
0: Well, hang on, why are you pretending like people don't understand that this is what's going to happen
2: because
0: if he plays well?
2: Because you have a hard time understanding things sometimes. I'm trying to explain it to you, not the listening audience. You specifically. Vic gets it. Nelly gets it.
0: I feel like you found some secret code that nobody was aware of, and I'm telling you everybody's aware of this. That we all know what's at stake if he gets another contract. It doesn't matter if you're the best quarterback in the league or the ninth best quarterback in the league. If you get paid franchise quarterback money, you will be the highest paid in the league. The question now is, do you feel comfortable in doing that with Bo after this year? And that's where I think, like, if he can repeat the same level of success. And for him, here's what's interesting. I don't know if he's ever going to be, from a straight numbers perspective, somebody that you would consider a no-brainer for that contract. Mm-hmm. But here's where he can do it. If Bo continues to win, if you make the playoffs again, win the AFC West, win a couple playoff games, find yourself in a similar position to last year, competing for a Super Bowl, you have no other choice. He's winning. And then the question becomes, well, once he eats up a gigantic portion of that cap from a percentage perspective, does the winning still happen when more of that is going to be his responsibility? And that's what I don't know. And I hope this year he can sort of cross that threshold. And I do, I think he will. I have confidence he's going to take another step forward this year as a player.
3: Bo reminds me of, like, when you're shopping for a car for your 16-year-old girl, maybe your 18-year-old is going off to college. You want a safe car. Safe. It's got to be safe, first and foremost. Maybe all-wheel drive in case the snow comes around. And that's what Bo is. He's safe. He avoids sacks. He avoids turnovers. He's safe. Once in a while, you want to put it in sport mode and just go, right? Yeah. Every once in a while. And I think that's what a lot of people who evaluate quarterbacks, that's how they deem him, safe.
0: It's true.
2: Okay, well, what is Mahomes?
0: What do you mean, what is he?
2: He's sport mode all the time, typically,
3: he's sport
2: right?
3: Mode. Yeah.
2: Okay. He gets 64. What's Dak Prescott?
3: He's sport mode.
0: That's good, man.
2: $60 million per Baker or 50. Here's the 55 club. Mayfield. And I understand that he probably is worth a little more to the Tampa Bay Buccaneers.
0: Well, these are all, you're just getting to the territory of when these guys were getting paid.
2: Okay. Well, I mean, but put Bo against these guys. I mean, does in your brain, is he this quarterback? Joe Burrow?
3: Well, not yet. No.
2: Jared
3: He's not
2: Allen.
3: Joe Burrow. He's not the
2: Jared
3: kind of
2: Allen.
3: Player. No.
2: Josh Allen. Jordan Love. Trevor Lawrence, Matt Stafford.
3: Yeah, but who's
2: that's,
3: to say,
2: that's the 55.
0: Okay, okay.
3: Yeah,
0: hang
3: but
0: on, hang
3: you're Trevor you're Lawrence, about styles.
0: Trevor Lawrence, Josh Allen,
2: Joe Burrow, Baker Mayfield.
0: No, hang on. Baker,
2: Matt Stafford.
0: You listed a whole bunch of guys that Bo has taken his team farther than any of them have.
2: Yeah. And I okay, God, now, why do you make me do this?
3: See, the counter argument would be I take any of those guys on the Denver Broncos.
2: Would you take any of those guys at the Denver Broncos over, outside of Baker?
0: Over Bo?
2: Would you take, well, I mean, just for one season, Matt Stafford.
3: Would you take Joe, right now, Joe Burrow or Bo Nix?
0: Burrow,
2: of
3: Justin
2: course.
3: Herbert or Bo Nix?
0: Herbert.
3: I think he's making
2: Josh Allen or Bo Nix?
0: But hang on a second.
2: Trevor Lawrence or Bo Nix?
0: I think that fit matters. Aaron Gordon is infinitely more valuable to the Nuggets than he would be to another team. Like, I do think that there's part of that, too, of fit, how you work
3: sure.
0: within the context of your roster and the construction of it and all that different stuff.
3: Well, you change your damn fit if you have a quarterback like that, is what I'm saying. If Joe Burrow comes along, you tell Sean Payton, and Davis Webb, you're changing whatever fit you got.
2: You're damn right.
0: But when I've put Bo at this point in the same category that I've put two other quarterbacks who are good in this league. And it's Jalen Hurts and Brock Purdy. And here's their category. I honestly don't know if they are. They might be great quarterbacks. They might be. It's hard for me to tell because the rest of their rosters are so good that I don't know what the responsibility, if it's a pie chart. Mm-hmm. I don't know how much goes to the quarterback position solely. And Bo's kind of like that. Like, I'm also in the camp of, you don't need Bo Nix to be a top five quarterback in the league to have a long, sustained success with Super Bowl hopes. You don't need that. Because I've heard people talk about this before.
2: When he's eating $60 million bucks of your cap, you might.
3: Yeah.
2: You might, Brett.
3: But you're never going to win this argument in Denver because there's a faction of Bronco fans who believe he can't miss. And he's, oh my gosh. And then there's the other, like, well, he's got to prove it. He hasn't done anything yet. There's no in between, it seems. That's just the way it is. But this is why you have rookie contracts. Why on earth, you suggested at the beginning of the segment, pay him his money now? Why would I do that when I don't have to?
0: Sorry, I misspoke. What I would say was that contract seems like one that would be nice for him, which is this.
2: Okay.
0: It's, first of all, a shorter deal, which I like, that it's 3 years. You aren't making some 6-year commitment to him, right? But $55 million bucks. is the going rate for having a guy you consider a franchise quarterback. That's just it.
3: Okay, and, so all I'm saying is it offensive or insulting to say, you know, listen, we think you're that guy, but show me a little more.
0: No, he's 2 years in. I totally agree with you. That's I think that this year is so important for two reasons. Number one, because I think you're built to win a Super Bowl. I do. I think this roster is built to play and win a Super Bowl, potentially. Mm-hmm. Number two, this year is going to base a lot of what the future of this team looks like. Talking about just Bo Nix, and are you willing to give him a longer contract? Because what I don't think you want to do, you don't want to head into that fourth year of the rookie deal, even knowing you have the fifth-year option. Mm-hmm. I think you want to be able to say definitively after this year, yeah, Bo's the dude sticking
2: He's the guy.
3: Okay, so John on the text line writes, it's also a gamble. What if he goes on to win the Super Bowl this year? Then the price will skyrocket.
0: Great. It won't skyrocket. No, here's the thing.
3: But even if it does, then you got your guy. So what?
0: Well, exactly.
3: It's like the Jokic argument. Oh, my God, pay him earlier, his price will skyrocket. I will happily pay for the best players. I happily pay for Cale Makar and what he makes. Happily pay for Nikola Jokic and what he makes. If you're not happily paying for that kind of production and that quality of player, what are you doing?
2: Nope.
3: You pay for quality.
2: Agreed. Where's this text?
0: The best thing in the world would be, oh, God, Bo won the Super Bowl. Now we have to pay him a lot of money.
3: Well, good, yeah, you won the Super Bowl.
2: I completely agree. Brett's the most logical guy in the station. Mosier, what do you want to do with Bo Nix? You want to start over in the draft and hope you find a better guy? No, I'm not saying that. But I'm saying that his play is definitely going to have to elevate because what you said, Kaner, is true. I think they better take a couple of big runs here this year and the next year. Big runs. Because hey, once he starts to eat up that money, though, Vic, that's where his play with guy, because you can't afford all the pieces around him, that's where his play is going to have to carry you more than it is right now.
4: Quit being terrified, Mr. Mosier.
3: Let me offer a brief history lesson when it comes to paying quarterbacks. There was a time here, the Denver Broncos came off a Super Bowl championship. The year was 2016. They were Super Bowl champions. And they had an opportunity to pay a guy big money. That guy started 7 games in that championship season. His name was Brock Osweiler. They could have retained Brock, and there were a lot of people in town who said, you can't let him go. You got to pay him. He proved it. Well, he got paid by the Houston Texans, and you're damn lucky that the Broncos didn't pay him.
0: Yeah.
3: So it works both ways.
0: Now,
2: I wish they would have drafted somebody else besides.
3: That contract was so bad so quickly. Do you remember what the Houston Texans did to get off that contract?
2: Yeah, they traded along with to Cleveland.
3: They pulled an NBA move, which at that time was unprecedented. You never saw that. To get off Brock's contract, they had to throw first round picks.
0: Here's what's different. Bo started 2 straight years. I mean, Brock was, he filled in for Manning, held the ship together, all that stuff. There's a wealth of evidence that you have already with Bo, and if he puts together another season of it, you know, I'll harken back to a discussion I had with Birdo in the offseason. Because Birdo's one of the guys, he goes, this is Denver, we expect everybody to be Manning in Elway. And I go, I don't think you can operate that way. If you find a quarterback that is a winning quarterback, how about this? What if Bo's Eli? Nobody considered ever Eli a top 5 quarterback at any point in his career in the league.
2: But he won.
0: Consistently.
2: He won 2 Super Bowls.
0: Found ways to win games.
2: Yes.
0: Won big games.
3: Ain't nothing wrong with that.
0: And he's now probably a Hall of Famer.
3: Like, ain't nothing wrong with that.
0: You don't need to have John Elway to be successful. You can have other ways to do it. And I just think that people bypass that so quickly because it's like we have been so ingrained in the NFL to be like, which teams are good? I don't know. Let me list the best quarterbacks in the league.
2: Well, and typically that's the case.
0: Of course, but they're hard to find. Yeah.
2: I am, yeah.
3: Yeah, you're gonna pay him eventually. He's gonna make his money.
5: I dare you to say that again to my face.
0: I'll tell you right now. If Bo Nix held a gun to my head and said, "Give me a 3-year extension of $55 million a year, and I'm the Broncos," I'd do it. Because the fear of not.
3: But you're creating a snap decision when you don't have to. That's the beauty of having this whole season.
0: I'm just bringing up a hypothetical. Uh-huh. If he was like, "I'm not playing on Monday unless I get some sort of extension," which would never happen. I'd be like,
3: "Of course, because okay. The trend is up. The tree's trending up. Yes. Of course you would do that. I mean, nobody's denying that. But the beauty of his contract and the beauty of this league is it's still a prove-it league. It's a meritocracy. It really is.
5: I guess I would say...
3: There's nothing wrong with that. Why are people so offended by that? Even the biggest Bo leavers out there... I love Bo. I think Bo's going to be great. But you say prove it, and they... Oh, how dare you? Well, how dare what? Well, every other player has to prove it. Is he above that?
0: If Deshaun Watson
3: Patrick Surtain has to prove it again this year.
0: If Deshaun Watson held a gun to my head and said, "Give me a 3-year extension," I'd be like, "I'm sorry, sir. You're going to have to kill me right now on the spot."
5: I agree. No. But the thing is that you seem to think it's a no-brainer. And for me, realizing that these quarterbacks eat up a lot of the cap, man, the Niners must love Brock Purdy. I think that's a good comp because Kyle Shanahan has sort of built everything around Brock Purdy, has he not? And Christian McCaffrey, has he not? Not Debo, not anybody. Yes. It's those two guys, yes. Right? So fit, I think, has a lot to do with it. Maybe that's why we're talking about 53 a year for Brock Purdy. But, man, if the Niners had somebody else making 20 and could afford a few more guys, maybe they're battling with the damn Rams and Seahawks for the top spot in the NFC West because the Niners are actually a pretty damn good football team.
0: Texture says, you would pay Eli Manning $50-plus million a year. I don't know how to break this to you. He, one, won two Super Bowls. Two, made $240 million in his career. So, yes, people did that with Eli Manning. They did it. And that was back... before guys were making $50 million a year at quarterback.
5: Hey, how about when we come back, a little for those who haven't heard, a little Wednesday Night Football.
0: Wednesday Night Football, and oh, by the way, next.
5: All right.
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0: stories around sports in the world we feel like you should be aware of. By the way, Broncos fans, the Colorado Lottery is partnering up with your home team for all the new Broncos Blitz Scratch games. You can play for your chance to win prizes up to $100,000. It's the perfect way to show off your Broncos pride and kick off the football season this fall. Get yours today, and we have how much worth today that we're giving away, Nelly?
1: I believe it's $75 worth of scratchers.
0: What?
1: I can
0: scratchers. Yeah, so
2: this is like the most generous station on the planet, man. Trips to Kansas City.
1: Yes, $75 total in tickets. And by the way, Mosier, you know KYP, right? Know your personnel. Our boss left an example of these scratchers here so I can show on camera that they are real. And if you look at this post-it note, it says, for display only, do not scratch.
0: So, if you want some of these scratchers, you want to get your hands on those, text SCRATCH in your first and last name to 303-504-0925.
2: Oh, by the way, let me start out talking for those who just...
0: Hang on. What did you say, Vic?
3: I got a lot of these OBTWs, so let's be quick here. I got a lot.
0: You got a lot of FYIs for me?
3: I got a lot.
2: Okay, well, why don't you start out then? I'll finish
3: up. First one, while we're on the subject of Bo Nix and everybody's talking, everyone comes out with these polls. You know how much I hate these polls. But this isn't just about Bo Nix. It's about the quarterback room. Where do you think the Ringer has the Broncos quarterback room ranked in the NFL?
2: 17. 18.
3: God, you guys are good. 18 is the number.
2: Yeah. Yes.
3: Who's number one?
2: Room?
3: Number one quarterback room in the National Football League.
2: I would say it's got to be close to the Rams. Rams have got it.
0: Would it be Chiefs with Justin Fields as the backup?
3: They're fourth. Bro. Rams are second. Number one quarterback room, according to the Ringer, and I disagree wholeheartedly with this, Drake May and Tommy DeVito? Really?
2: No, are you drunk? Smoking weed.
3: I totally agree with you.
2: Hey, man, let me explain something to you.
4: When the ball got knocked out of Drake May's hand.
2: Hey, dude, waiting in the wings is Stetson Bennett and Ty Simpson. Mm-hmm.
3: I agree.
2: The Rams are, as soon as Stafford rides off into the sunset, I think the Rams are going to be in pretty good shape.
0: Look, it was preseason, but Ty Simpson actually balled out.
2: He balled like a ma. Like a ma. Vic, go ahead with your other one.
3: You want me to do two in a row?
2: Well, by the way. Sure, because I'm saving mine.
3: LIV Golf is now done in terms of the funding for LIV Golf. They filed bankruptcy protection. So they owe all these players money, big money. DeChambeau, they owe $5.7 million. John Rahm, they owe $7.5 million. Cam Smith, $4.8 million. They owe Fresh Tape Media here in town. So they said, we're out. Now they're going to reassemble and become a player-owned and operated league. It's really the only way they can make their money back. So these players who owed all this money, these creditors, they're going to take over ownership of the golf tour and make that money back. Try to. I don't think it's going to work.
2: I'm sure it's going to end very well.
3: Jeez Louise. But let me tell you how much the Saudi Arabian Public Investment Fund, how much they spent, the lavish spending, all right, before they broke away and said, we're done.
2: $5 billion.
3: They invested $5 billion when it first opened, and then they reportedly spent $100 million a month to keep it afloat.
2: Jeez Louise. That's insane.
3: Goodbye.
0: Jeez. That's crazy. Here's no, by the way. Did you guys see that Aaron Donald is not playing in that first game of the year in Australia?
2: Sure did.
0: He stayed home. I figured it would take time for that to ramp up for him again. You can't just sign 2 days before the season starts and then be like, I'm ready to go. I don't know when he's going to come back. I would assume he didn't start on like IR or anything, so probably Game 2, Game 3, but you're going to have to wait to see that Myles Garrett, Aaron Donald duo.
2: Oh, that's great. So just in time for Game 3 here at Mile High.
0: Could be. Could
2: great.
0: Be.
2: All eyes in the... If that's the case, if he doesn't play next week, in Week 2, all eyes will be on that game and the return of Aaron Darnold. Aaron Donald.
0: Darnold.
2: And Darnold, Donald, Deanold, Donald, Danald, Doodled.
0: What you got, Bosch?
2: For those who didn't hear it... Talked to my good buddy Jim Dalton yesterday. Said, hey, man.
0: Oh, wait. Let's save that one for the end of the segment. Keep these people waiting.
2: That's what Nelly told me.
0: Oh.
2: Oh, okay. So, let's do it. So, stay tuned to the end of the segment if you haven't heard it yet.
0: Yeah. Vic, go ahead.
3: Another one?
0: You said you had, like,
2: you said
0: 15
2: you had a bunch.
0: Of
2: you told
0: them.
2: Me to shut my hole.
0: I got more. You just said you had a bunch. Okay, I'll move on.
3: You, two was a lot. Hey, Two is a lot for me.
2: You specifically told me, shut your hole. I have a ton of these.
0: I got one for you. Oh, by the way, Draymond Green was on his podcast, and Nelly, if you could run this for me, he was talking about Kawhi. He was happy that Kawhi did not get punished. He was happy. But he goes on to talk about the NBA salary cap. And he thinks it's stupid. Not in the way that you think. Go ahead, listen.
5: I'm taking Kawhi's word for what it is, and I'm happy the team got the bulk of the penalty and not Kawhi. You know, we heard a lot that, you know, Kawhi may be suspended, and I'm happy he didn't get suspended. Address the issues of the salary cap. I think that's what comes out of this. Why is there a salary cap? Why are guys being prevented from making money from team sponsors or league sponsors or whoever else? And we talk about we're in a league that is player centric, that is player focused, that is player driven, that, you know, has the best interests for the players. You know, and here's a situation where a guy can make 20 to 30 extra million dollars.
3: How much does that piss you off?
0: A league where people make $80 million a year. He's like,
3: why are they preventing us from making
0: Kawhi was making 60-some million dollars per season before endorsements. Before.
2: Nobody is saying you can't make an extra $20 million per season.
3: You can't funnel money from the owner to the fake business and then make that money.
2: That's what they're saying. Haywire, yes.
3: I mean, how difficult is this to understand? It's not about making sponsorship money. Anybody can make sponsorship money and marketing money. Make as much as you want. You're worth what you... What you can't do is have an owner come up with this fake tree farm and say, that's what you can't do. I mean, well, can somebody get on this guy's podcast and explain it to him?
6: Look, they conned me.
0: Steph Curry is going to make $400 million over the next 10 years. You know from who? It's not the Golden State Warriors.
2: A Chinese shoe company.
0: It's from Ling or whatever.
3: Yeah. And you know what else I'm sick of?
0: The shoe company.
3: Some of these players that think it's that easy to run a business, let me see you run it then. You make all this money, right? You make all this money. Run your own league. Let's see how it goes. Let's see how long it lasts. Run it.
0: How crazy is that?
3: Go ahead.
0: Though, that he went on a podcast. He's like, why don't we make more money?
2: That's
0: and you're
2: insane.
0: Just like, do you know the sport that you play?
2: Goodness. God, self-awareness can be a valuable thing, and Draymond seems to have none of it. By the way, for those of you who are not awake at 1:30 in the morning Denver time last night, you missed maybe the best tennis match of the last 20 years. It's like one of the greatest things I've ever seen in my entire life.
0: Shut
2: it was
0: up.
2: So exciting.
0: You're trolling me now.
2: Had a dude playing a dude and whacking balls and playing stuff and with a racket and stuff, and it was great.
0: Did you guys see what experiment the Broncos ended yesterday? That they were holding on to and holding on to and holding on to.
2: Drew Sanders.
0: Yeah, Drew Sanders got waived.
3: Yep. Well, I didn't even see that.
0: Yeah.
3: I think that was only a matter of time, right? They waited for him. Was he waived on the injured list?
0: Yes. He was waived from IR. Yeah.
2: Yep.
0: So it's officially done.
2: So is he the modern version of Jake Butt?
0: Yeah, kind of.
2: Is that the same thing we're talking about here? Did Butt ever get into even a preseason game, though? Or was he just hurt permanently? That poor kid, he got busted up in his bowl game and was never, ever the same. Ever.
0: So hang on a second. Jake Butt, he did play in 8 games in his career.
2: Oh, he did? Okay.
0: So he had 10 catches in his career.
2: Obviously very forgettable. But
3: I got to know, by the way, so much like the PGA.
2: I'm gonna kill you. I swear, I am going to slay you with a stick.
0: Moshe was in the middle of a sentence. And
2: it doesn't matter. It doesn't even matter. Go ahead.
3: Yeah, but we got to get to that end so that Moshe can do his.
2: Okay.
3: And I'm actually going to ask Moshe a question because he's an authority on this subject.
0: It was incredibly rude.
3: I don't care. So the PGA's talked about expanding their tournament field. They want to come to Denver at some point, make it a stop consistent. NASCAR's thinking about doing the same, opening up different markets, and Denver is on their list. Moshe, what is this about? Okay, I don't know enough about engines.
2: I am so mad.
0: At?
2: We could have had NASCAR and IndyCar here 25 years ago.
3: By the airport, right?
2: Out in Aurora. Roger Penske wanted to build a super speedway. And the people in Aurora shot it down, even though it's way east of there.
0: Yeah, get out of my town.
3: But wasn't there a race at Pikes Peak Raceway?
2: That's part of the problem. That the people who own Pikes Peak poured money into fighting the proposition to allow.
3: So there was infighting. Okay.
2: That, well, yeah, and yeah. Then when you voted, a yes meant a no. With the way it was worded, it was bizarre. But we would have had a super speedway here.
0: All right, Moj, you want to set this up?
2: Yeah, Nelly, cut that track, please. So for those who didn't hear it,
3: oh, I got another. Oh, by the way,
2: shut him off. Shut me off. My buddy Jim Dalton, lead guitar player Roger Klein of the Peacemakers, lead singer, guitar player, along with Tony and Tyson and Graham, Railbenders. I said, hey, do a Wednesday Night Football song. Everybody else got a song. He's like, I'll do something campy for you. I'll do something funny. I said, okay. So he said, what do you want? I said, a little acoustic number, 30 seconds. He goes, okay. He goes, wait, I got this old track here, this outtake from Railbenders laying around. I'll rework that. I'll send it to Jeremy Lawton, good buddy of the band, Big Ed Todd the Monsters. He'll mix it and send it back to me. I said, great. Tonight, what do we have, Brett?
0: Football right here.
2: Give
0: 6
2: it to
0: o'clock
2: us.
0: Right on 92.5.
2: Give it to me hard. Give it to
0: what?
2: Me. What time?
0: What?
2: Well, like,
0: what?
2: Be forceful with it.
0: It's at 6 o'clock. It's on 92.5.
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3: Well, how would you do it?
2: Coming up tonight, man, the NFL season's underway. This is it, baby. You've got a Super Bowl rematch on Altitude 92.5 at 6 p.m. Nelly, kick it.
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1: It's a good theme. Like I said, Carrie Underwood, we're right on par.
2: Hey, man, that's like 20. It took him like 20 minutes. These guys are total pros. Neener, neener, neener.
1: You know what? I can't get out of my head Chris Farley being Hank Williams Jr. You ready for football?
2: Can we play that?
1: Yeah, we'll get that in a little bit.
2: Please do. Okay.
1: Back after this.
0: Beans and wieners. Neener, neener, neener. 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
17: busy out there. I-25 is pretty messy southbound between Highway 36 all the way down to Colfax, and also southbound between Santa Fe and Hamden. I-225 is pretty busy southbound between Islip and Yosemite, and I-70 is also a little clogged up westbound between Tower and Peña. 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
1: I race some football!
2: That was so funny, dude. I mean, we got pro football tonight, baby. We got pro football tonight. Right here on Altitude 92.5. I don't know why you're not more pumped.
1: What do you mean?
25: 24-14. I gave you the score.
1: What do you want me to do with that exactly?
25: The score?
1: Yeah. What do you want me to do with your score? Okay.
25: 24-14. Remember the score.
1: You know what I love about this? I know we all do it here. It's silly. Everybody does the prediction thing. It's like, what's the score going to be? And you never mention the score again. Unless.
2: You get it right.
1: You nail it.
2: Yeah.
1: Unless you nail it.
2: Can you believe?
1: Then you're a genius.
2: If this clown gets this right tonight. And by the way, thinking the Pats are only going to score 14, I think it's probably a little low, but... Can you imagine if the insufferability he'll have tomorrow if he gets it right?
25: It's nothing new.
2: I mean, and by the way,
25: insufferability doesn't go away if I'm wrong or right.
1: Can I ask you a question?
2: I don't bet, but your total is over the over-under of 44.5.
1: Maybe shocked is the wrong word to use, but I would be incredibly surprised if the Seahawks won the Super Bowl again. Why? Why is that? They just did it. They're a great team.
25: It just doesn't feel like they have that much star appeal. It's weird. I don't know why. They have arguably one. I'm not going to call him the best receiver in the game.
1: Oh, he's up there.
25: He's good.
1: Yeah, well, JSN's up there.
2: You're saying JSN? Yeah.
25: Yeah.
26: Notice Jackson Smith, Ngujuba.
25: You notice how we never, when we refer to this man, we never pronounce his name. We can't.
2: Jackson Smith and Jigba.
26: Jackson Smith, Ngujuba.
1: Well, it's kind of like me talking about
25: Jigba.
1: Cam Schlittler.
25: Yeah, I can't do Giannis's last name. I just don't know how to do it. The tongue doesn't work. My tongue's too big.
2: What did Keenan Thompson? You had too big of a tongue?
25: I can't do it. I can't do the last name doesn't work.
2: You like a hippo? You got a hippo tongue in there? Vic's got him a hippo tongue.
1: But why do I feel that way? And am I biased towards Sam Darnold not being considered an elite quarterback? Is that what's happening? Is that what it is? Because it might be. Darnold just won a Super Bowl and played great in doing it. And I'm like, yeah, I don't know if that's going to happen again. You know, if you told me, how about this? I know this is the answer.
25: Because
1: if you
25: Sam told Darnold, me, you don't believe.
1: If you gave me different quarterback that we all consider like tops in the league, and you said, by the way, Stafford now plays for the Seahawks. I'm like, oh, well, they might win the Super Bowl now.
25: You don't believe in Darnold.
1: That's it.
25: A roundabout way of saying
1: that's,
25: it.
1: That's mean of me, considering he just did it.
25: Yeah, you are mean.
2: He won 14 games the year before in the Vikings.
1: 2 years in a row.
2: The Vikings told him to get bent. We got this kid. We got this hot shot nine.
1: See, but it's not just me.
2: Hey, Brett. Hey, what? Hey, Darnold, buzz off. We got this hot shot nine ready to kick some major. No, then he goes to Seattle, wins 14 games in the Super Bowl while throwing for over 4,000 yards and 25 touches. I mean, it's not gaudy, his numbers, but he was pretty damn steady Eddie.
1: He was. And I do think that's a little bit of what's happening with people's perception of the Broncos, too. And we were talking about them having 9.5 over-under win total. I do think that's the case. You can't argue anything else about the Broncos. You can't. Think about all the things that you need to be a successful football team that would be competing for a Super Bowl title. What would you need? Good trench play? Offensive, defensive line? Check. At least solid quarterback play? Yeah. Great secondary? Yep. Rush the passer? Uh-huh. Now a playmaker on offense and Jalen Waddle? Yeah. I think it just comes down to people's disbelief, I guess, in what the ceiling of Bo Nix is.
2: Mm-hmm.
1: But the weird thing is, with a roster like that, and I think Sam Darnold has some of this, he's a little more turnover happy, I would say. But if your quarterback doesn't kill you, doesn't make a mistake, you can do a lot of things with that.
2: Okay.
25: I think your caution toward jumping on that Seattle wagon, and I totally understand where you're coming from, I think the past, Sam Darnold's start of his career,
1: yeah,
25: is still influencing your decision.
1: Yep.
2: Well,
25: yeah. Because you're afraid he's gonna retreat to that.
1: Well, and that's probably the wrong way to look at it.
2: Well, take into account the Jets have ruined a lot of quarterbacks. I mean, the Jets have really screwed things up for years. I don't know why. I mean, it's just like, if you got talent, you go there, they screw you up. I mean, my guy Zach Wilson's languishing in New Orleans now.
1: Zach Wilson is.
2: Okay, so let's talk about, you raise a very interesting question, Kaner. At what year, Vic, what year should Bo Nix be the complete player that he's going to be?
25: Huh?
2: What age?
1: Like, he's still growing. At what age? You're saying he's still growing, yeah, as a player age? Right now.
2: Right now, you know, he's 26. When's his birthday? Nelly, when's Bo Nix's birthday?
25: The answer's now. February 25th.
2: Okay, so he's 26.
25: He's entering his prime now because he was an older quarterback coming in. I think prime for quarterbacks, well, like, it may have gotten older because these dudes are playing in late 30s
2: now. Yeah, they are.
25: But I think a quarterback's prime is 27 to 33.
2: But Kaner,
25: is that fair?
2: Yeah, I think it is. Kaner, you raised a very interesting point, though. What is his ceiling, and when should we expect him to hit his ceiling? Hypothetical, and I'm going to defend Bo Nix here a little bit, because his ceiling ain't any worse than Brock Purdy's ceiling. I promise you that. Well, but hypothetical, is it possible that he's at his ceiling as we speak?
1: It's possible. It's possible. Now, I tell you this, as I was going through my NFL power rankings with tears and the appetizer today.
2: I heard that, and I want to get a little bit more into that.
1: Nobody does it the way that myself and Nelly do it. I mean, it's just people have power rankings, people have tears. Nobody does both. We do both. We put the work in.
2: Got a power tier?
1: But on that subject, if that's the case, if you think a quarterback should be pretty much fully formed about 3 to 4 years in, are the Houston Texans screwed? C.J. Stroud then? Because Stroud's terrible right now. But he was really good at the beginning. So does that mean he has room to grow still? Or is this who he is?
2: Because the two guys were tied at the hip in their draft year in Stroud and Bryce Young. It's interesting because one's trending down and one is actually trending up. Now, I don't know what you think Bryce Young's, what his ceiling is, but maybe there's a lot more growth available there.
1: Well, I'll tell you this. This is what the Carolina Panthers think. They ain't done nothing with his contract yet.
2: True.
1: They ain't done nothing.
2: And they shouldn't. They shouldn't.
1: Like, I think that for Bo Nix, Vic's right, coming in a little bit older as a quarterback than most guys when they get drafted, you're going to have a pretty good sense after this season of exactly who Bo Nix is and where his ceiling can be. Like, I don't know after this year how much higher you can go. You know what I mean? I don't know how many people make a jump in year 5 and year 6. It's happened. I mean, I guess Sean Payton's last quarterback is an example of that. I mean, Drew Brees was one of those guys that it took 5-6 years before he hit his total peak.
2: Mm-hmm.
1: But I think you know pretty much after year 3, year 4, this is what you're going to get. And is it possible that the Broncos get stuck in this territory of you remember when the Jags gave Trevor Lawrence that contract? And Trevor Lawrence didn't earn, you know, the $55 million a year, but he was just, contract was up. What are you going to do? Got to pay him the money. He could be there.
25: You know what I love doing now? Now that I'm older and I've learned a lot about the mistakes I've made, I love watching young people get to that point, that maturity point, that point of development. Oh, I get it now. Like life, like kids, you know, like crazy partiers. Oh, God, I got to live.
1: Yeah.
25: And you get to that point, right? And it works in every business. Oh, my God. And oh, like Baker Mayfield got to that point. You get to that point, you're like, okay, I got to take this seriously now. Here I am. And I don't think Bo's one of those old souls.
1: Yeah.
25: Like, he was never that guy. He was never that, hey, crazy, and then it clicks. He's always clicked. So maybe we're seeing what he is. Maybe we've seen what he is. Maybe there isn't that development. Maybe this is it.
2: Okay.
25: I don't know.
2: And again, this is where you're going to have some big decisions if you're the Denver Broncos. He threw for almost 4,000 yards last season, 25-11. Good stuff. But when you look at, you know, the top 20 quarterbacks in the league, top 16, the only one that had a quarterback rating less than him is Cam Ward. Okay? His yards per pass were the lowest in the top 20 in the National Football League at 6.4. And juxtapose that with, like, Drake May was 8.9, Darnold 8.5, Stafford 7.9, Goff 7.9, and so on. So there are
25: you're cherry picking a lot of bad stats.
2: Well, you're right.
25: You can do the same on the other side.
2: Absolutely, the wins are the most important thing. The fact is, the guy friggin' wins ball games, Vic. I'm just saying that this $55 to $60 million a year thing that's going to tie up a boatload of your salary cap. You've got to be sure. And when Brett starts talking about ceilings, well, I don't know what it is. I think it's higher, but maybe this is it. I don't know. We're going to find out.
25: All right, so take Bo's stats last year, because you cherry-picked some negative ones. I can give you some positive ones that are just as impressive.
2: Agreed.
25: The ones about avoiding sacks.
2: Agreed.
25: You know, okay. Brett, if I gave you Bo Nix this season and his numbers were the exact equivalent of last season, is that good enough for you?
1: No.
2: That's what I'm talking about.
1: No. I think it's got to be better.
2: Okay.
1: I think it's got to be better. I think last year you had this.
25: But you had good. You had a lot of good.
1: No, you did. I think he's got to get over 4,000 yards this year. Touchdowns were okay. I'd like to see it hover more around 30. You know, it's weird. The numbers game with Bo is a difficult one. Because I think it's more about the consistency of it. Like doing it through four quarters. And I feel like a lot of it was just back-ended in games. And so you'd finish a game with like 250 passing yards and 125 come in the fourth quarter. And I'm like, that's not something you can have. And I kept using the word last year. That's not sustainable. Turns out I was wrong. I guess it was for a season. I don't think it can be for a career. I think that can happen. And all it takes is the defense to have a couple lousy games, and then you're in some dangerous territory. So, no, I want to see the numbers get better than that.
2: I mean, if I hadn't seen, and this is probably unfair to me, unfair by me, excuse me. Nothing's unfair to me. But I'm looking at it. If I could take some games out, I'd like to. If I didn't see what I saw in the Jets game last year, I guess I'd feel better. You know,
1: but no, Moshe, it was
2: the Vegas game, the Kansas City game, but it was even the good games, man.
1: It was just he had not even moments. It was bigger than moments, but smaller than games. I don't know what you want to call it. Stretches in games where it would look great.
2: It would look awesome,
1: and then stretches in games where you're like, "What are we doing out here?"
2: Yeah. The hell we doing? That's how you say it.
1: So, reminder to you guys, you can play the new Broncos Blitz Scratch game for the Colorado Lottery for your chance to win up to $100,000. We're giving away $75 in scratchers today if you just text SCRATCH in your first and last name to 303-504-0925.
2: Yeah, Vic.
25: The Broncos' very first depth chart of the season has been released. I have a game.
1: Okay.
25: You ready?
1: Well, can you save it?
25: Why?
2: Because we're going to get the break here, and I've got to say, I can't get it out of my head. That's what I'm talking about.
25: I thought this was just a podcast without commercial breaks.
1: Nope, we have a commercial. We'll do that very quickly and be right back.
2: Get him, Kev.
3: Mosher, Lombardi, and Kev.

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3: Anything. You said you want to go through the depth chart. I have not looked at a thing.
11: I have not looked at anything.
3: What game do you want to play?
0: This is the Broncos depth chart game. We know how deep
11: everybody's doing it. It's the depth chart game. Hello, everybody. I'm Vic Lombardi with the depth chart game.
3: If you get the starting left tackle, you get a brand new goal.
0: All right, I'm not going to do the starters. We know how deep the Broncos are. We knew there were very few positions up for grabs, if any. So I'm going to go into the backups, and you guys can't cheat.
11: No cheating.
0: Mosier's a notorious cheater. We know this.
11: I'm not cheating.
3: You are notorious.
0: You are a notorious cheater. You ready?
11: Yes.
3: Screens down.
0: Who is listed as the Broncos' backup punt returner? The starter's Marvin Mims. Who's the backup?
11: The backup punt returner, it's got to be...
3: Tyler Bidet.
11: No. Is it the running back? It might be. I don't know. I really have no idea.
0: The answer is Riley Moss, ladies and gentlemen.
11: Riley Moss! Whoa!
0: Strike one. You ready?

0: Let the white boy get a taste.
1: We know the Broncos' starting left tackle is Garrett Bowles. Who is his backup?
2: Palcheski.
0: No. Crum.
3: You're sorry. Hold on a second.
1: You're done.
3: Palcheski's on the right side.
0: No, Cage Casey. It's Pert.
1: Well, too late. You're done.
3: Did I get it?
1: You're over two. It's Pert. You're over two. And by the way, Twitchers, Texters, please don't give them the answers.
0: My laptop's down. Yeah,
1: Mosier's a cheater.
3: I'm looking at, so you're 0 for 2. I'm on win totals in the National Football
1: League. How well do you know your Broncos roster? Okay, that's what it should be called. You ready? We knew the starting safeties coming into this season. Who are the backup safeties?
0: Well, there's Devon Key, there's J.L. Skinner, and Tyson Anderson.
1: Who are the two backups listed?
0: Oh, Key and...
1: Key and Peel.
0: Peel, yes. Devon Key and J.L. Skinner.
1: You got it. Good job.
3: Oh, that's wrong.
0: What just happened? What did Raj... Raj just threw a phone in front of us.
3: He says I'm cheating.
1: Do you have proof?
0: Mosier!
3: I'm not cheating.
1: See, he always cheats. He always cheats.
3: If I was cheating, always I'd get cheats. These all right.
1: He always cheats.
0: If we I was... Raj took a photo from outside,
3: game
0: and
3: over.
0: He's got the thing
3: I took, I
0: game
3: took
0: over.
3: It off
0: I'm playing
3: game
0: the game. Over. I'm
1: he
0: playing the game.
1: He cheats at golf. He cheats at trivia.
3: That
1: he's
3: is untrue. I'm You're... on win totals for the National Football League.
1: You were caught off.
0: Red-handed.
1: Everything's done.
3: Negative.
1: Everything's done. You just can't play a game peeking. You know what it is? It's your insecurity of knowing how dumb you are. That's what it is. The insecurity of your
0: balls on
1: lack
0: this guy.
1: Of intelligence.
3: When we came back, I turned it off and I went to win totals in the National Football League. I'm fully guessing at this point.
1: He had the Broncos depth chart.
0: Bring that back over here. Bring it
1: tweet
0: back.
1: That.
0: Let me see that.
1: Hey, Steve. We attempted to play.
0: It's unbelievable.
1: Broncos trivia today, and Mosier blatantly cheated.
0: Mosier, the timestamp is 9:21. We are playing the game. We've been like 3 minutes into the game.
2: That was an accident then.
1: Oh, God. I mean, seriously, so when you're in court and you go, you're speeding, you're trying, how do you get out of it? I mean, you're just a known cheater.
3: Negative.
0: I'm offended. Like, my feelings are hurt.
3: That must have been an accident then, because look what I'm on.
1: I'm on win total
3: in the National Football League.
1: Well, it's
0: I
1: easy to switch it.
0: Video evidence that you were
3: that was
0: with
3: that
0: the timestamp
3: ago. Before we even started the game.
0: I know
1: Raj,
0: how you
1: thanks,
0: got
1: buddy. Raj, doing the Lord's work there, buddy. Mm. Thank you very much. Well, that's why we can't play games here.
0: He walks in here and he throws his phone in front of me, but it was kind of like something happened. I was like, what am I looking at? I thought it was like breaking news.
3: Keep going. I'm not on it. Keep going.
1: You ruined the moment. That was a great game.
0: I was having fun playing the game.
1: The entire city was talking about it. People were pulling over. Everybody was participating. It was the best game show since Price is Right.
4: And you take that L on the way out.
0: You can tell I was playing legitimately, Vic, because I sounded stupid for the first two
3: games. So did I. Yeah. I thought maybe it is the running back. I don't know. Who is it? Riley Moss. Oh, my God. I would have said, you know
1: sad.
3: What? I bet you think it's the running back, but I bet it's somebody you don't even think of. I bet it's Riley Moss.
0: Mosh, I need you to understand something.
3: What I would have guessed correctly if I was looking.
0: I need you to understand something.
3: Sure.
0: I need to be able to trust my friends. You're a dear friend of mine. Mm-hmm. How can I not trust you?
3: You can trust me. I would have guessed correctly if I was looking.
0: No, but that's how you throw people off the scent. You get one
1: Jesus
0: wrong.
1: Exactly. It's a sad day in Denver.
0: your
1: beloved
3: God Almighty
1: sports host is a known cheater.
3: That is absolutely not the case.
1: So, for those of you out there,
3: if I did, I'd win it a lot of things. I'd win it. I'd win it. I'd win it. The feud. Uh-huh. I'd win at anything. Any other trivia that
1: no
3: we do on this?
1: The feud. You can't cheat the feud. The feud.
3: You
1: too
3: can
1: fast,
3: cheat the feud. You can listen
1: it's
3: in somehow.
1: It's impossible to cheat the feud. Well, I'm surprised you haven't cheated. Now that I think about it, now that we go back, Brett. Remember how I played the dummy when we played the feud?
0: Yeah.
1: How do we know he hasn't been...
0: He's
1: remember
0: leaving,
1: how you
0: leaving
1: say,
0: the room,
1: listen?
0: Turn on the app, something
3: yeah,
0: like that. I don't know.
1: Oh,
0: I can't trust you, Mo.
1: This changes
0: you're
1: everything. This changes everything.
0: Here, you need a bear spray now.
3: Okay.
0: You need the bear spray.
3: Don't spray me for that crap when I'm innocent. No jury would convict me.
1: Okay. Ask the jury of listeners. Jury of listeners. Yes or no?
5: Straw poll.
3: Phew, that stinks. Why'd you spray that?
5: Yeah.
0: Yes, because it sprayed a bear.
1: If you were to convict Mark Mosier as a cheater, is he a cheater? Yes or no?
2: I would just love to poke the bear a little bit.
1: That's it. You could text yes or guilty, whatever you want.
0: I'm hurt. I'm hurt inside.
3: Would you like me to get to what's on my screen, the over-under win totals?
1: No.
3: Would you like that?
1: It means nothing to me now.
3: Okay.
1: No, your mindless drivel means nothing. In fact, I'm going to talk about something else.
3: What's that?
1: Did you guys see?
0: You say tennis? I'm going to throw this entire computer.
1: Did you guys see what's going on in the NBA? And this is that time of year where some NBA deals happen because teams are starting to whittle their rosters down to 15 players. And a lot of teams have too many players, so they're trying to do what they can. Pelicans made a trade, sending some players to Memphis and New Orleans. So now Memphis has too many players.
3: Hold on a second. If a trade goes on between Memphis and New Orleans, does anybody know that it happened? That's like if a tree falls in the forest.
1: We know because I'm bringing it up right now. So this trade happens, and now Memphis is left with too many players. And, you know, they got a lot of basic journeymen. They got dudes who are unproven. I get it. So you got to shave the roster. This is a report, and I don't know how factual it is. I just want to raise this as an idea for Nuggets fans. Among the players that could be waived by the Memphis Grizzlies in order to meet their 15-man roster, Walter Clayton Jr., a kid who played at Florida, who was dynamic, D'Angelo Russell, we know him,
3: mm-hmm.
1: Jordan Hawkins, we know him. I don't know, you may not know him, but he was a backup guard for New Orleans. He came in here 1 year. In his rookie season and put like 30 on the Nuggets. Up. So I don't think they're going to let go of Walter Clayton because he's a second-year player. He's still got a lot to develop. I think that guy could be a stud.
3: Was Hawkins a first-rounder?
1: I don't know if he was a first-round pick. I believe he was.
3: Okay.
1: He's a late first-rounder.
3: Okay.
1: And he can fill it up. Now, not much of a defender, but he can fill it up. If they let go of Jordan Hawkins, Nuggets ought to be calling that agent immediately, right? Right? A guard-needy team, right?
3: Yeah. Yeah, but they don't need scoring.
1: Yeah, but having a young guard who can fill it up, just having him ready?
3: Let me dive into this kid a little bit. Hang on. Let me see here.
1: Now, I love this Walter Clayton, and he hasn't had enough playing time to really prove himself yet. I loved him at Florida.
3: I think he got drafted,
1: went to Utah, didn't do much there. Didn't see much action, got traded, didn't do much in Memphis.
3: So what you're doing is you're scouring other teams' quote scraps or
1: I'm in the recycling bin.
3: Okay.
1: Yeah, and that's really where the Nuggets can live right now. They can live in the recycling bin because of their finances. It's what it is.
3: Okay, let's see here. Well, he certainly dipped down last year. Look at Hawkins. He dipped down in year two for New Orleans. Year three. Year two was his best year. He averaged over 10.8 per. Then he dipped down to 5.1 in just about the same amount of games played.
0: I think that, look, the Nuggets need bodies. They just need bodies.
1: Well, they have bodies. They have bodies right now. I think they need more guards.
0: Yeah. It's, Tyus Jones and, is KJ on a two-way?
1: Yes.
0: Okay.
1: KJ's on a two-way, and yesterday the Nuggets announced too, by the way, that they will have a game in Boulder.
0: Preseason game,
1: Nuggets and Jazz, and KJ Simpson goes home, and so does, who's the kid that played for them a couple years ago that plays for Utah? Carl, what's his name? Help me out. Unlike Mosier, I'm not going to cheat on this one. What's his name? His NBA career hasn't. Jalen Williams' brother. What's his first name?
0: I don't know.
5: Cool, Carl.
1: Why can't I remember his name? Cody. Thank you very much.
0: Cody Williams. Yeah, that's right. Yeah, big, tall,
1: he's
0: lanky
1: T-Pops
0: kid.
1: Now? He got traded? Oh, I did not know that. Wow.
0: Yeah, he, he is so...
1: Season's fast and furious.
0: Lengthy, athletic.
1: Oh, you're right. He did get traded to Minnesota.
0: Hey, can I ask you guys a question regarding the depth chart, now that we're not playing the game?
3: I don't have it up. Jeez Louise, Mama Mia, Papa Pia.
1: Moshe, listen. Once you get caught, it's over for you. The crying wolf thing, it's over.
3: Bro, I'm telling you right now, this is circumstantial. I'd never win at anything on this damn program, trivia or otherwise.
1: Oh, see, it's starting to creep out. Okay. See, it's starting to creep out. I never win at anything. It's not my fault they
3: cheated. Hold on a second. Isn't the purpose of cheating to win, to actually win?
1: So now he's trying to legitimize it.
3: No, I'm being honest, and
1: it's ridiculous. You cheated. Just say it.
3: I did not.
0: How many guys in the Broncos' last four drafts are getting significant snaps for the Broncos?
3: Well, let's think about this now. Last four drafts?
0: I'm trying to tally this up. So there was seven picks this year, seven picks last year.
1: Riley Moss is getting significant minutes.
0: So ignore Bo from the discussion. Just ignore Bo for a second.
3: How long has Quinn been around?
1: Quinn Miners, he was drafted 4 years ago. Okay. He's getting significant minutes.
3: That's one right there.
0: Quinn Miners was drafted 5 years ago.
1: Oh, never mind.
0: Actually, he was six drafts ago. Think about that. Wow.
1: Holy crap. How about Riley Moss? Riley Moss is within that.
0: Riley Moss, yes.
1: Yeah.
0: Okay, Riley Moss is one. But I'll help you out and go through this. Yeah. So this is going back to 2023, okay?
1: Okay.
0: Marvin Mims. Yeah. I wouldn't say is getting significant snaps.
3: No, but he's a factor.
0: Yes. But Riley Moss is significant snaps, right?
1: Okay.
0: So from that draft, it was Mims, it was Drew Sanders, who they just waived.
1: Boy, that was a whiff. It just didn't work out.
0: It's tough. It's not like a whiff because he couldn't. How do I say this? He legitimately couldn't play. Was not allowed to play through injury. It's not like he was bad. Then it was Riley Moss. Obviously, he is. J.L. Skinner is still a backup special teamer, and then Alex Forsythe. Not bad. And then after that, if you're not including Bo Nix here, Jonah Ellis, who's going to be a big factor in this. Then Troy Franklin, who I think he might be odd man out in the wide receiver room right now. I don't know. I don't know how those snaps are going to go. Then it was
3: right now, as far as training camp and preseason is concerned, he is the odd man out.
0: Chris Abrams-Drain, who is a good player, just a depth guy,
3: But there's nowhere to put him.
0: Audric Estime, Devon Vailey, and Nick Gargiulo, if you remember that.
3: Gone.
0: Last year's draft, Jahdae Barron was your first round pick. Still hasn't played.
3: Do you want to say significant if he's a nickel?
0: Okay.
3: Well, he's not even going to be nickel, right? He's just going to be a backup corner.
0: RJ Harvey?
1: You know,
3: He played a lot, but he had to. But if they have,
1: would you consider he or J.K. Dobbins a starter?
0: Dobbins.
3: Well, it's Dobbins for sure. Dobbins. A million miles, it's Dobbins.
0: Yes, Dobbins is your number one, no doubt. After that is Pat Bryant, who looks like he's going to have a bigger year. It always weirds me out when I ask you how many catches do you think Pat Bryant had last year?
1: 25, 23.
0: It felt like he had like 60.
1: Yeah,
0: he had 31 catches.
1: You know what's crazy? But he actually came on. He was, at times last season, remember they would put him in that trips formation? He'd be like the lead blocker and a lot of that stuff.
0: Yeah.
1: He did a lot of the little Jordan Humphrey. It's probably the reason why they let little Jordan go midway through the season, because he picked up a lot of that steam.
0: Then after that, Savion Jones, it looks like he's going to get a lot more run now. He's listed as a backup in this depth chart.
3: Well, he has to out of necessity.
0: But I think they like him. He's a third-round pick.
3: I mean, he's on the team, but...
0: Well, look, he's DJ Jones' backup. He's going to get cycled
3: with the loss of JFM, that's going to help a guy like him, yes, because those snaps are going to be rotated around.
0: And Quandarius Robinson, Jeremy Crawshaw, Caleb Lohner.
1: Wait, who was the other guy?
0: Quandarius Robinson. He was actually a fourth-round pick from last year.
1: What? Did he not even survive last season?
0: He was in six games last year.
1: So, where was Drew Sanders picked?
0: I think Drew was it second or third rounder? It's one of those two.
1: That's unfortunate. Third rounder. That's unfortunate, man. They expected a lot more out of that.
0: Yeah. And then after that, it's this year's class, obviously. Onyedum is listed at third string, by the way, if that matters to anybody. He's a third-round pick, the first pick, obviously, of this year's draft. But he's listed third on the depth chart there. And then you have your Jonah Coleman's and Cage Casey's and everybody else from this class. So,
3: bro, stop for a second. I'm not going to let you guys.
0: Yeah, by the way, it's Q Robinson.
3: Yeah, I'm not going to let you guys continue. Yeah. I was being patient here and calm.
1: Oh, my God. That's Q Robinson?
0: Quan Darius is Q.
1: We are idiots. All right, let's just.
3: I let you guys go. I was not gonna get on your asses.
0: That is so funny. Let you go. I'm reading for this list. I'm like Quan Darius Robinson.
3: So I thought we were talking about
1: God,
3: we're,
1: duh. We are so dumb.
3: I was gonna let you guys get all the way to the end of the segment, which is why I said, dudes, and then you
1: Brett,
3: jumped in and fixed
1: you
3: it.
1: And I. Brett,
0: oh,
1: you and I,
0: God. Completely stupid.
1: Raise your arm if you're dumb. Look, raise your hand.
0: Look,
1: are you
0: man,
1: dumb?
0: This yeah. is every once in a while. I'm telling you guys, high five. I'm telling you guys. This happens to me. It's the real Ron Burgundy thing. If I read something, if that's the way that I read it, that's the way that my mind processes.
3: See, I afforded you guys the ability to correct things.
1: Here's the difference between us, though, Moshe.
3: What's that?
1: We admitted we made a mistake, and we admitted we're dumb.
0: Stupid.
1: We admitted that we're stupid. You cheated, got caught, and you refused to admit you cheated.
3: With God as my witness, I did. I would have gotten Randy Moss.
1: We have proof. You cheated.
0: You know what else messed me up is that this is listed as linebacker. I know technically they're linebackers. They're edge rushers.
3: I know, you're thinking pass.
0: So I'm like, I'm looking at, God, was he in the mix with like Red Murdoch and stuff like that? What am I missing here? It's like, how do I not know this name? Did anybody know, by the way? Was anybody aware that his name was Quan Darius?
3: Honestly
1: didn't know.
3: Q, what throws you off is Q is Q-U-E. And his real name is Quan. Quandarius.
0: What an idiot. How stupid am I?
1: You are pretty dumb.
0: So he's around.
3: Now significant snaps.
0: Anyway, 303-504-0925. Reminder, by the way, he has a game tonight.
3: In your guys' defense... He's not listed as Q, just Q, period. It's Q-U-E on the roster.
1: All right.
3: So there you go.
1: Last time, Moshe, did you cheat?
3: I did not.
0: I need you. I don't know how you can do this when Raj has the picture.
3: But I know, but that was, what he must have seen was an accident when I'm flipping over to the over-under win total.
1: Folks.
3: I swear to the Lord above. Right. It was just up on, I mean, it was just, how many tabs? I have 17 tabs open.
0: 303-504-0925, fact checker next.
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1: I don't know what to do about this, and I'm at a crossroads, and I'm going to need some emotional support, some moral support. I'm going to need people to tell me what to do. Have you guys ever heard of, and we're old, Mo, so I'm speaking to the olds. I'm sure the youngs know what I'm talking about. Do you know what an AI agent is?
0: Oh, where you call in to like a...
2: Wait, what?
0: A bank or something like that, and they have the AI person do
1: You're
0: it?
1: You're an idiot.
0: Isn't that what it is?
1: That's not what it is.
0: What are you talking about, then?
2: No, I have no idea.
1: So, my brother started doing this. You know, he runs that studio. And he goes, yeah, I built my AI agent, so it's running my studio for me. It's collecting all my bills or collecting all my payments, paying my bills. It's operating my schedule. I go, what the hell are you talking about? He goes, yeah, I've developed an AI agent. So it's like AI doing all your administrative work for you. So... Mm.
0: So it's like having a secretary.
1: Yeah, exactly. So yesterday I'm putting together my chart, Moj, for the high school call this week. The big Pine Creek versus Arvada West game in Colorado Springs.
2: So hold on, you have an AI agent doing your...
1: So no, I'm doing this. No, I'm doing this yesterday. I'm at my mom's...
3: Hey, cutie.
1: Exactly. I'm at my mom's kitchen table, and I'm going through all max preps, trying to put this roster together. You know how it is. It's laborious in high school. My brother walks by and goes... Why don't you just have an AI agent do that for you? Go, what the hell are you talking about, fool? And so he did like three clicks, got me an AI agent, said, yeah, assemble the Pine Creek roster in a play-by-play chart. Next thing you know, all that stuff's done.
2: Wait, what?
1: And printable.
2: What?
1: Right in front of me.
2: How do you do that?
1: Dude, it was like...
2: Do you know how much I write out for
1: I know. We're sounding really old. Okay, I get it. There's a lot of people out there going, idiots. And I'm sitting there going, wait a minute. Do you know how long it takes me to put together these play-by-play charts? And it just did it in 30 seconds with information. Now, you have to go back and double-check it because there's a lot of stuff that gets wrong. Some stuff is wrong. 90% of it is right. You still have to use human...
2: This is crazy, though. I just put in real quick to Google, yeah. Make a hockey chart for the LA Kings roster.
1: Yes.
2: And it came up with that.
1: Yeah.
2: It came up with a line. I mean, now, yeah. Again, but that's just line charts that's right there that you could put up.
1: Now, you have to update it.
2: Right.
1: Moj, yesterday, I'm telling you, it hit
2: Dude,
1: me.
2: That's going to save me a lot of time.
1: And you know, there's these companies that actually do these charts for play-by-play people. They do that. Their jobs are done. I don't know what to tell you. How many jobs are being taken by these AI agents?
0: I'm going to tell you something right now, though. Maybe I have the name wrong, but I had to cancel this thing I was doing at Best Buy. So I walked in the store. There's a Best Buy right down the street from here. I was like, I'll just walk in and cancel. They said, you can't cancel in store. You have to do it on the phone. And I was like, what? Seriously, what are we doing here? Why can't I just tell you and then you go into your computer and you cancel whatever I need to cancel? So I have to call this thing. And Vic, what I'm greeted with is some robot voice that sounds like a person that says, hi, I'm Julie, your AI agent. What can I help you with? And immediately I'm pissed. Immediately.
1: Of course.
2: Okay, so I just did the abs. It got it
0: Most
2: wrong.
0: Wasn't listening at all.
2: Sorry. I'm sorry, I just did the abs and it got it wrong. Okay, so... The line chart that AI Google came up with. So this lady's talking to you and she says, hi, how you doing?
0: It's fine. Whatever. We can move on.
2: Sorry. No, I heard you said you went in and it's some robot.
0: There's no human interaction anymore from anybody. Nobody wants to pay somebody to answer a phone. Nobody wants to do something behind a desk. Nobody wants to check you out at the grocery store anymore. Nothing.
2: It has Logan O'Connor as your second line right winger. See what I mean? Has Nas in the middle. Nelson is the third line center. That ain't happening.
1: Exactly. So it's not accurate all the time. Tyler did one last week, and it was completely wrong. You have to give it enough information to be accurate. So there's obviously flaws. All I'm saying is this is going in a direction where we, don't have to lift a finger, and that scares the hell out of me.
0: I don't like this.
1: I don't like it either.
0: From the very beginning, I've said this. I'm like, AI is not good. It's not going to be good for us. It's going to be good in some things. Am I the only one, that likes to talk to a person when I'm at somewhere? Am I the only one that likes to do this?
1: You're stuck on this talk to a person thing. What if I told you 30 years ago, oh, the internet's not going to be good for us. It's bad. I mean, whatever happened to the good old days of going to the encyclopedia and researching it? You see what I'm saying? You're becoming that guy now.
0: Yeah, but mine is more about there's a social need. We're humans. You need to have social activity with one another. You know, talk to people, that sort of thing.
2: What about, you know what else?
1: Somebody said, how about self-checkouts? I don't do self-checkouts.
0: I hate them. Look, if I have three things, I'll go to self-checkout. If I have a cart full of stuff, I want somebody wearing an apron scanning my stuff in.
1: You want them looking at you saying, how you doing?
0: Yes! That's what I want. And here's what I get now. Every time I go to a King Soopers, there's one lane open.
2: Yeah, and can I tell you something, too? They don't have a bag kit anymore. I bag my own stuff. If I go through the actual checkout, I got to bag my own stuff anyway.
0: By the way, I don't bring my own bags to the store. So you're going to charge me 10 cents for each bag, and I got to bag it myself? No.
1: Hey, here's the other thing that I haven't, and I don't know the formula. When you're checking out of Sam's Club or Costco with your, you got all this stuff, and the person checks your receipt and just gives you a mark, how do they know?
0: Oh, they...
1: What's the formula?
2: I think they're just... How do they know? It's the perception of security. It's not...
1: Is that what it is?
2: I think it's just... they're not looking through your entire cart going, okay, yeah, you got eggs, okay, you got a brisket.
0: I just went to Costco
2: You ate too many jalapeno poppers in the back there.
0: Let me tell you something right now. I'm just going to let all the fine people... I love going to a Costco. I love it. You know what I especially love about a Costco? All the carts put away, and they all work, which is an underrated quality. There's not any wheels that are busted, nothing like that. I'm going to tell you something right now. I walk up to that 80-year-old man that's giving me that little marker drag. Yeah. If I want to blow by him in a 40-yard dash, he ain't catching me anyway. Okay? That's not security. Right. I don't know what you want to call that.
1: So what do you call the person at Home Depot when you're going through the... because everything at Home Depot is pretty much self-checkout. How do you know I don't have a tape measure in my back pocket?
0: By the way, Home Depot people, none of you guys are checking anything out. We're doing all that on our own. If I ask you, hey, what aisle is blank and blank in... you better have a smile on your face when I ask that question.
2: Let me tell you, though, the Home Depot peeps, I always go to the old guys if I need to find something.
1: You got to know who to...
2: Because I ask a kid, and the kid gets that little device out. He's like, aisle 36 or whatever. I say to the old guy, hey, man, I need one of those friggin' things that does this friggin' thing. He's like, yeah, 27, about halfway down in your left.
1: You're guilty. You know what you are, Mojen, and it's that? Okay. You're guilty of profiling at Home Depot. That's what you're doing.
2: Well, that I am guilty of. Yes.
0: I tell you what. If
2: I need something plumbing wise or any advice, I'm looking for the old guy.
0: Yeah, and
2: I'm sorry, I am.
0: Nothing chaps my behind more than if you work in a service industry. And look, if you're one of the people at Home Depot and you're in the aisle, and I ask you a question, you're in the service industry. You better act like you're having a good day to me. Okay, I don't need to know that you're having a bad day and I've just impeded on some sort of time that you had. You know what happened to me? I went and played golf at a place I will not mention because I love the course, but this was crazy. Vic, I go up to the starter. Starter's checking the receipt, make sure you pay, right? And he goes, gosh, you guys should have been here way earlier. You're almost late. The group in front of us is on the tee box still. And I'm looking around like, late? Late for what? Huge attitude. Made me not want to go back again.
1: Maybe you should have an AI agent start you that day.
2: Here's the thing.
3: You're the voice Denver wakes up to.
2: You put the kids in wood. I need a 2x4. It's right there. Mm-hmm. You don't put the kids in, hey, listen, I need this screw that goes onto the back of the, the garbage disposal, that kind of thing. That kid won't know jack. But the old guy,
0: Somebody says Home Depot uses flock cameras. What are those? What are flock cameras?
1: I've heard about those. Those cameras that are now on the roads that I don't know what they do. They flock to you. I don't know.
0: So somebody's always watching you? Is that what it is?
2: Eye in the sky.
4: Yeah, they can be used to peep your license plates and help with police surveillance, stuff like that.
0: Right.
1: You know what? That's an oldie but a goodie. Can you please, again, just play the conversation I had with my AI agent some months ago, just what she thinks about me?
3: You're the voice Denver wakes up to.
0: Yeah. Yeah, I don't like her either. You know what?
1: What else am I?
3: Hey, cutie.
0: Uh-huh. I hate that she said that. I hate that.
2: What? Nelly? Did you tell her to say that?
1: No.
0: No, she just said it.
2: No, she did not.
0: I think you called her hottie or something, and then she responded in kind.
2: No, you have to. You have to. The lady in
1: the
2: your
1: word
2: phone
1: is out, Mosier. No. AI figures it out.
2: The lady the in your is phone out. Is not just going to call you cutie
1: Mosier,
2: out of nowhere.
1: Guess she what did. That's why your AI agent's going to call you cheater.
2: Oh, for God's sake.
0: Speaking of, fact checker.
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4: So we were playing Vic's game, right, with guess the Broncos' backups on the first depth chart. And, Moj, you were instructed not to have the depth chart up on your computer. This is the picture that Raj took, where you can see we're playing the game. You have the depth chart open. Now, hold on. If it pleases the court, Your Honor, I pulled the video. Mm-hmm. You guys are in the game. I can even bring up the audio here. And if you look over your shoulder, Moj, you will see Raj. Okay,
1: oh,
4: so,
1: my God.
4: So we're playing the game. See, we're in the game. And then look over your shoulder. Raj will appear and take the picture we just saw.
1: Oh!
4: And you can hear the game happening. And he snaps the picture.
1: Oh, my God.
2: I'm not looking at it. Sorry. It's
7: Oh, no. That's the evidence right there. Stop. Go back. Mosher,
1: this is the final scene of my cousin Vinny.
7: Mosher says Palcheski. Now look. He says Palcheski. Watch his eyes. Play the audio. Here's when Mosher finds it. Watch his eyes. Go ahead, play.
4: So I'm trying to get it to play. Mosher cursed my computer now. It's not working.
1: God, he's dead.
7: All right, here you go. Listen.
2: No, sorry. Hold on a second.
1: You're done.
2: Palcheski's on the right side.
7: No. Cage Casey.
2: No, it's Pert.
7: Here's what Mosher just did. He looked at his screen and then went, no. I know.
2: With God,
7: I witnessed it.
2: With God as my witness, that's not what I was looking at.
1: Biggest cheater I've ever seen.
2: Oh, my.
1: And then on top of cheating, the denial. It's always the denial. You are the New England Patriots of this show.
2: I would have gotten it correct if I...
1: You're the Gianni Infantino of this show. That's what you are.
2: I almost cursed again.
0: Cheaters usually do.
2: Jesus God Almighty! I swear to God, absolutely slay me.
0: You want to set up one last time?
2: Yeah, we got football tonight, man. 6 o'clock.
0: Six o'clock, right here on 92.5 Wednesday Night Football. 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
8: 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Let's do this. Yeah. Saturday is fun day, church is on Sunday, then we get the barbecue out. 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
21: Oh, you're here. You made it. It's over. The long wait. It's finally over.
22: The National Football League is starting tonight.
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21: It's a Super Bowl rematch. The Pats, the Seahawks. 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It's back in full force, baby!
23: Tonight.
21: Oh, man, does it feel good. It feels phenomenal.
22: And you know what this means? You know what this means, Alex Ryan Emmy? This means that you and I get to give some serious NFL division by division predictions that are inconsistent with all of our hot takes from the last 3 months.
21: I feel as though the predictions that I give are pretty consistent, but we're going to do that coming up.
22: I'm not talking about you.
21: At 10:20.
22: I'm talking about me. Because I've already thought about it. I've already given some very bold proclamations about divisional winners and losers and who's going to be missing the playoffs. And I, you know what? I'm going to start from scratch today. And I'm going to go off of what today, September the 9th. Is that right?
21: That is correct.
22: What that tells me is going to be the divisional winners in first, second place. So if you've been listening to the show for every single day for the last 5, 6, 7 weeks, yeah, you're going to say, Coach, you didn't say it. I don't care. I've gotten some more data. I have more information. And I'm going to go off of what I feel today. All right.
21: Well, much like when the schedule came out and we did our blind reactions to the Broncos schedule, I had them losing this week. I had them losing Monday night on the road at Kansas City. And now I can't see a world in which they lose. I just feel bullish on them. Yeah. You know, the world in which they could lose is it's this. The NFL is a one score
22: league. It is.
21: And it can change on an interception. It can change on a fumble. It can change on a bad penalty.
22: At times, even if there's not a good quarterback, it's still there's still one-score games. Am I right?
21: Right, but I don't see them losing to Kansas City because of the looming specter of Patrick Mahomes and the Chiefs. That's not the reason. I heard the guys in the morning talking about it, which, by the way, if you guys missed the depth chart reveal on Mojo Lombardi and Kane, you missed an absolute golden piece of radio. I was listening to the beginning of this thing, and Vic wanted to play a game with the boys, which is, can you tell me certain things about the Broncos depth chart without looking at it? And I heard it, and I went, no cheating, because that's what Brett and Vic said, no cheating, turn off your monitors and all that, and I went, someone's going to cheat. So I ran over from my office, which is about, I don't know, 50 feet to my left.
22: And you can glimpse in here and see some things,
21: and
22: too.
21: The only thing that you can see in here,
22: it's Mosier.
21: The monitor where Mosier sits.
22: Yep.
21: And I had a feeling. Could feel it in my loins, as Vic would say.
22: Ooh.
21: That someone's going to have this depth chart up. They're in the middle of Vic asking who is the third linebacker on the Broncos depth chart. Something like that. And I go behind that little corner right there, behind this pane of glass. And what do I see with my iPhone camera? Mark Mosier has the Broncos depth chart pulled up in the middle of their game. Blatantly cheating, as though he is Steve Ballmer, as though he is Carlos Beltran and the 2017 Houston Astros banging on a trash can.
22: As if he's Bill Belichick and he is filming signals on the sideline in Spygate.
21: And not only do we catch him, I wouldn't quite call that 4K. It's somewhere between 4K and the Zapruder.
22: Mm.
21: We catch him in still frame. And then Nelly, don't call him Pablo Torre Nelson, give the man a Pulitzer, pulls the video from the game, and you can see me, investigative journalist Raj, go over Mosier's right shoulder and take a photo in the middle of him changing an answer from an incorrect one to a correct one.
22: So he actually was cheating. Was he finessing?
21: In real time!
22: But was he finessing with the incorrect answer to hide the fact
21: yes!
22: that he was cheating? You know what, man? Here's the reality. Mark Mosier, bad guy.
21: Yeah, but You know, I got to hand to God, I'm a snitch too. That was very snitchy of me.
22: No, you know what you're doing? You're making sure that the game had fair play. You know? And that's not necessarily always the case. Am I right? It's not always fair play in these organizations that we look at. I mean, Mark Mosier's right up there with Tom Brady and his little ball deflating needle.
21: He's right
22: games.
21: Up there with the SEC before NIL was a real thing.
22: The original NIL.
21: The original NIL. Those brown paper bags left on a stoop.
22: McDonald's paper bags full of
21: cash. Oh, no, we weren't paying players back then.
22: No.
21: Reggie Bush's dad didn't get a brand new house.
22: No. It was earned.
21: I wasn't doing that. You caught red-handed. I digress. What were we talking about? Football's back?
22: Yeah, football's back tonight. We get a rematch of the Super Bowl. Game's being played in Seattle?
21: Game is being played in Seattle. Yeah, you can't make the Super Bowl champs start on the road. They got to raise a banner, man.
22: But, like, isn't that part of NFL scheduling? Is that they give the teams with the better records the harder path?
21: Yeah, but you also have to make the, like, opening week banner. A spectacle. Yeah. That has to be
22: the banner's got
21: to
22: be raised. Is that Super Bowl banner 2? World Championship banner 2 for Seattle?
21: Yeah. The only other one was the
22: Russell Wilson. They won just one during the Pete Carroll era, correct?
21: Yeah, when they beat
22: And they
21: Denver.
22: Went twice?
0: Yes, they did.
21: Yeah, twice. Because they threw they the ball on the 2-yard and didn't give the ball to Marshawn Lynch. Interception on the goal line.
22: Oh, that was the...
21: just God. Handed Tom Brady and Bill Belichick. Butler? Malcolm Butler.
22: Malcolm Butler. There it is.
21: Super Bowl MVP, Malcolm Butler.
22: It's going to be an interesting contest. How are you feeling about the game tonight?
21: The Seahawks are going to handle them. Seahawks is just such a dominant defense that so didn't good. Lose anything. Do I believe in Sam Darnold all that much? No, but I don't. Like, I don't look at Sam as a win deterrent anymore for his own team. I think he is.
22: Well,
21: a
22: Rush.
21: I think he's a top 12 quarterback in the league. That's good enough.
22: That is a scathing hot take that you don't look at the defending Super Bowl champion quarterback as a win deterrent.
21: I'm not looking to...
22: I mean, my mind is blown by you right now.
21: You know me. I'm not always the hot takey guy.
22: Yeah.
21: So I think the hot take would be like, oh yeah, Sam Darnold won a Super Bowl. Now he is a bona fide top 3 quarterback in the league. That's nonsense. Him doing what he did in the postseason has erased that from my mind. Has erased I'm seeing ghosts Sam Darnold. I think Drake May's the real deal. This show, both you and I, were on the table, pounding it like monkeys for A.J. Brown. And A.J. Brown is now a Patriot. Therefore, if A.J. Brown was going to make the Broncos better, he's going to make the Patriots better. Right? 1+1=2 here.
22: Is Drake May going to take the next step forward from what was a very underwhelming, we'll call it, first three quarters of the Super Bowl? Where you're on the road against a legit team. You're no longer playing in the AFC East. You don't get 4 total games against the Dolphins and the Jets. And you can't pad your stats. Nowhere to run. There's nowhere to hide. You're playing against the 12th man. And you are facing a very, very legitimate defense with a lot of pictures that change pre and post snap. Mike McDonald's defense is arguably the best defense schematically in the National Football League. Is Drake May throw for 225 or more? Does he have...
21: Yeah, more than 225.
22: You think so?
21: Travion Henderson's not playing in the game. Is Ramondre Stevenson going to be a bell cow running back for them tonight? No.
22: I mean, he's kind of been... Hasn't he more or less been the guy that's taking the lion's share
21: over Travion? Henderson...
22: I love Henderson. I'm not... Trust me, I'm not saying that I don't love... It just felt like they were using... Like, Ramondre Stevenson was, like, the perfect guy to be able to take a little bit of... The guy's 6'2", 246. It's humongous. I mean, last year, you're right. He only had 130 carries, which is 41st in the
21: Henderson
22: NFL.
21: Henderson had 50 more attempts. Yeah.
22: So, pretty... Yeah, you're right. So 603 carries, which is pretty good. I mean, guy averaged 4.6 yards per carry with 7 touchdowns.
21: There's my answer.
22: But, dude, I didn't realize that dude's 6'6". He was 246. Now he's listed at 227.
21: He's a thick dude, man. Yeah.
22: He came out at 246 and got in shape.
21: So, yeah, there's my answer. Travion Henderson, their number one back, is not playing. So, you're not. Are they going to rely on Ramondre Stevenson? Of course, but it's not going to be ground and pound the entire time. They will rely on a player who they thought should have won the MVP last year. So, if the over under is set, I don't know what it is for Drake tonight. If you're setting it at 225, I'm taking the over. I've got Seattle winning the game. because I think they're the better overall unit. But I do have, like, to tease one of my wild card picks out of the Patriots making the playoffs again, despite having a much more difficult schedule this year. That's a good team.
22: All right, let me ask you a question. Let's compare the New England Patriots, who you competed against last year to go to a Super Bowl, and tonight is the night where they debut their 2026 iteration of the team. Going through their offense, all right, better quarterback group, Denver Broncos or the New England Patriots, and we'll just go Drake May versus Bo Nix.
21: Patriots right now.
22: Because he went to the Super Bowl.
21: Yeah, and because he finished second in the MVP. He has the video game stats, yes.
22: He had better stats. Running back, right now, today.
21: With Travion Henderson out?
22: It's Ramondre Stevenson and Corey Kiner. And
21: Denver has the better room.
22: They have a better room.
21: But if you put Travion Henderson in there, I think it's a wash.
22: Okay, this is a good one.
21: I say wash between quarterbacks? Am I allowed to say that?
22: You can.
21: Wash.
22: I think that's fair.
21: Okay.
22: That's what I have. Running back, big advantage Broncos. Because they got depth.
21: Yes, if Travion Henderson is injured like he is for tonight's game, I agree with you.
22: Okay, wide receiver room, which is pretty interesting. I'll give you the starting three, and I'll read the backups. A.J. Brown, Romeo Doubs, acquired from the Green Bay Packers.
21: Solid. So
22: pretty good addition, up and down, catching the football, but a big physical freak. And then DeMario Douglas, just kind of, he was like a third, fourth guy last year.
21: I don't know him.
22: Just a guy.
21: I'll be completely honest.
22: He was a sixth-round pick out of Liberty. And then the backups are Mac Hollins, Kyle Williams, and Efton Chisholm III. And the Denver Broncos, of course, have Jalen Waddle, Cortland Sutton, Marvin Mims Jr. We'll see if he's up and ready for Monday. We don't fully know that. But in the absence of him, you have Troy Franklin and definitely, Pat Bryant. Who would be the last one? Little Jordan Humphrey?
21: Sure.
22: Is that right? Which wide receiver room are you taking?
21: Denver's.
22: I am too. It's better and deeper. And the top guy is more freakish for New England. Would you agree?
21: Yes.
22: A.J. Brown,
21: yes.
22: More freakish. I would take Cortland Sutton over Romeo Doubs.
21: And I would take Jalen Waddle over Doubs as well.
22: Yes.
21: So, it's tight end for the Broncos.
22: Tight end, huge.
21: Massive mismatch for New England.
22: Hunter Henry, dude. Eli Raridan, a guy I would have loved to have had. That's your, essentially, and they have Tanner Arkin and Cameron Latu, who's actually really good, too. Okay, offensive line. This is where it gets interesting. Will Campbell, Elijah Vera Tucker, Jared Wilson, Mike Onwenu, and Morgan Moses.
21: Denver has the number one ranked pass-protecting unit in the league. Will Campbell is a high draft pick and is going to be a long-time starter for New England. Denver's got the better offensive line right now. 5 years from now, don't know.
22: Yep.
21: We're talking about this week.
22: And that's... Essentially, I mean, that's who we're really kind of looking at. Who's better? We just hit the offense there because we got to hit a break. But I think that we're going to watch a team tonight in the New England Patriots, and I can't wait to watch how different the wide receiver room is with two very, very unique individuals. And is that going to show up for Drake May? Is Drake May going to let him hang a little bit today and play some ball early on? Or is it going to be a lot more of the same where you get in the big, big, big spots against really, really good defenses and you just kind of shrink a little bit?
21: Football is finally back. You can join DMAC at number 38 in Rhino tonight, starting at 6 for New England and Seattle. Get a Breckenridge Brewery beer and Jack Daniel's green tea shot for just $10. Plus, you can enter to win prizes, including an autographed Patrick Surtain helmet. We'll see you guys tonight at number 38 in Rhino. That's the coach. I'm Raj. It's the Morning Sprint on Altitude 92.5. Our NFL season preview and predictions next.
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0: This like, is, I don't
1: you
0: know,
1: do know. It's, in the back of your head somewhere. This is from one of the greatest football video games ever made.
0: It was, it's not Tecmo Bowl. Wait.
1: Nope.
0: 3,000. Hut.
1: It's after Tecmo Bowl. This is the
0: NFL Blitz.
1: This is NFL Blitz on the N64.
0: I knew
1: when you're choosing your team. 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
0: Man, I'm excited for this, Rosh.
1: All right, we do it every single year. Our NFL season predictions, and we start with our champs and our losers.
0: You want to go NFC
1: first? Last place. We will go NFC.
0: Want to go west to east?
1: Let's go east to west.
0: I like it.
1: Starting in the NFC East, your champion of the NFC East. I think the Cowboys get it done this year. If Dak Prescott can stay healthy, I think
0: hot.
1: That offense is good
0: that
1: enough.
0: That is a hot take.
1: I got Dak and the Cowboys winning a... It's not a great division. Like, let's be very honest about that. The Giants aren't a good team. Eventually, the Eagles are going to fall off, and I think A.J. Brown not being on that team hurts. If Saquon stays healthy, I'm going to be eating my words. But if Saquon misses games, Philly could be in danger of missing the postseason. And everything with the Commanders comes down to, can Jaden Daniels protect himself? I think Dallas wins this, and I think they win it by like a toenail.
0: Who's last place?
1: The Giants.
0: Agreed.
1: I don't believe in Jackson Dart, and I don't believe in Cam Scataboo.
0: I agree with that. I have the most talented top-to-bottom roster, maybe not just in the NFC East, but maybe in the NFC, is the Philadelphia Eagles. And do not forget about that defense. My word. And I also, Nick Sirianni, every year I predict him to be the first head coach fired.
1: Are you going to do it again?
0: You know what he does every other year? He goes from hiring one of his buddies as the coordinator to then having to get that to fire that guy to keep his own job and then hires a legit coordinator. I think the Eagles are going to actually be really a lot better again on offense like they were under Shane Steichen and Kellen Moore. So I got the Eagles winning the division and the Giants are going to be dead last. Can't wait to see the battle for second place between Dallas and the Commanders.
1: To the north, I've got the Packers winning this one. It was a great division battle last year. There's not a bad team in this division, unless Kyler Murray actually sucks and my
0: he
1: comeback
0: sucks.
1: Player of the year.
0: He sucks.
1: He might.
0: He sucks.
1: Minnesota's probably the worst team in that division, but if Kyler's going to win comeback player of the year, Minnesota can't be the worst team in that division. So I'm going to say the Pack win it. Minnesota's dangerous all season long, but they don't make the postseason. And Detroit finishes on the outside looking in. The Lions, last place in
0: the
1: NFC North.
0: Heck up. I've got the Detroit Lions screaming back into relevance.
1: All right.
0: And winning this division.
1: Maybe the best back in the league.
0: Yep.
1: And maybe the best wide receiver in the league.
0: And also a pretty dang good tight end in Laporta. And a pretty unbelievably good pass rusher who's now healthy.
1: Oh, yeah, Aiden Hutchinson, you forget about
0: he
1: him.
0: He was hurt last year. That's a really good team when healthy. I've got the Detroit Lions winning the division, and the Minnesota Vikings will be an atrocity. They're going to suck.
1: What happens if Kyler Murray's good? What happens if O'Connell like resurrects another top pick?
0: Good luck with that division, though. Good luck.
1: It's brutal. So do we have...
0: Hey, what if J.J. McCarthy ends up being the comeback...
1: I don't know. Carson Wentz could start games over J.J. McCarthy,
0: relax.
1: For all we know.
0: It's nine, man. Have some respect. Put some respect on nine's name.
1: Moving down south in the NFC, fresh off of a big ticket. It is the toilet bowl down there.
0: I hate that division.
1: Baker Mayfield.
0: It's so hard to watch.
1: $55 million a year. He's happy.
0: Congrats, buddy. We love you.
1: We do love Baker Mayfield
0: we're
1: on
0: fans.
1: This show. And
0: we
1: because
0: are fans.
1: We love Bake... The Bucs are coming back. They're winning that division. They're not going to be a really good football team, but there isn't a good football team in the NFC South. And I think the worst of them, it's the team that doesn't have a quarterback right now. The Falcons are going to finish last, unless Michael Penix comes back early enough to save them and get them to somewhere near 500. But Falcons last, Bucs first.
0: Sounds crazy because this is going to be an opponent on the road for the Denver Broncos. But coming off of a year in which Bryce Young ended up getting to the...
1: That's won the division.
0: Yeah, he won the division last year. They had a pretty competitive playoff game. I've got Carolina winning the division again. You know why? I just believe in their head coach over Todd Bowles. I just think there's more energy. There's more youthful exuberance. I like the Panthers to win the division, and I think that you're right. You know what? I'm going to say the New Orleans Saints are going to be dead last. Because
1: Tyler Shuck for you?
0: Tyler Shuck, and I love him. I know the guy. I recruited him at Notre Dame. He's not an elite NFL quarterback.
1: To the NFC West, maybe the best division in football. At least in terms of the
0: Cardinals.
1: The top three, I think it's the best division in football. The Cardinals are going to be an absolute atrocity. It's pick your poison between the Rams, the Niners, and the Seahawks. I'm choosing the Rams. They're an all-star team.
0: You and I are going to be chalk here. All Rams, right. Rams first, Cardinals last. Easy money.
2: Did the Cardinals win three games this year?
0: Do you know what their odds are to win the NFC West right now?
1: Plus a million. I don't know. They can't be high enough.
0: It's plus 10,000. Imagine if you just Cardinals get a hot hand under Carson Beck.
1: They're going to be so bad.
0: Some degenerate in Phoenix is going to win a gazillion dollars off a $100 bet.
1: Darnold, Stafford,
0: Purdy,
1: and Purdy all have to be injured for that to happen, and it still might not be enough.
0: Probably wouldn't do it.
1: All right, moving to the AFC. On the Eastern side, the Patriots, the division champions last year, they represented the AFC in the Super Bowl before getting smacked by Seattle. Will they win the division again, Coach? My answer is no. I choose them every single year. It's going to be the Bills and the Dolphins. We'll give the Cardinals a run for their money in worst team in football.
0: Agreed. Do you think it's crazy that the Jets are that much better in that division going into the year than the Dolphins? Because I think the Jets are going to be horrific.
1: They've got some pieces on defense.
0: Yeah, they have drafted fairly well.
1: A couple of high draft picks on defense, and they have Breece Hall. And they also, Geno Smith isn't a great quarterback, but he's miles better than Malik Willis.
0: Okay, yeah.
1: Right?
0: Yeah. You know what? Screw it. I'm going to go Jets are the worst team in that division.
1: Okay.
0: Malik Willis is going to run the ball towards at least six victories.
1: Bills?
0: Bills are winning it.
1: All right. Bills win the AFC East. To the north in the AFC. I've said this a few times. I've said it enough that I can't back off of it. Joe Burrow brings the Bengals back to an AFC North championship. I don't believe in 43-year-old Aaron Rodgers. I don't believe in anybody throwing the football for the Cleveland Browns. And while Baltimore is going through a coaching change that I think is going to be good for them in
0: Jesse
1: the long
0: Minter.
1: Run, I think it's time for if Burrow stays healthy and plays 17 games, man, that offense is good enough to win that division.
0: I've got Pittsburgh. I just think there's too many faults with both the Ravens and the Bengals.
1: Pittsburgh's defense is really good.
0: And I just feel like there's a winning culture. I think that this is the year that Aaron Rodgers actually has a decent swan song. He's been more palatable in this offseason in terms of just his shtick. It seems like he's like, this is crazy to see, but the 43-year-old has matured.
1: The question, though, is who's running the football for Pittsburgh? Like Warren? Dowdle?
0: That's not a terrible one, too.
1: But they don't have
0: a one.
1: It's
0: better than Najee. Najee Harris was terrible.
1: It's a 2-2. It's not a 1-2. They don't have a 1. And that's where I go, 43-year-old quarterback who can't move anymore, you have to rely on the run game, and he looks behind him, and it's like, that's not Le'Veon Bell back there.
0: No.
1: So that's my question.
0: Jerome Bettis isn't going to be resurrected from the dead here.
1: It's more of a Roethlisberger era.
0: Still alive.
1: Last place in the AFC North is?
0: I'm going to go with the Browns.
1: Yeah, I think that's an easy one as well. To the AFC South, the champions last year, the Jacksonville Jaguars. I think the Jags get better this year. They found a stride last season. They smacked Denver.
0: What's the name of the head coach again?
1: Liam Cohen.
0: What's the name of the Carolina Panthers head coach?
1: I can see his face.
0: I can too. He's very chiseled jaw. He's very lean.
1: What is
0: very
1: his
0: in
1: name?
0: Shape.
1: Can I cheat?
0: Yeah, okay. Mosier, you can have at it. He was, strangely, he was roommates at Azusa Pacific University with my wife's ex-boyfriend.
1: What?
0: And I don't know his name.
1: Well, I can see his face.
0: He wrote a book like...
1: Dave Canales.
0: Canales, there you go. Dave Canales.
1: He's a good-looking fellow.
0: Good-looking lad.
1: Good for you, Dave.
0: Yeah, go ahead, Dave.
1: Good on you, man. Go on, Dave.
0: He wrote a unique book, by the way.
1: Okay, I have the Jags winning that division once again and the dog butt Titans finishing last again.
0: And that will be chalk, and I actually think the Jacksonville Jaguars are one of the scarier teams in the AFC, period, as a threat to the Denver Broncos going to the Super Bowl.
1: Dude, look at that defense, too.
0: Awesome. Their
1: They've awesome. Got edge rushers. They have linebackers.
0: They're athletic.
1: Travis
0: fast,
1: Hunter's going to play like primarily corner this year.
0: They're good, man. It's a good football
1: that
0: team.
1: That is a good team. And finally, to the AFC West. It's got to be the Broncos winning this division, doesn't it?
0: The That's Broncos.
1: The best team. It's the best team.
0: The Broncos. And dead last is going to be the Raiders.
1: Yeah, chalk.
0: Sorry to say it.
1: Chalk, chalk, chalk. Denver wins that division, and the Raiders pull up the rear. That
0: the only chalk that we didn't share was, what, AFC North?
1: In the AFC?
0: AFC North.
1: I've got the Bills and the Dolphins. You have the Bills and the Jets.
0: No, North.
1: AFC North is Bengals, Browns for me, and Steelers, Browns
0: yeah,
1: for you.
0: Yeah, yeah.
1: And then we are chalk, chalk on the South. In the West. All right, moving on. Your three wild card teams in the AFC. I've got the Patriots getting back. Houston's defense is too good to get held out of the postseason. And this is the big thing. Do the Chiefs miss the postseason for two consecutive years? I think the answer is yes. Because I've got the second team out of the AFC West, the LA Chargers, getting into the playoffs and probably losing the first round yet again. Pats, Texans, Chargers, your three AFC wildcard teams.
0: Patriots, Chiefs, Chargers.
1: Three teams out of the West.
0: Just like it was 2 years ago.
1: Dang, man. So no Texans?
0: I'm not a believer. I think CJ Stroud, I feel like it's going to be a continual downswing for him in his career to the point where has he gotten his next contract yet?
1: Who?
0: CJ Stroud?
1: No.
0: I think this is a big one for you. That is a big year for him.
1: Does his head coach lose his job, or does he lose his job first?
0: DeMeco's so good.
1: I know.
0: Such a good coach. I love DeMeco Ryans.
1: That's a really good question. DeMeco Ryans could be on that list.
0: No.
1: Like, if Houston starts off 2-4.
0: Didn't they win a postseason game last year? I know he...
1: I can't remember.
0: I remember C.J. Stroud won a postseason game in each of his first two seasons.
1: Cannot remember what they did in the postseason. I thought they lost in their first game, but I could be wrong. Okay, moving on to the NFC wild card. I have the Chicago Bears, the defending Super Bowl champion Seahawks, and this was my toughest one, San Francisco 49ers.
0: Oh, you're going heavy West.
1: Heavy, heavy West.
0: I have the defending Super Bowl champion Seattle Seahawks, the Green Bay Football Packers, and the Chicago Bears. Heavy North.
1: That was my big thing. I was either going heavy West or I was going heavy North. The Bears and the Packers made the postseason last year.
0: It's a flip of a coin, to be honest.
1: The Vikings and the Lions missed by half a game.
0: That'll come down to injuries and health. Which division has three, which has two.
1: And someone's going to win this based off of injury. It was a tough one for me. I was like hemming and hawing between putting another team in the North in the postseason.
0: It's crazy to say, though, with both of our predictions, is that at least two of the three are not going to make the postseason out of the NFC East. The Eagles, Cowboys, and Commanders. As of right now, you have the Eagles missing the playoffs.
1: I have the Eagles missing the playoffs. I have the Commanders missing the playoffs, and there's going to be a little theme with the Commanders there. And I have the Cowboys being the only team in the NFC East by virtue of winning their division, getting into the postseason. Do I think they're going to go deep? No, they're the Cowboys. It's just not going to happen. In my lifetime, they fail in the postseason.
0: You ready for the first head coach to get fired?
1: First head coach is fired. I told you there's a theme here.
0: I see where you're going. And I think you're very hot.
1: Dan Quinn.
0: Yep.
1: You have Jaden Daniels.
0: Which is almost a curse.
1: Do you need a defensive head coach in Dan Quinn? I don't think so. I think you need a hot shot offensive play caller.
0: What did he have for 2 years? He had Cliff Kingsbury.
1: Sure did.
0: And then what did he do with him? He fired him.
1: I think Dan Quinn is your first fired coach.
0: Where is Cliff, by the way? Cliff, is he like at USC on the sideline now or something?
1: Cliff Kingsbury is with the Rams.
0: Oh, interesting.
1: Good for Sean McVay.
0: Of course. Like,
1: yeah, come here, guys.
0: Yep.
1: Come to me. Dan Quinn's my first fired coach.
0: I've got a little bit of a not so hot, but ultimately kind of a hot take because that's a divisional winner prediction for you. And it's just the guy that lacks any sideline presence. And he is in charge of a defense that, to me, looks like it is always ready to get shredded. And that's Todd Bowles getting fired at the Tampa Bay Buccaneers.
1: That was going to be my choice as well. And then I saw the Baker contract.
0: I know, but the drama surrounding that was not good. I didn't like the drama. Like, Baker was saying all the things. And it just felt like the organization, the head coach, weren't really for Baker, and then, of course, they did it right in time.
1: Doesn't it have to go so bad for Tampa Bay, though, in order for that to happen? Because, like, you could be 4 games under 500 6 weeks into the season and still have a chance to win that
0: division. But I think the NFC South, with teams like the Saints, the Falcons, and the Panthers, there's the potential of two upstart teams in that division. Would you agree? Because there's some youth. You know what I'm saying? Like, they're the potential. I'm not saying it's going to happen.
1: Without a doubt.
0: Even, you never know if Michael Penix gets a hot hand. They still have Bijan Robinson and Drake London and Kyle Pitts. They still have some freaks.
1: Offensive rookie of the year. I think it's going to come down to the two Notre Dame running backs. I'm going to choose Jadarian Price because of the run-heavy offense that Seattle plays and the fact that the incumbent running back is injured right now and they moved on from Kenneth Walker III. I got Jadarian Price winning Offensive Rookie of the Year.
0: Fernando Mendoza.
1: Oh, come on!
0: I needed to have...
3: Mendoza!
1: Is he going to play enough games?
0: He's going to get in like... It's going to be like week four, week five. I had to do something that had a Raiders positive take in the offseason to assure me that at some point in time, we all will be watching Broncos Raiders with an incredibly watchful eye. Because it hasn't been that way for ever.
1: Defensive player of the year, I got the kid out of Ohio State, the Giants linebacker, Arvell Reese.
0: Good player.
1: I don't know if he's going to get enough sacks to do it, but I think he's going to be a tackle machine. For me, it was between him and like Reuben Bain, because Reuben Bain looked, by all accounts, really good in training camp. Give me the kid out of Ohio State, Arvell Reese, with the Defensive Rookie of the Year award.
0: Yeah, I'm going to go with David Bailey. The
1: Jets?
0: The Jets, yeah. I think that's a great draft pick. And, you know, what he did at Texas Tech, or before that at Stanford, I think he's gonna be really, really good.
1: Defensive player of the year.
0: You know what? I'm going to go Aiden Hutchinson.
1: Okay.
0: I think he's going to be on an absolute tear. And that fits into my Detroit Lions resurrection pick.
1: I can't stop talking about this player. I think he is, like, despite being widely viewed as, like, a top five defensive player in the league, I still think he's underrated. Will Anderson in Houston.
0: Hmm.
1: Am I dumb, like, not picking Myles Garrett? Is that stupid?
0: Is there going to be too much to be going around on that defense?
1: Possibly. Yeah, it's kind so of spreading good. Out. Yeah, not enough
0: so
1: touches.
0: So much good, yeah.
1: Offensive player of the year.
0: I'm going to go with a repeat year from Saquon Barkley.
1: Okay.
0: I think he's going to pick it back up right where he left off, and I think the offensive creativity is going to open it up for him.
1: Saquon? I kind of want to go Saquon, too.
0: He's a dog, man.
1: But I don't have the Eagles making the playoffs.
0: I know. That would be hard.
1: And I don't know if I can do that when the Eagles don't make the playoffs.
0: There's a quarterback out there for you.
1: No, but like the quarterbacks don't win that award anymore because the offensive player of the year is that's the non-QB award now. Who's going to... Jamar Chase.
0: Okay.
1: Jamar Chase is going to be my winner there. And then the MVP, this will be in lockstep with Jamar Chase, Joe Burrow.
0: I knew it.
1: MVP for you, Coach.
0: Bo Nix? He's going to have a
1: How
0: year.
1: Sick would that be?
0: He's going to have
1: gonna
0: a
1: be
0: year.
1: He's going to be a $65 million quarterback.
0: Bo Nix is going to have a year. He's going to have a freaking year, man.
4: Oh, yeah.
1: Those are your NFL season predictions. 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

0: Friday is back. 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
1: Not Vic.
0: No. I think Vic's going to be calling Pine Creek and
1: Arvada West High School.
0: Well done. Thank you very much.
1: Wildcats versus Eagles.
0: There you go.
1: And guess what? Guess who Vic's going to be doing that with?
0: You?
1: Me.
0: Oh, yeah. You got a bye week, so you have to work on a Friday.
1: How fun is that?
0: That'll be fun.
1: It was a little awkward because I'm really good buddies with the head coach at Pine Creek, but we're in the same league.
0: Yeah, and you're asking for, like, depth charts.
1: Yeah, and I was like,
0: hey, how does your offense work, coach?
1: So he made a bet with me. He's like, hey, I will give you everything for you to be able to do this broadcast if you promise to sit Titus Heward, Reese Russell, and Jackson Coleman in the game. I said, deal. We're actually playing Pine Creek in about a month and some change. We're playing them at Air Force Academy.
0: Very
1: playing
0: cool.
1: Playing at Falcon Stadium.
0: Very cool.
1: They're calling it the Bird Bowl.
0: The Bird Bowl.
1: Battle of the Eagles.
0: Yeah, Bud Light Football Friday, Bud Light Specials, a chance to win Broncos and Jags tickets, VIP tailgate passes, plus your picture, again, with the Lombardi Trophy. We'll see you guys Friday at Society Sports Bar from 3 to 6.
1: I was just there, actually, on Sunday night. It was I went there with a few couples before the Garth Brooks concert.
0: Not bad.
1: Great spot.
0: All right, we got to finish up our predictions. We've gone through all of the awards and our division winners and our last place guys, our first coaches who are going to be fired this coming season. Coach, who wins the AFC? Oh, thank you. I wasn't even going to ask for that. Look at you, Mitchie.
1: The Broncos!
0: The Broncos!
2: The Broncos!
0: To steal something from D-Mac, if you ain't going to pick the Broncos this year, when are you going to pick them? When?
1: It's a good year for it.
0: It's a great year to pick them. Of course the Broncos are going to win the AFC. They're the best team in the conference. Bo Nix just continues to win football games.
1: They got
0: wins in his first 2 years ever.
1: They went out and got better.
0: Yeah, they lost JFM. They lost Ray Greenlaw.
1: They got Jalen friggin' Waddle.
3: Yeah, I'm so excited to watch that on Monday.
1: They got Jonah Coleman in the draft. They've got unbelievable offensive line depth. They've got defensive depth everywhere.
0: And meeting them in the Super Bowl will be the LA Rams. It's the Walmart Bowl.
1: I'm going to go with the Detroit Lions.
0: Dang, I got them missing the postseason, dude.
1: I don't know. I just feel it. It's going to be the Brett Kane Bowl. It's either Walmart Bowl or Brett Kane Bowl. I feel like Jared Goff has got something up his sleeve. I think that there's so much unbelievable talent on that roster. And I do love Dan Campbell. I just think he didn't get it right a year ago with his offensive play calling brain trust. And I think it gets right this year.
0: All right, Coach. You have Denver and Detroit in Super Bowl 61 Sunday, February the 14th. 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Who wins Super Bowl 61?
1: The Broncos!
0: The Broncos!
2: The Broncos!
0: What did you think? What did you think was going to happen? Of course, Denver's going to win it.
1: That's why I had the Lions going there, because of course the Lions aren't going to win a dang Super Bowl.
0: The Rams could.
1: The Rams could definitely do it. There's proof that the Rams can win a Super Bowl also, in recent times.
0: It would be a home Super Bowl for the Rams.
1: Yeah, it would be.
0: Which I wouldn't love. And the last time they had a home Super Bowl, well, they won the Super Bowl.
1: It would be Walmart versus Walmart in a house that Walmart built.
0: That's what I think is going to happen. There you go.
1: With Skycam that Walmart funded originally.
0: Lance says if the Lions go to the Super Bowl, Kaner might actually die on the air. All right, there it is. That's your NFL season preview for the 26-27 season. Here's what we had last year.
1: Do you feel a lot of people are sleeping on the Lions this year?
0: I mean, I'm sleeping on the Lions.
1: I think a lot of people are.
0: I think I'm being duped into it.
1: Do you remember how dominant they were 2 years ago?
0: I do, but I think their window is come and gone.
1: Because of Goff?
0: Yeah.
1: Is it because you lost the other back?
0: David Montgomery?
1: Montgomery. You only have Jahmyr Gibbs now?
0: They're still a fine team.
1: Because they still have a lot of young talent.
0: Don't get me wrong.
1: Still got Jameson Williams?
0: Dude, it's a good team. That division's brutal.
1: It is.
0: The rest of that division, in the time that what I believe is the Lions window
1: on me there,
0: closing. In that time, every other team has gotten better.
1: But don't you believe with how difficult the path was for the Seattle Seahawks.
0: Yeah, very
1: through
0: difficult.
1: The NFC West. It does sharpen you for the... And that's why I think the Broncos could very easily win this whole thing. Because the AFC West is going to sharpen you as well. Whereas I didn't feel like the Patriots were really battle-tested.
0: Okay, so then rank the three best divisions in football. I think you and I agree that
1: the NFC West right now.
0: Are the NFC West, the AFC North, West. And the AFC West.
1: Yep, those three. And it's by a mile. I mean, by a mile, those three are the best.
0: Rank the three.
1: I'm going to go NFC West first. I'm going to go AFC West second, and I'm going to go NFC North third. But that all depends on Patrick Mahomes and what he looks like this year. Like, if Patrick Mahomes looks like he did last year before the injury, or he looks like he's gingerly moving around a football field, I actually think that the AFC West would be an easier path to win than either one of the NFC West or NFC North. And I don't think the NFC East is child's play either. I mean, you have the Cowboys winning that division.
0: I do.
1: And the Eagles won the Super Bowl 2 years ago. Dominated.
0: There is a theme to my division winners this year. Like, look at Cincinnati. Look at Dallas. Quarterback, wide receiver weapons. There's a theme
1: so
0: that I have
1: right now.
0: So you
1: hate defense and running the football effectively. Which ultimately wins football games.
0: It ultimately won the Super Bowl last year.
1: Yep. And it won it the year before, too, by the way. Did it not?
0: Yeah, it did.
1: Yeah. So you're...
0: I'm in right now? I'm in fantasy football lane. I had a draft late last night.
1: You know what you're in right now? You're paying tribute to the late, great Mike Leach. You're an air raid guy.
0: Yeah, I'm fun.
1: You like to spin that pill around and just let it eat.
0: At least I think I am. Yeah, I think I go NFC West, AFC West, NFC North in that order. Last year, you and I had the Bills winning the AFC East. We were wrong. We had the Ravens winning the North. We were wrong. You had the Jags, I had the Texans. So congratulations to you on winning the AFC South. We both had the Broncos winning the West.
1: The Broncos!
0: NFC East, I had the Eagles. You had the Manders, who went 5-12. Woof. NFC North, I had the Lions. Woof. You had the Pack. Close.
1: Who won that division? Was it the Bears?
0: The Bears, 11-6.
1: Holy crud.
0: All those come from behind, last-second victories from Caleb Williams.
1: I don't trust the Packers, man. They
0: coming out of your mouth. You're a Jordan Love guy.
1: I am. I just don't trust.
0: Also, who's going to run the football for them? But we don't know what's going on with Josh Jacobs.
1: Who'd they sign?
0: I think Marshawn Lloyd is their, guy right now.
1: They drafted him out of SC, and then they signed Caleb Johnson, remember?
0: Oh, yeah, out of Iowa.
1: Yeah.
0: I had the Niners winning the West. Not a great one, even though they went 12-5 and didn't do it. You had the Rams, who went 12-5 and didn't win the division.
1: Gosh.
0: We were right there. I had the Seahawks in last place in the NFC West.
1: And they won this.
0: They went 14-3 and won the Super Bowl 16.
1: So the Cardinals were going to be better than the Seahawks? Who'd I have? Cardinals.
0: You had the Cardinals.
1: Thank you.
0: Yeah, very well done.
1: Ball,
0: the Seahawks.
1: Nora Ball.
0: Oh, man. Samsonite. How off was I? I had the Seahawks last place in the NFC West. Just a smooth 17-win season.
1: Worst
0: what an
1: football.
0: Idiot, Raj. Hour two of the morning sprints next. Don't go anywhere.
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0: finally back. 6 o'clock on 92.5, your exclusive home for primetime NFL games right here on Altitude Sports Radio. It's the Morning Sprint. Raj and Coach, we're brought to you by Williams Jewelers of Englewood, where Colorado shines on the corner of Bellevue and Broadway. We've gone through our NFL season predictions. It's always funny, man, because like I'm looking at our predictions that we just made, and I feel so good about them. And then I looked back, if you guys were with us last segment, at our 25 predictions. And I had the Cardinals making the playoffs. I had the Seahawks finishing last in the
1: NFC West.
0: I look at this sheet of champions and losers, of wild cards, of awards, and I feel as though there's no way I could be wrong on any of these picks.
1: You're gonna nail it.
0: Every single one of them.
1: 100%.
0: And you know who's going to nail her pick? It's Kay Adams.
2: Here's my Super Bowl matchup. Broncos, Bears. Denver would have been in the Super Bowl last year. It's just the plain, pragmatic math of it. If Bo doesn't get hurt, they go. They're the same team. There's no storyline here. More continuity than any team from last year. The most complete roster already in the NFL. And then they bring in what is somehow still being slept on in Jalen Waddle, waddling his way into the wide receiver one role. I cannot for the life of me understand why this team is getting the 8th longest odds in the conference right now. It's a disbelief in Bo. That's all that is. And I think we see Bo have his best season yet. I think the franchise adds another AFC championship. That would be 9 banners in their workout facility. 9 banners to the trophy case. So that's just going to happen. Bo's going to be great. They're going to run a little bit more. He's going to run a little bit earlier in games. And I'll love to see that.
1: Thank you, Kay. And yes, you sounded eloquent and as brilliant as ever, saying that the Broncos are the team that brings back the most continuity, has a roster full of guys that are truly in their peak era, if not on the younger side, in their quarterback, you know, their 2 backup running backs. The receiver room is not anywhere near being too long in the tooth outside of Cortland Sutton, who doesn't appear to be slowing down anytime soon. And the defense is full of a bunch of guys that are really in their 3rd to 6th year as NFL players. Do you realize that the journey tonight that begins on Altitude Sports Radio 92.5 FM, you can tune in to the rematch of last year's Super Bowl between the Seattle Seahawks, who will be hosting the New England Patriots. Do you realize that today begins the journey of 158 days until Super Bowl LXI? I don't even know what that is.
0: 61.
1: So there you go. Pretty easy. L is 50. And then 11.
0: Yeah, there you go.
1: It's good. I didn't know.
0: That's all right.
1: I'm not a big L guy.
0: Not a big Roman numeral guy.
1: I mean, I'm really good until I get outside of...
0: Until you get into addition?
1: Yeah. No, I'm good with addition. I didn't know what an L is, to be honest. Didn't know.
0: That's right. You don't know what an L is. That a boy, Coach?
1: Yeah.
0: He only knows W's. Except he's on that losses. James Winston diet, baby.
1: I just eating dubs. That's all I pick out. Isn't that crazy to think, though, that 160 days. Dude, that's a journey. Holy crap. I mean, that is a long time. That is what, 6, is that a half a year, essentially? I mean, a little bit less than half a year between now and a Super Bowl. And I know you come from a sport, Raj, and hockey that
0: never ends.
1: I mean, you guys are playing
0: the
1: games.
0: The whole year.
1: You're playing games like
0: it's
1: next
0: ridiculous.
1: Week. It's crazy. What are we doing?
0: The Avs start in 21 days, man.
1: So nuts.
0: This is insanity. It's 3 weeks from today that the Avs have their opener. 3 weeks. Which means, like, there's preseason games 16 days or something from right now. You mentioned the age of the Broncos roster. For a team that returns everyone, you only have, what, 6 players? 6. If I remove Will Lutz, can I remove the kicker?
1: Kicker's a different story.
0: If you remove Will Lutz, you have 6 players over the age of 30.
1: That's insane.
0: That's it. Sutton, DJ Jones, McGlinchey, Engram, Singleton, Bulls.
1: That's it.
0: Those are the only players.
1: And Bulls is way better as a 30-something than he was ever as a 20-something.
0: Way better.
1: I mean, he is the definition of fine wine because he doesn't drink fine wine. Doesn't like fine wine at all. So he ages
0: I was going to say he was way better at 33 than he was at 23 in the league. He was not in the league at 23.
1: He had gone on a mission.
0: He's a 25-year-old rookie.
1: Yeah, he had gone on, served a church mission. He probably went to, I don't know, Bangladesh or something like that. But it's a really, really good roster. And I agree with Kay Adams. And I could see a world that the Broncos are playing the Bears. I think that you're going to have a unique Super Bowl this year. I guess you did last year, even though it didn't feel like it because Seahawks and Patriots over the last 20 years feel like they're teams that have been in that conversation.
0: They played a Super Bowl against one
1: another. They were both completely different iterations of the previous Super Bowl generation. Yes. Completely. I guess Vrabel comes from the, you know, kind of the Belichick tree.
3: Whoa.
1: I'm not going to let it die.
0: That was good.
1: I am not going to let it die. He wants us to let it die.
0: That actually sounded like a Freudian slip. Yeah. That was really good.
1: Yeah, it was planned. It was good.
0: Vrabel wasn't there the last time that they played, though. Wasn't Vrabel like a Titans head coach?
1: Right. But Vrabel,
0: during the Malcolm Butler thing?
1: Because of his leadership role as a player, he just felt like he was a part of certainly the first, four Super Bowl appearances for the Bill Belichick, Tom Brady era.
0: I don't know if I see the Bears thing happening. I don't believe in that defense yet.
1: I like Ben Johnson, the play caller. Ben Johnson, the head coach, is cringeworthy to me.
0: Yeah, he got Caleb Williams to the point where we go, oh, that's the reason why everyone saw Williams out of USC and went, he's the next freak.
1: I was wrong. This is great. Thank you, Jesse. Elder Bowles served in the Colorado Springs, Colorado mission during his church mission. Not quite Bangladesh.
0: And I think,
1: but close.
0: The reason why a lot of people buy into Chicago is the reason why I have sold all of my stock. You guys will remember, it's been two straight seasons where I've had the Bills and the Lions in the Super Bowl. In 2024, I had Bills, Lions winning it. And then last year, I had Bills over Lions.
1: I fell for it this year.
0: Right. But the reason why people believe in Chicago is the reason why I have sold my stock on Detroit. It's Ben Johnson. It's not that I don't believe in Goff or Gibbs or Amon-Ra St. Brown. It's that I believed in Ben Johnson. And when he left, that team looked completely different. And then Chicago turned Caleb Williams into what we all thought Caleb Williams was when he won a Heisman.
1: Yeah.
0: I could see Chicago doing it. I just don't believe in the defense yet.
1: Yeah, and I don't know that I fully believe in Ben Johnson in the biggest moment. Like, I'm not saying that Ben Johnson's empty calorie coach guy, because he clearly wasn't. He got to it was an NFC championship, right?
0: No, I thought they got divisional round.
1: They beat the Packers in the playoffs. No, you're right, because it was, did it end up being Niners?
0: Lost to Los Angeles in the division round in overtime.
1: What's the first wild card round? Got it.
0: Wild card round. They won Green Bay.
1: They won the wild card round, lost the divisional round.
0: Yeah.
1: And then it was Rams.
0: Rams overtime loss.
1: Yep. It's a good game.
0: That was that crazy touchdown pass from Williams to tie the game late, and then Stafford and McVay figured it out and kicked their way to another NFC championship appearance.
1: So the Detroit Lions have hired, I don't know if this is going to work. The Detroit Lions hired Drew Petzing as their offensive coordinator.
0: I don't know who that is.
1: He was previously the offensive coordinator for the Arizona Cardinals.
0: Yeah, it's not great.
1: Yeah.
0: Not great, Bob.
1: Can I change my prediction?
0: Kyler Murray? Nope, too late, dude. It's not in stone, but
1: it's in stone.
0: It is in digital format. So you know what?
3: It's a podcast form right now. Sorry.
0: Thank you very much. Yeah, it's already been published.
1: Dang it!
0: Can't go back and change that. No takesy backsies. You have to go with the Lions. And now I laugh at you. This is coming from the guy who chose the Cardinals to make the postseason last year.
1: The other one, big dumb idiot. Okay, the other one's interesting when you talk about offensive coordinator losses. Is Nick Sirianni? He always goes as his offensive coordinator. The quality of his offensive coordinator is. Okay, I like this one. The Philadelphia Eagles. All right, you know what? This is going to be a morning sprint first. I'm going to go with the Philadelphia Eagles. And I wrote that Detroit Lions prediction. I wrote that in pencil.
0: You're going to change it?
1: You know why?
0: You?
1: Because.
0: Son of a gun.
1: Sean Mannion is now the offensive coordinator for the Philadelphia Eagles. Sean Mannion was previously the quarterback's coach for the Green Bay Packers, and before that, he's a McVay guy. He's hanging out with Sean McVay.
0: Who was Sean Mannion a quarterback for? Was Oregon he a
1: State,
0: Mander?
1: Oregon State.
0: In the NFL.
1: Oh, he was around for quite a while. He's like 6'6". He's a huge human being. I remember I coached against him when he was at Oregon State, and I loved him. He was a great player.
0: He was a Ram and a Viking. Okay. He started a grand total of four games.
1: Yeah, that makes sense.
0: In his career. Sorry, three games. He went 0-3, threw for 573 yards, one touchdown, and three interceptions.
1: Is this true that Dan Campbell's saying that he's letting Jared Goff call the plays? No way.
0: There's no way.
1: I mean, check the plays at the line of scrimmage.
0: All right, hold on. So what are you actually changing?
1: The Super Bowl is going to be Broncos over the Eagles.
0: Instead of Lions.
1: Yep.
0: But you're still having the Lions make the postseason.
1: Yep. I'm going with
0: the Lions still win the NFC North.
1: I'm going with the Matt Russell Bowl. Broncos Eagles.
0: Okay.
1: Former CU Buff and assistant GM up for the Eagles.
0: Now. Also, who's the defensive coordinator in Philadelphia? With heavy ties here to Denver.
1: Oh, Vic? Vic Fangio. Fangio.
0: A lot of all ties there.
1: All kinds of ties. Yeah, I got to take that. After seeing Drew Petsing as the offensive coordinator, I digress. It's not going to go great.
0: Who's the one team that scares you the most that we didn't pick to make the postseason? The one team that isn't there. That you go, oh no, we've made it. We could make a serious mistake. Like last year, my mistake was Seattle. I had Seattle missing the postseason entirely, and they won 17 games. Who is the team that we have both omitted from the postseason?
1: Maybe New Orleans. I think Kellen Moore has a little special sauce.
0: They're not going to win 17. Like, you couldn't see New Orleans winning the Super Bowl, could you?
1: No. Not even close.
0: But, like, they could make the postseason because they're crappy division.
1: Neither of us have the Niners making.
0: No, I have the Niners in.
1: I could see that being a mistake. If they stay healthy this year, if the power plant that's right next to their facility doesn't zap hamstrings and Achilles tendons and ACLs, then, yeah, I could see the Niners being right there and going into the Super Bowl.
0: What about Indy?
1: Nah.
0: A healthy Daniel Jones dangerous last year.
1: He does, but I don't buy him for 158 days of football. Do you? I think he's a flash-in-the-pan guy.
0: So he's the J.K. Dobbins of the quarterbacks this year?
1: Oh, don't do that.
0: I don't know. What do you want me to do?
1: I'm saying more that I don't think, even if healthy, Daniel Jones is able to sustain a level of play that's Super Bowl worthy.
0: I think I know who it is.
1: Give me a hint.
0: There was a theme in this pick for my selections. And they have
1: quarterbacks,
0: pass catchers. They have recent excellent success.
1: It's not the Chiefs?
0: Nope, and we both have them missing the postseason in the NFC.
1: Hmm.
0: Jaden Daniels and the Washington Commanders. I think that's the team that you and I both have missing the playoffs that could rattle off 13 wins.
1: They're going to go 5-12 and Dan Quinn's fired, or they're going to go
0: 13-4
1: and win the NFC.
0: I think that's the one team that you and I look at,
1: predicting them. What did I do last year? I predicted them. Did I predict them to go to the Super Bowl last year? That was pretty close. I definitely picked them to win the NFC East.
0: You had them winning the NFC East. You did not have them in the Super Bowl.
1: I don't remember who I had. Did I have the Packers?
0: You had Eagles over Chiefs in the Super Bowl, and you had the Commanders winning the East. Eagles over Chiefs was your Super Bowl pick.
1: Last year?
0: Yep.
1: It's so uncreative.
0: It sure was, yeah.
1: Jeez, man.
0: It's like a very uncreative
4: pick. Get better material.
0: Oh, speaking of better material, save us, Chris Mitchell. NFL Notes are next.
5: I just don't have this intimidation factor with the Chiefs anymore.
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8: It's freaking game week, man.
7: It's Chiefs week.
8: The Kansas City Chiefs were the absolute Kansas City Chiefs last year when Patrick Mahomes was healthy.
9: Are the Broncos under Sean Payton notorious slow starter?
8: Typically, yes.
9: Okay.
8: You've got the number one defense in football.
9: This game scares the hell out of me.
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10: Patrick Mahomes is one of the best football players I've ever seen in my life. 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
10: But that team has got some massive flaws.
0: You get Patrick Mahomes in his very first game back after a devastating avoiding knee injury.
7: Let's go, Broncos.
10: This is a bad matchup for KC.
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16: Morning Sprint. We go through the biggest stories on the gridiron with Chris Mitchell's NFL Notes, and the NFL is back tonight at 6 p.m. A 6:20 kickoff, a rematch of Super Bowl
7: 60.
16: There you go. Yeah, just stop talking.
7: It was an L and a V.
16: I think it was an L and an X.
7: Yes, it was LX.
16: Yeah, that's what it was.
7: So an LV wouldn't have been Las Vegas. It would have been 55.
16: Very good.
7: Really good.
16: Very good. We're learning on the morning sprint. The more you know.

0: The more you know.
1: It's the magic school.
0: Speaking of the
1: Alan.
0: More that I know, I learned a lot about Alex Reinemi and his processes surrounding smoking a cigar. Can you just give a quick little glimpse of what I had a chance to hear right there?
1: It's not appropriate for these airwaves.
0: It was you were a part of a fantasy draft yesterday evening, we'll call it.
1: At Las Palmas.
0: And so it was in Denver. So you
1: the cigar bar.
0: Generally speaking, you had a late night.
1: Yeah, I was out late, and then I stayed up and watched the end of the Shelton and Alcaraz match, which was fantastic.
0: So Raj told me he slept horribly last night because whenever he consumes a cigar, it ruins his entire night and potentially days after.
1: Oh, yeah, it's terrible.
0: So tell just real quick, just give him a glimpse into your process around clothing and cigars.
1: Yeah, my wife, as well as myself, like, I enjoy a cigar in the moment, but after that, the smell is just atrocious, and it ruins everything.
0: And you wake up the next morning like a cat snuck into your house and crapped in your mouth.
1: Oh, yeah, it just slept on my nose. So instead of walking into my home smelling like cigar, I shut my garage door and I strip down
0: to
1: absolutely nothing.
0: Nothing. Just pure
1: Twig and Berries just out there.
0: Just letting them breathe.
1: And I throw the clothes that I don't care about because I'm not wearing good clothes.
0: So you choose, when you know you're smoking a cigar, you choose to wear
1: stuff that I know I'm getting rid of.
0: Yep.
1: And then I launch those things into the trash bins. And then I walk through my house butt naked into a shower, and then I get into bed.
0: You realize that you have other humans in your house now?
1: Yeah, they're sleeping, though.
0: Yeah, but, like, you're going to come a point. You're like, I am in an age group right now where I cannot do that.
1: I got a couple of years.
0: Okay.
1: Also, like, my wife's seen it all.
0: Doesn't mean she likes it.
1: Oh, she liked it enough to marry you. Come on.
0: That's 3 years ago. That's 3 years ago. A lot's gone downhill since then, man. Literally downhill.
1: I think I'm going to teach your ass. Mitchie, save us. What's first?
2: One more time.
0: Yes, one more time.
3: All right. The Denver Broncos have released their first official, unofficial depth chart for the 2026 season. We got some interesting notes here. Your running backs 1 and 2 are J.K. Dobbins and R.J. Harvey, but your running back 3, that's Jonah Coleman, baby. Your wide receiver starters are Cortland Sutton, Jalen Waddle, and Marvin Mims. Behind Sutton, you've got Pat Bryant. Behind Mims, you've got Troy Franklin. Behind Waddle, you've got, you guessed it, Lil Jordan Humphrey. Your outside linebackers are Nick Benito and Jonah Ellis for your starters. Your primary returner is Marvin Mims, but your backup punt returner, buddy, that's Riley Moss.
1: Oh, Riley Moss, backup punt returner if Marvin Mims isn't playing for you. There are no surprises on this depth chart whatsoever.
0: Whatsoever.
1: This is exactly what I expected to look like.
0: Who's cornerback 3?
1: I'm not going to cheat. I'm going to look directly at
0: No, it's actually just a debatable. Like, I don't even care what
1: Chris Abrams Drain.
0: It's got to be that to me. And cornerback 4 would be Jahdae Barron.
1: Yes.
0: That's how I look at it.
1: Yes. Because Jahdae is your primary backup nickel.
0: And your starting dime backer.
1: Yes.
0: Which I think you're going to see more of this year. I think they lean into dime backer. And you know what? You know what might be a decent game for dime backer? The dime package. Game 1 against Patrick Mahomes.
1: Why is that?
0: Athleticism on the field in the event that Patrick Mahomes tries to channel his old self running around making plays off schedule. I don't know if he will. And then, I don't know, just I think having more speed and athleticism on the field against Kenneth Walker, against K-9. I don't know.
1: Mitchie, moving on.
2: I got two.
3: Broncos, but not football-related news. Woody Page of the Colorado Springs Gazette is reporting that the Walton Panthers, owners of the Denver Broncos, want to acquire another 35% of the Colorado Rockies. The Walton Panthers currently control 40% of the Rockies, so you do the math. That's 75% of the Rockies, and that would get them controlling interest of everyone's favorite mile-high baseball team that is currently struggling to get to 63 wins.
1: Yeah, they lost last night. There was an atrocious play in the outfield that essentially cost them the game. It was pretty poor, man, and they are struggling to get to Mission 63. They are currently projected at 62 wins this year, Coach. So, Coach Stradamus, who was correct in the Dirty 30 prediction that they were going to win on the day that they won their 30th game, they need to get hot. and it looks as though they're ice cold.
0: Friday, September 25th is when it happens. Mission 63, if you choose to accept it, the Colorado Rockies end up getting to 63 wins against the Chicago White Sox.
1: Now, the Penner-Walton group looking to take control of this team, it's not going to happen until there is a resolution in Major League Baseball's collective bargaining agreement, which, like, we don't know when that's going to happen. I am preparing for no baseball next summer, which would suck. They're going to wait until that happens. It would probably behoove the Penner-Walton group that there is a hard salary cap in baseball, but the players have repeatedly told reporters, we're not accepting a cap.
0: I hate to say this, Alex, but the reality of no baseball, how much would that really affect the people in this community that we live in?
1: I find that people watch baseball, even if it's not Rockies baseball. There's some sort of team affiliation. It's a transient state.
0: I feel like we are just such a football, hockey, basketball.
1: You know what we really need with this pending lockout?
0: Yep.
1: We need some deep playoff runs from the Avalanche and the Nuggets. We need some June basketball and hockey is what we need. That's what we need.
0: Yeah.
1: And, you know, a game in the middle of February for the Broncos.
0: Yeah.
1: I would take that,
0: fun.
1: Too.
0: Happy Valentine's Day.
1: Mitchie, keep going.
4: Three, that's a magic number.
3: At long last, Baker Mayfield is getting Baker Paidfield from ESPN's Jenna Lane.
0: Okay.
3: She's got the story. It's a three-year deal with up to $165 million, $110 million in new guarantees with the Bucks. This wraps up the will-they-won't-they relationship between Baker Mayfield and the Tampa Bay Buccaneers. He's going to be sticking around in Tampa for the next 3 years.
1: It's the reason why I didn't choose Todd Bowles as the first fired coach, because I think the Bucks are going to win that division. It would have to fall apart so quickly for Tampa Bay at the beginning of the season for that to happen. Do I think he's the worst head coach in the league right now? Yes, I do. I really do believe that. I just think there's a greater chance that teams with higher aspirations than the Bucks will fire their head coach first. Also, how often do you see head coaches fired this early into a contract extension for their QBs is a big question mark to me. Baker's worth it, man. If you could sign Bo to a three-year extension at 55 per today, would you do it?
0: I would.
1: Absolutely. If you had the ability. Bo's going to be, at the end of the season, dude, he's going to be a $60 million quarterback. A $60 million QB. At the very first time that you can offer him an extension, right? Because he's not extension eligible until next offseason.
0: Is there a chance he's a $70 million quarterback?
1: Well, you chose him to win MVP, so the answer is yes.
0: Crazy.
1: If he wins MVP, he could just sit on that extension and go, I'm going to wait another season and we're going to continue to win games and now pay me my money. But as we know this group does, they get ahead of their contracts because what happened 2 days ago with Christian Gonzalez, it pushes Pat Surtain all the way down to the eighth highest paid corner in the league.
0: Yep, and Pat had some, I'd say some interesting response to that. He was asked yesterday about that, so I'm not sure if Mitchie has that as one of the stories, but you can tell Pat is somewhat ready to enter back into the market because the market, well, it's spoken quite a bit.
1: Keep it going, Mitchie.
4: Fofos, I'm tipping.
3: Tonight. It's the Patriots and the Seahawks opening up the 2026 NFL regular season Super Bowl rematch. Kickoff at 6:20 right here on Altitude Sports Radio. Thank you, Westwood One. Travion Henderson will not be suiting up for this ball game for the Patriots. On the Seahawks side, they'll be without safety Ty Okada. And Nick Emanwori is listed as questionable, but he's been limited in every injury report this week.
0: So Travion Henderson's injury is just an ankle, but probably, I'm guessing, of the high ankle variety because it's been lingering for quite some time. Not a great injury, not a great time period, timeline for him to have that injury. I think it was sustained because he had 1,100 all-purpose yards a year ago, was utilized quite a bit in the pass game as well. He did travel with the rest of his teammates to Seattle on Monday. Mike Vrabel apparently keeping the door slightly ajar, but he's not going to play. That's a tough one.
1: Who wins tonight?
0: Seattle.
1: Do they cover the 3 points?
0: Yep.
1: I agree. Seattle's the better team. It's a better defense. I still believe in Drake May and the Patriots to make the postseason. Have they gotten that much better in the offseason with A.J. Brown, despite losing Stephon Diggs? I don't think it's enough to overcome like what was a very clear mismatch in the first three quarters of last year's Super Bowl.
0: You ready for my fandom to be exposed a bit here? And not my... I'm going to take off my analyst hat and put on my petty fan hat for a second. I would love to see the Patriots show up and just get worked. Just all of the offseason crap around Mike Vrabel. I'd love to see A.J. Brown imploding on the sideline. I would love to see Drake May look like the pedestrian quarterback that I believe he really is deep down. But I think it's actually probably going to be his one score game at the end of the day.
1: Mitchie, what's next?
3: Man, I haven't played that one in so long.
0: What Braves up, Loonies? What up, Loonies?
3: Aaron Donald. He did not travel to Melbourne, Australia to take on the 49ers.
0: We called it.
3: From Rams head coach Sean McVay, quote, "I think he'll be ready to go sooner rather than later, but we're making a decision that we think is best for him and for our team, .. It would have been a really quick turnaround." End quote. McVay also said that Myles Garrett is going to be good to go, despite dealing with some swelling in his knee.
1: This is the right decision to keep Aaron Donald at home. That means he's coming here week three. He will be in the Mile High City. Yes. He will be rushing.
0: So do we know, is Aaron Donald like actively working out every day? Is he a part? Is he practicing?
1: Yep.
0: He's
1: there.
0: Without question, he's going
1: to
0: be playing.
1: But they're not bringing him to Australia.
0: Hmm.
1: They're going to be traveling for like 36 hours out of a 60-hour time frame. L.A. Because they chose to go super late to this game. And San Francisco ended up going much earlier on their trip. Both of these teams attacked the travel in very odd scenarios. It feels as though it's too much to ask of the players. We kind of did a rant on this yesterday where, like, fans are complaining about this. Like, oh, why do we have more games in Europe? Why are there all these games in London starting at 7 o'clock in the morning? First off, shut up, nerd. More football is better. It's not better for the players. Like, this travel will have a serious effect on both the Rams and the 49ers for the first month and a half of the season.
0: Yeah, when he's back, it's going to be impactful. It's going to be terrifying. But I think this is the right... It's the right play for that franchise and certainly for that player. That's a long... I mean, Raj, that's a long, long, long trip.
1: Yeah, 17-hour flight, dude.
0: It's not good.
1: For gigantic human beings? No, thank you. It's fine for me when I can trank myself with a Trazodone and a glass of Chardonnay.
0: Jeez. God, man. You okay? So make sure you need a wellness check?
3: Man. Sounds like Wednesday night to me.
1: Chris Mitchell's NFL.
0: Do we have a six sounder?
1: I wish we did.
0: Let's see. We'll see how good Mitch
1: There's
0: is.
1: There's no way you have a sixth.
3: I do not.
1: That's what I thought. Man. Next time we do NFL notes, we'll have
0: I'm highly disappointed.
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5: John, I remember early on in your head coaching career, you had to get that guy. Do you still have one on staff?
6: No, I'm not that much of a dip anymore. You know, where, you know, God, Ted Rath, that video will never freaking leave me, will it? I mean, I remember, I'll never forget this. This is when I thought, man, I got to really reevaluate my priorities. When Jokic won the first MVP of his career, it was when they had just finished up. They lost to the Suns. I go to the playoff game. They had lost at home at Ball Arena, but I go to the locker room afterwards, and, you know, and Nikola sees me. He says, "Where is your get back coach?" And I said, "Golly, this is what the NBA MVP knows me as. I am a failure." So I don't think I need it as bad anymore, but that was bad back then.
0: Oh, man. That is so good. We all need a good get-back coach. Hey, speaking of get-back coaches, I got my annual personal foul unnecessary. What was it? Unsportsmanlike conduct on me on the sideline at Mater Dei this past weekend.
1: Coach.
0: It was...
1: What did you do?
0: So well-deserved. I feel so good about the penalty that I took. So, quarterback scramble, for modern day on our sideline. Whenever there's a scrap, like a tackle that takes place right next to the chains have to drop. That's just a mechanism so players don't get hurt. So you drop them either which way away from the field of play. It drops towards, essentially towards me, I guess inside of the sticks and the chains that we're playing. And the side judge just waves for a first down. He spots the ball, but the chains are in disarray. And he just goes, "Hey, chains, get moving. Let's go. Let's go. Let's go." I was like, it was a yard and a half short of the line to gain. It was a yard and a half short. And he's like, "Let's go, chains, let's go." And the chains are being operated by parents of the other team. And they're sitting there like, "Dude, this coach that is right." So they didn't move. So I then ask him, "Can you please measure it?" He goes, "It doesn't matter. We already moved the chains." I go, "No, you didn't." So I drop down to all fours. And you know, have you ever seen on the chains, they actually connect an orange dot and they put the 5-yard increment that it was spotted at to remember the spot. So it was like on the 35-yard line. It has like a little rotary dial. It says 35. I drop down to all fours and I start pounding on that orange dot saying, "It's still here. You can measure it right now." So then the white hat takes over and he said, "It was actually short of the line of game, but we're going to tag on 15 yards for an unsportsmanlike conduct on the head coach." Oh my God.
1: You know what? Hats off to the white cap. I love that.
0: I had parents and people in the stands that came up to me and they're like, "We legitimately thought you were seizing." Like, that's how much I was gyrating on all fours. Or you had a heart attack or an episode. So that's my one for the year. I always get one. I get one.
1: You got it out of the way early.
0: Yeah, it was good.
1: Well done.
0: Fought for the boys a little bit, huh? I like fighting for the boys.
1: 303-504-0925 is where you guys can reach us today on the Shop Mazda text line. One price, one person, 1 hour. 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
21: 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Hey, Kristen! You got the ring light and the tripod this time. 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Honey, it's going to be another late one. We're going to need more snacks.
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0: 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The season's back. 6 o'clock is when you can hear the pregame for Patriots and Seahawks with a 6:20 kick right here on Altitude Sports Radio 92.5. I've been breaking down that game, the upcoming season, with our predictions.
1: What network's it on? Do you know? TV?
0: NBC.
1: NBC.
0: Because it's technically a Sunday night football game, but it's on Wednesday night.
1: Okay. So it drew the straw of, and it's like a bonus Sunday night football
0: game. That's exactly what it is.
1: It's cool.
0: So Tirico is going to be on the call and that whole thing.
1: Quick question for you.
0: What's up?
1: Power rank your NFL, not broadcast teams. I don't really care about the exact teams, but
0: networks.
1: Yeah. Like what do you, give me a power ranking of what you enjoy watching. And there's a lot of variety nowadays, right?
0: CBS
1: is number one.
0: Oh, yeah. I just think Nance is unbelievable. Even if he's getting stepped all over by Tony Romo, which isn't going to happen, right? It's going to be J.J. Watt. I just think Nance is unbeatable. So I'll go CBS, NBC, Fox, ESPN, in that order.
1: I am number one is NBC. I love all things of the multicolored peacock. Number two is Fox for me. I'm actually like kind of sneaky a big Amazon guy. I like the Amazon.
0: Oh, Al Michaels and Herb Street on Amazon?
1: It kind of hits a little bit to me. It's got a little college vibes it brings in.
0: It does because of Herb Street.
1: And then four for me is CBS. Five is Netflix. Where is ABC ESPN and where does that all fit
0: in? I think ABC ESPN brings up the rear. I just don't like their play-by-play. I'm going to sound terrible here. Michaels he's the greatest of all time.
1: I know, he's lost his fastball. Like, by a lot.
0: Yeah.
1: I get it. I like all the next-gen stats. I like our guy that we've had on, friend of the program, Sam Schwartzstein, working with all the AMS, there's some really cool analytics that happen with that broadcast, in my humble opinion, that give sports fans a bit of a glimpse behind the curtain as to what professional coaches and collegiate coaches look at from an analytics standpoint. But I'm just excited. I'm excited to be able to watch an NBC broadcast. It's my favorite. I like it. I like the intro music. The whole thing's pretty awesome.
0: Before we get to a little college football clip that got your juices flowing, did you see something coming out of the NHL yesterday?
1: No.
0: That coming off of the Cale Makar extension, right? This record-setting deal that Cale signed. What everyone thought was going to happen in the league was, okay, Quinn Hughes is going to get his extension done in Minnesota now. And a few days went by. And then the weekend went by. And then the start of the week went by. And Hughes and Bill Guerin, the GM in Minnesota, they talked. And news coming out of Minnesota yesterday is that Quinn Hughes is not ready to sign an extension. And I think the Minnesota Wild departed with a first-round selection and three big-time prospects. Namely, Zeev Bouyam, the former DU Pioneer standout defenseman.
1: Really?
0: And Marco Rossi, and I think there's another stud. Liam Ogren, I think, is the other one that was in that trade. I think Minnesota is running up into the I want to play with my brother in New Jersey problem,
1: mm-hmm.
0: and Quinn Hughes isn't going to sign his extension, and he's going to walk to market as a free agent, unless they can find for both of them. He'll play this year.
1: This year in Mini.
0: Yeah, it won't be a problem for them this season, but he is an unrestricted free agent next offseason. Dude, it's not looking for them. It is widely believed that Hughes is not ready to sign an extension. There's a huge desire for him to play with his brothers, and it's easier for Quinn to go to New Jersey to join two brothers than those two guys to get traded to Minnesota.
1: It'll be okay, Manny. At least you have Kirill Kaprizov for about $18 million per.
0: So my fingers are crossed that Quinn Hughes is gone from Minnesota, and they have wasted their future on just a couple of years of that player. Speaking of college football, here is Oregon State's head
1: Jamarcus
0: coach.
1: Jamarcus Shepard. New head coach.
0: On Joey McGuire in Texas Tech.
2: Well, I mean, certainly I think that there's this idea that they've just acquired all this talent for overnight. But I also think that the head coach has to do a good job of building a culture where players want to play for him. And so that's the one thing I've noticed about Coach McGuire. It seems like his team wants to play for him. But I'll also say this, it is a little bit easier and you have a little bit more want to when you don't have to worry about if mom or dad has to pay their light bill or their rent, or if they're going to be able to get a flight to come to the game or get a hotel room, Airbnb, whatever it is, that makes it a little bit easier for those guys to want to play a little bit harder for the coach.
1: I love that. It's so good. It's such a unique part of what is making college football matchups so different right now than what they used to be. Oregon State, a decade ago, I mean, shorter than that, 6 years ago, 5 years ago, was a member of the Pac-12 conference. Now it is a member of the Pac-12 conference that looks nothing like the TV dollars that were coming in even 5, 6 years ago. And so it is truly in the same category as my alma mater, Boise State, truly in the same conference. And those are real things that now Oregon State players or Boise State players that are playing up against the Oregons of the world or the Texas Techs of the world. And I've gone into long dissertations about this. You need some massive donor base or strange niche industry that's going to be funding your NIL. In the case of Nike, what is it? Shoes and apparel, sports apparel and Nike. In the case of Texas Tech, it's West Texas Oil Money. Ever seen a land, man? That happened right there in West Texas near Lubbock.
0: Well, how do teams like CSU compete? How do they have a shot? How does Western Michigan, outside of getting screwed on a last-second replay,
1: you know what CSU have a does? Shot? You know what CSU does? They lean all the way into the craft beer world. Just start bringing out all the New Belgian money and the Odell money. And
0: the CSU Rams, powered by Voodoo Ranger Hazy IPA Juice Force. Give me the Juice Force jersey.
1: That's right. I'll take it all. Just sell your soul and do not look back.
0: That's the way to do it.
1: Yep. Let's see. Who else did you mention? Western Michigan. The Mac is. I mean, I'll tell you what, though. They found a way to be in a competitive game against the University of Michigan. They should have won.
3: Mac last year, did they not? Western Michigan? Did.
1: Yeah, they're good. Their coach does a good job. I don't know, man. It's all happening in real time, Raj. Is it not the separation of the power two from everybody else?
0: I can't stand that it all happens in real time, because coming off of the news yesterday that like the 24-team playoff is imminent, which effectively screws this weekend's biggest game, right? Let's look into the future. This weekend's biggest game it's Texas and Ohio State, and that should matter. In a 24-team playoff, it won't. Week two between top five teams, losing that game means nothing.
1: Right.
0: You can lose, at that point, 3 games to ranked opponents as a power school and still have a chance to play for the big thing. The regular season in college football will effectively mean nothing.
1: Well, you're right on that, but as we look at the end of our show coming here, unfortunately, it's a happy Wednesday today, Raj, which means only one thing. I need an NFL season opener score prediction from Alex Ryanemi.
0: Season opener score prediction I have here on 92.5, starting at 6 p.m., Seahawks, Patriots. You'll also hear the game down under in Melbourne tomorrow on Thursday night, as well as Sunday Night Football and the Broncos game on Monday night. But tonight I have Seahawks 24.
1: Okay.
0: Patriots 20.
1: I've got Seahawks 31 behind 4 combined touchdowns from Sam Darnold. In your face, everybody who's been questioning my abilities. And they're going to dominate and hold Drake May, AJ Brown, who's going to be falling apart and melting on the sideline in his debut as a Patriot. 10 points.
0: Didn't you start the show saying it was going to be a one-score game?
1: And
0: now it's
1: back
0: and forth. Now it's a 21-point spread.
1: You know what this show was all about, Raj? It started out with me saying that I get to move the goalposts.
0: And you did.
1: I did. I had the Lions going to the Super Bowl, and then I changed it to the Eagles. Give me another 10 minutes, and I'll have Eagles-Chiefs in the Super Bowl.
0: We don't have 10 minutes. PhD's up next. We'll talk to you guys tomorrow morning at 10.

0: season is finally here.
1: Here comes the blitz. There goes the throw in zone. Caught, touchdown, Barner!
0: Coming up, a rematch of Super Bowl 60 between the Seahawks and the Patriots. Kevin Harlan and Hall of Fame quarterback Kurt Warner will call the action from Seattle. Don't miss NFL opening night. Remember to listen to Westwood One's coverage of the NFL all season long.
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18: 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Now, here's PhD.
20: Patriots or Seahawks, who you got? Got football tonight.
21: When do they play?
20: Tonight, baby.
22: No, no, no. You don't get to do the Rockies thing with the NFL.
20: The Rockies thing?
22: Yeah. Oh, they're playing?
20: Oh.
22: Oh, the Rockies are playing?
21: It is Wednesday.
22: Huh? Oh,
20: they're
22: we
20: playing.
22: Got an NFL game tonight?
20: The
21: game's in Seattle. It'll be a hammer down by Seattle.
20: Hammer down?
21: Well, I told you, I already picked New England not to make the playoffs this year.
20: I like it.
21: I think they go 0-1.
20: I agree with
22: both those takes, honestly. I mean, I don't know if New England will literally miss the playoffs, but I think it's going to be a down year.
20: I like it. The Rossini effect?
21: No, I just, listen, it maybe it's because it's a big market TV stuff and the East Coast bias and all that stuff. All I hear when you go across the country and listen to these people talk about this and that and being about, and I think overall Denver's pretty well respected. But the one thing that's always put in, are they going to be able to win as many close games as they did last year? They're going to have to be able to come back like they did last year. All this stuff. They're going to be able to luck out like New England did. New England lucked out just as much all last year.
20: There you go.
21: And no one ever talks about that.
20: Stupid, lucky Patriots.
21: I don't think they're that good.
20: Or shoe up the
22: They got a good quarterback. They got a good coach. And they got a good wide receiver. They got a lot of good players out there.
21: You know what they are? They're Denver.
22: Yeah. Yeah, they're pretty close.
21: They got a solid quarterback.
22: That's a solid take.
21: Really good coach.
22: Yeah.
21: I just don't like them.
22: I've never
21: liked New England. I'm not going to start to like New England. If I ever make, I don't bet, but if I were, I would never bet on New England.
20: Come on, man, that's mean.
21: No, I don't.
20: What about the McKees? What about the Massachusetts people? Well, about my mom?
21: Listen, I know they're trying.
20: They're trying to
21: claim five different states. It's five or six.
20: What do you think it is?
21: What do you think New England is? We just talked about last week.
20: What do you think it is?
21: Was it five states or six
20: states?
21: Say it
20: off the top of your head. What do you think it is?
21: Maine.
20: What's the number?
21: Massachusetts.
22: I've been playing this game for about seven years.
21: I'll say six.
22: Yeah, I still don't know. I'm going to go with six. But yeah.
20: It is six.
21: Yeah, okay, so six. They claim the whole thing. If I were Maine, I wouldn't want nothing to do with the Patriots.
20: Mainers, they love the Patriots.
21: Probably do.
20: It's the people that get confused are Connecticut people,
21: but Western
20: Mass people. Some of them root for the Giants, and you know,
21: Buffalo nearly as close to Maine as
20: Depends Boston. What part of Maine. Maine.
21: What part is Boston?
20: You're not wrong. Like, Buffalo to Boston is probably 9 hours.
21: Buffalo to the Maine border.
20: Buffalo to the Maine border? That's actually not that bad.
21: Then why don't they cheer for the Bills?
20: I mean, it's not great.
21: Instead, the Bills have got to take Toronto. I don't know,
20: it's like 9 hours. We got to
21: get Canada. We got Toronto likes the Bills.
20: Hey, did you see the Bills for the first time ever? They're going to play, as they're playing Detroit, they're going to play the Canadian and American national anthems.
22: Cool.
21: I'm done with the Bills.
22: Cool? Like, why?
20: I don't know.
22: Yeah, I mean, I don't know. Are you in Canada? Are you in Canada? No, you're not.
20: You're close to Canada.
21: You got a big crack and some falls that are separating you.
20: What can I tell you? Do you know the quickest? Not that you would, but the... Well, you might. Actually, you might know this.
22: Move your team across the river.
20: The quickest way to drive from Buffalo to Detroit is through Canada. And you may know that because of Windsor. You've been in that Windsor lifestyle.
21: I was in mainly three spots in Windsor.
20: I know what one of them was.
21: Hotel, gym, ballet.
20: Yeah.
21: The ballet. I mean, seriously, that was the only three places you went.
20: Hey, dude. I guess I went to a couple of other places up there in Canada. But
21: there's a couple ballets.
20: The ballet was certainly on the list.
21: Yeah, so I couldn't tell you anything about Windsor. Although I did drive over there for one of the camps. And that big, there's a long, big old long bridge.
20: Yeah.
21: It used to be able to just drive over and they wouldn't check if you had a driver's license.
20: You need a driver's license. Now you got to have a passport, the whole thing.
21: Yeah.
20: Yeah, no, back in my, it's just a driver's license. Yeah. They were a little more curious when you came back into America.
21: Well, is that
20: getting into Canada, they were like, come on in.
21: Is that Lake America that you're crossing?
20: Lake America. Mm. There you go. That would be, is that Lake America?
22: I've never been over there.
21: I don't know.
20: I don't know.
21: I thought it'd be Lake Michigan.
20: I don't think it is. I think that's Erie. I think.
21: Well, I know Michigan's on Lake Michigan.
22: God, are we doing a Buffalo show? What are we doing?
20: A little bit lost.
22: Why do we care about all? Why are we even talking about this?
20: Because it's football.
21: It's football.
22: Are they playing it?
21: You know what? I'm trying to get stupid Maine people to like Buffalo better than the New England people.
20: Yeah, you're lost on the Mainers. They're kind of
21: their own bunch, ain't they?
20: Yeah, yeah. And they're totally locked into the Patriots. That you have no hope with Maine.
21: Really?
20: You have much better hope with Vermonters. Who are closer to New York. They may root for the Giants.
21: Yeah, they're probably Giants and Jets fans.
20: People in Western Connecticut, you know, it's a weird place, New England, because you're, you know, it's six states.
21: You know, and we do got thing. A game night, and I'm picking Seattle, but.
20: Picking Seattle?
21: Since I used to play fantasy football.
20: Yeah.
21: We really can't do that anymore. I do sit on an advisory committee. I sit on an advisory committee.
20: Riot.
21: But you know,
20: you're on a fantasy advisory committee.
21: Yeah,
20: that's
21: you
20: fantastic.
21: Know, you start thinking. You say, okay, how do you get these? By the way, I took
20: that's great.
21: Mike Washington Jr. as my last pick.
20: A fun one
21: in the 13th pick.
20: Are you advised?
21: In fact, the person goes, "Well, do you want to say it out loud?" And I go, "Nope, I'm just advising."
20: Just advising.
21: So I advised for my and you know what I got from the guy that was. Drawing the names and another guy that was putting in the computer because it was a live one.
20: Oh, boy.
21: They both looked at me and went like this. Gave me the, like, and I was telling the guy, I said, watch this. I'm going to get to steal the draft. Steal the draft here in the last pick, my last pick.
20: It's a sneaky one. You're rooting for an Ashton Gentry injury, which
21: I think they're going to run them both. I think Gentry
20: okay.
21: I don't know.
20: Okay.
21: I think they'll run them both.
22: Well, I mean, in the NFL, you're always running two guys. So, you know, and you got injuries and you got all those sorts of things. Gentry got banged up earlier in the preseason.
21: Right.
22: So I'm sure they'll both play, but yeah, I mean, Gentry's going to get the workload.
21: But gave Washington an opportunity, which now all of a sudden opens out for coaches going. Well, yeah. Okay. At least we know we can maybe trust him a little bit. So,
20: my son is. I was also in an advisory capacity, by the way.
21: Mm-hmm.
20: And my son was like, how did this, that, the other thing? And I go, okay, blah blah blah blah. And he goes, he calls me, Dad, I picked Bo Nix. I go, oh, that's fun. And I got Jalen Waddle. Oh wow. And I got Will Lutz.
21: You're screwed.
20: And I got R.J. Harvey and the Broncos defense. And I'm like, holy cow. He goes, they gave grades. The computer gave grades. Guess what grade I got on my draft?
21: C-.
20: D.
21: Yeah.
20: I'm like, well, that tracks. That tracks on the Broncos, you know, scale of disrespect this year. I'm looking at Bill Barnwell. He's got the Broncos making the playoffs and then getting eliminated.
21: Bye.
20: Let's see. Who's he got him? Let's see. I gotta scroll. His Barnwell. His
21: you might have. Are, you oh might have gosh, a Lord Chiefs Almighty. Broncos, Chargers Broncos.
20: Excuse me.
21: Chiefs Chargers first round game.
22: Chiefs Broncos. Charge,
21: huh? An AFC West matchup in the wild card.
20: Oh my God!
22: Yeah, you could. I mean, because there could be three teams.
21: Dude. Yeah, you might see a wild card matchup, or at least in the next round.
20: Barnwell's got the Chiefs beating the Eagles to win the Super Bowl.
21: Well,
20: jeez.
21: Listen, what is wrong with people?
22: I don't know that I'd be predicting the Chiefs in the Super Bowl, but I definitely would not be predicting the Chiefs to be as bad as you think they're going to be.
20: Well, he's got him being the division winners. Here are his division winners. Bucks, Baker, got his money. You nailed it.
21: I nailed the exact number, didn't
20: late,
21: I?
20: Late nailing it. Huh? That was a Nate Andy nail.
21: That was a crossover nail.
20: Good for you, man. Throw one in. I mean, like a Hail Mary.
21: I hit it
20: like,
21: right on the number,
20: you're
21: too.
20: Like Michigan, throwing extra time. He's got the Bucks, Chiefs, Eagles, Lions. Wow. That'd Patriots. Yeah. He's got the Patriots winning the division over the Bills. Ravens, Seahawks, Texans. He's got the Bills, Broncos, Cowboys, Giants, Rams, Steelers. And he's got the he doesn't have who's winning what. He just has the Super Bowl pick, Chiefs over the Eagles.
21: If we had a producer that had all the time in the world, yeah, I'd break down all these experts we all kind of listen to and watch and da-da-da-da.
20: Yeah.
21: And break them down East Coast, West Coast, middle of the country. And see if there's how much diversity there is in opinions depending on where you fall and live. Does that make sense? Like, where does what's his name? Barnhill?
20: Bill Barnwell?
21: Yeah, Barnhill. That's where I play.
20: I have no idea where he lives.
22: Well, we know where he works, though.
20: Works at ESPN. He writes like 10,000 word articles for ESPN. It's like the longest damn articles in the world.
21: Yeah.
20: I mean, he's got the Chiefs winning the Super Bowl. I mean, how stupid is that? Dumb.
21: Well, listen.
20: Dumb.
21: If Patrick Mahomes, see if you guys agree with this take. If Patrick Mahomes is 100% healthy, he's still the best quarterback in the league.
22: Yes, 100%. Okay. I agree with that take.
21: Dude. But listen.
22: Wait, ask the other guy.
20: No, he's to Bill. Josh Allen's a better quarterback than Patrick Mahomes. He can be as healthy as he wants.
21: Now, because you always poo-poo all the other stats that don't show Bo in a glow, you always fall back on winning. How many times has Josh Allen beat Patrick Mahomes?
20: I don't know. Do I look like Google?
22: If Patrick Mahomes is not hurt, he is, he was, and still will be the best quarterback in the NFL.
20: Says you.
22: Says literal fact.
21: Well, there's two of us right here to say it. Dan, Patrick Mahomes, 100%, best quarterback in the league?
0: 100%? Yeah.
21: Three.
0: Come on. He's proved it.
21: Hey, well, hold on.
22: I would love to hear the real reasoning why that would not be true.
20: Please. Hold on. Please. I mean, if he gets to be 100%, I guess what?
1: Open the door.
22: Oh, what are you doing? Well, he's quizzing people.
20: You doing surveys outside?
22: He's out there scaring people. He's asking Chris if he's the best quarterback. The answer? Huh?
20: Yeah, Josh Allen. Josh Allen or Mahomes?
1: He said 1A, so who's B?
20: You're asking a guy from Kansas City. He's from Kansas City, yeah. He's from Kansas City. His opinion doesn't even matter.
22: Well, he's trying to prove something.
20: He's probably a Chiefs fan. By the way, nobody can hear you. And
22: Scott, so Scott has actually been a veteran in this radio industry for a very long time.
21: Hey,
22: you know, simple things and what we do,
1: like microphones. Patrick Mahomes, 100% healthy, best quarterback in the league?
0: Yes.
20: Josh Allen.
22: Like any debate?
0: Hey, zero debate.
22: like, could you figure out a way to debate it?
1: Hey, I'm getting
0: no.
22: Okay.
1: I'm grabbing the big boss. Hold on.
0: Who else has the titles?
22: Yeah, that's plural. What I'm trying to get.
3: Does anybody else have titles?
22: I don't. Plural. I can't figure that out.
3: Has anybody ever done it, like, kind of on their
20: the
3: own?
20: The best quarterback in the league today is Josh Allen.
1: Hey, hold on.
3: Hey, if you love Scott, second place Scott, parades, Scott, oh, Josh we're Allen's into quarterback
22: big, but hold on, this is we're the answer the now. Okay. I mean, whatever we get here, D-Mac, you either win or you lose.
1: Joe, yeah, we're doing a random poll.
20: So he's another Kansas City guy. He's so like, Joe, well,
1: no,
20: he might hate St. Louis.
1: St. Louis and Kansas City hate each other.
20: Kansas
1: hates Missouri.
20: We got a shot here. We got to talk to them.
1: 100% healthy, Patrick Mahomes. He's still the best quarterback in the league.
22: Yeah.
1: Okay. All right. That's all we need. All right, it's like six. It's 6-1 now.
20: Yeah, Joe, go sell something. Get out of here. That's okay. A lot of dumb people around here. What can I tell?
4: You gonna tell me Bo Nix is?
20: No, I'm not. I'm telling you Josh Allen is.
4: I think Lamar Jackson may be number.
20: Well, I put Lamar
22: we a guy that has never even made it to the Super Bowl has leapfrogged a guy with multiple rings.
1: And one guy leapfrogged him who's never beat him in the playoffs ever.
20: Okay.
1: Bo Nix might be better than Josh Allen.
20: You didn't ask me who has a better legacy. You asked me who's a better quarterback.
1: Yeah.
20: Oh, okay. Josh Allen. And then probably Lamar Jackson. And then we can talk about Mahomes. But you probably got Matthew Stafford ahead of Mahomes, too.
1: What was that guy that lost in 4 Super Bowls for Buffalo?
20: Jim Kelly.
1: John Elway or Jim Kelly, who's a better quarterback?
20: No, John Elway was. I hate to say it, but my guy, I'm not going to argue that. Okay. And John was a better quarterback than Dan Marino, too. But Jim was a better quarterback than Dan.
1: Ooh.
20: Ooh, who went to more Super Bowls? Who didn't
22: Hey, Scott, let me ask you this. Right. If Mahomes has 0 titles, which is the same amount that Josh Allen has,
1: right?
22: Who is the better quarterback?
1: That would be Patrick Mahomes.
22: It's not even close.
1: Yeah, I know.
20: All right. How,
22: zero titles how, to how zero
20: I,
22: titles.
20: How do I do this, Dan? I'm with so many people who are wrong.
19: Just
20: about
19: admit
20: so
19: you're wrong and we can move
20: just
19: on.
20: Just admit I'm wrong.
19: Yeah, just admit it. Just admit you're wrong and we can move on. That's how you do it.
20: Ever. It's PhD on 92.5.
23: I don't know what's happening in Michigan. Brett Kane. 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

0: is 100% someone who's moving well, based on what limited footage you get. But, you know, he's going to be one of those guys that threatens you not only, you know, in the pocket, but out of the pocket. So, no, our approach has been pay close attention to what we've seen historically, film-wise, how we defend not only him, but, you know, their team. So that's kind of been the approach.
1: The hell is he talking about there, Dan?
2: If they're viewing Mahomes any differently coming back from injury versus when he's healthy.
3: God, sometimes Sean just starts talking. I get lost. I don't know what the hell he's just...
4: I think what he was trying to say is that even though Mahomes is healthy, he still thinks he's the best quarterback in the league.
5: Yeah, I think that's basically what he said.
4: Yeah.
3: Well, what does he know? I got Bo in the top 10.
4: Yeah, cool.
3: By the way, here's where I'm coming from. I got the Broncos quarterback in the top 10, and I think Mahomes is beatable beyond belief. And I don't think he's that great.
4: Hey,
3: anymore. Listen,
4: the stars are aligning.
3: That's me.
4: The stars have aligned, and maybe the biggest opportunity, the best news the Broncos got, is not this Mahomes conversation. It's kind of old. We've known about Mahomes' injury for a very long time. The biggest news is what came out yesterday. Starting left tackle, Josh Simmons is out of the game.
5: Undrafted rookie.
4: Yeah. I want to take a second here to just think about this for a second. Okay, undrafted rookie Khalil Benson is starting at left tackle, the most important position on the offensive line.
3: See,
4: I'm not mocking the undrafted rookie. I was an undrafted rookie. I made it 8 years. You know, I'm not making fun of an undrafted guy. But here's what I'll tell you from my real life experience. In year one, I was that swing guy that would have, in theory, had to play left tackle if the left tackle got hurt. It would have been a disaster for me if I had to start in game one. Now, maybe he's way ahead of me. Maybe he won't have a disaster. Good for him. But I am telling you, man, I remember that moment. And I started on Monday Night Football, just like he's about to have to start on Monday Night Football. That was my first start of my career against James Harris and Lamar Woodley, the Pittsburgh Steelers. Freaking terrified all day long. So... is it going to be a Nick Benito sack city? Maybe. But the dude that's going to get the one-on-ones is going to be Jonah Ellis, because they're going to be sending the slide to the undrafted rookie all game long. They're going to give him chips. They're going to give tight end presence. They're going to keep guys in protection that are now not going to be out in the route tree for Patrick Mahomes. This is such an enormous development. So, yes, to D-Mac's point, the stars are aligning for the Denver Broncos to win this game, and it would be a huge disappointment if we don't.
5: Which
3: there you go.
5: You know, to his own fault. So
3: I just heard D-Mac was right there.
5: To his own fault, you gotta be sitting at home watching the Broncos prepare, going undrafted rookie, because both edges, you know, they're gonna move. They do Benito all the time. They move him left, right. They move him everywhere you go. The other guy, like you said, they're always going to watch out for Benito. Mr. Sitting on your couch watching a game at home is probably going,
4: yep.
5: I just gave up three sacks.
4: Yeah.
5: Listen, Mahomes is the best quarterback in the league, but the biggest caveat is when 100% healthy. This is less than a year since he's had this surgery.
3: Ain't no way he's 100%
5: healthy. We've seen him in practice with that big brace on, and he's not terribly mobile.
3: No.
5: If Denver can find a way to put pressure on Mahomes, then I almost feel bad for him, because I don't think he's going to be able to avoid the rush like he has in years past. Listen, he's won games for him, even against Denver. You know, when it looks like he's down sacked, all of a sudden he's breaking for a run, then flips it over the top for a touchdown pass. I don't know if he's going to be able to do that right now. It might take half the year or more before he is ready.
3: So you want to pick the Broncos here on Wednesday?
5: Well, I already picked Broncos going to win.
3: Oh, you got the Broncos winning?
5: Yeah.
3: You got a score? No, not yet. All right.
5: Tell you Monday.
3: Monday.
4: It's just Wednesday. Yeah, we got three more days of radio before we got to do that one.
3: I got you. I wasn't really pressing it, but you were going down that path. You were following the yellow brick road.
5: No, I've said for a while. Listen, I think, I don't say must win. How you say must win?
3: It's an NFL game, dude. Of course it's a must win.
5: This is an interdivision game.
3: It's a huge game.
5: Against a monster rival.
3: Must win.
5: That you have never been granted a better opportunity to go in and win a game.
3: Got to take advantage of it. Can't lose this one. It's a must win.
5: It doesn't.
3: Listen, man, I fought this battle for years, and I just gave up. about like the importance of wins and what. And it, I wave the white flag. It's the NFL. Every game can be justified as the most important game of all time.
4: It does, but like there are games that you can look at and say, nah, if you drop that one, look at the fallout from it. And I would say this is a game that the fallout, if you don't win it, is significant.
3: There you go.
4: You look at the start of the season. Just look at it, man. Yeah. I mean, look at the first 6 weeks. Okay, you drop one. How do you make the playoffs? Scott, you know the old phrase, Mike Shannon.
5: Win your division.
4: Well, yeah, win your division, but win at home, split on the road.
5: Right.
4: That is the formula for making the playoffs. Okay, so you got to find half your road games that you're going to win. Well, this one looks pretty doable, you know? Drop this one, and now you got to make up a difficult one down the road.
3: Got to win it. I love it. It's the NFL. It's what's great about the NFL. Yeah. I just gave up on this years ago because it's more fun to actually go into every single game thinking that it's a must win.
5: Listen,
3: more fun.
5: You've already said over there that this is a Super Bowl team and the Super Bowl win.
3: Yes.
5: Super Bowl teams, you're not going to wait to see, you know, I guess you could, I guess. Listen, it's just a big psychological hurdle that if you can win this game, I think it propels you down the track. It's like those people, you can have the world record holder in the 100 meter, and if he's slow out of the blocks, guess what? He may have the world record, but he's not going to win that race. This is a great chance to get out of the blocks against a rival, a place, and if you go back and look at the record books, you got a losing record in that stadium. I just think it's a great push for the rest of the season.
3: Listen, I do think the Broncos are a Super Bowl team because, like I've said, if not now, when? I don't know if they're a Super Bowl winning team. That's kind of a different thing. You know, like the Patriots got there, and let's face it, they just lucked their way right to the Super Bowl. And then they got clown hammered by a far superior team. I don't know what's changed that much, you know, between Seattle and the Patriots. I really do not know why Seattle would lose tonight. I have no idea why they would lose. If they took care of his...
5: He had a guy that ran his butt off in the Super Bowl. He's not gone, but obviously they didn't like him as much as the guy they kept.
3: Well, I mean, they didn't want to pay the MVP of the Super Bowl. They didn't want to do it. Kansas City did.
5: And Kansas City, you know, listen, we get to see the Rams Thursday night. The Kansas City lost, I think Leggy keeps talking about it, lost an all pro cornerback. So did they replace that?
4: They did, actually, in the top five.
5: They lost two guys. Did they replace both those guys with high-quality dudes?
4: Well, they drafted a corner in the top five.
5: So, again, a rookie.
4: Yeah.
5: I know Sean Springs, I believe, is in I know he's in Seattle's Ring of Fame.
4: Who?
5: Springs. Is it Springs, the cornerback they had, young guy? And I watched Ed McCaffrey his rookie year. Turn him into a pretzel. But then all of a sudden he all pro. And I know he's in the Ring of Fame or whatever, the Hall of Honor or whatever they do for Seattle. I think it was Sean Springs, something like that.
3: Okay. I'm sure you're close.
5: Well, I know you guys didn't watch.
3: You're asking me.
5: 20 years ago.
3: I don't know. I don't know what the hell you're talking about. Of course. I'll take your word for it. 20 years ago? Really, seriously, what do we look like? Do we look like Wikipedia?
5: You look like voyeurs.
3: Voyeurs?
5: Yeah, you just kind of hop in and watch.
3: What are you saying?
5: You're looking through the little...
3: We're looky-loos?
4: Scott, you going to watch the game tonight?
5: I'll watch part of it.
3: Well, I'll be watching the game, and you can come join me if you want, because we're down at good old number 38 tonight, and so we'll be watching it there in Rhino, and... Breckenridge Brewery Beer, Jack Daniel's Green Tea Shots for just $10. Plus, you can enter to win all sorts of prizes, including an autographed Patrick Surtain helmet. We'll see you at number 38. What's Patrick Surtain to prop him up, man?
5: You don't know Sean Springs.
3: I've heard the name. Did you catch what Surtain is doing for a charity thing? It's so cool. It's called Imagination Rooms. And he opened up his fourth one, and this was in an Aurora middle school. And it's bringing high-tech stuff to middle schools and high schools for lower-income schools. And I was like, man, that is such an awesome idea. And Surtain was asked about, you know, Gonzalez getting all the money. But you know what's funny? And I think it was maybe Kliss wrote about it. You know, Surtain, salary-wise, he's like number 8, 9, something like that. But he gets $5 million more in cash if he hits a couple of, you know, things that are relatively easy for him to hit. So if you throw all the cash in, he really is like the fifth highest paid cornerback, which, you know, okay, it's a little better than nine. But Sertan's got all this money. He's doing great things with it. So I'm like, yay, rah rah, Pat Sertan. So I doubt there's any kind of ill will, right, with Gonzalez and the contract. You don't think Pat Sertan's gonna have beefs or anything like that, right? He's gonna be fine.
4: You mean beefs with the team?
3: Yeah, contractually he'll be okay.
4: No, I mean, but it's gonna come soon. The Broncos just did great by him. They did fantastic. They gave him free money without asking for extra years. That's like the best gift you could ever give a guy. It was such a Band-Aid, matter of fact, that they gave him free money, and they still gave him the ability to get upset at the end of the season. And I'm not saying he'll get upset, but his representation is going to make him the highest-paid corner again quickly.
3: Yeah?
4: Oh, I don't think I know.
5: He becomes All-Pro, a top-five defensive player voter, and all that stuff.
4: As long as Pat Sertan continues to play like Pat Sertan, every other year, every couple of years, he will continue to renegotiate to be the highest paid corner in the NFL.
3: What do you do with Riley Moss then?
4: I don't know what you do with Riley Moss. It's a tough situation. I think it's more likely that Riley Moss is not on this football team next year than it is that he is on this team, because the amount of money that you'd have committed to those two guys would be absurd. But there are three teams in the NFL right now that have got two corners on their team making over $20 million per year. So the precedent has been set. And one thing that is happening in the NFL right now, corners are in. Corners are valued. Corners are now back where they've always belonged. I've always had them in the top three most important positions. Top four. But now the NFL is putting them back in that category.
3: All right, well, we got football tonight. I'm excited. Scott's going to watch a chunk of the game at some point, which is awesome.
5: I got to do a podcast, so I'll probably watch it while I'm doing.
3: We got a live watch along.
5: Right.
3: We got a watch along tonight on Hot Mic with Andy and Scott.
5: Yeah, might have to do that.
3: Oh, yeah, that's a humdinger.
5: Yeah.
3: And you guys usually start that around 9 o'clock or so.
5: Usually 9.
3: So we're watching the fourth quarter with Scott and Andy live.
5: I might have a little bit of that in there.
3: That's a good thing right there. That's kind of fun.
5: Yeah.
3: See how the boys react to the Patriots and the Seahawks. That they're Hot Mic there on the
5: announcement. Here's a question.
3: Like and subscribe.
5: Here's your first no question of the game.
3: Yeah.
5: Will it still be a game by the fourth quarter?
3: I don't think so. I think Seahawks are going to whoop up. Game's in Seattle.
5: But is that because you think Seattle's that good, or do we have a bias from Hard Knocks?
4: I actually think blowouts are unusual in games like this. So I would imagine it's still going to be close.
5: Here's why I give Seattle the biggest advantage. I think they're still going to be really good defensively, but listen, your first game of the year and you're driving and you're flying 5.5 hours across country to play a game.
3: Yeah.
4: What about like 26 hours across the world?
5: Well, that's the dumbest thing in the world. The NFL, seriously, somebody ought to scrape the taste buds out of everybody in the NFL's front office.
3: I got a sleep expert saying it's the smartest thing what the Rams are doing. She's got like a whole. Gosh, we don't.
4: You interviewed a sleep expert?
3: No, I saw a podcast. I love sleep expert podcasts. I cannot.
5: Because they usually put you to sleep.
3: That's what I do. I find like if I need to sleep, I should just hear somebody talking about falling asleep.
5: Yeah, but I list about the first 45 seconds of it, and I'm like, get to your point.
3: You put me to sleep.
5: What are you doing?
3: We don't have time for it now, but like maybe a little bit after 1 o'clock. In general, because of the circadian rhythms.
5: It's little bugs that crawl out of the ground every 7 years.
3: Let me just sum it up real quick. What she's basically saying is, for every hour you travel in a time zone is how many days you need to be there to adjust to it. Unless you do what the Rams do, and you just stay on Pacific time the entire time. And their plane is flying at 5,000 feet, not 8,000 feet. And there's going to be better
5: 5,000 feet.
3: Yeah, so it's more easy to sleep. They're going to
5: No.
3: 5,000 meters, maybe.
5: No.
3: 5,000 something.
4: Under the sea or over the sea?
3: 5,000 feet.
5: That's low. That's like
3: too low. Is that too low?
5: That's when they have dogfights. They'll put the ceiling at 5,000 feet.
3: Can you not fly 5,000 feet?
4: You fly at like 20,000.
5: If they took off from L.A.,
4: you fly over 20,000.
5: And they were flying to Denver. Somewhere. Could they stay at 5,000 feet and
3: wait,
5: get
3: wait,
5: here?
3: Wait, wait, wait.
5: No.
3: All right, I got you there.
5: Yeah.
4: Have you ever been on a plane?
5: Probably 35,000 feet. instead of
3: maybe it's meters. Maybe it's
5: so that's like 7,500 feet.
3: I gotta look it up.
5: But you know what I'm saying? If you flew from LA to here at 5,000 feet, you're dead.
3: You're probably right. Gosh darn it!
5: Well, hold on. I'm probably right. What do you like to climb that Denver has or Colorado has a bunch of?
4: Yeah, there you go.
5: 14,000-foot mountains?
3: 14,000-foot mountains, yeah. 14,000-foot mountains.
5: So if I just went to 5,000, did I climb the 14er?
4: No. Like, I think 20,000 is like the bare minimum you're allowed to fly at, and I think you're flying at like double that.
5: I think you're like 50 or 55,000.
4: Honestly, I think it's over double that, and 20,000 is like the bare minimum.
5: 35 comes to mind.
3: I know they're flying at a lower elevation than they normally fly. I know I read that, but you're making me feel really weird about the 5,000 feet.
5: No, it's just 2 days in a row you've really said something stupid.
3: Well, like I said,
5: that's 2 days in a row.
3: Dude, mile long, 3 inches deep, okay? I swear to God, it's something. Give me a second to look into it. Plus,
5: what was the one he had yesterday?
4: I don't remember.
3: I know. It was they were up 7-0, then they were down 10-3.
5: Yeah, they're up 7-0. Next thing you know, they're down 10-3 at half. But if they fly at 5,000 feet, they should get to Denver a little bit quicker.
3: I'm going to get it. I just need a second.
5: How high is Mount Evans?
3: Mount Evans? Mount Blue Sky, you mean?
5: Is that what it's called now?
3: It is now, yes.
4: Well, then you better refer to Lake America as Lake America.
3: Did I not?
4: Yeah.
5: So Mount Evans or whatever it is, how high is it?
3: 14,000 and change.
5: Yeah.
3: Yeah.
5: Plane going to be able to fly over that thing at 5,000 feet?
3: Not, all right. They're not flying over mountains. They're flying over the Pacific Ocean. How high you got to be over the Pacific Ocean?
5: Well, Tyler, look it up. Tallest mountain peak in Hawaii.
3: All right. Well, I didn't say they were going to say it 5,000. You know what? Let me look it up. I said I might get it wrong. I'm already giving you that I might have screwed that up somehow. But I swear to God, they're flying at a lower elevation than normal.
4: That would be 13,800 feet.
5: So they couldn't even fly over to Hawaii to get to.
4: They sure could not.
3: Yeah, I'll get it right. I'm going to be
4: unless
3: right.
4: Unless they wanted to fly into the mountain.
5: Yeah.
3: I will be right eventually.
5: How about they want to go to Japan? What's the highest peak in Japan?
4: Let me check that one out.
3: The Western Michigan guy has a joke. Do you want to hear the Western Michigan coach joke?
4: That would be 12,389 feet.
5: Dead again.
3: We'll have that coming up next.
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3: And their plane is flying at 5,000 feet, not 8,000 feet. And there's going to be better...
5: 5,000 feet.
3: Yeah, so it's more easy to sleep. They're going to...
5: No.
3: 5,000 meters, maybe.
5: No.
3: 5,000 something.
4: Under the sea or over the sea?
3: 5,000 feet?
5: That's low.
21: That's my point. If we go outside right now on 10-15 Techwood Drive, I can't see California. But I know it's a five-hour flight. If I go outside on 10-15 Techwood Drive, I can see the moon. That's why I asked the question, how long is the flight?
22: This is it, man. Right? This is it, man. Zach.
21: Open up your mind.
22: The flight to the moon is.
21: Well, you can't see California, so it got to be shorter.
22: You said it's shorter to the moon than it is California because you can see it?
21: Here, California is 5.5. I'm going to say it's about 10, 11 hours. 10, 11 hours to the moon.
22: Man, just stop.
21: It's not? Is it?
22: Stop it.
3: All right. Oh, my God. I was kind of right and wrong at the same time. Here's where I was wrong. The plane is at 40,000 feet.
4: Uh-huh.
3: Kevin, our boss, found a flight tracker that you can track it right now. Okay. It's the cabin pressure. Cabin altitude can be controlled. So that's what I read. The cabin altitude is going to be kept at 5,000 feet. On most flights like that, the cabin altitude is at 8,000 feet. So there.
4: So what you're trying to say is if they were flying in Hawaii, they would have flown into the mountain and died?
3: Were you not listening to what I just said? What I said made absolute perfect sense.
5: But when you first made your first statement...
3: Yeah, I screwed it up.
5: If the plane actually flew at 5,000 feet...
3: They'd all be dead.
5: Yeah, okay. Yeah.
3: We got pilots on the text line. I am a pilot. There's no way they will fly across Pacific 5,000 feet. It will use 10,000 the amount times the gas. Blah, blah, blah, blah, blah. Okay, pilot guy.
5: Well, the higher you go, the less gas you use.
3: Oh, okay, pilots. Thank you. Thank you for listening. Thank you. You're smarter than all of us.
5: Well, that's true.
4: No question about that.
3: Not debating that. Yeah.
4: Bunch of morons around here.
3: It's 5,000 feet in altitude in the cabin pressure.
5: The cabin pressure will be set at 5,000 feet.
4: Let me ask you something. If that's an option, why don't planes always do it at 5,000?
3: I don't.
5: Especially across country.
4: Wouldn't that make it always easier?
5: Well, guess what?
4: What is the downside to pressurizing at 5,000 feet?
5: The Rams come out and play and have more energy than San Francisco, then when who's playing? New England's flying to Seattle. Are they going to say, hey, keep the pressure at 5,000 feet? That's a 5.5 hour flight, isn't it? Six? Five? That's
4: all. Seems like I want all my flights pressurized at 5,000 now.
3: Yeah, I don't know. I'm just telling you.
5: Was that your sleep expert right?
3: Do you want to hear what the sleep expert? I got her.
4: Well, if it goes as well as your last one, then
3: I can just punch a button and you can just hear
5: her. Okay. What's her credentials? Who is she?
3: Oh, really? Seriously?
5: Yeah. Yeah,
3: because
4: makes a sleep accident? Scott, do you sleep well?
5: Some nights. Last night, no. But most nights I have been.
4: Well, the nights that you sleep well, could you be an expert?
5: Yes.
4: Yeah.
5: I could be.
4: What do you do? Just close your eyes.
5: Close my eyes, I go to sleep.
3: She's a sleep expert. You want to hear it or not?
5: You know, it's like
3: dudes. I don't know what her credentials are.
5: Dudes in their
3: mob base are
5: saying I'm
3: from
5: a radio expert.
3: Do you
5: people
3: hear
5: on the radio do a podcast and I'm a podcast expert. You just say it, you are?
3: I want to hear it or not.
5: I just like knowing her credentials.
0: When we cross time zones, just because the clock on the wall
4: changes
0: at our destination, it doesn't mean that
3: I give up.
4: Seriously, that's your expert?
5: Now listen.
3: I give up.
5: That voice.
4: When you cross the time zones, you know.
3: I tried.
4: It gets tougher to see.
3: I tried multiple times.
5: Seriously, where did you get that audio?
3: She's a sleep expert. I got it from the internets.
5: You just typed in sleep expert?
0: When we cross time zones, just because the clock...
3: I don't know. It just popped up. Yeah, let me know when you got the stuff that I need for the thing I want to do.
4: I can't wait to do this the whole show.
3: Every
4: single thing, Scott, the rest of the show.
5: Yeah.
4: This is going to be great. This is going to be a good day.
3: Western Michigan coach, try to tell a joke.
5: Okay.
3: We understand who the Western Michigan coach is.
5: But we haven't heard any more on the lawsuit or anything, right?
3: No, I...
4: Let's hear it. Hey,
5: or
4: Scott,
5: the appeal.
4: Scott, let's hear if this joke's any good.
5: Yeah.
4: Western Michigan coach, he said a joke. Let's see if this is good.
3: Yeah. Well, it's him trying to tell a joke.
5: So if it's any good, would he be a professional comedian?
3: Dan, let's find out.
1: We'll be better and stronger because of it, and we've turned the page. So I'm not taking another second to address what happened on Saturday night.
4: I'm actually not being a jerk now. That was a joke.
3: Okay, Dan, what we need,
4: Scott,
3: is him to tell the joke, not the music.
4: Oh, now he's getting frustrated. He's starting to blame
5: Dan. No. Was there a joke in there?
3: Yes. We need to hear the joke without the music.
4: I thought you just said I'm going to be a better team.
3: We need the joke without the music, the rim shot, and then the music.
5: Okay.
3: But I don't know if Dan can do that or not. Can you do that, Dan, or do you need some time?
2: Give me 2 seconds.
5: 1,000, 2,000.
3: This went so better in rehearsal.
5: Mm. Guys, you know what? We got to start getting those memos.
4: There actually was a note in our thread about this subject.
3: But. Mm-hmm. Did you want to be part of the rehearsals? We can get you part of the rehearsals. Sure. Do you?
4: You know, they talk for an hour and a half every morning, right?
5: Okay.
3: Dan, you ready? All right, here's the joke.
1: We'll be better and stronger because of it, and we've turned the page.
7: So I'm not taking another second to address what happened on Saturday night.
5: All right. Now,
3: now you need the rim shot and then the music.
5: What you need?
4: He said seconds, Scott. Did you get the joke? Because they put a second on the clock.
3: Yeah, this is falling apart.
5: Are you sure he meant that as a joke?
4: Or? Yeah, like I'm not sure he did.
3: He meant that as a joke.
4: How do you know? Did you ask the joke expert?
5: Well, look at the internet. You know what you do now? Do you have a cricket sound? Play that sound bite again and then hit the cricket sound. See if that
3: would work great too. Yeah. And then the rim shot.
5: Because
3: and then the music.
5: You would think you would have heard somebody in the crowd kind of get that right away and laugh.
3: Yeah, that would work effectively with the joke under silence and crickets. Would work as well.
5: Yeah, yeah.
3: It'd work either way. Mm. Dan, you want to give that a shot?
7: We'll be better and stronger because of it, and we've turned the page. So I'm not taking another second to address what happened on Saturday night. All right.
3: Yeah, that worked.
5: That actually did work.
4: No, I'm really being serious here. I'm not even being a jerk. We're positive he was trying to make a joke
3: of
4: there.
3: Of course.
5: But what do you think? Somebody in the crowd would have laughed?
3: Nobody laughed.
5: It wasn't even a courtesy laugh.
3: No, it wasn't even a media fake laugh. Yeah, it was nothing.
5: Who was Brandon Cristall when you need him?
3: It's PhD on 92.5.
8: 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The Seahawks begin their defense of that championship against the New England Patriots. 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

0: Nate McKinnon's getting some photocopies together.
1: Charlie Blackman, too.
0: I'm sorry, who?
1: Charlie Blackman.
0: Oh, all right. Should we work on that joke again, Dan, without them?
1: We can effort.
0: I'm teasing. got a bunch of, like, little stuff here. We do have football tonight, and I will be out at number 38 in Rhino, starting at 6 for New England, Seattle. Get a Breckenridge Brewery beer and a Jack Daniels green tea shop for just $10. Enter to win prize, including an autographed Patrick Sertan helmet. We'll see you at number 38 tonight. Jeff Legwald will join us at 1:20. Is that right, Dan? Looking forward to that. Hear from Leggy.
2: Hey, do you have the spot to read about that tattoo charity thing that's going on? I heard it in the morning. I looked it up.
0: Tattoo charity thing. What's that?
2: It's the colon something something. It's a tattoo, the colon or something, but it's for suicide prevention. Mm-hmm. And there's a handful of tattoo shops, and you can pay $60. 50 of it goes to suicide prevention, and 10 goes to the artist itself. And they got like 8 or 9 different choices you can take. And I was going to do it, but the closest one to me is like 30 minutes away. So
0: I'm waiting for some sort of joke here.
2: No. Brett Kane read it this morning, so I wondered if we had.
0: I thought you were, setting me up for something.
2: No
0: joke. That's just, you're just asking about it.
2: No, my jokes. For the most part.
0: Yeah, okay.
2: Usually land. Hope Link semicolon tattoo event.
0: I know nothing about it.
2: It's with the Jefferson Center. It's the 18th and 19th of September.
0: Mm-hmm.
2: There's 10 different tattoos you can get with the little semicolon. Like I said, it goes $60 to get that little tattoo. 50 of it goes right to suicide prevention.
0: And, that sounds like a good cause.
2: 10 to the artist. Sounds like a great cause. Yeah. I was going to do it.
0: Go for it. You got a bunch of tattoos. Away. Just throw it in.
2: Yeah.
0: I mean, you got a million tattoos anyway, so nobody would even notice.
2: Well, I was going to put it right here.
0: Well, yeah, you notice that.
2: Yeah.
0: Well, okay.
3: Well, that's the point.
2: Yeah.
3: For it to be seen.
0: Well, I wish you well on that. Have fun with that.
2: So anyway, I thought because Brett read it, we usually,
0: I got nothing.
2: Nothing.
3: You guys want to get group PhD tattoos?
2: Well, I will.
0: Sure. What do you want it to say? PhD?
3: Let me think about it.
2: I want to wait till November.
3: Yeah. Okay. Yeah, let me actually back. Yeah, that's right. November would be a good time.
2: Yeah.
3: Yeah, for me.
2: Yeah. Do it for Thanksgiving.
3: Let me just make sure.
2: Yeah.
0: What do you think about the Chiefs will be different from last year to this year? I'm looking at some of their numbers from last year.
3: Follow the money.
0: They kind of sucked in a lot of areas. Yeah, follow the money. That's good.
3: Follow the money. They put all their money in a running back, and that's something that they've flirted with trying to do over the years, and they've always justified their lack of a running game by talking about their RPO scheme, and, we call runs. Wow. We just don't actually have to execute the runs because the run option is not there, so we pass the ball.
2: Who's their big... When they won their first championship, who was their big running back? Who was their kind of main?
3: Was it Hunt? Or
2: was Hunt there when they did
0: Jamal Charles?
2: Well, that's way back.
0: Mm-hmm. I don't know.
2: I think Hunt might have been there.
3: I think might have been Hunt.
2: I thought they brought him back for the third one. I thought.
0: What category do you think the Chiefs were better than the Broncos last year?
2: Last year, none.
0: There's one significant one.
3: Turnovers.
0: Turnover margin.
2: Forced turnover.
0: The Broncos, it is amazing they went 14-3, being -3 in giveaway takeaway. That is incredible.
2: Yeah, because you know what? They also didn't turn the ball over much.
0: Hardly
2: at
0: all.
2: In retrospect, nope. Right?
0: No, it was crazy. Giveaways, they 17, 11th in the league. Actually, look at that. The Chiefs, that makes sense, right? Because they were better than them. The Chiefs were tied for 4th in the league at 15. Giveaways. The Chiefs were -1, 14th in the league. That is incredible. The Broncos were so good. So aside from that, almost every other stat you can think of, points per game, Chiefs 21.3, 21st, the Broncos 14th at 23.6. Rushing yards, the Chiefs 25th, follow the money. I got you on that. 106.6, the Broncos 118.7. Passing yards, Broncos 11th, 223, Chiefs 16th, 214. And never mind, that's offense. Defense, forget about it. Defense isn't even close. Like every single category, except interceptions, they were both tied with 10 interceptions. Every other defense core category, the Broncos were first, second, or third in the league, and the Chiefs were far behind. So what's gotten better about them? Like,
3: well, we don't know. They haven't played a football game. So, I mean, I don't know how to answer that question because they haven't played a football game, but I know what they're trying to fix. They're trying to fix the running game. I know that they're aware that they've got a quarterback, that they're not sure what he's going to be this year. I know that they're aware that they might have to change their offensive identity. And so when you put that kind of money into something, it tells you it's different than writing run the ball on a play sheet. No, you're actually going to attempt to run the football. I don't know what they're better at yet, D-Mac. I mean,
0: yeah, I don't get it.
2: The years that
3: Because we haven't been watching them. Like, have you been watching the Chiefs? I don't know.
2: The years Mahomes won the Super Bowl, the Mahomes Chiefs, in the Super Bowl, they scored 31, 38, and 25. So they could score. And you're saying last year they averaged less points than the Broncos, right?
0: They averaged almost less everything than the Broncos.
2: Yes.
0: In every offensive and defensive category, almost everyone except for takeaways.
2: Tell me you lost the best quarterback in the league without telling me that. I mean, points was tough by them last year.
0: How many games was Mahomes? How many did he miss?
4: He got hurt on December 14th, so he missed three games.
0: That's
4: three
0: it.
4: And a half games.
0: So this is basically with Mahomes. This is with Mahomes. Missed three and a half games. This is him.
3: Yeah, it was a weird year, Ben. I mean, that was a weird year for the Chiefs.
2: They weren't.
3: I mean, the question is whether you think that that's an anomaly or whether that's who they're going to be forever. And I'm definitely going to lean for now. I hope you're right. That'd be fantastic if you're right. But I think the evidence says that's probably going to be an anomaly.
2: Well, I don't think Mahomes will be right till about, and even then, because what they say, once the season starts, no one's 100% ever then. But I think that knee is going to be iffy all year long, but at least the week 10 before he even starts feeling good. And I told you, I talked to the guy, the one guy that does all the rehab and ACLs.
0: Mm-hmm.
2: He said, everybody says a year you should be back. He said, we found in all of our studies in PT, it's actually 2 years from the time of surgery before you actually get up back to 100%. So take advantage of it. You're going to get them twice in the first 6 weeks, 7 weeks of the season, something like that. Take advantage of it, man. Here we go.
0: Oh, gosh. When is their second
2: time? December 12th of the second game.
0: Oh, so it's pretty spread out then.
2: I think it's December 12th.
0: I can find out. They play, obviously, Monday Night Football, and then we are playing the Chiefs on November 1st.
2: Oh, so there you go. Look how close it is.
0: That's relatively close, I guess.
2: So in the first 6 weeks of the season, you're done with the Chiefs.
0: Well, 1, 2, 3, 4, 5, 6, 7, eighth week. First half of the season.
2: Take advantage.
0: First half of the season.
2: Here we go.
0: You play the Chiefs twice before you play the Raiders at all.
2: So get two wins on the Chiefs early. Beat the Raiders both times. There's four in your division. Now all you got to do is split with the Chargers.
0: You're set. I'm not quite getting it with the hype on the Chiefs. That people are just miraculously, Patrick Mahomes is going to be okay, and is Bill Barnwell's picking him to win the Super Bowl. I don't get it.
3: Well, it's an easy pick. You know, I mean, it's just the easy pick. You go with Andy Reid, you go with Patrick Mahomes.
2: That's okay. It's MDS.
0: What do you mean?
2: Mahomes derangement syndrome.
0: It's a little MDS. Yeah,
2: it's a little
0: here.
2: MDS. They think it's 23 or 20.
0: It's a little bit like the legacy is playing rather than the exact player.
2: Yeah.
0: The legacy. You're not taking on the legacy.
2: And just opposite, when John Elway won his last two Super Bowls he played in, going into that 32, you know, everybody thought all they could talk about was the three he lost.
0: Legacy.
2: So it was his legacy. Well, here he goes. Here's number four. Blah, blah, blah, blah. He's doing Ty Jim Kelly now.
0: Blah, yeah. Blah, blah.
2: And guess what? No. So the legacy changed. So yeah, I think they're betting on his legacy now, and I
0: think they are too.
2: And I think, and I'll be honest with you.
3: Please do.
2: I think they're rushing him back. I don't think he should be playing this first game.
0: Yeah, I totally agree with you on that.
3: You could very well be right on that. And if you really think about it, why?
0: Because it's the NFL.
2: They don't want to be in the lottery 2 years in a row.
0: Because every game is the most important.
3: But why
0: game
3: wouldn't
0: of all time.
3: They? Like, I mean, I don't think they'd end up in the lottery either way. And you could let Patrick Mahomes sit out four games and still have a great season.
0: You know who's playing it right? The Rams are playing it right, sitting out Aaron Donald. They're still paying him $20 million, but they realize this is silly. This is a crazy trip. The season's long. We have great expectations. We don't need Aaron Donald for this one. That's smart. Most teams wouldn't do that. Most teams would not do it.
2: What's my cat they brought over from Cleveland?
3: Miles Garrett.
2: Miles Garrett.
0: Yeah. Who's got like an ankle or something,
2: I don't know if you've been on Instagram. Maybe it's just my algorithms. And I think I also followed this.
3: You see him do those box jumps?
2: Oh, my God.
3: Is that what you're about to talk about?
2: The training stuff he's done?
3: He's like floating. He literally floats in the air.
2: This is a big man. I mean, he is a big man. The one where he's sitting and comes straight up and jumps like 48 inches onto a box.
3: Like I had to question if that was AI.
2: I did too. I watched it like 10 times.
0: Was it AI?
3: I don't think
2: so. Because they had him do it again. They said, this time swing your arm. And the time he swung his arms, I mean, he like flew.
3: Yeah, I don't think it was AI. I think that dude just floats.
2: But it's a certain trainer. I started following that trainer. Listen, I guess we don't watch a lot of hype videos or workout videos from the times in Cleveland. But watching this cat work out, I'm going. And if Aaron Donald can be 80% of the old Aaron Donald from 2 years ago?
0: Well, that's week three. We get all of that in week three. Yeah. We get all of it in week three.
2: Whew.
0: So we'll see. That'll be a big test. One of the top six, the first six games are all big games. Yeah. They're all tough games, all six of them.
2: My advisor or the advisee?
0: Yes.
2: Am I the advisee? The advisor? No, I'm the advisor.
0: You're the advisor.
2: So the advisee took the Rams defense.
0: I got a choice for you guys. A couple of different things here. And we're going to get to Jeff Legwald at 120. I got Sean McVay Jokic story.
2: Oh, that's hilarious.
0: Dabo Swinney yelling at a reporter. Drew Brees with a really cool rah-rah Sean Payton story. Heartwarming tennis. Or the most embarrassing Rocky play of the year.
2: That ain't the most embarrassing Rocky
0: play. Oh, I think it is.
2: I think it's the latest.
0: I think it's the latest and the greatest.
2: So before we play, we'll get this in the show. So who do you blame, McCarthy or the cutoff guy who just got lazy and didn't do his job either?
0: Technically, you know whose fault it is? It's technically Hunter Goodman's fault. And I can explain why. When you get a ball, you are taught to throw a base ahead of the runner. That's baseball.
2: Yeah.
0: Now,
2: so that means the cutoff guy or the catcher.
0: That being said, he was so shallow in the field, in the outfield, the cutoff guy was Tovar, but like there's no cutoff guy because the guy was standing at third base. You also have to read the game. That being said,
2: he could have just walked the ball in.
0: That's exactly what he should have done. That is exactly what I have taught my kids, little kids, because kids want to freak out and throw the ball all over the place. Yeah. So I spend a ton of time with little kids just saying, when in doubt, pick the ball up and literally walk at whatever runner is the furthest away. So if you get the ball somewhere, just walk at the guy at third base. Just walk right at him with the ball. You'll be fine. Hold on to the ball and walk at him. McCarthy should have walked the ball in. But that being said, he didn't do technically the wrong thing because he did throw it a base ahead. Hunter Goodman was not paying attention at all. Literally, at what point as a baseball player do you not watch the ball? Hunter Goodman just was not watching the baseball while the ball was in play. That's on Hunter Goodman. Because if McCarthy lobbed it in, it would have been a piece of cake for Hunter Goodman just to pick the ball up. That's on Hunter Goodman. McCarthy didn't make the exact right play.
2: Yeah, yeah, yeah.
0: But he didn't make the wrong play either. Can I tell you something else? You got to back him up. Listen, it was as lazy and as sloppy. And Drew, good for Drew and Huey, by the way. You want me to just play it?
2: Sure.
0: Because they actually criticized the Rockies on Rockies television. All right, Dan, hit it.
5: And that, two errors.
6: And honestly, there's no other way to describe it. That's flat embarrassing.
5: That can't happen.
6: That cannot happen. I mean, that looked like, you know... I don't want to go over the top here, but that cannot happen.
5: No. That's why you just get it back to the infield or let him do it. Because there was nobody lined up at home. And really, by that time, everybody's at second and third. They're not going anywhere. So right there, just sort to Toby. You see Hunter, though, is like, wait a second.
6: He obviously didn't see where the baseball went.
3: Gotta watch the ball.
0: Yeah.
2: The ball is in play. Errors
6: happened. It would have been second and third with two outs.
0: Keep the music. This is not complicated. Baseball. Watch the ball. And by the way, you want to hear a gutless excuse from Warren Schaefer after the game?
2: Yeah.
0: Okay. Mind you, this happened in the first inning of a baseball game. And you got to keep in mind, they have every technology in the world at their disposal. And this happened in the first inning.
2: Yeah.
0: Here's what Warren Schaefer said about it.
7: Yeah, I'd have to go back and look at it. You know, in the moment, you're looking out there and you can't really see a lot. I know that the ball can't get away. I know that on the throw. But I can't give you a definitive answer because I got to watch it on, you know, eyes are going all over the place during that play. Yeah.
0: What?
2: Now, the one thing you do not see, and listen, we've all had kids play Little League Baseball. We played Little League Baseball. And you're right, you get in Little League, that little panic mode, and all of a sudden you're throwing a second, the guy just takes off, then he throws over the head of the third baseman, then the guy goes home, and then he throws it back here, and it goes past the catcher, and then the guy that's on first ends up standing in third. That's Little League. That's Little League.
0: No doubt.
2: Right?
0: And that's what Drew wanted to say, by the way.
2: Yeah, but you don't see that in the majors.
0: You
2: when you
0: do
2: see
0: not.
2: A ball coming in, and it's not a bang-bang play at home, like you've seen the ball get away from the catcher on a bang-bang play at home. But on just a toss-in lob?
0: It's unbelievable.
2: And the guys, I mean, what was Hunter Goodman looking at? Did anybody interview Hunter Goodman?
0: No, of course not. And Warren Schaefer's ridiculous excuse, like, I got to go back and look at it? What the hell? This is what I can't stand about this guy. He doesn't hold anybody accountable. He doesn't rip anybody a new one. He does not. He doesn't do it. He's palsy-wowsies with everybody, and everybody's just asleep at the switch over there.
2: He wants to keep his job.
3: Well, I got to check the film.
0: I got to check the film? It happened.
3: Well, yeah, you got to check out if he was watching the ball. I don't know if you watched the ball.

0: in a year. So I coached, actually, I never have. I coached girls softball. Where was the pitcher?
1: The whole thing.
0: The thing I looked in the video, the you saw the pitcher was like walking towards third base. What's he still in the infield for?
1: The whole thing was so ridiculous.
0: It's lazy. It's the end
1: it's
0: of the season.
1: So bad.
0: Yeah, that was
2: that's a team that can't wait for it to be over.
1: We come back with
0: Jeff
1: Blaybaugh.
0: 1-2-3 Cancun.
1: No doubt about it. And Warren Schaefer keeps his job.
2: Maybe try Mazatlan.
1: Please. PhD on 925.
0: For Galvin.
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3: 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Well, they did exactly that. CSU, you know, they've always had quarterback issues. Not anymore. Oregon, ranked number 2 in the country. 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It's impossible to judge anymore.
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4: 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Jeff.
5: Oh, yeah, Jeff. I got a question for Jeff soon.
4: Well, he's right here.
6: Well, that's good.
4: You can ask him right now. He's literally...
5: Well, it's a football question.
4: Well, Jeff, are you ready to take a football question? Is that okay?
0: I'll give it my all.
5: Yeah, right. I know you're here and everything, but can Kevin Stefanski, A, do you think he's a good coach? And B, can he ever coach somewhere where there isn't like controversy at the quarterback position?
6: That was your burning question.
0: The information you have, and you know, he seems very good at getting in the swirl of it all. I mean, I think he inherited Atlanta's situation. I mean, he didn't draft the guy, you know, after they signed the guy. So, but yeah, it's. Now, there are only 32 jobs, and a lot of guys are going to take them, even though it doesn't look like an awesome future immediately.
6: I've always liked Stefanski. I think he's a good coach. I don't know.
0: Yeah, I think it's hard. A lot of people in the league would say you can't judge it by the prime. I mean, he was a two-time coach of the year in Cleveland, but sometimes that just means you
5: won seven games.
0: A little better than expected, you know, that you rose from you know, the bottom of the division to mediocre, you know, the next year or something. But, it's a two-time coach of the year who got, you know, fired shortly thereafter.
4: Jeff, how are you looking at the Chiefs? I was trying to figure out, like, why exactly is there so much hype on this team? How have they gotten better? So I'll just ask you.
0: I don't know. I don't know if they've overall gotten better. I mean, I think people live by the rule of, if you have one of the very short list of quarterbacks, you know, in the top tier, that you're always good enough. And, you know, I think that's the Mahomes principle with them. But I don't think across the depth chart they have the same talent level they did last year. And I think they're just banking on Mahomes can pull them through. I think McDuffie was a lot bigger loss than people have talked about or discussed in a lot of ways, because, you know, it's not on offense, so we don't think about it much. But that was an enormous loss, and he's important to how they do things on defense.
4: Yeah, but by the way, your coworker Bill Barnwell has them winning the Super Bowl today in ESPN.com. Winning the Super Bowl.
0: That's the power of Patrick, you know. I think, didn't he even say, you know, he signed on to the Patrick Mahomes is back theory? You know, I think that's... it's a big deal, you know. He is the guy when he's healthy, but 9 months out from ACL, I don't know that you're completely the same guy you were before the injury. And you know, they might have an undrafted rookie at left tackle, and you know, unless they're going to play 11 tight ends at the same time, I think that's a tough matchup for them to scheme around.
6: I always say follow the money. I know it's not a novel thought here, but when you go out and spend the amount of money they did on Kenneth Walker, it feels like they're trying to redesign things offensively to a major commitment. Do you think they will actually commit to a running game in ways that years past they have not?
0: Yeah, I don't know, Tyler. I guess I always, again, defer to history. Andy Reid.
6: I know.
0: As you know, this has always been one of the things, as many things as Andy Reid has accomplished in coaching, and he will have a gold jacket and all of those things, but people have always wondered if this is the year he was really going to commit to the run game. So I'm also interested in Walker as a style of runner. You're talking about a patient mover after the snap, after the handoff, you know, much like Le'Veon Bell was for the Steelers back in the day, and that works great if the offensive line is accomplished and you have time to search out these options. And I don't know that their line matches his patience in the schematic fit, so I am intrigued to see how they use it.
5: When you look at the Broncos getting ready for the season, how important is this first game and opportunity going into Kansas City with, as you just said, Mahomes not probably going to be at 100% for a while?
0: Yeah, Scotty, I always just think that, you know, in these first six games we've all talked about, I still think the most important ones, if you're going to only win two or three of the six, you better hope two of them are the division games, because that's ultimately the losses that punish you the most when it's all said and done. And, you know, they won the division by three games last year, and I think people in the league just feel like, and it feels like it's going to be a tighter race this time around, so any division loss would be crushing, and I think any division loss to the Chiefs is going to count. It's going to matter in December and January, I think.
6: Predict the results after the first six games. How do you think they come out?
0: Yeah, you know, I don't know that I go through the game by game.
6: Yeah, just generally speaking.
0: I just feel like if you're 3-3 even, but two of the wins are the Chargers and the Chiefs, I think they're in good shape. You know, anything after that is gravy in the AFC tiebreaker game. You know, I don't know that, you know, the NFC games hurt as far as losses, but when all the tiebreakers, you know, come to fruition late in the year, it's the AFC games that are really going to sting. So, you know, whatever wins they get, it would be nice for them to show themselves against the Rams and against the Seahawks, but they really need the wins against Jacksonville, the Chargers, and the Chiefs.
5: Do you expect, this might be a dumb question, but I always think about Sean Payton, and I know Davis is calling the plays and everything else, but there's going to be a whole lot of powwows with Davis and Sean before this first game. Any little trickeration that we could expect from a Sean Payton Bronco team in game one that maybe we didn't see in any of the practices or even in the preseason games?
0: Well, I'm sure, you know, he's always got his little spot on the card for specials, you know, as he calls them. But I think Davis, that's his inclination in there somewhere, is to have some of those things, because he, you know, I think as a former quarterback, he likes the idea of those. And the first game is often the best place to, you know, unless you're going to save something all year and use it in the playoffs, you know, the first game is a great spot to uncork something, because
5: no one's ready for it.
0: Yeah, no one's, you know, everybody's at zero, so to speak. But I think, you know, and I think the Broncos will have a chance to be aggressive early, because the Chiefs can look at Sean's offense and sort of format Davis Webb into it. But as far as what looks they're getting, what the route tree is on each play, you know, they're going to have to sort of watch and learn on the go. And I think that gives the Broncos a chance in the first two or three possessions to take a shot or two, because you're dealing with a defense that's going to have to sort of adjust to what they're looking at, because they can't just automatically say, well, we've faced him X number of times, and this is what the analytics say he does. You know, this is what our AI says he does on 3rd and 4. You know, they don't have that information this time.
4: How's it going in terms of balancing an extraordinary amount of time between, like, playing football in any form whatsoever? You know, even though we have football tonight, the Broncos and Chiefs have had to manage this insane sort of weird preseason, not playing anybody, and then being the last game. How has Sean been managing all that?
0: Yeah, you know, I think they tried to break it up. You know, he gave the players a 3-day weekend, you know, and they were back on Labor Day, practiced on Labor Day. And then he tried to put them in a normal week from that point in terms of their schedule internally. Now, Friday, they're tweaking and making it sort of a player recovery day. And I think that's the concession to all this, is that, you know, back in the day, they would have said, okay, we got Wednesday and Friday. Let's put them on the field for 2.5 hours on each of those days. And they're not they're not doing it that way. I think they've tweaked Friday significantly and just sort of made Saturday what their normal Friday would be, and then Sunday will be their normal, like, travel day schedule. So they tried to adjust it. I think they worry more about scale rather than tire
4: at this point.
0: So I think they tried real hard to avoid the scale portion of the program.
5: Hey, Jeffy, as a football guy, give me a breakdown quickly of CU and CSU start to their collegiate season.
0: Yeah, no, I looked at the CU game, and I like the coordinator looks like at this point. Now, we don't know how, when they're slugging it out with some heavyweights, it looks like, you know, those are good choices, and they're willing to match the people they have with what they're trying to do, you know, particularly in a run game. I thought that was helpful and kept them in it, whereas chucking it around would have not put them in a position to win that game. And CSU, I've even talked to NFL people who think aren't quite sure what they're going to get, you know, from all that, from Moore's arrival and how it will all look. So I think they, even scouts I know, are kind of intrigued to see what the Rams look like the first month of the season or so.
4: Ooh. All right, Jeff. Seahawks or Patriots tonight? Who you like?
0: I like the Seahawks in that one, but that's just me.
4: Nah, I think it's you and everybody. But
0: too much drama. Too much drama for the Patriots.
5: Hey, Jeff, just, you know, we have a little bit of a conversation earlier in the show. A 100%, that's the key word, 100% healthy Patrick Mahomes, is he still the best quarterback in the league?
0: I think so, yeah. Because I think he's the guy most proven in the biggest moments when quarterbacks can show if they're the best quarterback in the NFL or not.
6: What does Jeff know, though, right?
5: Yeah.
6: You know.
0: Yeah.
4: All right, Jeff.
5: It's like 9-1 now.
4: No, I'm clearly outnumbered here.
5: Yeah.
4: I mean, was that your piling on points?
5: Oh, no, I like to have a connection between
4: I would take Josh Allen, I would take Matthew Stafford, I would take Lamar Jackson over Patrick Mahomes today. I'm not talking legacy. I'm talking about today, who I'd rather have. I'd rather have all three of those guys rather than Patrick Mahomes right now in the conditions that exist right now. We don't know where this dude is with his leg. We have no idea.
6: He's changing the narrative.
4: I got
6: the whole conversation was if he was 100% healthy.
4: Right. It's a fantasy
6: game. Now we're moving the goalposts.
4: Well, moving the goalposts to reality. We're not moving the goalposts to unreality.
5: That's why he sits in the seat of power.
6: Yeah.
5: Right there.
4: Yes, Jeff.
0: Yes. That's all.
4: Okay. Yes. All right. Thank you, Jeff. Have fun in Kansas City.
0: It's like I'm driving the car, and I just let you guys go.
4: I know. We'll get there eventually. Thank you, Jeff.
0: Yeah.
4: There you go. Jeff Legwell, brought to you by the International Brotherhood of Electrical Workers, IBEW Local 68, start with a job, end with a career. You know, I've always said, if, powerful world, if I was 3 inches taller, I would have been a professional baseball player.
6: Mm-hmm.
4: Yeah, well, but I play fantasy games about if. If it's a magical word, if, you know, if this, if that, how about as it exists?
6: Well, that's fine. I mean, if you wanted to have that conversation, it's just not the one we were having.
4: I know. We were playing fantasy. You know,
5: if I had Doug Moe as my coach, I would be up in the rafters.
4: There you go. See, you know, if a frog had wings, it wouldn't bump its ass on lily pads.
6: Wow.
5: Do we know that he actually does?
4: What's that?
5: We actually know that he does.
4: I don't know anything about frogs. Maybe if he's flying at 5,000 feet.
6: Dude, I saw three moose. What's
4: meese?
6: The plural of moose?
4: Meeses. Yeah. Meese.
6: Moose.
4: Meese.
6: Three meese?
4: You saw three meese.
6: I've never heard it said like that. I saw three meese.
5: Think that's
4: correct. No, it's definitely correct. Does that sound right
6: to you, Scott?
5: Yeah. Three meese. Yeah.
4: Three meese.
6: Yeah. I saw three moose over the weekend and three beavers over the weekend. It was quite the exciting weekend.
5: God, I just left
4: biting
5: that.
4: My tongue. I'm just leaving it right there,
5: left
4: too.
5: It alone.
4: No dumb questions coming up next.
6: Get your head out of the gutter.
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4: Yeah, thank you, Trajan Wealth. 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No dumb question on the text line. Why don't the Broncos swap Ellis and Benito so Benito can get the one-on-ones? He's making reference to the left tackle, Simmons being out, and the rookie being in. Well, I mean, Benito, well, Tyler, there you go, football question.
6: Well, it just wouldn't work that way. I mean, if you sent Benito to the right tackle, then they're not going to send the slide to the rookie all the time. They would gamble. They would roll the dice. They would roll the dice and say that Joan Ellis, which maybe actually it's not a terrible thought because you'd say, all right, well, could Joan Ellis beat the rookie undrafted free agent tackle? He should be able to, right? So in theory, I understand what they're saying, but also it's not that simple with players asking them to switch sides when they've been locked in.
5: But they move Benito on either side. They move him around a little bit.
6: I mean, it wouldn't be that big of a deal for Benito. Yeah.
4: No dumb question. The Penners are smart to buy the Rockies now because there's nothing but up from here, buy low and sell high. That is in reference to the article that Woody put out saying that the Penners were going to get a majority stake of the team before the lockout that inevitably is going to happen. I was actually told, hold your horses on that. Like, that's more like wishful thinking than an actual fact. My no dumb question is, do you guys think there will be a time, though, that the Monfords do give up majority control to the Walton Penner Group?
6: Well, can I ask a question? I mean, I know you said it's more wishful thinking, but so are you saying there's nothing to this?
4: Like, I'm not saying there's nothing to it, but I was reached out to be told, okay, hold your horses on the whole thing.
6: All right,
4: it's
6: well,
4: not
6: then let
4: quite
6: me
4: like
6: ask
4: that.
6: You this.
4: But
6: do you think that the Penner Group would like to purchase it?
4: Eventually.
6: That's good enough for me. That's good enough for me. I'll take that.
4: But it's like eventually can be a magical amount of time, you know, eventually. I don't know
6: why. I'm just wondering if the reason why they told you to hold your horses, and pure speculation, I haven't talked to anybody. I'm just wondering if they said hold your horses. Maybe the thing is, yeah, the Penner Group actually wants to do this, but Bonford doesn't. You know? So, like, yeah, the Penner Group's like, hey, you give us the okay, we're in.
4: I could see that possibly.
5: I would be surprised that when they invested their and got what 5% or 10%?
4: 35%.
5: That's what they own now.
4: I think 35? It is. I think it's as high as 35%.
5: That there was probably something in the agreement that before he sold or if he were to sell, they have to go to them first.
4: Oh, that's that wouldn't surprise me at all. That's the old Edgar Kaiser deal.
5: Yeah.
4: Back in the day, that's what caused that's what caused John Elway to not have a piece of the Broncos. Right.
5: So that's probably the case. The negotiation, and I guarantee it's probably been discussed. Negotiation now is Bonford say, I'll still have minority owners, but I'm not selling any of the real estate that he owns around.
4: The story has the Bonford still maintaining 20% of the team, and I'm going to guess they would have their real estate holdings as well. You know, I don't know how interested the Walton Penner Group is going to be in purchasing land there. They're about to build a whole new downtown. So their level of interest in McGregor Square, my guess, would be relatively small compared to what they're about to do out of Burnham Yard.
5: But if they bought it, you could own both ends of town.
4: Well, man,
5: as far as the party in between. Right?
4: Money is something, isn't it? You could. You could. And right in the middle would be Kroenke land, I suppose, right in the middle of that.
5: Yeah.
4: You could, I suppose. No dumb question. Does Cat Cave have Patrick Mahomes as her fantasy quarterback? That's my wife, Cat Cave. She does not have Patrick Mahomes. She has Lamar Jackson in her fantasy league, which I am not even advising. I have nothing to do with. She's the commissioner of her fantasy league.
6: Is that right? Really? A lot of work going into that.
5: When is the altitude one from last year? When you guys
4: I got nothing to do with it. I had nothing to do with it in the first place.
5: Yeah, but
4: I think it's done. I don't think anybody's doing it.
5: Really?
4: Oh, yeah. Yeah, I don't even know who won it. Dan, do you have any idea who won the fantasy league last
0: year? Raj won it last year.
4: Raj won it. Oh, right. I kind of obnoxiously remember that. No dumb question. How'd you guys like this moment in tennis from yesterday?
1: As soon as I hugged him, I seen he was crying already, and I was like, man, I know. I've been there. I've been there twice, to be fair. Lost in five. Obviously, you know, I wasn't serving for the match to make semis, but he's young and he's, you know, hasn't been there, and we're super tight. Like, we've always had a great relationship. We laugh and joke all the time. He's like one of my good buddies on tour, and I know how much that hurts. I know how much you wanted it today. It's something that you dream about. So I just told him, bro, I know, but you're going to be here so many more times, man, and I'm going to be in a rocking chair when you do so.
4: So that's Francis Tiafo.
5: Tiafo, somewhere.
4: Yeah. And he beat Alex Mickelson, who's only 22. Mickelson was up two sets to love.
5: I was watching. It was on yesterday.
4: It was like, this guy is going to...
5: He crushed him the first two sets.
4: Yeah, this is going to be easy. Hold your horses. Tiafo makes this unbelievable comeback, and it was down 3-love in the fifth set. And came back and won 10-6 on a tiebreaker, like 4 hours and 38 minutes. At the end, Mickelson is so exhausted when they shake hands, he starts crying on the shoulder of the person who just vanquished him. What'd you think of that moment?
5: Well, it's sports. It's a reminder, especially on a tour like that where you're a bunch of individuals. You probably got a handful of friends, and if you believe the narrator just there that they've been good friends and on the tour, so they probably hang out, pal around, done stuff, and it is what it is.
6: I think the most amazing moments in sports is when you get one-on-one matchups between the ultimate friend competitors. You know, those create incredible memories, respect, competitiveness. I want to beat the hell out of you. You know, all those things. When you can combine it all, it creates amazing memories. You know, tennis is actually a really fun sport to watch live.
4: Yeah.
6: It's incredible. And I think back to my youth when you had so many just characters that you just knew. Like and maybe it was the personalities. There's a couple personalities in tennis right now. Why don't we know the people in tennis like we used to?
4: Well, we know the women better than the men.
6: We do?
4: Well, it's getting less and less, I suppose, but we certainly knew Venus and Serena.
6: I don't think I do. Yeah, not now.
4: Yeah, that's fair. I think because there haven't been as many prominent Americans.
6: I know Pegula.
4: Pagula, yeah, her parents run the Bills and the Sabres.
5: Slavikova or whatever.
4: Yes, yeah, you're losing me on that.
5: Who's like, just got her ninth semifinal on hard court.
4: I would even have no clue about that whatsoever. Good tennis player?
5: Good.
4: Okay. Well.
5: She's won two majors already.
4: You have that match. Four and a half. Then they start the next match at 11 p.m. Eastern. Ben Shelton against Carlos Alcaraz.
5: Who's the favorite to win it, I think, isn't he?
4: That goes. Yes. Well, he lost. Shelton. Oh, it ended at 3:30 in the morning, New York time. That you have one 4.5 hour match and then another 4.5 hour match. What do you think about events, 11 p.m. start time? Right thing, or should they have pushed and just said, you know what?
6: Push it.
4: Right? Like, what are we doing here?
6: Yeah, push it for sure.
4: But they played it, and that's that, in 3:30 in the morning, and that's another banger as well.
5: What song, what famous song starts? 3:30 in the morning,
6: not a cloud in sight. Counting Crows? Is it Counting Crows? Oh. What is it? White? I know the song.
5: Who was just in town this weekend?
4: Garth Brooks?
6: Garth Brooks, oh God. Wow. Wow, what is wrong with me? Wow. At least I knew the song.
5: Yeah.
4: Oh, yeah. And I like Garth Brooks.
5: I knew the first line. 3:30 in the morning.
6: That was embarrassing. And the thunder rolls.
5: Yeah.
4: Oh, that's the thunder rolls? Oh, I should have known that one.
5: And the thunder rolls. Boom. And the lightning strikes. Boom. Yeah. So, anyway.
6: Keep going.
5: No, listen.
6: Don't stop now.
5: I'm not a magical lyricist.
4: Big story of the day coming up next.
0: The new NFL season is finally here.
2: Here comes the blitz. There goes the throw in. Touchdown, Barner!
0: Coming up, a rematch of Super Bowl 60 between the Seahawks and the Patriots. Kevin Harlan and Hall of Fame quarterback Kurt Warner will call the action from Seattle. Don't miss NFL opening night. 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
4: All right, guys. Here we are. The NFL season is upon us. I'll be at number 38 tonight. A reminder, Andy and Nate will be at Society Sports Bar Town, a bar downtown this Friday from 3 to 6 with Bud Light specials. More on that in a little bit. Give me the biggest storylines for the NFL this season, for the NFL and for the Broncos. Give me what you see the season as it begins tonight.
6: Man, the entire NFL.
4: Biggest story in the NFL. Yeah, let's start with just the NFL.
6: Help me out. What are some of the big ones? I'll tell you what's the biggest. I don't know. I don't know off the top of my head.
4: All right, Seahawks repeat.
6: It's not that big of a story.
4: Not that big of a story.
6: I mean, okay. Every year, every team talks about creating a dynasty. Very rarely does it ever happen. Now, if they do repeat, that would be a huge deal going into the third season.
4: Aaron Donald comes back, the Rams.
6: Yeah, Rams might be the biggest story. Sorry, Scott. Rams might be the biggest story because the names, the dream team, the age, the city, all of it.
4: Yeah, they're all in this year, aren't they?
0: Yeah.
4: Okay.
0: That's well, listen, it's always a story about the repeat until it isn't. But the Rams and getting Donald out of retirement after 2 years not playing, that's pretty big.
4: Vrabel Russini impact on the Patriots season.
6: I think it's over.
4: No big deal. News today came out that Diana Russini is going to share her story with whatever place hires her next.
6: You know,
0: it's a great way to get hired, isn't it?
4: Yes, sir.
6: Perhaps.
0: Get some guarantees.
4: Yes, sir, it is.
6: Perhaps it gets new legs if the Patriots are really, really struggling and they start breaking down the reasons. But as soon as the season starts, the only thing people are going to be talking about, wins, losses, how did Drake May play, what dumb decisions did Mike Vrabel make in the game, you know?
4: Okay.
6: That's what people will talk about.
4: Browns and quarterbacks, Deshaun Watson, all that stuff in Cleveland.
6: Nobody cares.
0: Again, that thing will go away. If Deshaun Watson plays great, then everybody, you know, look at Cleveland. Hey. If he plays bad, it's going to be, I told you so. They got a chance to be a non-story.
6: I take it back.
0: I hope they run the football.
6: As long as Deshaun Watson is playing football at home and the fans are booing him, it will be a big story.
4: Hmm.
6: As long as he is getting booed at home by his own fan base,
0: When the home opener throw three touchdowns and the booing will go away.
4: Well, they're on the road for their first 2 weeks, so it doesn't happen until the third week, but that we'll see.
0: Come back 2-0 for the first home game.
4: I'll throw Lamar Jackson and Josh Allen in the same pot. Like, if it's ever going to happen for you guys, when's it going to happen?
0: Burrow, too, then.
4: Burrow's a little bit younger than them. Would you consider Burrow the same thing?
0: Yeah, because of the injuries and games he's missed over the last 3 years.
4: Okay.
6: I think Burrow's the most compelling storyline of those three because he's the only one that could potentially break up with his franchise eventually.
4: I think Josh Allen and Jackson, I think Burrow gets off a little bit only because nobody has any faith that the Bengals can do anything because they're looked at as such a joke organization. The Ravens are really interesting. I mean, we're doing a new coach there. We're doing kind of a whole new deal, getting away from Harbaugh. Like that's, and by the way, the Bills are too. Bills are moving on from McDermott. They're both teams are kind of in the same spot with the same quality of quarterback.
0: Here's another question. I don't know if it's a big story. It is in New York, probably. Can John Harbaugh turn the fortunes of the Giants
4: around? I think that is a big story. You're getting Jackson Dart. You're getting Cam Scataboo back.
6: I guess it's New York, so anything in New York's a big storyline.
0: Right.
6: That's a boring storyline to me. Harbaugh's boring. The Giants are boring. Okay, like the Cam Scataboo, Jackson Dart, frat boy story. That was fun for a minute. That's boring.
4: Mm-hmm.
6: Cam Scataboo as a running back, not that good. You know, like what is there sexy in that storyline?
0: Let them start off 5-0 and see what happens though.
6: Well, yeah. You frat boys that are 5-0 is fun.
0: Yeah.
4: And then the Broncos. Are the Broncos for real? Or is there regression?
0: There's no story around them, is there?
6: Yeah, I don't think nationally the Broncos are very interesting.
4: I think this is why they're really low on the radar right now. Bo comes out and they ball on Monday night. You will probably quickly, like I'm talking, he has a 300-yard game, four touchdowns, Broncos win by 10, something like that. Then the hype train on the Broncos will sort of be chugging down the track.
0: What's Bo's numbers got to look like at the end of the year?
4: I like completion percentage more than total yards. So I'd take like, how about we go 68% completion percentage?
6: I'd take that.
4: How about we go 4-1 touchdowns to interceptions?
6: Ooh, 4-1.
4: 4-1.
6: Definitely take that.
4: Yeah, so we're going like...
0: Good numbers on that.
4: We're going like 35-10. It's not quite 4-1, but something like that. 35-10, something along those lines.
6: That'd be fantastic.
4: You know, I was talking to Rachel Vigil, and she came up with a word. See if you guys like this. Clutchability. It's like, that is a really fun word. I think she just kind of stumbled on it. But she was like, you know, Bo has great clutchability.
6: I don't really care about completion percentage with Bo Nix because, you know, it should be high. He dinks and dunks and he throws the simple routes and we throw it behind the line of scrimmage all the time. I care far more about touchdowns with Bo Nix than I do with completion percentage. I know he can do that. Like he was accurate in college. He's accurate now. Like, cool. Can you actually get me touchdowns with big plays? That's what I care about.
0: What?
6: I don't even care that much if he has some interceptions along the way.
4: And interceptions can be relative. They can be, you know, it can sort of depend.
6: Matthew Stafford's throwing a lot of interceptions in his career.
4: Depends how much it hurts you. Depends where it is. Depends what the situation is. You know, it depends. There's a difference between a Hail Mary interception and something that's, you know, a pick six, obviously. Bo does have pretty good clutchability sort of numbers, though. The ability in the fourth quarter to put up points and score and come from behind. It's a weird metric to specifically analyze, aside from how many points are you responsible for, I suppose, in the fourth quarter or with 5 minutes or less to go. How available, what is your ability to put your team in a possible winning position?
0: He had 55 more passing attempts last year from his first year, but only 12 more completions. He went 63% last year completion, 66 his rookie year. If he's at 66 last year, he throws for over 4,000 yards.
4: It'd be fun.
0: I think 4,000's got to be a number.
4: Well, 68% would probably give you 4,000 yards.
0: Oh, I think it'd probably give you 4,400.
4: And touch, you know what?
0: And he went down in touchdowns. That, right. That's got to be mid-30s.
4: Boy, I was just sort of spouting off the top of my head. I wasn't that far off.
6: No, you actually did. I was following it along. I was looking at the stats as you're saying that. You did pretty well on that. I mean, I would take all those numbers.
4: If you're at 68%, you're probably throwing for 4,000 yards. You may still have 11 or 12 interceptions. You might have that. Yeah. But you probably have 5 or 6 more touchdowns.
0: Oh, at least.
4: Don't you think?
0: I think you may have 10 more.
4: Yeah, if you're throwing just a little bit better, a little bit more completions. But then again, maybe it's down in terms of total yards if you have leads more often and you can run the ball better. And then, you know, where you don't have to put all... That's what Stafford... You know, Stafford's always had these crazy numbers. But he's always been chasing. He's always been a team that... Or they're just a team that doesn't really care that much about running the ball in the first place. And he's just hucking it up left and right.
0: Well, for an older guy, he got into McVay's system and has figured it out. I mean, you know, talk about a guy that matches well with his head coach. And you think about when he was in Detroit, I mean, he was always good. I talk about fantasy. I had him on a team a couple times. He's putting up crazy numbers for your fantasy team, especially when Johnson was there with him. But how many coaches did he play for in Detroit? Four?
6: Probably.
4: Oh, my
6: something
4: gosh.
6: Like that.
4: Yeah,
6: easily.
0: Yeah, seems like it, doesn't it?
6: Yeah.
4: Is this Stafford's last year?
0: He didn't. Yeah. You go back and look at the numbers he put up last year.
4: It's unbelievable, right?
0: And they're like Star Wars numbers.
6: Well, they've been trying to replace him for 3 seasons. Yeah. They just have not been able to, and then they end up giving him more money every single time. Most interesting storyline in the AFC West. I know what I think it is. Curious you guys.
0: The new offensive coordinators with San Diego, or San Diego, LA. Chargers, and maybe even here. I mean, I think coordinator stories are bigger than any other story.
6: Yeah,
0: and Kansas City. They brought their old coordinator back.
4: I think Kansas City, will they rebound or not? I think that's the biggest AFC West story.
6: Well, probably. You're probably right.
0: Think about this.
6: For me, the most interesting story is, Scott, you were on track. But for me, the most interesting story, the trio, but specifically the duo, the trio of Harbaugh, McDaniel, and Herbert, but then specifically just Mike McDaniel and Justin Herbert. What the hell's going to happen with that combination?
0: Yeah. Hey, do you guys realize maybe all four teams have a new offensive coordinator this year compared to last year?
4: Is that right? That's a nice little factoid.
0: Vegas changed their whole thing. McDaniels is new with the Chargers. Davis takes over here. And what's his name's back in Kansas City?
6: Yeah, Bienemy.
0: Bienemy's back in Kansas City. They all new offensive coordinators in the AFC West.
4: Oh, the NFL's so good.
0: From a previous year, anyway.
4: NFL's just, it's just, got no beef with college football, plenty entertained by it, but man, there ain't nothing like the NFL. It's just awesome.
0: But we just spent 8 minutes, 5 minutes, whatever, talking about this stuff and different storylines. Biggest story in college football, lawsuits. Yeah. It's all lawsuits.
4: I know
0: it's only Wednesday, and we'll probably get into it tomorrow, Friday. I mean, you got Texas, Ohio State. I mean, that's a monster game in any year, right? Any year of college football, it's a monster game.
4: Did you hear the Western Michigan coach try to make a joke?
0: A bump. Again, did you keep the crickets up? That right there is where you hit the crickets.
4: I don't know. I think we're ready for a great NFL season. And it starts tonight, and I think it's awesome. Wednesday night football. Listen, I heard this whole thing like, yo, who cares? Wednesday, it's great that there's football tonight. No. It's great. What else is going on tonight?
0: See, some of us have lives, and we have families, and we have stuff we like to do. And by the way, since you said that, you've cursed us.
6: What?
0: Have you noticed how dark it's getting, how early?
6: I cursed us because I pointed out it was already happening. I can't curse something that was already happening.
0: But you expanded my mind without doing mushrooms or psilocybin. And then all of a sudden now I'm like driving home at 7:17 last night or 7:27. I'm like,
6: I know, it sucks.
0: It's dark. What are you doing?
4: You're blaming the sunset on Tyler?
0: Well, he brought, listen.
6: I pointed out that it was getting dark. Like, and so because I talked about darkness, I put a curse on the darkness.
0: He was my magic mushroom with the realization of darkness.
4: Tyler, wait, do you realize how much power you actually have?
6: It's pretty
4: have?
6: Sick feeling. That's true. It's actually a sick feeling.
4: Let's football
0: that's why
4: go.
0: They call you psilocybin.
4: Coming up next.
1: I just don't have this intimidation factor with the Chiefs anymore.
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5: The Kansas City Chiefs were the absolute Kansas City Cheeks last year when Patrick Mahomes was healthy.
7: Are the Broncos under Sean Payton notorious slow starter?
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8: Yeah, how could you possibly, as a baseball manager, have time during a baseball game to look at something that happened in the first inning? 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Let's football go.
6: How did you not see the play happen right in front of you when you're field level?
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8: 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Dan Buds, Quinn Tanner, what's happening?
9: Guys, the Tampa Bay Buccaneers and quarterback Baker Mayfield agreed to a 3-year contract extension worth $165 million, sources told ESPN's Adam Schefter. The deal keeps Mayfield with the Bucs through the 2029 season and comes just 5 days before the start of the Bucs' regular season. Talks between Mayfield and the Bucs had stalled just before training camp began and did not resume until this past weekend. Baker Mayfield will now be the fourth highest paid quarterback in the NFL, making $55 million a season when the deal kicks in. Thoughts on Baker getting 55? Too much? Just right? Where are you at with that? And how does this affect Bo Nix's potential future contract extension with the Broncos?
10: Yeah, it's about right. Baker Mayfield's a good quarterback. If you're a good quarterback and you hit the market, you become one of the highest paid players in the NFL. So it's about right. I mean, it doesn't change anything for Bo Nix. Bo Nix will be in the same position as any other quarterback when he hits the market. What is the going rate? Are you good enough? It's not, are you the best? And Bo Nix is good enough, and he's going to get paid the going rate.
8: If it wasn't going to be the Bucs, it was going to be somebody next year for Baker Mayfield. So the Bucs, all the Bucs had to do was like, what is a better option for us?
6: I'm going to put a theory out there to you guys.
8: Sure.
11: You mentioned earlier in the show I was on the bridge.

0: on the bridge.
1: Yeah, between us and Crackman and them guys. And they said, it looks like you negotiated it. And I said, it'll probably be 3 years, $165 million.
0: Yeah, you nailed it.
1: Dan just read the article. Sources say it's a 3 year, $165 million. You think somebody follows our little show?
2: Oh!
1: Heard me say that?
2: Uh-huh. You were the source!
1: And I become a source with actually no knowledge at all?
2: The source without a source.
1: Some people use it. Some people do stuff like that, though. Yeah. Right?
0: I think that's absolutely what happens.
1: How much do you think is guaranteed?
0: No, because that,
1: that to
0: know.
1: Me
0: that's
1: is the most
0: question.
1: Important number.
2: Wait, I'm sorry, it's over 100. It was 3 years?
1: Three years, 165.
2: It'll be 2 years.
0: Dan actually has
3: the money or the years? It was over 100 guaranteed.
2: Yeah, I think it was 3 year deals are pretty standard. You guarantee about 2 years of it. Yeah,
1: I said it would be like $165 million with 100. Initially, I said like 115 guaranteed.
0: I mean, are you inside the Bucks building? Are you there?
1: No, it's just the math of what's going on. Right?
0: Are you just? But you, it's like.
1: Listen,
0: it's
1: when they
0: really
1: draft a quarterback
0: amazing.
1: Next year, then we'll know that they aren't going to pay Bo.
0: Bo is going to so easily slide into some sort of 5 year, 200 million. It's going to be this. It's maybe it's not five. Maybe it's more four. But
1: well,
0: it's going to be like 60.
1: When's Sean Payton's contract start? Because he still got this year and next year on the old deal, and then another.
2: Well,
1: five.
2: They got 5 years left after this season, I think. Is I don't think it's kicked in yet.
1: Yeah, because so, it was just a three year extension.
2: I'm pretty
1: right?
2: sure they both have 5 years after this.
1: Well, maybe it's a way to say, okay, we'll match Bo with Sean.
2: Here's a different way to look at the Bo next conversation. Okay, let's say he gets 5 year. What'd you say? Over $200 million
0: he's
2: guaranteed.
0: He's gonna get $60 million per. So yeah. $300 million. But how many guaranteed? Probably
2: when you do that, as many as every team. Like the goal is to get yourself in a position where you want to pay your quarterback. But once you do it, you know it changes everything for your whole franchise. You know you got to redo your whole salary cap. You got to make decisions on guys like Zach Allen and Nick Bonito and Jonathan Cooper and Riley Moss and
0: yeah.
2: You know,
1: Chief, say hello.
2: So my question is. Is Bo Nix good enough of a quarterback that you can overcome getting rid of all those other guys?
0: There you go. That's why you got to win now.
2: Ooh, I'd say as of today, the answer is no. No.
0: Well, but like the Bucks were facing, what's your other choice?
2: Yeah, it's why most teams end up defaulting to it. And I've always said, I've always been in agreement with you that he's going to get paid.
0: Yeah, he's going to get paid.
2: I'm not fighting that at all. I'm just asking the question, is he good enough? And I... Not yet. Not yet.
0: Well, they win the Super Bowl this year or even get to the Super Bowl. It's an absolute no-brainer.
2: I mean, it already is a no-brainer that he's going to get paid. He's going to get paid. That is a no-brainer.
0: He would have to
2: fall outside of injury.
0: See, the interesting one right now is that C.J. Stroud thing. Like, he just is not the same dude he once was. And if I'm the Texans, what are you doing with C.J. Stroud?
1: He's going into his fourth year, right?
0: I mean, you got to pay him, man, but it's not be.
1: We had a great rookie year, tough second year. Okay, last year. I mean, it's just
0: okay, but I mean, like.
1: He had a year similar to Bo, didn't he?
0: Well, I mean, they just didn't have the success as a team. I mean, you know, he got to the AFC Championship game. You hosted an AFC Championship game.
1: Well, didn't
0: they
1: get to the second round of the playoffs?
0: You're 14-3. You're the number one seed. The Texans didn't have a year like that. Mm-hmm. Now, Bo had a kind of a ridiculous year last year. Kind of ridiculous. It was an amazing season for the Broncos. So, and the fact that everybody's got him as a wild card team and Bo's not a top 20 quarterback and this, that, the other thing, it's, hey, we're fixing to find out, as they say. Dan, next story.
3: Guys, we assumed that this was going to be the case, but the Vikings did make it official today. So Kevin O'Connell told reporters that Carson Wentz is the backup to Kyler Murray and that J.J. McCarthy is the third stringer.
0: Wow.
3: It will be a week-to-week evaluation.
0: Wow.
3: He said, quote, this gives us the best chance to win. Close
0: oh my
3: quote.
0: God.
3: If you guys are the Vikings, what are you doing with J.J. McCarthy?
0: Oh, I would cut him.
2: Yeah, there's no point of him being on the team if he's not your backup quarterback.
0: No,
2: why is he still there?
0: Why are you just trying to embarrass him at this point? Let him go. What's the point?
1: So what you're saying is the guy we saw in the playoffs, that's who he is as a quarterback. I mean, I know Michigan won the championship, but do you watch him play, especially in that semifinal game?
2: The reason he's still there is simple. Somebody in that building not O'Connell, because I think he can survive it. Somebody in that building stood on a table and said, draft this guy.
0: Right.
2: Somebody in the building still has their job. Somebody in their building wants to continue to have their job. I don't want to cut the guy that I stood on the table for. Just keep holding on. You know, maybe it's going to work out down the road.
0: I thought they replaced the GM that drafted him. I thought he's gone.
2: Maybe I'm wrong.
0: No, I thought they got...
2: Well, you're right, because George Payton was... conversations about George Payton taking the GM job with Minnesota this year.
1: Yeah. Either way...
2: You are right.
1: What was he, the eighth pick?
2: It was Quessy.
0: Yes.
3: Adolfo Mensa.
0: Yeah. Yes.
3: He was fired in January.
1: But what pick was he?
3: 10.
1: Well, he's the second quarterback 10. Taken, wasn't he?
3: No, he was the fifth quarterback taken, but he was 10th overall. But was the sixth at 12.
1: Well, Jane Daniels went before him.
0: Yeah, well, they all...
1: And
0: yeah.
1: Drake May went before him.
3: Yep. Penix did, too.
0: Yep.
1: Penix did he?
0: Yeah, I did. Yeah. That was the shocker.
3: He went 8 to the Falcons.
0: That was the shocker. And they moved up.
1: Well, I am what I am. All I do is make a living analyzing. I thought when I watched him in the playoff, and the big hype was Penix and J.J. McCarthy.
0: Mm-hmm.
1: And I thought that game I'm watching, them guys can't play. And I don't know why these guys are...
0: I don't know why he's on the team, man, if you're not going to be the backup quarterback. What are we doing here? And he's just going to be a gloomy Gus? What do you think? He's going to be Mr. Peppy?
1: Well, he wasn't in the...
0: Why is he on the roster? You could use it for special teams. You could use it for anything.
1: Didn't we have some for him earlier this year where they weren't like...
0: No, that's right. He was not Mr. Team.
1: With him and Kyler Murray.
0: Correct.
1: And
0: Kyler was way more like... Rah, rah, hey, everybody together.
1: This is Minnesota thinks they can win something this year. They think they're pretty good.
0: You can do whatever you want, but I think it's crazy. I think it's nuts. You're not even the backup? Come on, man. What are we doing here?
2: I don't know why he's there.
0: Yeah, me neither. Next story, Dan.
3: Guys, Joe Burrow affirmed his desire to remain with the Bengals long term in an interview published on the team's website yesterday, 5 days before the team's season opener against the Bucks. Speculation about Burrow's future had grown since his return from a turf toe injury in the late in 2025 amid the team's recent struggles. He said, quote, "I'm here for the long haul. I'm not going anywhere. I'm just trying to bring a now or never mentality to the day-to-day process." This is referencing him saying earlier in the season, it's now or never to win a Super Bowl for the Bengals. Do you believe that Joe Burrow actually means he wants to be in Cincinnati long term?
2: I don't think Joe Burrow wants to be in Cincinnati long term. He already made it public last season, and it became a whole spectacle that, you know, we got to see how this thing works out, and I don't know if I'm going to be here forever. Oh, I mean, now he might be trying to be the good soldier. But that's why I said earlier, like Lamar Jackson, Josh Allen. To me, Joe Burrow is going to be the most interesting storyline because he's the only one that could potentially part with his team.
0: Hey, listen, if you're getting paid, you're getting paid. But nobody in their right mind would want to be in Cincinnati long term. It's one of the worst ownership groups, worst facilities, worst cities. They win because they have some really good players, but they are just, that's just a horrible setup, period. Nobody wants to be there. You'll go there if they're paying you the cash. But who in the world would want to be in Cincinnati long term?
1: Dan, read your story again. When you read it, stop again. He did an interview where?
3: On the team's website.
1: Oh, okay.
0: I didn't catch that.
1: Listen.
0: Yeah. On the team website.
1: Yeah. So what do you think he's going to say on the team website? They got to get my ass out of here because I'm tired of this crap.
0: Can you imagine?
1: No. A, he might say it, but B, is it getting published? No,
0: I missed the team website. That's a great point.
1: Yeah, once you read that, you're like, okay, it's going to be what Tyler said. It's going to be surround the troops. Blah, blah, blah.
0: Good pickup.
1: Yeah. If that was on USA Today, he said, okay, I'll give it more validity.
0: You know, though, he is a pretty mellow guy, though. Like, he doesn't. He looks like he's relatively low maintenance with certain things.
2: He's Jay Cutler. He's the same personality as Jay Cutler.
1: Except when you really watch body language, though.
2: Yes, he does.
1: On the field?
2: He's got terrible body language.
1: Oh, I've never seen it. I'm going to look for it this year, but I haven't seen it.
0: See, I just think of Cutler as such a loser, so it's hard to... I'm having a hard time separating my thoughts of Cutler as a complete loser and Joe Burrow, who I kind of like. I just kind of feel like he's a mellow dude who just doesn't...
2: I'll say this.
0: Doesn't get bothered
2: he's
0: by
2: a,
0: much.
2: He's a nerdy Jay Cutler, and the nerdy part of him gives him more redemption. He's into collectibles. He's into weird, obscure things. Edibles. Yeah.
0: He's like into fashion, though, too, and that sort of stuff. I know.
2: Yeah, yeah.
0: Right. Which is weird because he's such a mellow personality, but he really is into the fashion stuff. He's into women living at his house. All right, next story, Dan.
3: Lastly, guys, a bit of an AFC West update, and for some of you fantasy owners out there, Raiders tight end Brock Bowers is set to miss a game or two after undergoing a meniscus trim yesterday.
0: Dear.
3: According to multiple reports, the procedure addressed an injury Bowers suffered during training camp, with the surgery having been scheduled last week. Just more of a broad question with the Raiders. How do you think year one with Clint Kubiak goes there in Vegas, guys?
0: Not great. they're going to have some rough moments before they get to Mendoza time and they keep building. But they got a million draft picks and they got cash, so they could build it up relatively quickly. But this year, this ain't going to be their year.
2: I'd be surprised if they have a great season. I'd be surprised if they were a disaster. I think the Raiders are going to be competitive. They will not be relevant in the big picture. They're going to surprise a team or two, maybe three this season. And honestly, they're a team that probably is going to be capable of destroying something that the Broncos need to do. Broncos need to sweep the Raiders because you're probably not going to sweep these other teams. If you don't sweep the Raiders, you got big problems.
1: If you win Monday night, you got a chance to sweep the Chiefs.
0: The Raiders probably pick up six wins along the road.
1: See, I was going to say this, and I'll tell you where I sit before I tell you where I stand. Thank you, Mike Rosen. I'm a Clint Kubiak fan.
2: Yeah, me too.
1: And just the last name, I want success. So I'm probably have bias of that, right? They have no home base. I mean, there is no home field advantage in Vegas because you get just as many or more. It's like Chargers fans when Denver went there last time. It was like half stadium full of Bronco fans, right? So I'm cheering for Clint. I think you'll have some stability that's not been there probably since Gruden left. So I think you'll have a little bit more stability. I think you'll have a more organized idea of what they're trying to accomplish offensively.
2: Yeah.
1: And I think they will be better. When they win four games last year or something like that, I think they'll float around seven.
0: Okay.
1: And I think that's...
0: Hey, seven wins can upset the apple cart for a lot of good teams. You got to get those wins somewhere.
1: Hey, they win seven games. You got to believe this organization's got to be a little excited, aren't they?
2: Heck yeah.
1: From four.
2: Heck yeah.
3: They were 3-14 last year.
2: They're just looking for hope, man. That's all.
1: Yeah.
0: 3-14 last year. Seven wins would be unbelievable.
2: What'd you say during break, Brock Bowers just had a surgery?
1: Yeah.
2: What was it?
1: Meniscus.
2: Okay.
1: That's how we started the story.
2: Yeah.
0: Did you not hear Dan say that?
2: I guess I wasn't listening.
1: Yeah.
0: Hi, Dan.
1: You know what I thought when I said I was going to tell you I was walking out? Just another guy about to have arthritis.
0: Hey, the Rapids are back in action tonight. Colorado heads to Austin looking for the season sweep of Austin FC as the playoff race heats up. Coverage at 6 with kickoff at 6:30. 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
4: 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The Seahawks begin their defense of that championship against the New England Patriots. 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
28: That accident involving a motorcycle has cleared on southbound I-25 approaching U.S. 36, but slowing remains. And that accident has been moved off to the right shoulder on northbound I-25 after US 36. 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
3: All right, we got Sean McVay at the podium. We'll get to him in a second. There's some leftovers here for you. Sean McVay with the Nikola Jokic story. Now, you just got to understand, our company, KSE, owns both the Rams and the Nuggets. And if you hear the story, you might be like, what the hell is Sean McVay doing in the Nuggets locker room? It's really not that hard of a connection. And you can see where this would be a cool thing. But his story is a Nikola Jokic impression about his get-back guy.
4: John, I remember early on in your head coaching career, you had a get-back guy. Do you still have one on staff?
5: No, I'm not that much of a dip anymore, you know, where, you know, guy Ted Rath, that video will never freaking leave me, will it? I mean, I remember, I'll never forget this. This is when I thought, man, I got to really reevaluate my priorities. When Jokic won the first MVP of his career, it was when they had just finished up. They lost to the Suns. I go to the playoff game. They had lost at home at Ball Arena, but I go to the locker room afterwards, and, you know, and Nikola sees me. He says, "Where is your get back coach?" And I said, "Golly, this is what the NBA MVP knows me as. I am a failure." So I don't think I need it as bad anymore, but that was bad back then.
3: Do you remember that? Do you remember McVay in the locker room?
1: Gosh, I don't remember I remember that story now once I heard it, but I do remember the guy that used to always grab him around the waist all the time. And
6: you know, if you really watch those videos very closely, they're very erotic. That get back coach was handsy. It was very, very handsy.
1: Very handsy.
6: Yes.
1: But he probably saved him about 175 yards in penalties.
6: He was hands down the best get back coach of all time.
1: Yeah.
6: He was the best get back coach that's ever done the job.
3: Too funny. Do you have a memory of McVay in the Nuggets locker room?
1: I remember him coming to a playoff game.
3: You do? Okay.
1: I didn't hang out with McVay after the game.
3: The locker room is a small environment. There's not much room in there. Like, you kind of...
1: I'm probably in the press room at that time.
3: At that time.
1: At the interviews and stuff.
3: How would you rate his Nikola impression right there?
1: Pretty good.
3: Not bad. All right, Dabo Sweeney ripping on a reporter. The Clemson's got a gotcha reporter. See if this is fair criticism for Dabo Sweeney, or he's a little too sensitive. He just got his ass kicked.
1: Just got killed by LSU.
3: Yes.
7: Do you regret anything about your offseason roster construction right now?
8: Chapel, you come with all these questions. I tell you, you're the gotcha guy. No, I don't. I don't, man. I regret being 0-1 right now. I regret that. But no, what can you ask me that at the end of the season? You know, the season ain't over. I mean, we got one game, we got 11 more. What if we go 11-1? You promise me you'll ask me that then? Okay, good. I'll answer it. All right, but I'm not answering questions like that, you know, Chapel. I know that's your role, and that's in this environment, you know, to be the guy that wants to create all the controversy and ask the controversial questions. If that's who you are, that's fine. I get it, but I'll answer that. We played one game. All right. Did you play football? Okay. Well, they give you 12 games, and at the end of the year, you count them up. All right. And you know, that's when those type of questions are fair to me. You know, not after one game, to maybe the best team in the country. Maybe the best team in the country. All right. Now, other people have good teams and coaches and things like that too. So I give them credit. We got 11 more games to go battle, and we'll count them up. Then you can ask me whatever question you want.
3: All right, so gave him a little, you didn't play the game. He gave him a little, like, this is who you are as a reporter. And, you know, that's not a fair question. Fair criticism by Dabo Sweeney, or too sensitive?
1: I didn't think it was oversensitive. I mean, he didn't yell at the guy. He didn't do whatever. He knew what the guy was. I, I didn't have any problem with it.
6: I actually thought it was about as respectful of a disagreement as I've ever heard. You know, I mean, did he take a couple shots in there? Did he play football? I guess so. But you know what? Like, he was pretty calm and respectful for the most part.
3: Is it a
6: You know what he's asking about, though, right? You guys know what the reporter's asking about with the roster stuff?
3: I'm not sure. Maybe I don't.
6: Don't quote me on this. I didn't go to Clemson. I don't follow Clemson that closely. I'm pretty sure that Dabo's been that guy that's like, nope, I am not playing the portal game. I'm not doing it.
3: Okay.
6: We're going to develop this roster the traditional way.
3: Gotcha. Okay. Well, so it's a sensitive topic because it goes against the tide of what everybody else is doing.
1: Yeah, correct. That's a good point right there.
3: Okay. That's a good perspective. So he's just a little bit more touchy about it. Like, oh, you're not going to play the game? I guess you're going to get your ass kicked by those that are.
6: Well, of course it was not a fair question after the first game of the season. Of course that's not.
3: But there's more behind it. He's been defending how he's going to do things, period.
6: Correct.
3: Like, I'm going to do things my way. And that's a local reporter who probably has been critical of, hey, man, you do things your way, you're going to lose.
1: Some money, let's get something going.
3: Well, gosh, that is a sad state of affairs of college football, right? Like, you know, because I would tend to lean into what Sweeney is. Like, I'm going to recruit guys, be loyal to them, and develop my guys. Like,
6: I know.
3: That's the way it used to be.
6: I don't know how much longer that dude can have a job, though, because Clemson's been down and out for a while. They are just not the same program.
1: And they were dominant for a while.
6: Oh, yeah. They were on top of the world.
3: You know, it's another year where I'm watching, like, from an ASU perspective, it's a little painful to see Jaden Daniels go from ASU to LSU and win a Heisman. And now Sam Levitt. ASU had a great run. A great run. I mean, they're playing Texas in the college football playoff. And that was their game. And now Sam Levitt, who was great for them, is running LSU again. It's a little tricky, man.
6: Yep. Hey, can we get to the Broncos news? Because I think this is hilarious.
3: Sure.
6: This is absolutely hilarious.
3: Of course.
6: Go ahead. You want me to do it? I'll do it.
3: Go for it.
6: Okay, so Broncos captains just got announced today. I'd quiz you up, but you guys all know the answer, right? So for anybody who doesn't know out there how captains generally work, Scott, how many captains are generally on a football team? If you pick the most common number.
1: 3 to 4.
6: Okay, I would say 4 is the most common. Yeah. Between 3 to 5 is within
1: you're kind of living in that
6: a normal range.
1: But it used to be offense, defense, special teams.
6: Yeah.
1: Used to be.
6: Yeah.
1: Then we always got to have the quarterback.
6: Yes.
1: If he's not the quarterback, so there's 4.
6: So start creeping up, you know.
1: We got to do our old pro players, so that's 5.
6: Well, that's 5. Anybody else we got to get in on there?
1: Well, there was a guy who was second team all pros. We probably get him in there somewhere.
6: Yeah, and then, like, you know, you need your second best special teams player, probably.
1: We just paid this guy a lot of money, so he's got to be.
6: The Denver Broncos have 9 captains.
3: Ooh,
6: 9.
3: Never heard of that.
6: This is the dumbest thing I've ever seen in my life. How many players are on a football field at any given time?
1: Well,
6: 11.
1: I just did the math in my head. 20% of your active members on a Sunday or Monday coming up are going to be captains.
6: Yeah.
1: 9 out of 46.
6: Yeah. I've never seen anything like this.
3: Scott, do you know who they are?
1: No, but I could guess.
3: Yeah, let's play a little game.
1: Bo's going to be one.
3: Of course. Bo's front and center. There's
1: Portland's going to be one.
3: Portland Sutton is there again.
1: I wouldn't be surprised if Miners is one this year.
3: Correct. Again, he was a captain last year, too.
1: I would think Sertan might get a nod.
3: You're there. You're 4 for 4.
6: What do you know?
1: Allen maybe. They may end up.
3: Who?
1: Zach Allen.
3: Not one of them.
1: Okay.
3: Isn't that interesting? He's not one.
6: Wow. Oh, there's 9 captains and Zach Allen isn't one.
1: J.K. Dobbins could be
3: he
1: one.
3: He is not one of them. No.
1: Oh, Hufanga.
3: Hufanga is one of them. That's 5.
1: I forgot about Hufanga.
3: Yeah.
1: I would have stopped there. Singleton.
3: You got 4. Singleton's another one.
1: Yeah,
3: 6.
1: That might be one.
3: You got 3 more to go.
6: You're doing good.
1: Offense, defense.
3: 1 defense, two special teams.
1: One of your special teams guys, so it's be Lutz.
3: Lutz there is one go. Of them.
1: There's 7. We're up to 7.
3: There's another. There's another special teams guy and another defender.
1: Not your Crawshaw.
3: No.
1: Your snapper?
3: No. It's a tricky one because it's kind of a defensive guy, but he's really a special teams guy. Devon Key, you're never going to get it.
1: Devon Key.
3: And then there's one more.
6: I actually don't know who he didn't say. Was it
3: Mims? Oh, I know.
1: Mims is a one?
3: Defensive player, defensive lineman.
6: Okay.
1: Oh.
6: If it's not Zach Allen and it's a defensive lineman, Oh, I know who it is, Scott.
1: Don Ellis. What,
6: you think Jonathan Cooper made it?
1: No. No.
6: No.
3: Cooper did not make it.
1: Not Ellis. Is it not Zach Allen?
6: No. Not Zach Allen.
3: Got a big mouth. Fun guy. Fun guy, big mouth.
6: This guy, not really.
3: What? Yeah.
6: He doesn't run his mouth.
3: He's fun. He's Roach? Like he's not Roach.
6: I thought that's who you were thinking of when you said that. That's how I would describe
1: that Roach. Roach.
6: Yeah, that's not how I would describe this guy, but that's how I would have described Roach.
3: He's pretty funny. He's like, you know.
1: Who?
3: He's a character. DJ Jones.
6: What? Nine guys?
1: But that's over 20% of your game day roster, right? And nine over 20%? IU guy.
6: Like, man, if you were not...
1: We got IU guy back to shaking his head. That's pretty good math in the head, right? I didn't figure it out.
6: All I know is if you think you're a dog on the Denver Broncos and you didn't make the captain list, you ain't the dog. Sorry, Zach Allen. I mean,
3: you get kind of in weird territory. Like, McGlinchey's not. Bowles isn't. Zach Allen isn't.
6: Wait, was Bowles was a captain last year, right?
3: I don't think so. I don't think he's ever been a captain.
6: He's never been?
3: I don't think so. Okay. Benito's not. I mean, when you have nine guys, you start getting weird about, like, who didn't get it.
1: You kind of take the shine off of what used to be kind of being cool to name captain.
3: Yeah, but like,
6: well, then you know what you have to do on game day also, by the way. You got to add in an extra guy per week. So we'll actually be at 10.
1: Oh, so
6: because
1: we'll
6: you
1: get
6: need that
1: 10.
6: Rotating captain per game so that when we go to Seattle or you go wherever, you get the local kid, right? Go to who's from Kansas City on the team? Because he'll be a captain on Monday.
1: Oh, there you go.
3: Shane Ray.
6: Bring him back.
1: Played a Bishop Miege.
3: I just ask a dumb question. Uh-huh. Why do you need captains in football?
9: Somebody has to do the coin toss.
3: You can't just name like four guys that day or one guy.
6: Well, why do you need captains in any sport?
3: I don't know.
6: If you want to ask that question,
3: it's a legit question.
6: There's not
1: in soccer, everybody bitches to the rep, but the only guy that's supposed to be talking to
3: actually,
6: is yeah, but Scott Dow for the Broncos.
3: That is right.
6: We're actually going to have nine guys duking it out on who gets to talk to the ref.
3: In hockey, the captain actually has a role in terms of somebody who can communicate with the referee.
1: Right.
3: Yeah, that actually, in basketball, no. There's no reason,
1: right? It used to be. That used to be the same, too. They had a rule in
6: there for
1: a while.
6: Does hockey actually abide by that?
1: Captains could
3: yes,
1: talk.
3: Hockey, literally, so the
6: what,
3: captain
6: what
3: has...
6: What happens if you talk to the ref and you're not a captain?
3: You get scurried
1: you
3: away.
1: You get stiff-armed. Like, and if you
6: right, continue, but guys are still talking to him.
1: If you get stiff-armed, and if you continue, then you get a penalty.
6: Okay.
3: But they have two assistants as well, so there's a little bit of
6: I've ever seen that called.
1: I do
3: it's
1: know
3: a thing.
1: There,
3: it's
1: there was
3: like
1: a
3: thing.
1: Rule there for a while. I don't know if it was into my career or when I first got into broadcasting that anybody who talked to the official that wasn't a captain, it was a technical.
3: Is that right?
1: Yeah, I think they gave a bunch away
3: is that right?
1: In
3: really?
1: Preseason, and everybody says, come on, man. Everybody talks to
9: the official. I was going to say, in the NBA.
1: And they kind of went away with it.
9: 10 out of 10 guys on the floor are constantly
1: talking.
9: Badgering
3: but,
9: the officials.
3: But in hockey, they literally have meetings. Like, there's explanations. The referee will explain things to the captain about this.
6: Well,
3: that.
6: Listen, what is the point of that? What did the captains get a chance to plead their case to?
1: When I was a young player, when I was young and I played and was captain, I remember times when a coach said to me, go ask him what the deal is, why was that call, tell him we're getting held on blah, blah, blah, whatever. And so I would go and talk to officials.
3: So I guess
1: but it used to be respected. But if you're taking 20% of your team and making them captain.
3: But Tyler brings up a great point. If they still had that rule in the NFL, what, nine guys are going to go talk to them?
6: And they're going to duke it out.
9: Well, and then in addition to captains, you also have the Veterans Leadership Council.
1: Yeah.
3: Yeah. Okay.
9: You have that, too.
3: Well, I assume the captains are on the leadership council.
9: Are we sure?
1: That's your whole leadership council.
9: Can you be a captain and not be on the Veterans Leadership Council? Does that ever happen?
3: I have no idea.
6: Complexities.
9: Has there ever been a rookie elected a captain? Because that guy technically cannot be on the Veterans Leadership Council.
3: I think Bo Nix
1: is a captain.
3: Captain
1: his rookie year. Because they always make quarterbacks captain.
6: But he didn't get to go to the Veterans meeting.
9: No, he doesn't get to be on that Leadership Council. Uh-oh. Sorry, that's for veterans only. There's no rookie leadership council, is there?
3: It's KKSE FM HD1, Broomfield, Denver, Boulder. Yeah, well, we got the captains, we got football, and there you go.
9: Are you guys in the same boat I am, where you're looking at Kansas City laying 2.5 and going, what the hell is going on right now? I think the wrong team is favored in this game.
3: We talked a lot about that today.
9: Yeah.
3: I don't get it. I asked Jeff Legwall, like, what has happened in Kansas City that makes them better?
9: I don't know because They have an injury at left tackle, so they're going to start an undrafted rookie at left tackle because they don't want to move Jalen Moore over. Mahomes is coming off an ACL.
10: Did you see Barnwell has them winning the Super Bowl?
9: The Chiefs?
10: He has the Chiefs winning the Super Bowl over the Eagles.
9: I don't see it.
10: Me neither.
9: I don't think they're that good. They
10: I agree.
9: They haven't had a 1,000-yard receiver since 2022. They didn't add anybody. Unless Xavier Worthy's about to just have his career absolutely take off. Their corners, are they going to start a rookie at corner? Their pass rush is not special. I can't find it. I'm struggling to find the logic behind how the Chiefs can win this game, which I suppose should make me really nervous for the Broncos.
6: Well, did the line move at all when the left tackle was announced that he's not playing?
9: No.
6: And by the way, who's playing in his replacement? An undrafted free agent rookie who's never played in the NFL.
9: Yeah.
6: His first game of his entire career, he's starting at left tackle.
9: Against Nick Benito.
11: I thought it went from 3 to 2.5.
9: Okay, but by
11: I thought it was a 3 last week.
9: Yeah, but I think it moved simply because of the betting trends. I don't think it was the left tackle news because Simmons has been injured for weeks now.
6: Yeah, but I think it was like officially announced, right?
9: Okay, so, but again, that if it's moving a half a point, that feels to me more it's just betting trend than it is anything having to do with an injury announcement. I can't find a reason. Ken Walker in his first game with this offensive line that, yeah, like you have good players, like Creed Humphrey's a good player. Jalen Moore's a good player when he's not full starting all the time. Although that's okay, Tyler. Offensive linemen are allowed to full start whenever they want.
11: Thank you.
9: I can't figure it out. Andy, explain to me. Why are the Chiefs a 2.5-point favorite?
12: Because this I think the national perspective has told us.
9: It's not national perspective. This is all numbers. This is all just power ranking and crunch. This isn't a narrative thing. And maybe I'm falling for narrative too much.
12: I think people want to see if the Broncos are good enough to be what they were a year ago. And I don't think people...
9: You think it's more of a statement about Denver than Kansas City?
12: Yeah.
9: Yeah.
12: Why? How else could it be?
9: 9-2 in games decided by seven points or fewer.
12: Well, and look, to be fair about it, like, I'm not going to get too worked up. It's basically, we're talking about the usual spread for a home team, so it's not like it's 5 or 6 points or something.
9: No.
12: That would be blatant disrespect to a team that went to the AFC Championship.
9: Sure.
12: But I think this says a lot about, you know, that people still believe Mahomes is that dude.
9: Yeah.
12: But I also think that people want to know, is Denver really for real?
9: Sure.
12: Period. So is this defense, again... We gave.
9: I think
12: you
9: it's
12: the
9: a
12: numbers.
9: Bigger question about the offense than the defense.
12: Well, but let's not ignore what the Bill Barnwell article wrote that we quoted, where Denver's defense had some trouble down the stretch with the last great offense they actually faced. Now, are the Chiefs at? I don't believe so.
9: No,
12: but I also think that, you know, Kansas City is traditionally good at home. That'd be one reason. And there have been the only quarterback not to struggle in Kansas City for the Broncos was Peyton Manning. That's it. That's it. I watched plenty of great John Elway, not good, great John Elway teams going to Kansas City and not win games there. It's just kind of what happens. Matter of fact, if you remember their first Super Bowl, the year they won their first Super Bowl in 97, people don't remember, but I do, the Chiefs were the number one seed, and they had to go win there in the playoffs. They did not win there in the regular season.
9: Yeah.
12: They don't play well in Kansas City traditionally, and I just think that's maybe some of the trends some of the betting public is looking at. And look, I think
9: I can't look at this. I'm looking at this Chiefs team. I'm looking them up and down, and I'm like, that I thought they were a mess last year, and I think they're worse now.
12: I don't disagree with you, but I think people trust Andy Reid. They trust Patrick Mahomes. Look, the public isn't hard. The betting public's not always right. And they want to get more money, I guess, going on Denver.
9: All right, so L'Jarius Sneed is going to hang out on Jalen Waddle. Meaning Mansoor Delane, who's a rookie, I'm assuming is going to be outside, probably on Sutton. Let's be honest. The Chiefs are going to play zone because every team is going to start in zone against Bo Nix.
12: Right.
9: Until Bo shows that he can beat it with any kind of consistency, that's what you're going to see.
12: Let me give you this little piece of information, too. How about this?
9: Okay.
12: You know what maybe we're not paying enough attention to? Because I think we know the depth of this defense. By happenstance, while you were gone last year, I just came from Southern Steer, as you well know.
9: Sure.
12: Go in there every week, shoot a little video, grab some stuff. Love the place. I'm very proud to be partnered with them. hopefully he doesn't mind me saying it. I ran into Shelby Harris last week there. And I go, hey, remember me? You did a show with us. He's like, yeah, we got to talking. I says, to tell you hello a week later. But Shelby and I were just kind of talking. And I asked him what he thought about the Broncos. And I won't go into everything that we talked about because I didn't tell him this was on the record. But one of the things that he just flat out said, what he volunteered to me without saying anything, man, losing Jonathan Cooper is a big deal. And that's all he said.
9: Yeah.
12: He just goes, that's a big deal. Don't overlook that. And maybe we are. Maybe we are because I think we all believe in Joan Ellis. I think now, but I'll give you credit.
9: I mean, you still have an all pro, though.
12: No, you do. But again, sometimes the pair, how good was Vaughn when DeMarcus Ware wasn't DeMarcus Ware anymore?
9: Yeah.
12: And I'm not saying Nick Benito is still quite good, but you need somebody on the other side to pay attention to. Elvis Dumervil was good. He was great when he got to play with Vaughn.
9: Yeah.
12: And then he went and got rich with Baltimore and got to play with T. Sizzle. Remember T. Sizzle?
9: It was pretty good.
12: What was his real name?
9: Terrell Suggs.
12: Yeah, I was like, I know it was a T and an S, but I just remember him as T. Sizzle.
9: Terrell Suggs.
12: But look, the point is...
9: Remember Haloti Ngata and that defense?
12: Oh, yeah.
9: I love that Ravens defense. They were
12: a lot of dudes.
9: I wouldn't invite any of those people over to my home, but I just want to watch them play football. Yes, they were... Those guys were awesome.
12: If you don't want to get invited, then send Elvis his invitation by fax machine.
9: I can do that.
12: Fax it
9: to me. I'll invite over Elvis Dumervil. Yeah. He was always delightful.
12: He may fax back his response to you, by the way.
9: He can... Well, with his go-go gadget arms, he can just reach over from wherever he's sitting.
12: Longest arms that a human ever... That guy was so... He was so much fun to cover.
9: Yeah, good player, man. Holy crap.
12: I'm just saying, look, maybe we haven't taken the Jonathan Cooper absence enough. And another thing that Shelby said, John Franklin Myers is a hell of a player, too.
9: He is.
12: So maybe we've glossed over that too much, and other people aren't. I don't know. But I think we are confident in what they have there.
9: No, there's no doubt about it. But it's okay. Like, think of, and I know Legarius needs a good player, right?
12: Sure.
9: He's a very good corner, but when you as a defense you lose Trent McDuffie and Jalen Watson in the same offseason. And you replace him with a rookie. Yeah, he's a top 10 pick, but you replace him with a rookie. And I'm just like, I don't think the players that you have left there are really all that good. Like, you lose JFM, but DJ Jones and Zach Allen, like, as the foundation of what you are in the trenches on the defensive side of the ball, it feels like you're starting on second base.
12: Well, and Onyedum looked really good in the preseason. Now we'll see if that translates.
9: Right, exactly. And he's a rookie, and he'll work his way in. Sure, of course he will. But also, I cannot for the life of me envision a way that Denver loses this game.
12: I can,
9: and I say it only because, well, I know you can. But I say it only because I think the Broncos are, their roster is just so much better than the Chiefs roster. And look, better rosters lose to inferior rosters all the time in the NFL. Like, it's not uncommon, and they're all pros and they're all great. I get all that. And you're going up against, a guy that's on the quarterback Mount Rushmore of all time, but coming off an ACL without his left tackle against Nick Benito.
12: Yeah. Listen, I'm not saying it's going to happen, but if you're asking me for a scenario that plays out where it doesn't go the Broncos' way, I would say, and not saying this would happen. What if Bo Nix gives you a game like he did in the opener against Seattle his rookie year?
9: Yeah.
12: Now, that was rookie Bo Nix.
9: Yeah.
12: But again, if you're throwing picks and you're just not on the same page, or it's just a little weird, or maybe, you know, a full day's work on the ankle and he's not quite himself in the fourth quarter... Maybe it doesn't go your way. I don't know.
9: I'm not going to kick Spags out of bed. Like, that guy's
12: one of the noise of that place best, for the opener.
9: Spagnuolo's one of the best defensive coordinators of his generation. And he's had a whole offseason to prepare for this game.
12: Well, not only that, but I would also say that's a great point about a whole offseason. So is Andy Reid and Eric Bieniemy to get ready for a Bronco defense that largely isn't going to throw too many more surprises at you. So maybe that's something that gets you away. Look, I don't want anyone to mishear me. I think the Broncos win this game, and I do believe they are the better team. But I said it last week with college football, and it's becoming more and more relevant with the NFL.
9: Week one weirdness.
12: Things happen. Not only week one, the first couple, 3 weeks.
9: Yeah.
12: We get stupid things that happen all the time.
9: Yeah.
12: You brought up the perfect example a couple years ago in the Saints. The Saints went nuts for 3 straight weeks with Derek Carr, only to be just puked the rest of the way. And sometimes that happens. Now, again, to your point, I don't think a rookie left tackle in his first game going against one of the league's best, especially quick twitch pass rushers in Nick Benito, who I'm sure they're going to match up over there as much as they can. I don't think that's going to go well for them. And I don't think Kenneth Walker, he's going to have to get used to, you don't have the same level of offensive line that you had in Seattle. So there's some couple things that go there. But again, the Broncos, they got a new coordinator working through his stuff. They could have their stall out moments. Remember, this is a team that did struggle there Christmas night last year, despite getting the win, even though the Chiefs, they would be what you called the zombie Chiefs a year ago.
9: You know what's funny, too? And I've been looking back at the one game where they got to face Mahomes last year. And it was a weird Chiefs season last year. They were 6-11. They were 1-9 in games decided by 7 points or fewer, much like Denver was 9-2 in games decided by 7 points or fewer. But Mahomes, like, if you remember that game last year, that was what, late October? Mahomes was terrible that day.
12: Oh, yeah, he couldn't find a guy. He was just frustrated.
9: And there were guys open.
12: Yeah.
9: He was just missing throws.
12: He was off.
9: Yeah, they got to him. They had guys that were beating man coverage downfield, and he was just missing throws. So is a Patrick Mahomes off an ACL, It should we expect him to just be sharpened up and ready for this game and ready to hit those throws? Because there was a few of them that where he left meat on the bone. If he makes the play, the Broncos probably lose that game.
12: Okay, and again, please, everybody hear me. I'm playing devil's advocate because that's what I was asked to. I was asked to explain an anomaly in what it seems to be the betting and the lines and all that stuff.
9: So are people just already that upset?
12: No, but I can already hear how this is going to go. Oh, Andy, you just hate the Broncos. I don't. For anybody that doesn't know, I'll say it once again. Again, there's no other team in the NFL I hate more than the Chiefs. And that includes the Raiders in the field of play. Okay? I hate the Chiefs with all my soul, passion, and being. I've hated them more than the Raiders since the 90s. How about that? So I'm not sitting here trying to...
9: It's been hating them since the 90s.
12: I've been way ahead of the curve on you guys before this cat ever showed up to be there, the witch that plays quarterback for them. But that said, I'll give you another. How about I give you just a more concrete reason how things could go wrong? Let's think about their Green Bay preseason game. What if the Chiefs run game does to Denver what the Green Bay offense kept doing to Denver that game? Now, again, it was a bunch of backups, but that's how it could look if Denver doesn't get it done.
9: I'm not going to... I respect what you just said. I respect
12: you. Go ahead.
9: You
12: can get mad. We haven't feisty in a while. Mom and Dad haven't fought in a while. Made people uncomfortable. Let's go. Bring the noise, Crackman.
9: Andy, I think you're wonderful. Okay? you're a delightful person. Please don't ever cite anything that the Broncos third stringers did in a preseason game ever again.
12: Okay, but that's what was going on at the end of last year that Bill Barnwell talked about. What was going on? Why was the stupid Chiefs game so close on Christmas then?
9: Because Sean Payton called a screen on every other play. That was a part of the issue.
12: Well, are we positive we're through that or not?
9: I don't know.
12: We don't know what the playbook looks like.
9: Great question.
12: We think, like, we know.
9: Is this going to be the thing again where the regular season game plan for the Broncos is just Bo misses a deep throw, and then Sean calls 8 screens in a row, and then dials up one more, and Bo overthrows another deep shot, and here we go. Here's another 17 throws underneath. Like, is that the offense we're going to see, or are we going to see the kind of what we saw in the Buffalo game last year? They're going to cut it loose a little bit. Are they going to actually throw the ball like vertically to intermediate parts of the field? Is the Jalen Waddle experiment going to, like, realistically, is Jalen Waddle going to actually run routes over the middle of the field, just run those digs and catch passes, I don't know, 12 yards beyond the line of scrimmage? Will we live in a world where we actually see that? Or is Jalen Waddle here to just be a souped-up version of whatever Marvin Mims has been for the last 2 years?
12: That's the great question right there, Nate. We're going to find out. And again, I think the Broncos did this by design because we just spent all of yesterday asking the question, will the Broncos match what the Baker Mayfield contract looks for Bo Nix and let him be a $55 to $60 million player when his contract becomes extension eligible?
9: Yeah.
12: And what they have to find out, what we're all going to find out, is Bo Nix the one choosing the check down, or is that what they're just calling?
9: Right, exactly. And I mean, honestly, largely, I think it was just what was called. Sometimes, okay? I also think Bo just hesitated and didn't make throws.
12: I also think Bo's just been coached since he got here. If you want to keep the job, you don't take sacks and make quick decisions.
9: But I mean, screen.
12: I know.
9: Screen.
12: Yeah.
9: Like when it's a flip out to RJ Harvey in the flat for a gain of two, that's Bo.
12: Yeah.
9: Okay.
12: Yeah.
9: But when we're calling these things over and over and over again.
12: True.
9: That's Sean.
12: I'm just telling you, we get to start finding some things out about the Broncos. By the way, is there one other? Is you keep asking?
9: I have questions.
12: Why do the smart people keep thinking that? And I don't know if they're smart. Why? What did you say? Why is it the numbers people? I guess like the Chiefs.
9: Yeah, the football hipsters.
12: Well, could it be another commentary on the local quarterback who the fans seem to want to stand up for more and more every day? Because I think there's another reason why people are going to be fired up.
9: Yeah. Well, remember, folks, if you have to debate whether or not your quarterback is legit. He isn't.
12: Well, is he the face of the team? And I'm going to ask you that. I want to get into more of it next, if you don't mind, Nate.
9: Let's do it on Crackman and Lindahl on the Altitude Sports Radio Network.
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12: Guys, Andy Lindahl for the Rocky Mountain Men's Clinic, and let's talk a little bit about, let's talk about your testosterone levels today. Do you know the signs of low testosterone? Because that's a big key. It's bad sleep, it's brain fog, it's no gains in the gym. Of course, it's a lower sex drive, but there's a lot of little things that he could be suggesting to you that maybe your sleep isn't, your testosterone isn't what it should be. 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
1: All right, so are you ready for more Bronco fan ire at some point here?
0: Is that all we have anymore?
1: I do feel like it because I feel like
2: the
1: this fan...
2: Broncos.
0: Can anybody just be excited that the football season is here, that the Broncos appear to be good? Or,
3: no.
0: Or does it all have to be, if you don't think my team is going to go 17-0, score 47 points a game, and Bo Nix is going to win MVP three times in the exact same season, that you hate my team and you hate me?
1: That feels like the modern world. Thank you for describing it and summing it up so well. I'm excited. I can't wait to get it going. I'm going to wear my Steve Atwater jersey Monday, I think. What do you think about that?
0: I like football.
1: You know what I need to do? I need to get a good blue PS2 jersey.
0: Oh.
1: I like the Blues.
0: The blue jerseys are very sharp.
1: I don't like the Blues, the hockey team, obviously. But no. I like the blue jersey. And I don't know how big the... You know, it's going to be my first venture into 3X Pat Surtain jersey from a year ago.
0: Oh, yeah, you can't wear that anymore.
1: No, I can try.
0: I mean, you can wear it. You can put it on.
1: I mean, I have a choice, Nate.
0: But you're going to look more like a toddler
1: probably.
0: In it.
1: I'm going to look like you did in my Cale Makar jersey.
0: Yeah, exactly, when I wore your 3X Cale Makar jersey. Hot Skinny Andy wearing a triple X Patrick Surtain jersey.
1: Yeah, yeah.
0: Yeah, you could, if you go outside in a stiff wind, you'll fly away.
1: That'd be cool. I'll look like Batman.
0: You'll turn into Balloon Boy.
1: Speaking of Pat.
0: Floating high above I-25.
1: With every news station covering it. What is this thing?
0: Somebody save our Balloon Boy.
1: Only to find out the boy was in the basement the whole time.
0: Our poor Balloon Boy.
1: I was at KOA that day in the news department. It was just one of those days where I wish I would have just recorded everything and put it on YouTube, quite honestly.
0: There's a Balloon Boy.
1: We got to find more out about this. Wait a minute. What do you mean it's basically a giant kite and the kid's in the basement?
0: The people at that radio station when I worked there for 5 weeks were the most self-serious. Those people were insufferable.
1: Wow.
0: I sat there running the board just going, is that really?
1: They were nice.
0: Really? This is really.
1: The most off-putting thing I dealt with was when I was board hopping a game. I was board hopping a CU game.
0: Yeah.
1: And we caught Saddam Hussein in that little hole of his, right? And all of a sudden, the news director, who fancied himself a bike ride, came in full Lance Armstrong gear and had everything way too close to me as he tried to direct. I was like, you know what? If you want to direct, I'm going to need a 5-yard halo like a punt returner to direct me.
0: Right over the shoulder.
1: Right next to me.
0: You worked there for like 20 years, so you have relationships with these people. I was there for 5 weeks, so I can just say what I really think.
1: I let him know. I said, you know, it's way too close for you to have. You have way too little spandex on to be that close to me, is all I'm saying. So, anyway.

0: Andy was pretty much, when I worked at KOA, Andy was pretty much the only person that was nice to me.
1: Well, I was excited you were there. I come in one day and you're gone. I walk into Flip Nate Crab and I'm like, where's Nate? And he's like, yeah, I already left. Hey, I go, what's his job? He goes, I don't know. He's going to host a show. And I'm like, that son of a...
0: I waited all summer for the new station to start. And eventually I was like, I'm going into extreme debt right now waiting for you guys to get your crap together. I have to go find a job. I start and they're like, oh, yeah, the station's going to start the end of August. I was like,
1: of course.
0: Sorry, guys. I'm going to quit.
1: Nah, about this whole job thing. Yeah, it's not like you quit the funnest job ever. You were running Paul Harvey, weren't you? Who was it? Were you running Rush?
0: I screwed up
1: Paul
0: Harvey.
1: Were you babysitting Rush?
0: I was doing Rush.
1: Listen.
0: Rush Limbaugh.
1: That was good for you.
0: Which.
1: Yeah. Enough said.
0: That was a treat. Yeah. And then Paul Harvey came on.
1: Did you ever rage pace the control room just because of what you were listening to? We try to keep our politics out of the show. But let's be honest. Anyone's heard enough knows you listening to Rush Limbaugh is probably not good for anyone's mental health. And then you got so upset you decided you wouldn't do Paul. If you screwed up Paul Harvey.
0: I did.
1: Yeah, nobody knew. We all did. Nobody knew.
0: I bagged out
1: how
0: one.
1: Popular Paul Harvey was until the rest of the story didn't air.
0: The day that I dumped out of Paul Harvey early was that. That was the day that I really like. I know I was only there for 5 weeks, but I became a KOA employee that day. I think a minimum of 12 people came in to scream at me.
1: Oh, yeah. And they just got more and more important, right?
0: The switchboard was going off the hook. I'm getting screamed at by callers while people are walking in and yelling at me. The guy took like an 8-second pregnant pause.
1: You thought it was done.
0: I thought it was over.
1: And then all of a sudden, out of nowhere, it'd be, good day.
0: There was a damn forest fire going on, and there was like 17 people in the room, and I was like, I think Paul Harvey's done. He hasn't talked in like an hour.
1: He gave you a Jack Corrigan breathe.
0: He did. He was going full Corrigan.
1: Corrigan would do that. Jack, you know it's true if you're hearing this. I guess they're not in town. Jack, if you hear this in backhand, I'm calling you out. You're 15, so I was like, do we go to break? Do we take an ID? All I hear is just ambient ballpark sound. There's one time I hit the break and the what the hell is that? I go, I don't know. What the hell are we doing?
0: There's
1: nobody's
0: one out.
1: Talking. Nothing is happening. I didn't know what we were doing.
0: Fill the air time.
1: My God, let me know we're on the air.
0: Just hit the league scoreboard. Yeah. Say something.
1: I sneezed and I don't know what happened. My sneeze drew my attention for 5 seconds, and now I find out I'm supposed to play an ID, but you haven't talked for 20 seconds. Apparently, you were just waiting to describe the next pitch because nobody has anything to say because that's how long the Rockies have sucked.
0: So screw those guys. All right.
1: Anyway, we had a point, though. Yeah, Paul Harvey. Paul Harvey, missing Paul Harvey was the original Twitter because everybody would come to your door to let you know how much they hated you.
0: Good day.
1: Good day.
0: All right,
1: he was
0: Andy,
1: a sweetheart. All right, should the Bronco fans be upset that Pat Surtain is on the stupid beginning of the year poster and not Bo Nix?
0: No, they shouldn't. No. Okay,
1: listen,
0: so,
1: he's not Paul Harvey.
0: Andy, explain this. Explain the context of what you're talking about.
1: Because I knew it was going to happen.
0: Unless you're on the dark web, nobody knows what the hell we're talking about right now.
1: It was so funny because there's all these things. I had to go through Super Bowl conspiracy theories before I finally found some Broncos stuff, so I'll give the fans that. The NFL put out a poster. I guess I'm calling it a poster, but it's simply a graphic for Twitter. I don't think you can buy it in any store or anything.
0: It's an AI-generated graphic.
1: It is. They put 10 minutes of thought into this, but it's where they pick a player from all 32.
0: 4 seconds of thought into it. 10 minutes feels generous. If somebody spent 10 minutes on this, that person needs
1: that
0: to
1: person is fired.
0: Find a new job.
1: So there's a player from every team staring at the Super Bowl trophy with the old headline or whatever, the journey begins, right?
0: Yeah.
1: Bo Nix, because of course I was like, all right, who's on it for the Broncos? Because I honestly thought it would be Bo Nix, and it was Surtain. Which, again, I kept thinking, boy, the national folks just don't see this yet as Bo Nix's team. Surtain's the best player. I don't think any of us will argue that.
0: Where did Sertan rank in the top 100? Top 10 in the ESPN and the NFL?
1: I figured, listen, you make a Monday night matchup because of the quarterbacks.
0: Who's the best corner in the game?
1: I'm not arguing.
0: Is it Patrick Sertan?
1: I just figured he'd probably be the guy. I just figured Bo Nix would be on the poster since the NFL made him the first Monday night quarterback matchup.
0: Who won Defensive Player of the Year 2 years ago?
1: It was Pat Sertan.
0: Okay. All right. Okay. What was the biggest reason the Broncos were 14-3 last year? That's their defense. Yeah.
1: Who's Sean Payton?
0: Garrett Bowles. No, it was.
1: Come on.
0: It's a good player.
1: Luke Wattenberg.
0: They could have put Garrett Bowles on there. They put the best player on the team on the poster.
1: Yeah.
0: Yeah.
1: But I figured it would upset people. And, of course, I found some. Now, actually, what I found more of was everybody thinks that because Dak and Trevor Lawrence are the closest to the trophy that there's an NFL script now in play that's going to be the Super Bowl matchup.
0: Ah, that's the,
1: if
0: so
1: I gave
0: the
1: you,
0: AI generated image says it will be the Cowboys and the Jaguars in the Super Bowl. Because
1: they're the two closest, allegedly, to the trophy. Now, what I saw,
0: I don't know, it kind of looks like Cam Jordan is pretty close to that thing, too. Is that Cam Jordan?
1: Well, I thought Myles Garrett was pretty close to Trevor Lawrence, quite honestly. I'm like, you could pick a whole handful of people. So
0: Sam Darnold's the furthest from the Super Bowl trophy.
1: So, well, somebody pointed out the Seahawks had Darnold, not JSN.
0: Okay, so everybody needs Bo Nix to be the face of the franchise?
1: I guess.
0: It hurts their fifis if he's not.
1: How long have we been doing radio in
0: if
1: this
0: he's
1: town?
0: Not the.
1: You were here this summer.
0: Okay.
1: You spent the last 3 weeks with me, as I remember.
0: Okay.
1: We showed up to an extra hour, if you recall.
0: This disappoints people when it's when they acknowledge that the best corner in the game is actually the best player on the team. Huh. Okay. Okay.
1: Well, somebody pointed out again, JSN wasn't on there. Darnold was. But he's the Super Bowl winning quarterback. Nate, where I would say it surprised me is I figured because Mahomes and Nix were the first quarterback matchup of the year on Monday Night Football that maybe that would get him the nod on the poster. That's all.
0: Mm-hmm.
1: You're not here. See, I took you back to a bad place with your Rush Limbaugh days, and now you're a little cranky.
0: Should Rams fans be salty that they put Myles Garrett instead
1: Somebody
0: of Matthew Stafford?
1: Somebody did point that out. Somebody did point that
0: Should
1: out.
0: They be?
1: He just got there.
0: Yeah, he didn't play a single down, and Matthew Stafford was the, last time I checked, the MVP of the league last year.
1: Really? Is that a big award?
0: It's kind of a big deal.
1: What's the honor from Christmas Story?
0: The league's MVP is not...
1: On the poster.
0: On the graphic of people walking... Towards an oversized Super Bowl trophy that, as far as I'm concerned, what it should be of greater concern in this poster is the fact that there is a giant Lombardi which is crushed down on top of SoFi Stadium and, as far as I can tell, is ready to march its way into the greater Los Angeles area through Hollywood, Santa Monica, Venice, and more, and crush everybody in its path. I'm more concerned about an animatronic trophy killing everybody than I am about Bo Nix being on this graphic.
1: So you're describing the last scenes of Jurassic Park Fallen World, which was also on last night.
0: Jurassic Park Fallen Trophy.
1: Yes, as the Velociraptor and the T-Rex yet again run. You know who ultimately lives in all those is the Velociraptor and the T-Rex.
0: You know, the Raptor and the T-Rex, they're really the modern-day Roadrunner and Wile E. Coyote.
1: They
0: kind of
1: are. They team up when need be.
0: When need be, but then they get really mad at
1: Maybe
0: each other.
1: Maybe they're more Tom and Jerry than Roadrunner and Wile E. Coyote.
0: Okay, I feel like the T-Rex, though, like always gets the raw end of the deal on that one.
1: Kind of does. It's
0: Because those Velociraptors, I don't know if you've heard, Andy, they're really smart. They can open doors.
1: Well, they can.
0: So can bears.
1: You know, I also found out that the actual Velociraptor looked nothing like the raptor
0: thing. No, they look like chickens.
1: How dare they lie to us?
0: Yeah.
1: I really was all in for
0: they made them. They made them look so cool. They even named an NBA team after them, and then we learned about them, and they're actually like giant chickens. Like, I don't want to run into one of them, but like they were like birds. That's what the Velociraptor was. I'm trying to think, who else is in this poster that...
1: I mean, I think Ashton Gentry's on there. I mean, is that a big deal?
0: I mean, Aaron Rodgers is in this thing.
1: You know what? I saw that. I was like, man, the Steelers have really fallen. All you've got is Rodgers right there, and he's got prime real estate. He's dead in the middle of this thing. Spring, can you put it up in the background for everybody to see the poster?
0: Denzel Ward is the Browns representative.
1: And he's also now a new owner of the Guardians. They're pretty excited about
0: that. That's another corner.
1: Yeah. How about it?
0: Yeah.
1: Who's the Patriots guy?
0: Drake May.
1: Yep. There you go.
0: Yeah. Yeah.
1: Who's the Bears representative?
0: Drake May. Caleb Williams.
1: Who's the...
0: Is this hurting everyone's feelings?
1: Who's the Commanders representative?
0: When Drake May was second in the MVP last year, Jaden Daniels was the Offensive Rookie of the Year 2 years ago, and that's now hurting everybody. Caleb Williams is on the cover of Madden.
1: I feel like you're just so angry. It's kind of throwing me off. Here, Scotty's camera's still up. I'll point it that way.
0: Okay. Just put it on, everybody.
1: Baker Mayfield is on there.
0: Well, he's rich, so he gets to be.
1: Who's the Niner there? Baker Mayfield
0: is way richer than Bo Nix. He gets to be on the post.
1: Lamar Jackson's on it. CJ Stroud is on it.
0: He sure is.
1: Jordan Love is on it.
0: Jordan Love.
1: Jeremiah Love is on it.
0: Is he really?
1: Well, isn't that number four for the Cardinals?
0: I think so.
1: Yeah.
0: The only rookie on the list.
1: Yeah.
0: Yeah. Is he the only rookie? I think he
1: Saquon is. Saquon Barkley is on it.
0: Okay, Bryce Young.
1: I don't know who the Dolphins... Is it A'Shan for the Dolphins?
0: It is.
1: Are we going to find out that's actually Bill?
0: Justin Herbert is on the list.
1: Who's that number five by A'Shan? A'Shan. Justin Jefferson's on it.
0: That's Garrett Wilson of the Jets.
1: Okay, good.
0: Yeah. So these guys are all apparently...
1: Justin Herbert's on it.
0: The cartoon version of these guys' backs are all apparently better than Bo Nix.
1: Josh Allen's on it.
0: And this is irking.
1: Who's the Panthers rep?
0: Bryce Young.
1: Is that who it is?
0: Yeah.
1: Isn't he way up front? Oh, no, there's... So who's by Burrow next to Sertan?
0: That is Jonathan Taylor. And then Bijan Robinson.
1: So should Daniel Jones have a problem?
0: Two running backs. Should J.K. Dobbins be mad that he didn't get to be on there?
1: Is Tua got a beef?
0: Tua's just happy to be pulling down a paycheck right now.
1: Again, if you were to say...
0: How long until Jack Strand is going to be the starter for the Falcons? Remember Jack Strand from the preseason game?
1: Well, if Penix doesn't get right sooner rather than later, because I don't think Tua's making it to October. Do you really see it as, like, again, to me, why are they picking Dak and Lawrence as the two closest to it? Who's that number seven in the red next to Trevor Lawrence?
0: I don't know. Maybe they have to really go to the bathroom so they're at the front of the line so they can get into SoFi quicker so they can hit the head.
1: Somebody did point out there's a lot of orange in the logo, so nod to the Broncos.
0: You know,
1: are you mad this is your radio show right now?
0: I'm going to take my name off the show right now.
1: It's just Lindahl.
0: This is the Ann Lindahl show.
1: Good old Ann Lindahl. Today. Who doesn't know Ann Lindahl?
0: Yeah.
1: Hell of a guy.
0: Old Ann Lindahl.
1: Is this a poorly timed segment for having a meeting tomorrow?
0: This segment,
1: we're going to send this to the CBA so we cannot win again.
0: This segment will be, they'll be going over this tomorrow in a programming meeting. Mm-hmm.
1: When they have the Friday meeting, well, we had to let them go, and we're just going to play this segment as to why.
0: Yeah, you need to listen to these guys discussing a cartoon of football players' butts.
1: Listen, people were mad for at least 20 minutes about this thing today on Twitter. It at least caused 20 minutes of rage.
0: Somebody's day was ruined by this poster. By an intern cranking out an AI-generated graphic of SoFi Stadium.
1: They even have an intern for that?
0: With a series of football. No, it's the Al is the intern. The AI.
1: Drake May.
0: He's got a big game tonight. He does. It's going to be fun. Patriots and Seahawks. Listen to it right here on Altitude Sports Radio 92.5. We'll take a break. When we come back, we have to discuss how the New York Yankees scored their first run last night in a game against a major league club wearing purple uniforms. Because it was really something. Who should we hate the most for that play? We'll talk about that next.
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1: 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And more specifically, how are you feeling about a bed cover? Let's talk about that because it's a time of year where I think it's going to get colder. I know the leaves are going to fall. Matter of fact, they're talking about the leaves and the colors peaking in the next week or so, according to our friends over at 9 News. So if you want to keep the leaves out of your truck bed, you need a bed cover for that. If you want to keep some paddle boards in there, I got lacrosse equipment in there from time to time. Heck, I've kept a mountain bike in the back of my truck, and you maybe have some tools that you'd like to keep safe in there. You need to get on over to Colorado Off-Road, look at their selection of bed covers, because they've got a number of different types, and making sure you get the right type for you is key. There's some that fold up, roll up, some that just act like lids. 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But you want to be able to see these, how they work, and you'll make the best decision. 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
0: Rocks fall 5-3 last night against the Yankees. Cam Schlittler, 7 innings, gave up 1 earned, struck out 10. Yeah, he was pretty damn good. Outside of an Adiel Amador solo shot, basically unhittable against the Rocks. Gabriel Hughes still looking for big league victory number one, although he actually did pitch pretty well in that ball game last night. It was Luis Garcia finally getting to Brennan Bernardino a little bit later in the game, and the Yankees would win 5-3. Amador's solo home run last night, Andy, in the third, probably should have given the Rockies a 1-0 lead. But the Yankees did score an unearned run in the first inning last night. And Luis Garcia singled on a fly ball, just a bloop to left field. Jake McCarthy does not field the ball cleanly. But Cody Bellinger is coasting, jogging, loping into third.
1: He thinks it's done.
0: With no intent at trying to do anything other than stopping, probably BSing with Kyle Karros for a minute, staring off into the stands and waiting for the game to commence. However, that is not what happened. Cody Bellinger would, in fact, score on the play. This is what it sounded like on the Rockies telecast last night via our friends over there at MLB.TV/CalRock.
20: And that is line to center field. It's going to drop. And then it's kicked by McCarthy, and everybody moves up 90 feet. Now, that's a
21: shot. Up. The ball's live. The ball's live.
20: And now this is going to cost the Rockies a run. Oh, my goodness.
21: What?
1: Editing.
20: And Warren Schaefer is saying wasn't time called.
21: No.
20: Still in play.
21: Jake was trying to throw it home. There was no cutoff, man. And Hunter then was looking at the runners, didn't see that ball. So right now, just get it back into an infielder. Just give it right here to Ezekiel. Just toss it to him. Instead, it's thrown home.
20: Yeah, I mean, exactly. Jake's saying, what are we doing?
1: Well, they're asking Jake, what are you doing?
0: Jake, what are you doing? Now, what are you doing, Jake?
1: Let's go through all the people that we could ask What would you say you're doing here?
0: All right, number one, you know who's the MVP of this play?
1: Please tell me.
0: Jeff Eusen.
1: Oh, yeah. Yeah, seriously.
0: The only person in the ballpark that was paying attention to what was going on was Jeff Eusen.
1: That ball is live.
0: Yes.
1: That ball is live.
0: I'm assuming, like, and I'm not taking a shot at Drew. Drew is doing what any play-by-play broadcaster would do right there. He's probably looking down at his book. He's marking it down. Okay, let's move on. All right, E7, and runners move up. And Jeff Eusen's like, no, the ball is live. So Jake McCarthy, first he kicks it. Doesn't field it cleanly, which, okay.
1: Gonna happen.
0: Not ideal, but it happens. That's a physical error.
1: That's what they've been all year, right? That's a spring training correction, I guess.
0: Yeah, they're not a good defensive club. And like, McCarthy picks up the ball after he booted it and should have. Because, Andy, he was very close to the infield.
1: Yeah, could have had a throw, could have had a play if he needed to.
0: He merely needed to just flip the ball to an infielder. Ezekiel Tovar.
1: This is yours.
0: Could have been an option. Adel Amador, I suppose, could have been an option. Basically, like, anything would have been better than what he did.
1: Any of the infielders available was the play.
0: Instead, he just lollygags the ball around the infield, and he flips it towards the plate. There is absolutely no...
4: I'm confused.
0: Andy, it's more likely that a giant Super Bowl trophy will destroy the population of Southern California than it was that Cody Bellinger was going to break for the plate.
1: You described it perfectly. He'd stopped. He was BSing done with either Karros or his third base coach. I don't know which.
0: Yeah.
1: But he had kind of checked out, too.
0: He was there for just baseball grab ass. Okay? Hey, how you been?
1: Yeah.
0: Hey, how's it going? How's the season going?
1: What'd you go do last night?
0: Exactly. Okay, get you a good restaurant in the village. Call my people. That's all he was there to do. And for whatever reason, Jake McCarthy threw the ball to the plate, which, again, is not ideal. In fact, I'm not going to say not ideal. It's wrong. It's the wrong thing to do. Like, in Little League, they would teach you that's the wrong thing to do.
1: Whether the catcher was staring off into God knows where or not, that's not the play.
0: McCarthy is charged with the error, and he should be. And because, they don't track mental errors. They track physical errors. That's when you get a little mark in the E column. Hunter Goodman, you get the mental error. Because Hunter Goodman, you're the catcher, okay? You captain this operation. You have to be looking for the baseball.
1: You're the guy facing the entire field.
0: I think Hunter Goodman was staring off into the into the statue park.
1: Yeah, I don't know where.
0: Up there?
1: The shot we got on the camera anyway, and I'll be honest with you, I told you, I was watching Jurassic World and Batman and everything else. I was not watching this Rockies game. It was done by the time I got done making dinner and did not go back and search for a replay.
0: Yeah.
1: So I saw this. Mark Springer, credit to him, had described this to us
0: before the show was over.
1: He was like, man, it's an all-timer of an error. And we just kind of laughed. We're like, oh, typical Rockies. Now, I had no idea this is what we were talking about. So I see the replay today, and I'm just thinking to myself, I am like, the camera shot we got, Hunter Goodman is facing like he's looking as if he wants to talk to the manager of the Yankees.
0: Yeah.
1: Or whoever's dugout that was.
0: This is where
1: he was not looking at the field at all.
0: For a moment there, I will say this in defense of Hunter Goodman.
1: Okay.
0: And I want to preempt this with, like, he was wrong. He should have been looking for the baseball. But
1: should not have been thrown to him.
0: For a moment, to his credit, there was no planet in which he thought McCarthy's going to throw the ball home right now.
1: Yeah.
0: There's no world in which Hunter Goodman was like, I better get primed for a play at the plate. I don't know if I'm going to get Pete Rose, Ray Fossey'd here. I got to get steeled up. Cody Bellinger is going to go Terry Tate off his linebacker right through me at the plate right now. No, Hunter Goodman was like, all right, let's get some outs. Let's
1: pull together. But I agree with
0: And he should have been looking, but there's no world that ball should have been thrown.
1: Okay, but let me ask you this. He still should have been looking as McCarthy threw the ball.
0: He should have been.
1: Like, where? Did you not see McCarthy throw the ball? When did he turn his head?
0: He was also...
1: Because it was a knuckleball of a throw. That wasn't a missile in from the outfield.
0: No, it was a that thing lollipop. Got lobbed,
1: would you? I would think you'd keep your eyes on it. She's like, well, that's odd. Where's that going to land?
0: You know how bad that play was? I think it broke Drew Goodman's brain.
1: Oh, my God. Drew.
0: Because then Drew got a chance to see the replay and see Jeff Houston and Ryan Spielberg's ire at what had just gone on. And this is when the broadcast, they had to stop being polite and start getting real about what they just saw. Play it, Spring.
21: So this and that, two errors.
20: And honestly, there's no other way to describe it. That's flat embarrassing.
21: That can't happen.
20: That cannot happen. I mean, that looked like, you know, I don't want to go over the top here, but that cannot happen.
21: No. That's why you just get it back to the infield or let him do it. Because there was nobody lined up at home. And really, by that time, everybody's at second and third. They're not going anywhere. So right there, just sort to Toby. You see Hunter, though, is like, wait a second.
20: He obviously didn't see where the baseball went. And that's a gift run. It was, you know, errors happened. It would have been second and third with two outs. And now you're hoping to get Spencer Jones here ahead 1-2.
1: Yeah. Yeah. Oh, yeah.
0: Flat embarrassing.
1: I like that he called it that way.
0: He did.
1: Good for those guys.
0: He did.
1: You leave the broadcast.
0: No choice.
1: And we are entering an era of broadcasting where, I think people probably know this, but I'll say it anyway. The team kind of expects you to protect them a bit. And
0: Homer,
1: we know
0: Homer,
1: that's
0: Homer.
1: Been the case on that broadcast for quite a while.
0: Yeah.
1: And honestly, Drew does the best he can with that. There are times where I wish he'd say a little bit more, but I also know the guy would like to keep his paycheck.
0: Of course.
1: And quite honestly, as broadcasters, we all find ourselves there at some point or another. I'm not going to act like I haven't done the same thing at some point with some of the teams that I cover. There's a lot of times you'd like to say a lot more and give a bigger opinion than what you just saw. But he did a great job of at least letting it be known that is some little league stuff right there.
0: Andy Lindahl did sidelines for the Carl Durrell Buffs, and he still has the gig.
1: Yeah. You want to know what's awkward about that? Try sideline reporting when nobody's in the stadium, because I did that during COVID.
0: Well, guys.
1: And I knew I was being heard from the field when half the UCLA staff in game one turned around to look at me.
0: That's
1: I don't know,
0: fun.
1: Not a lot of energy on that sideline down there for UCLA. What now?
0: Mm-hmm.
1: Oh. Well, they can't hear me with nobody here but cardboard people.
0: Wow. Rocks fall 5-3. They got to start winning some ball games.
1: Is that the most embarrassing play in sports history? Not in sports, in Denver history? Seriously. Think of something worse. I could think of one that I bet you people will weigh in with, but try to think of something worse and let's revisit this.
0: Russell Westbrook fouling Nikhil Alexander-Walker
1: on
0: a corner three.
1: I didn't think about that.
0: That one's pretty bad.
1: I was thinking of the Flacco fling, if you really want
0: Raheem
1: me to.
0: Moore. Yeah, that one was
1: and
0: pretty
1: my
0: bad.
1: Guy, I like my.
0: I don't know.
1: He still had a chance.
0: I don't. I like Jake McCarthy.
1: I
0: like
1: too.
0: I like
1: too.
0: Both those guys.
1: Yeah. I just don't get
0: I
1: where
0: like the boat.
1: How the catcher was not looking at the field of play.
0: Russell Westbrook's going to be in the Hall of Fame. Some of the all-time greats,
1: and that is in the Hall of boneheaded plays.
0: Bill Buckner was a great player.
1: That's true. I only know him for one thing.
0: Exactly. It's the Crackman and Lindahl Show on Altitude Sports Radio. Nick Kosminer coming up next.
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1: Guys, Andy Lindahl for Wahoo's Fish Tacos. So it's a Wednesday. I'm going to have to really keep my days straight this week because I walked around today thinking it was Tuesday most of the day. But it's Wednesday. We're almost halfway there. Yay, we got Monday off. That means that you're one day closer to Kids Eat Free at Wahoo's Fish Tacos. 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
39: 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Heavy traffic in Aurora, jammed with a crash on northbound 225 before Colfax in the two right lanes. Back to I-Lift, nearly a 20-minute delay. A wreck in the tech center northbound I-25 before Orchard over in the left lane. It's the most wonderful time of the year at Staples. They've got back-to-school supplies as low as 25 cents. 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Staples, that was easy. I'm Susan Thielen, the traffic on Altitude Sports Radio 92.5.
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9: Nick Kosmider, The Athletic, covering the Broncos and the NFL. He joins us to begin hour number two right now. Nick, let's start here. Where is this Broncos team at going into this game? What are the vibes? What is the preparedness? And what are the uncertainties that this team has to kind of quiet going into their first game of the year?
10: Well, if you were to ask Courtland Sutton, their starting quarterback is pacing like a mountain lion. That was the description that we got from his top target today, and I think that probably epitomizes where this team is at. I mean, we've talked all year, guys, about all off season about the continuity. Like this team knows what it is. It knows who it has and what it's trying to do, and so I think what you have when that is the case is just this kind of real desire to get to the start. And another thing we've talked about all off season is this need to start fast with the schedule that they have. Nick Bonitto kind of reemphasized in the locker room today just how much of a priority that has been in conversations and meetings, and just the general way that they've approached this off season is knowing that they have to have the kind of start that they want to go where they're trying to get to. So I think that's kind of this just like anxious energy to get out there would be the best way to describe what we've seen the first couple of days we've been out here this week.
1: What do you expect out of this team come Monday night? You know how unpredictable openers can be. We saw a round of it all weekend long and really the past two weekends in college football. Are you expecting an even flowing kind of like ready to go, well oiled machine offense? Do you think there'll be some sputters? What do you think you expect comes Monday night?
10: I really think that they're going to come out offensively and really try to get some big shots early. That's just kind of the sense that I get. That's not in any kind of insight into the game plan, but just sort of what they've talked about this offseason and search for the kind of explosives that they want. I go back to this practice, training camp practice a couple weeks ago when Davis Webb got asked about having pulled a couple offensive linemen out of a team period after consecutive false start penalties. And he talked about how it's not the standard. And in doing so, he said this offseason, they talked about some of the great offenses that this team has had, right? And there's none greater, of course, than 2013 set records, some of which still haven't been broken in terms of points and yards and all those sorts of things. That's the kind of thing that he points to and says, this is sort of our DNA. This is who we are supposed to be. And so I think this is a team that really wants to get out to a fast start offensively to show that, Jalen Waddle is a piece that is going to make a significant difference for this offense, that J.K. Dobbins is healthy and rested after not playing in the preseason, all those sorts of things. I think you're going to see that. And then defensively, I just think you have to come out and test what Patrick Mahomes is just 9.5 months removed from his ACL injury, basically 10 months removed from the surgery itself. It was just Christmas night that he was sitting in the booth watching the game 10 days out of surgery. And now he's starting without a left tackle. I just think you have to, even without Jonathan Cooper, throw some looks at him early and try to get him off the spot. So I just anticipate aggression on both sides of the ball for the Broncos coming out of the gate.
9: Nick, I'll bring you into the conversation that I opened the show with today. I think the wrong team is favored by 2.5 points in this game. I think the point spread is flat out wrong, which should probably make everybody nervous that that's the case. But quarterback off an ACL, undrafted rookie starting at left tackle, a team that really didn't make any significant additions to a 6-11 group from a year ago. And I get it that there's metrics that would argue that maybe the Chiefs were just unlucky last year. What am I missing right now about the Kansas City Chiefs?
10: Yeah, I just think there's still some of that baked-in mystique that's left over from making three straight Super Bowls. Even when you do have a season that was the calamity that last year's was for them, you know, people can point to a lot of injuries, even though, you know, when you have Mahomes go down, they're already essentially, you know, out of the playoff race at that point. So it's not as if they were humming along before he went down. So it is a little bit surprising, but I do think some of what Andy said, I think the unpredictability in openers, you tend to give that to the home team, especially an experienced one. Sean Payton was talking today. They did the studies of, you know, what matters in an opening night, like a Monday night game in week one. You look at all the things that typically favor teams to win, right? Like the turnover battle. He said third down, and there was one other category. He said on a Monday night opener, those things go up even more. So like if you're 75% chance to win, if you win the turnover battle, that's up to almost 90.
9: Wow.
10: Is sort of some of the stuff that they're looking at. So I think they're really keyed in on to what the trends are in these kind of matchups. But I think, yeah, those are really the only two things I can put my finger on, Nate, because I agree with you. I think the way that this Broncos team is coming into the season versus the uncertainty of where the Chiefs are going to be right now with Patrick Mahomes, you know, to me that would favor Denver. But it is that you just never quite know exactly what you're going to get. It's a first-time play caller in his very first matchup, you know, with Steve Spagnuolo, who was his, you know, Davis Webb's rookie year interim head coach, by the way, which is a fun wrinkle as well. So, I'm kind of with you on that one.
1: All right, I noticed Bo Nix said that he thinks the Broncos have the advantage because Davis Webb is calling plays. Do you agree with that?
10: I think that it is a bigger edge for Denver. I think you don't have, like, look, this offense is not gonna, it's not going to have completely reinvented itself, right? Like this is the offense that Davis Webb has played a hand in for the last 3 years. But how he sequences calls, you know, what are his third down preferences? There's just not the book. There's not the tendencies book on what he is going to do. And as Nick's pointed out, you know, yeah, this might be the first time that he's in my ear in a regular season game, but these two have been, you know, joined by the hip ever since Davis Webb flew out to Alabama to pick up Bo Nix after he got drafted in 2024. Like that's kind of the symbiotic nature that they have. So, I would agree with him. And I think, you know, that's, again, you're still going against a coordinator that, you know, has a ton of experience, is going to know how to throw, you know, different looks and try to test Webb himself. So I really like that matchup. But I think if there is an edge to be had, it's more the guy coming in doing it new.
9: That's Nick Kosmider of The Athletic covering the Broncos. Nick, we're doing our Bronco bold predictions coming up at 5:20. Yours is you believe J.K. Dobbins is going to be a 1,000-yard rusher this season. The pinky promise, bold prediction. Why do you think that's going to be the case?
10: Well, I take my pinky promises seriously. You know, like if my son tells me he's going to do something and he locks it in with a pinky promise, I tend to believe him. Of course, his promises are not typically dictated by a violent sport under which he has very little control at times. So perhaps these are not apples to apples comparisons here. But I think that he doesn't have to play 17 in order to hit that mark. I think that the general sense is that, you know, he's going to get plenty of work. I don't necessarily think his carry share is going to be what it was at the time of his injury last year. I think I had gone back and looked at it, and he had a percentage of running back carries, you know, somewhere near 70% that was like more than a Sean Payton lead back had had in about a decade. So they were really riding him already. And it was not a stress injury. That's not why he got hurt. It was somewhat of a fluky thing. But I do think that they'll be kind of mindful of that, especially because they have a running back in Jonah Coleman. Obviously, R.J. Harvey will be part of this too, but specifically Coleman, who I think mirrors his style a little bit more, that they're going to want to get involved in this thing early and try to keep J.K. Dobbins fresh.
9: Interesting. Bold predictions coming up at 5:20, and one of mine has something to do with a completely different running back. So make sure you tune in, everybody. Nick Kosmider of The Athletic, he'll be tuning in at 5:20. He's a loyal P1. Nick, excellent work as always, man. Thank you.
10: Certainly will. I got a probably hour and a half drive home, so I'll be there with you guys.
9: Enjoy your time on I-25 today, and hello to all of our listeners out there on the interstate questioning their life decisions right now. That's Andy Lindahl. I am Nate Kreckman. Hey, football is back. 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Get a Breckenridge Brewery beer and Jack Daniels green tea shot for just $10, plus enter to win prizes, including an autographed Patrick Surtain helmet. The best player on the Broncos. He's graphic worthy. We'll see you tonight at number 38. It is the Kreckman and Lindahl Show. Quick break. When we come back, best Broncos and worst Broncos week one performances ever. Where will week one at Kansas City on Monday night fall? We'll discuss that next.
3: I just don't have this intimidation factor with the Chiefs anymore.
5: I'm worried about this game a lot.
6: It isn't just opening week for your Denver Broncos.
7: It's freaking game week, man.
6: It's Chiefs week. The Kansas City Chiefs were the absolute Kansas City Chiefs last year when Patrick Mahomes was healthy.
5: Are the Broncos under Sean Payton notorious slow starter?
7: Typically, yes.
5: Okay.
7: You've got the number one defense in football.
5: This game scares the hell out of me.
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9: Patrick Mahomes is one of the best football players I've ever seen in my life. 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
7: I simply cannot dismiss that team.
9: But that team has got some massive flaws.
11: You get Patrick Mahomes in his very first game back after a devastating knee injury.
6: Let's go, Broncos.
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2: Bud Light Football Friday is back. Join Nate and Andy. Who? 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We're going to be at Society Sports Bar, Andy. Society! 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Plus, get your picture with the Lombardi Trophy. Is it the giant one that's coming to kill us all?
10: No, I think, no.
2: Just a regular one? Okay.
10: The killer one you don't take a picture with.
2: No, you escape.
10: And don't take a picture with,
2: And don't look it directly in the eyes.
10: Don't take a picture with elk that are rutting.
2: Well, don't do that either.
10: Or a guy that's kind of got his group picked out. I saw that picture the other day.
2: Don't try.
10: Someone screamed, "We're not coming to help you if you don't get away from that animal. He's mad at you."
2: You know, don't take a selfie mere feet away from an elk.
10: Or an angry, gigantic Super Bowl trophy.
2: And you know what? When you're running past giant defensive linemen after your team wins a football game,
10: yeah,
2: they might knock into you.
10: When you get on the field and you probably shouldn't have.
2: Uh-huh. We'll see you on Friday at Society Sports Bar. We will be there.
10: You can take a picture with us.
2: You can take a picture with us, yes.
10: We won't
2: react. Don't look us directly in the eyes. That we can't have that. We're a little high maintenance.
10: We?
2: Andy, there's no I in Kreckman and Lindahl, okay? All right, week one.
10: Everyone's spelling it out in the car.
2: We have content, I swear.
10: Yeah. No, okay. We do. You actually had things that you wanted to talk about.
2: Do you know the most points the Broncos have ever scored in a week one game?
10: It's got to be the one you and I talked about on the way in, the Baltimore opener in 2013.
2: September
10: 5th, 49.
2: 2013, they defeated the Baltimore Ravens 49-27. Peyton Manning, heard of him, threw for a mere 462 yards and 7 tutties that day, outdueling Joe Flacco, whose numbers, like, honestly weren't that bad. It's just when you're going up against one of the greatest quarterbacks to ever live and the guy throws 7 touchdown passes, that's not going to work out for you.
10: That also turned out to be the start of the greatest offensive season in NFL history.
2: Sure did. Also, if I'm not mistaken, didn't Danny Trevathan have a pick 6 and dropped the ball before the goal line?
10: He did.
2: Yeah.
10: That was a whole big thing.
2: Most points. So, Andy, do you think Denver will score more than or fewer than 49 points on Monday night in Kansas City?
10: I mean, right now.
2: You're going to go out on a limb and say?
10: I'm going to say no.
2: Okay.
10: Because fair. They're in Kansas City. That game was at home.
2: Yeah.
10: That game featured a rain and lightning delay. I remember that, too.
2: Biggest margin of victory in a week one game for the Broncos.
10: Okay. Biggest I don't know.
2: Margin of victory. They were playing the Cincinnati Bengals. September 1st, 1991.
10: Really? Okay.
2: And the Broncos defeated the Bengals that day at Mile High by a final score of 45-14.
10: Wow. All right.
2: 45-14. John Elway.

0: Heard of him. 262 and two tutties that day. He also ran for two touchdowns, so congratulations to you if you had John Elway starting in week one in fantasy in 1991.
1: Boy, I'm trying to remember what that year led to, because you know what? I think they went to the AFC Championship that year in what would have been the winter of 92 and lost to the Bills.
0: Yes. Dan Reeves coaching the against Sam
1: Weiss.
0: Who
1: was the running back? Was
0: Gaston Green.
1: Oh, good old Gaston Green.
0: Gaston Green toted the rock to a buck 16 that day.
1: Former L.A. Ram.
0: So plus 31, biggest margin of victory ever, 45-14.
1: You know that that team you're describing?
0: Yeah.
1: On Madden, the Genesis, Sega Genesis version? Pretty good.
0: I would think so.
1: Gaston Green could run. You know what drove me nuts?
0: That's early Madden, too.
1: Oh, it was.
0: Oh, I loved
1: but
0: that.
1: I still loved it. It was so easy.
0: You had to run a toss sweep on every play. It was the only play that worked.
1: Oh, now there's some slants to Shannon Sharp that would work with that Elway. He could put it on a guy.
0: Video game Elway.
1: Yeah, video game Elway.
0: I loved 8-bit Elway would drop back and just go, boom.
1: Yeah.
0: And then the ball go launching out.
1: Yeah. It's kind of like there will never be a greater villain or superhero, depending on if you played with him or not, than video game Tecmo Bowl Bo Jackson. But
0: early Madden Barry Sanders was a
1: pretty
0: problem.
1: Good. Oh, yeah.
0: He was a problem.
1: You would know that. Were you playing with the Bears?
0: Oh, God,
1: so you
0: yes.
1: Would deal with that dude twice a year.
0: Yeah, and I had Neil Anderson. Now, however,
1: why did you not make yourself a quarterback?
0: Well, 94, though, this was pre-create a player. 94 was the first year that they had the all Madden teams. And assorted different, like, legendary NFL teams. So you could be the 85 Bears, and then you had Sweetness. And, yeah.
1: That's awesome.
0: He was quite good.
1: Yeah.
0: Yeah.
1: You know,
0: it was a lot more fun that way.
1: You know, it's kind of funny now.
0: And Neil Anderson.
1: I listen to my son. My son likes to make himself a wideout in Madden. And even he complains about the amount of screens that Sean chooses to call in that game. Even though Sean's not in the game.
0: I mean, the game's real, right? It captures what is actually happening in real life.
1: One day, I'm just in my living room, he's in the den, and I just hear, oh, I'm wide open, but you're going to throw the screen.
0: By the way, and just a quick pour one out, RIP, at least once a game playing as the 85 Bears, I had to run fullback dive with the great Matt Suey, who just passed away this past week.
1: Oh, yeah.
0: One of the great fullback mustaches in NFL history, number 26, Matt Suey.
1: Kind of neat. Walter Payton's son, Jared Payton, put out a tribute to Matt Suey talking about how, I guess Matt was his godfather and Walter and Matt were best friends. And
0: yeah.
1: You're not kidding. That was one top-level Tom Selleck mustache that he had going. And yet it was the refrigerator Perry that got the touchdown with the fullback dive in the Super Bowl.
0: So quick note on Jared Payton, who, by the way, is now hosting Morning Drive on The Score in Chicago. Jared Payton didn't play high school football until his senior year.
1: Wow.
0: Yeah. And then he went D1 to Miami. Prior to that, he was one of the greatest high school soccer players in the history of the state of Illinois at St. Viator High School. They kicked the ever-living crap out of us.
1: Did you play him?
0: Yes.
1: Really?
0: Yes.
1: How'd that go?
0: I want to say, and I'm scraping the memory banks, I think we lost something like 8-0.
1: In soccer, folks.
0: And in soccer. But, like, it could have been worse. Yeah. He had another teammate that played in MLS. But, yeah, Jared Payton was the best soccer player I've ever seen in my life, like up close. I guess him and Marcelo Balboa, that's the two.
1: Shout out to Steve Nelson. What about Michael Vick in the Madden in 04?
0: Oh yeah,
1: Cheat code Michael Vick.
0: Dreamcast Michael Vick was really good.
1: It was Dreamcast Randy Moss.
0: Yeah.
1: Mm-hmm. All right, what other fun facts about Bronco openers do you have?
0: Most total points scored. Combined points between the two teams in a Bronco opener.
1: I'm going to say that it was, I've already referenced this game, but was it not that, I think it was either 2000 or, it was 2000, Rams-Broncos Monday Nighter.
0: 41-36, 77 total points scored.
1: That was a Brian Greasy, Kurt Warner affair, I believe. Rod Smith doing some work that night.
0: Greasy threw for two tutties.
1: How many yards?
0: 307.
1: How about that?
0: However, Kurt Warner, heard of him, 441, three tutties. Did throw three picks, so an inefficient 441 and three tutties out of Kurt Warner that night. Marshall Faulk hit the L. Ran for 78 yards, had a rushing touchdown, and count them, four receiving touchdowns that day.
1: Yeah, how about Marshall Faulk?
0: Four.
1: Did you ever play with him on Madden?
0: Sure.
1: I didn't.
0: Back in his day? Absolutely.
1: Back
0: again.
1: In my day.
0: That was Dreamcast right there.
1: I still got mine, by the way. I dug that out of the room I'm trying to clean out to make a podcast studio. I've got that. It's in its original form with original controllers. I've even got one of those stupid memory card things you plugged
0: in. It goes in the middle. Yeah.
1: I've got the NFL game.
0: Nice.
1: And the hockey.
0: Nice.
1: And the boxing.
0: Most points allowed, same game. They gave up 41 that day to Kurt Warner and the Rams. All right. So, fewest points scored by the Broncos in an opener. Let's go to the other side now. There were, like, games in, like, the 80s and 60s. Like,
1: so
0: the early 80s, like, pre-LA
1: Modern
0: 80s
1: football.
0: And, like, the 60s where they really sucked.
1: Let me ask you this. Was it the Josh McDaniels opener in 2009 where Brandon Marshall tipped it and Stokely caught it and ran it all the way in for the touchdown?
0: Gus Johnson on the play-by-play down the sideline.
1: Wasn't that, like, 10-3 or something?
0: Yeah, I think that was the final score. They scored nine. Lost 14-9 at the Raiders in 1990.
1: Ew, that one, that was an Elway team.
0: Yeah.
1: You know what that was? That was coming off the Super Bowl in 89. They'd played the Niners and got whooped, as we remember, and 90 was the first game of the next year. What was going on? You know what happened? I think Bobby Humphrey was holding out because he already wanted more money, and they had to go back to their old running backs. Remember Sammy Smith from the Dolphins? Humphrey and Sammy Smith were traded for each other. Because they weren't going to pay their rookie of the year. That might have been a couple years later, though.
0: By the way,
1: 14-9?
0: Did they
1: miss an extra point or kick three field goals?
0: Ooh, good question.
1: That would have been a Dave Treadwell affair right there.
0: I didn't go that deep. They scored 12 that day against Cincinnati. Stokely down the sideline.
1: Oh, 12.
0: 12. 12 to 7.
1: Where's that rank?
0: Not high.
1: Really?
0: No, not high on the
1: list. Done a good job of not scoring in openers?
0: Biggest loss. Biggest week one loss, the greatest margin of defeat in a week one loss. Can I give you a hint?
1: Please, I'm going to need it.
0: It was a great Bronco team.
1: Was it the 05 Broncos in Miami?
0: There it was.
1: Where they wilted in the sun.
0: 34-10 they lost that day in Miami. 34-10 They got boat race.
1: And that's when they were, I can remember articles being written about the Broncos because they had Gerard Warren and Courtney Brown and Kennard Lang that they'd picked up and Michael Myers, all from the Browns that now played their defensive line. Pretty much all those guys were starting too. And they were just getting ripped for thinking that any Browns players would be any good. And then they go like 13 straight after that loss.
0: Yes, because they beat Drew Brees and the Chargers the next week. Champ had the pick six right after halftime.
1: Changed everything.
0: Gus Frerotte was the starting quarterback that day for the Dolphins.
1: And really?
0: And you lost by 24 points.
1: Gus Frerotte,
0: yeah.
1: Well, a former Bronco then at that point.
0: Yeah. Marty Booker, former Bear Marty Booker.
1: Marty Booker.
0: 104 yards receiving in a tutty that day.
1: All right.
0: Yeah, we're going way, way back. So there you go. All right, Andy.
1: Some of the highs and lows of Denver Bronco football.
0: Of Bronco openers. Will this opener on Monday night, like of those records, points for, points against, total points, biggest win, biggest loss, which of those categories could this game step into?
1: You know what? Which could it step into? I don't know, Nate, because, again, the biggest X factor is how different is this thing going to look with Davis Webb as the O coordinator? Part of me says it could be the biggest win because if Patrick Mahomes is not getting protected well by a rookie left tackle as this defense just feasts the way we think it will, then I think they could really put a hurting on the Chiefs.
0: Yeah.
1: But that's going to require the offense to do kind of their thing. And if we get the one real drive we got out of Bo where he's hitting Jaylen Waddle and just, you know, dealing all the way down the field, then, yeah, it could be biggest win. I don't think it'll be fewest points scored. That would shock me. But
0: I think they're going to score more than 9 points.
1: Yeah, I would agree. I think they'll score more than... You know what, Nate? I'm in a place where I'm confident to say I think they'll score more than 16.
0: Total on the game is 43.5, by the way. It's I was a little surprised that the total wasn't higher on this game, which, again, I guess is a statement just about how good Denver's defense is and probably concern about Mahomes' knee.
1: Would you expect, though, the under? I would almost go the under. I bet both teams try to establish a run game, and that could take some of the firepower out of it, depending on how good said run games are.
0: Yeah, I think so.
1: That could make for some longer possessions and maybe not quite as many scoring fireworks.
0: It's also going to be hot, humid, and miserable.
1: See, and that's one of the things. To me, that's one of the great factors. Now, I've done that game, again, in 2015 for the Broncos after a putrid performance to open the season against the Ravens, at least offensively, although they got the win and that's all that mattered. But we were like, ugh, that was not a good start to the Gary Kubiak era offensively for Peyton Manning. They go to Kansas City on the Thursday night short week, and I just remember it wasn't as bad. The worst humidity game I ever dealt with in my career on the sideline, still to this day, is Tampa Bay in 2016. And we ultimately had a tropical storm roll. God, it was so just muggy and gross. And the people I talked to in the CU broadcast told me that's how it felt last week for the Buffs in Atlanta.
0: But I mean, my God, like we know the tragedy that happened at Iowa this week.
1: Yeah,
0: we saw. Did you happen to see Mines, their game? They ended in a tie. They couldn't play overtime because the heat index was too high. And they determined like this game cannot go on. This is unsafe. Looking at the weather for Monday night in Kansas City. This is according to the Weather Channel. High of 92 during the day, dropping down to 72 at night, but a 70% chance of rain.
1: Dude, well, okay, and I don't know even who that favors because...
0: I don't either.
1: I don't know which team's going to be able to run the ball better, and I've told you, I don't love that Kansas City field even first game of the season. I just don't think it... I think it doesn't drain the water the way it's supposed to unless something's been updated since I was last there, but I'm telling you, the humidity stinks there. The humidity is very tough to deal with. It is muggy, it's suffocating, it's gross, it doesn't let up. So we'll see, you know. The one game they went south to play to, quote-unquote, get ready for this was indoors in New Orleans. So, and look, man, first games are just weird. Just, you know, especially, that said, I'm going to be predicting the Broncos on Monday. I'll be predicting the Broncos win any other day that you ask me. I think this is their, boy, if you don't get this one, that's going to mean a great disappointment. I don't know the last time I said that.
0: Well, Andy, one thing that the Broncos have to avoid this week is distraction. Is it possible that the Broncos organization will be dealing with a considerable distraction coming up here on Monday night? Because according to some reports, the Penners have an item sitting in their shopping cart and have to determine whether or not to click purchase. We'll talk about that coming up next.
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0: Five biggest stories of the day from around the NFL coming up at 5 o'clock. The Broncos have captains. Bo Nix is climbing the walls. And Sean Payton is ready to rock here in week number one of the season. In fact, Sean Payton talked today about week one in particular and how week one can sometimes be a little goofy and possibly even lie to you a little bit. Sean Payton on if week one is a big fat liar.
18: Yeah, here's the thing we saw. And I went through it with the team. Now, we talked about week one Monday night. I was looking for something. Week one Monday night, which there can only be one a season. Week one Monday night, third down. Week one Monday night, time of possession. And week one Monday night, turnover. And it's like a tick up 10 to 15% in each category. So if turnover ratio in any other NFL game is a 78% winner, it's close to a 90% winner in this game. If third down efficiency and call it 40% or above, winning the third down battle, that's 80 some. So those three really stood out. And I think to the early part of your question, you guys have heard me say this, you know, this stretch in the first four or five weeks, the stretch to improve, the race to improve. I mean, you're just getting out of the gates, and where you're at with a large field can be hard to predict. And so we took it a little bit further and just utilized Monday nights. But I think a lot can be maybe, and we go all season, everyone goes all season waiting for week one. And so, look, it's an important game because it's the one we're playing. And yet, every year it points to your case about it's not necessarily the end-all, be-all, but we certainly like to get off to a better start.
0: Sean Payton is the greatest sports bettor I've ever heard. Breaking down historical Monday night week one betting trends in order to be able to find an edge in this game, delving into, okay, 10 to 15% higher, lower, depending on whatever the circumstance is, turnover battle, everything in this game, which again, I would say would favor the Broncos, a team that doesn't turn the ball over very much. Now, the question is, will the Broncos defense actually force takeaways this year? We don't know. But Sean is leaving no stone unturned in his preparation for this game.
16: Yeah, I kind of along the lines of what he started to say towards the end, though, too. I do think, especially with the 17-week schedule, it is easier to dig out of a bad performance. I don't even know that 0-2 is the death nail everybody loves to kind of... I remember when the Cowboys won the Super Bowl the second time in their first back-to-back trip there, but they started 0-2 and Emmitt Smith was holding out. It was like, that's when I first heard about, 0-2. Hey, you start 0-2, you don't go to the Super Bowl.
0: 17's not as bad. And also, Andy, the Broncos were, and I know they weren't 0-2, they were 1-2 last year and they won 14 games.
16: It was not a good start. Matter of fact, we've been unfortunately used to that with Sean. They don't always get off to the fastest of starts. But it is, I do think there's a little more when it is a divisional game, but it's not your home divisional game. Like, there's a lot of things that suggest, even if the Broncos come out and, in my opinion, surprise us by not winning this game, I still don't think it's a death nail because it's Kansas City's home game.
0: Andy, apparently, though, the Penners have more wandering eyes. According to a report from our buddy Woody Page, friend of the program, Woody writes in the Gazette this week, pay attention to Walmart shoppers in a real Monopoly game in sports franchise Battle Royale. The Penner-Walton Group confronts the Kroenke-Walton Group later this month. First off, I'm going to read Woody's copy. Shout out to the legend, Woody Page. Meanwhile, Richard Rocksbottom's Dick and Charles Sorry Charlie have not yet passed go yet, but this is the most mile-high likely final September the Monfort brothers will possess the preponderance ownership of the Rockies. According to multiple sources, the Penners and Waltons intend to take over the 30-season-old club when and if Major League Baseball returns sometime in 2027. On April 10th of this year, Penner and his wife, Carrie Walton Penner, bailed out the Rockies' Rocky ownership and paid all their debts by securing a 40% share of the franchise, which still plays like an expansion team, for approximately $700 million. They're expected to acquire another 35% after the baseball collective bargaining ultimately is settled, probably following a potential work shutdown by the owners led by Dick Monfort, chairman of the MLB Labor Committee and the most fervent advocate of a salary cap. The Monforts probably will retain about 20% of the Rockies, so offspring Walker and Sterling might keep jobs.
16: Then at noon today,
0: yeah,
16: your pal Mike Kliss, friend of Nate Kreckman. You want to read his tweet or shall I?
0: With Stan Kroenke purchasing the Angels, there's natural speculation locally on whether the Monforts in the future would elect to sell controlling shares of the Rockies to the Penners, who purchased 40% of the team in the spring. As I understand it, there are no changes to the plans for the Rockies' ownership structure, and it appears the absolute earliest timeline for any potential change would be many years down the road. For now, the Rockies appear on the right track with Monfort, while Carey and Greg Penner remain as minority partners.
1: Now, what's interesting about this, remember Mike Kliss's original beat here in Colorado was the Rockies.
0: Was the Rocks.
1: Before he switched over to the Broncos. So I believe he still has sources, if not connections with Dick Monfort himself.
0: Yeah.
1: As he still talks to people. However, I do think if I'm the Penners, I am like, you know what, go solve your problems. We're not going to sit in these stupid boardroom meetings and whatever while you guys try to figure this stuff out. Let us know when you're back and ready to do business. What Woody puts out there and the percentages he's given would make a ton of sense to me, though. Because the whole thing I don't know about all this is why would he... The Monforts have worked so hard, it seems, to have something for their kids to be a part of. Why would they pull the shoot on that? And if they were left with 20%, then they're not really pulling the shoot on that completely.
0: So, if I could tell you why.
1: Tell me.
0: Two words.
1: Money.
0: Cha-ching.
1: Yeah. Big billions.
0: Last time I checked, the Angels just went for $4 billion.
1: Yeah.
0: Okay. The Broncos.
1: Who?
0: A couple of years ago.
1: The Broncos!
0: $4.5 billion. Baseball teams today are going what football teams did just a couple of years ago. Franchise valuations are just going through the roof. I have yet another report. This is great. I love this. We're citing all of our buddies.
1: Everyone's reporting.
0: The salty veterans of Denver sports media, because this one is from our pal Mark Kisla, who wrote this week in the Gazette, as recently as the early months of 2025, a man trying to broker a sale of Charlie Monfort's share of the Rockies. Charlie Monfort's share.
1: Yes, Charlie's.
0: Held exploratory talks with a longtime business confidant of the Kroenkes about making a major investment in our local National League team. But Kiss goes on to write, but anyone who knows Stan the man understands he isn't much interested in somebody else controlling a large chunk of his cash as they see fit. That's why it's so delicious that Broncos ownership managed to acquire a 40% stake in the Rockies, in no small part because Greg and Carey decided they would let Dick Monfort and his sons retain day-to-day decision-making power for the baseball club. So basically, sounds like KSE sniffed around and just said,
1: we'll go by the Angels.
0: Go by the Angels. We're already a Southern California empire.
1: Already a resident out there.
0: Yeah, and by the way, we're already going to be beloved because those people despise Artie Moreno. So they will love to have us take over their ball club right now. So, again, a man trying to broker a sale of Charlie Monfort's share of the Rockies. So, Dick Monfort, this kind of goes back to what Woody was saying. If Dick Monfort hangs on to his roughly, I don't know, hangs on to 20% or so, and Charlie's share gets sold... Greg and Carey will control the Rockies.
1: Sure. They will.
0: Yeah.
1: Which I think many would be happy about, judging by just the initial news from earlier this spring.
0: Unless your last name is literally Monfort, yeah. Who's going to be mad about it?
1: Was Dick Monfort trying to broker the Charlie Monfort sale of...
0: It's a good question. A man trying yeah. to broker yeah, a that? Sale.
1: It sounds like something out of The Fugitive.
0: Exactly.
1: The man with the missing arm or whatever it was.
0: Yeah, it... Look, Andy, we all know it's only a matter of time until Greg and Carey own the Rockies.
1: It is. And they want it. They're going to get it.
0: Exactly.
1: Which would also be a reason why Burnham Yard's staying exactly where it is.
0: And you know, the Monforts can hang on to McGregor Square and every other piece of real estate that they have in downtown.
1: Or not.
0: And they can clean up on that stuff. And in the meantime, our baseball team can actually be owned by competent people.
1: See, I like what you're saying there, but I would say this. If I'm the Penners, judging by what we saw the plans to be for Burnham Yard,
0: yeah.
1: I want Monfort. I want...
0: Go ahead and snatch up more real estate.
1: I want all of it.
0: Yeah, okay.
1: I get the whole entertainment district. You've already built it.
0: It could be. Or they could simply say, look, our hands are too full on the Burnham Yard thing. We don't want too much to have to bite off, but in the meantime, we can at least just have a baseball team. And we can expand our sports ownership empire beyond just the Broncos. Wouldn't that be wild, though? We would have one owner for the Nuggets and Avalanche and a single owner for the Broncos and the Rockies.
1: Yeah.
0: This is the way that sports ownership is going, though, these days.
1: Well, because it's become a billionaire's game. And
0: yeah.
1: Last time I checked, not a lot of those.
0: No, there's no doubt. Like, the Monforts aren't sitting out on the corner in some, you know, Dickensian tattered clothes, you know. There's nothing going on there. But when you start floating words like $4 billion valuation,
1: they're interested.
0: They're going to be listening.
1: Which one's Tiny Tim? Of the Dickensian area clothes. Huh?
0: I think it's Sterling. And the Rockies, by the way, still are on a 100 loss pace.
1: Yeah, well, at least they're playing good defense. Oh, wait.
0: Rocky, 8 wins over their final 18 games. 5 biggest stories of the day from around the NFL. Hear from Bo Nix and Cortland Sutton and more right after this.
19: 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The Seahawks begin their defense of that championship against the New England Patriots. Don't miss one play on NFL opening night.
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1: 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I know the leaves are going to fall. Matter of fact, they're talking about the leaves and the colors peaking in the next week or so, according to our friends over at 9 News. So if you want to keep the leaves out of your truck bed, you need a bed cover for that. 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Heck, I've kept a mountain bike in the back of my truck, and you maybe have some tools that you'd like to keep safe in there. You need to get on over to Colorado Off-Road, look at their selection of bed covers, because they've got a number of different types, and making sure you get the right type for you is key. 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
9: 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E470 just north of 104th. Left lanes blocked in each direction. Slow drive heading to Aurora. The crash on eastbound 70 before 225. That is in the left lane. 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
0: Hey, the Rapids are back in action tonight. Colorado heads to Austin looking for the season sweep of Austin FC as the playoff race heats up. 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
0: who?
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0: 9 times.
11: Yes. Devon Key is your special teams captain. Talanoa Hufanga, DJ Jones, Alex Singleton, Bo Nix, Pat Surtain, Cortland Sutton, Quinn Miners, and I suppose Will Lutz is also a special teams captain. Today, Sean Payton was asked...
0: By the way, Spring, why didn't you say Bo Nix's name first? Why do you hate Bo Nix?
11: I went in order of the graphic that the Broncos put out.
0: Yeah, well, the order is Bo Nix above all else and everything in the world.
11: And I suppose in this graphic, Bo Nix is in the middle. It's because he's front and center.
0: Because he's so special.
11: Yeah, it's Bo's team. We'll get to Bo in a second. But Sean was asked today, the captains, what would you say you do here? And... does Sean regularly meet with the captains?
2: No, I think this. I think it's a sign of just the leadership within the locker room. You know, I don't have a council meeting with them, for instance, every 2 or 3 weeks. But I think it's just a recognition of, you know, how they're seen by their peers. And you know, they all lead differently. You know, and there's a number of guys that are going to be significant leaders for us that aren't wearing a patch. So I think the first thing is just being authentic and being, you know, yourself.
0: Dude, don't have to be a captain to be a leader.
1: So there's no secret survivor meeting every couple 3 weeks like he talked about, the meeting of the council. And
0: even Sean right there kind of sounds like, yeah, what is the point of this?
1: I don't know. You got so many. Remember, they say if you got 2 quarterbacks, you don't have one.
0: Somebody just has to, like, somebody go do the coin toss.
1: Right. And we only need one of you. Only after one that, of you gets to talk.
0: You're all professionals.
1: Only one of you gets to call the heads or tails, and only one of you gets to say which way we're taking the ball. We don't need 9. What, 9?
0: Is there, like, a concern that somebody is just going to be like, well, I better listen to Quinn Miners, he's a captain. Whoa.
1: I don't know, man.
0: Whoa.
1: 9 just feels like so freaking many.
0: Oh, man. I got chewed out by Talanoa Hufanga. That's a captain. I was in the wrong. Yeah. Calm down on this, NFL. Go ahead, Spring.
11: High five. Let's hear from both Cortland Sutton and Bo Nix here. First, Cortland was asked today, is he excited to see Bo Nix play after watching him work back from his ankle injury?
12: I'm looking forward to watching him go out there and shake on Monday night because he's like a mountain lion that's in the zoo that's just like pacing. I like saw a mountain lion at the Colorado Zoo. He was just pacing back and forth, and I was like, y'all don't want that boy to get out. It's not gonna be good. But that's what Bo reminded me of. He just like. Like, mentally, you could tell that he's just like, I'm ready to go do this. Indubitably.
11: Okay. Here's Bo Nix responding to what Cortland said about him.
13: You know, I think out here, there's different animals that you could encounter. And I hear a lot of times it's mountain lions and bears you don't want to come across. So I guess that's a good comparison, you know, one that I'll take. And, you know, I definitely think... the thing about mountain lions is usually when you notice them, it's because they noticed you a long time ago. But I'm just excited to get out there. I am, you know, feel like I'm pacing. Feel like I've been in this, you know, practice schedule for a long time. And it's exciting to get out there and go play another team. But really exciting. And, you know, I know our guys are going to respond well. And I feel like I got a great group with me that, you know, I'm going in here with. So, you know, can't wait.
1: Dude, we need to play a damn game so bad, and this just proved it.
0: Okay.
1: How about Cortland trying to figure out... Now, he came up with a pretty good one, but it's the tigers, I would say, that pace more than the mountain lions.
13: The thing about mountain lions is...
0: you don't want to run into them.
1: No.
0: Also, the mountain lions, and for that matter, the tigers in the zoo, they're walking around because they're bored, hungry, and horny.
1: Well,
0: so that's what they're doing with their free time.
1: Who among us isn't? I mean,
0: who am I to judge?
1: I'm having some pistachios right now.
0: Nice.
1: I'm tired of looking at you, and I'm hoping for good things on a Wednesday.
0: I'm rooting for you. I
1: don't,
0: am.
1: Don't be let down.
0: But you never know.
1: Remember that song Business Time? By the Flying Commodores or something like that,
0: hey, Andy,
1: that show?
0: I didn't think Western Michigan had a chance in hell. And it took a complete and total conspiracy for them to lose against the Wolverines.
1: 25 years of marriage,
0: Again, Andy, you gotta knock down one more pass. And it can happen for you.
1: Way to find out. There's 1 second left and you can still ruin the mood.
0: Anyway, Bo Nix.
1: Let's play a game,
0: Bo
1: please.
0: Bo Nix wants to play a football
1: game.
0: We all
1: want him to play a game.
0: Yes.
1: I want to watch him play a game.
0: Go ahead, Spring.
14: High five.
11: All right, I want to hear from a couple coaches here who don't want to talk about roster decisions and injuries.
0: Are they pacing?
11: Yeah, they're both pacing. Okay. One is Sean Payton. He's always pacing. He was asked about Tyler Bidet. They're carrying four running backs on the 53, but will they carry four on game days? Chris Thomason asked him that today. Here's Sean.
15: Yeah, we'll see. I'm not going to get into roles, activation, snap counts. I mean, I would never do that.
11: Okay.
0: Spoiler alert, they're not going to play four running backs. They have to play Prentice, and they got to have a long snapper. Continue, Spring.
11: John Harbaugh, new Giants head coach, was asked about Malik Nabers. He's coming back from the ACL. Will he play on Sunday Night Football against the Cowboys? It sounds like he will, but John was sick of the questions.
16: I can just say this right now. We put a stop to all these questions because I'm not going to tell you who's playing in the game. I'm not going to tell you who's starting. I'm not going to tell you what package we have in. I'm not going to tell you what plays we're running. I'm not going to tell you any of that, okay? So we can make it great and have a great press conference, or we can make it uncomfortable. But I'm not going to tell you because when you know, the Cowboys know, or every other team we play knows. And that's not the competitive interest of our football team. Does that make sense? So I think you can respect that.
1: All right.
0: Have a great press conference today.
1: Did you hear, I don't know where they dug it up on the, I give the midday show credit, there was some director of video production that had a press conference at some school, and he came out and was like, I'm not done with my opening statement. Let's follow the protocol of the press conference, please. And I was like,
0: John,
1: since when is there an opening statement for protocol? Get out of here.
0: John, there's people there to ask you questions.
1: And it's probably going to be about the plays.
0: They're there to ask you questions about the things they're actually interested
1: in. What questions do you think he wants? What's left on the table after the list he gave us?
0: It's what John Harbaugh is essentially looking for is, John, you've coached in the NFL for a long time. What are some keys to opening games? And then John Harbaugh can wax poetically about
1: the oatmeal you have today.
0: That would be a weird question. You know who would like?
1: Well, then let's go give it to him. See if that's better.
0: You know who would like answering that question? Jim, not John. That's a Jim question.
1: I like oats overnight.
0: And Jim would
1: tell you about that.
0: And Jim would tell you all about the oatmeal that Justin Herbert's parents made him as a child, and how that made him great.
1: Would he ask a lot of milk. Mrs. Mm-hmm. Cutcliffe for some oatmeal?
0: And he would. Better believe he would. Yes.
1: Jim's the kind of guy that once he
0: the
1: gets...
0: The hell does John Harbaugh think they're going to ask him about?
1: Well, and you're in New York.
0: Everybody wants to know if Malik Nabers, if they should start him in fantasy this week. Yeah. That's what people want
1: to
0: know.
1: We're going to ask you the questions of what people seem to ask us find out.
0: This is the level of interest that people have in these things. Sorry you don't get to have a great press conference on your terms.
1: Let's have a great press conference. Look, pal,
0: it's also week one, and you're already
1: play a game.
0: Chewing out the reporters.
1: You probably think your team's not very good.
0: Go ahead, Spring.
14: High five.
11: Hey, the Raiders host the Dolphins Sunday afternoon, and the Raiders will be without Brock Bowers. He's going to miss a game or two after a meniscus trim, but it looks like Ashton Jeanty, after the ankle injury scare, he's on track to play. He was a full participant in practice today.
0: Can you just, like, swing by your local Supercuts or Fantastic Sam's and get a meniscus trim?
1: Man, remember Sua Cravens when he was in our life?
0: I do.
1: He quote tweeted the story from Schefter saying what had happened and the quote of he'll miss a game or two. And Sua said, you know how many times I did that? And now I'm bone on bone. and you're going to rush this guy back and ruin his career. So we'll see if that's what the Raiders do. I would not go messing with that. Likely you don't have the kind of season that ends up with you staring at that big monster trophy we were talking about.
0: That would really be something.
1: So I'd probably get this thing handled, even if it means he misses the first month or so of the season.
0: Yeah, he is your franchise. Sorry to everybody that drafted Bowers in fantasy. Kreckman and Lindahl will take a break when we come back. Bold predictions for the 2026 season. This isn't some look. What kind of season do you think the Broncos are going to have? What do you think their record is going to be? You think the Broncos are going to make the playoffs? No, we're giving you bold predictions when we return.
1: Why are bold ones?
0: Bold, bold, Andy.
11: Bold them up during the break.
0: Bold, get sprinkle some bold.
1: Take
0: on
1: it up
0: them.
1: A level.
0: Coming
1: get
0: up here.
1: Get some A1 going.
0: Get pacing around like a horny mountain lion and get bold.
1: Can we go outside the glass so it feels? Or you could go outside the glass since this is the container room, and I'll just walk back and forth and stare oddly at
0: walk
1: you.
0: Walk back and forth.
1: Don't act like you're not impressed.
17: The thing about mountain lions is...
1: What is the thing about mountain lions?
11: You know, the thing about mountain lions is...
1: Yeah. Oh, uh-huh. Man.
0: That's. I tell you what, before the hour is up, by the way...
1: You want to give me some facts?
0: No, I don't want to give you facts. I've got a great NFL conspiracy theory that
1: awesome.
0: I've got to give
1: all
0: you
1: right.
0: Before we get out of here.
1: You know
0: today.
1: What else? We also have a national pundit.
0: Pundit?
1: Picking the Broncos to go to the Super Bowl.
0: Well.
1: Only one, though, from the MMQB staff.
0: I can't imagine somebody thinks a team that was in the AFC Championship game a year ago and won 14 games could possibly
1: only
0: go to the
1: one,
0: Super Bowl.
1: Dude, I'm going to tell you, there's one team that gets picked twice instead of the Broncos, and I need an explanation why. So we'll get to that before it's all over.
0: All right, maybe it's the Raiders. We'll find out coming up next.
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1: Guys, Andy Lindahl for Wahoo's Fish Tacos. So it's a Wednesday. I'm going to have to really keep my days straight this week because I walked around today thinking it was Tuesday most of the day. But it's Wednesday. We're almost halfway there. Yay, we got Monday off. That means you're one day closer to Kids Eat Free at Wahoo's Fish Tacos. That's on Thursday night. But maybe you don't know what you're going to do for dinner tonight. Maybe you want to check out the NFL game. 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
9: Tuesday night is the night that we go and visit your mother, but Wednesday night is the night that we make love. Because everything is just right. Conditions are perfect. There's nothing good on TV. Conditions are perfect. You're leaning close and say something sexy like, I might go to bed, I've got work in the morning.
10: Andy, I just think...
9: I know what you're trying to say, baby.
10: I just think you have a defeatist attitude about this Wednesday night, is all. I need you to manifest it. I need you to make it happen. I need you to believe.
11: That's what you're trying to say. You're trying to say, let's get
10: I need you to think like a champion. Have a championship mindset tonight on a Wednesday night, is all I'm saying. Think like the mountain lion.
12: The what? Thing about mountain lions is...
13: I've noticed her long before she noticed me. What?
10: Right. Exactly.
13: Isn't that what Bo said?
10: Did they notice you before you notice them or Whoa. Something?
13: Yeah.
10: I don't know. It's the thing about mountain lions, nice. Though.
13: Just all of a sudden, wham, there you are.
10: I've gotten very confused about this mountain lion analogy.
13: I don't know what it is.
10: But now Bo Nix is the PML, the pacing mountain lion, getting ready for this game tonight.
13: We're all pacing, waiting for some real damn football to be played in the NFL.
10: You know, if you go down like any wine bar in Highlands Ranch, you'll see some Cougars in Bo Nix jerseys.
13: Yeah.
10: They're out there. You ready? You got Broncos bold predictions?
13: Sure.
10: That doesn't... Again, Andy, where is your championship mindset on a Wednesday night?
13: I got some...
10: Yeah!
13: You know,
10: come
13: like,
10: on!
13: Here's the problem with this.
10: Where's it at?
13: Because though I have some that are good,
10: yeah,
13: I have some that could also upset some people. So which ones do we roll out? That's the editing we're going for right now.
10: I tell you what I've got. I've got two... That I think Broncos fans will be like, hell yeah. And I've got one that will be a distinct no, sir.
13: Okay.
10: But that's how it goes in the bold prediction
13: All
10: game.
13: Right. Yeah.
10: I tell you what, I'll start with a good one for you, Andy. Let me lob this one up for you. Jonah Ellis is going to have at least 11 sacks this year.
13: Wow.
10: A that double
13: is a bold prediction.
10: Digit sack season for Jonah Ellis, big number 52, 7.5 sacks his first 2 years in the league. Why did I say?

0: 11?
1: Well, first off, because of Spinal Tap.
2: This one goes to 11.
3: These go to 11.
1: And secondly, Jonathan Cooper's exemplary citizen, career high is 10.5. Jonah Ellis is going to go out there and have a better season this year than Jonathan Cooper would have otherwise been capable of, as he is exempt. I think Ellis is ready to take a big-time step, because that's what happens to dudes in this Vance Joseph defense. It took Nick Benito a minute. It took Cooper a minute. It's going to take Jonah Ellis a minute, but once you get him more snaps, that guy's instincts are to get to the football. Big-time year out of Jonah Ellis. Bold prediction number one.
4: All right. Trying to decide where to start. A lot of mine are offensive-based.
1: Okay.
4: All right, you know what? This will set up surprises later.
1: Okay.
4: I think the Broncos offense is going to be good, so good, that it'll make Davis Webb the highest paid offense coordinator in the game so he doesn't leave for a head coaching job.
1: Wow. Davis Webb, at the conclusion of this season,
4: will be the NFL's highest paid OC.
1: Just a quick aside.
4: The Ben Johnson. Your Ben Johnson comparison yesterday was perfect, and that's a little what I'm stealing from here.
1: Are we sure he's already not the highest paid offensive coordinator in the NFL?
4: You know what, Nate? Great. I don't know.
1: You're right. We don't know OC salaries. Sean is top, what, two highest paid head coaches in the league. Davis had head coaching interviews and other offensive coordinator interest this past offseason. I mean, who's to say he's already not, that the Penners just said, okay, we'll open up the wallet and we'll keep you in the building. We think that highly of you right now. But to your point, you know, pick the dregs of the NFL team, if the Jets come calling next year.
4: The Cardinals, like, hey, I doubt it. They just hired a guy. But
1: still, hey, Davis Webb, come replace, you know, our garbage, Aaron Glenn, or if the Manders, you know.
4: Aaron Glenn, that's a good call, man. Yeah, the Jets could be it.
1: Dan Quinn gets canned and the Manders need somebody. And Davis Webb is just like, you know what? Why don't I pull a Ben Johnson, spend one more year in Denver.
4: And have my pick.
1: And then have my pick afterwards and get a bidding war going.
4: Now, here's what could blow up my plan. The team that gets the rights to draft an Arch Manning, and Davis Webb's like, give me some of that.
1: Right.
4: But, because that's basically what Ben Johnson did. Now, he wasn't there for the picking of Caleb Williams.
1: But he got him after the first year.
4: But he knew that's the quarterback, and I can make it happen.
1: Interesting. So yours, I have a different Davis Webb prediction in my bold predictions.
4: Would you like to go ahead with it, sir?
1: The Broncos play at Arizona October 25th. And Sean Payton will be calling plays in that game.
4: Wow, really?
1: The Broncos will be 3-3, coming off a loss against Seattle on October 15th. With 10 days between the Thursday night game and the trip to Arizona, Sean Payton gets restless, makes the call, and promotes himself to play caller.
4: Interesting. Okay.
1: Frustration in the first six. Make it week 7. Sean Payton reclaims the headset.
4: Boy, I hope not. That means things are going poorly. And it also, I don't think Bo would be psyched about that. What I found so interesting about this part of training camp, and let's be honest, we knew what the roster would be, and we're just waiting for these games to start as we just lay it out.
1: Yeah.
4: But to be serious about it for a moment, I am surprised that Bo Nix has let the world know how much he basically, if you really listen, he's let you know, I can't wait to have Davis Webb be the guy calling my plays.
1: I think these two, and again, we're doing the bold prediction exercise right now, but it does speak to this reality. The Davis Webb thing either goes great and he's a head coach next year.
4: Yep.
1: Or it's a disaster.
4: I don't think there's an in-between.
1: Because, like, if the Broncos offense is just what it was last year, if it's, you know, kind of middling in most of the metrics and what they scored, 24, 25 points a game last year, I can't imagine Sean Payton's going to have the patience to watch something that he doesn't think is taking a next step. If the promised Davis Webb improvements, play calling getting in faster, better better rhythm to the play calling. Hopefully more intermediate to deep downfield shots will be successful. Like, if those things don't happen, Sean's going to stand there going, what am I doing here? What?
4: Yeah.
1: I'm a Hall of Fame play caller. Why am I trying to break this guy in when I'm in my... This is the last Super Bowl window for Sean Payton. This is it. This is his swan song. He's trying to get one more ring. He's trying to cement the legacy. Is he going to really sit around and be terribly patient to let somebody else find their footing in the role?
4: He has promised us publicly that it's not going to, that this is going to go well, that he's mentally prepared for it. I will say this to your point, because I do think we all wonder, can he hold his water? Because the guy just can't even seem to hold his water on the sideline. And we read a Seth Wickersham article about how he doesn't really hold his water at anything.
1: He's not a water holder.
4: He's not. He's here to let you know how he feels, and he lets you know how he feels at all times. He's not afraid to let anybody know how he feels about things. The thing I do think is interesting is, to your point about the window, you may not have this roster next year. You don't usually, it's already an anomaly to have so many of these guys back for a third year.
1: Right.
4: As a core, as a group, that I don't know. I just don't know that it's realistic for a fourth year. They've already got some cap things to think about from what Leggy was telling us.
1: You were insanely healthy last year. You know, the likelihood of being able to repeat all of that, especially on the defensive side of the ball, is not terribly high. You've got some players aging a little bit. This year is, I firmly believe this year is going to be rockier than last year. And I think the Broncos may be a better football team. It's just a bumpy year.
4: Yeah, I would remind people, the Broncos went 13-3 in 1996, and everything went their way. They faced a lot of adversity, including Bill Romanowski spitting on J.J. Stokes on a Monday Night Football game against the 49ers. It caused a rift in the locker room. And frankly, I think a rift between Shannon and Romo that they talked about on that Shannon Sharp podcast.
1: Yeah.
4: And they found a way to the Super Bowl. So just to your point, just because maybe it doesn't go as swimmingly as it does when last year a lot of things went swimmingly, doesn't mean they can't win the Super Bowl.
1: It's all matchups and
4: how you're playing. And look, they may be a better team. Another year of this group together, they may be better.
1: And hoping you have health.
4: And not winning as many games, because they won some games, luckily, last year, and we all can admit it, the Giants and Eagles games, chief among them.
1: All right, give me your next bold prediction.
4: The Broncos' offense is going to be so good because J.K. Dobbins stays healthy and rushes for 1,300 yards.
1: 1,300?
4: What do you think about that?
1: The pinky promise prediction.
4: I think 1,000. Well, who cares about 1,000? Mm-hmm. I think in the modern NFL, 1,000 yards can even be empty calorie yards, because you go against nickel defenses and poor tackling players. And I say this by watching the Broncos give some of these exact things up. I think he gets 1,300 yards. I'm taking it over the mark because I think he's going to provide you with quality football, because we pinky swore on it.
1: Pinky promise.
4: I made physical pinky contact with his. There's a picture and everything.
1: Digit on digit contact.
4: Listen, the reason why I'm going, the seriousness behind it, the reason why I'm okay trying to make this bold prediction is, I think he may be their best offensive player when healthy. This guy was he not? If he wasn't rookie of the year, he was damn close to it his rookie year with Baltimore. He was a phenomenal running back. And he was the big play player prior to getting hurt last year. So I'm going to bet on him finally having some injury luck. And I think if it gets done, especially what Davis can do with some of these formations, man, I would watch out for J.K. Dobbins this year.
1: Just like Brock Bowers' knee, you and J.K. Dobbins went bone on bone.
4: Wow, we did. Well, careful.
1: My
4: he had a glove on.
1: My final protection. My final bold prediction. Mine concerns another running back.
4: Okay.
1: Not J.K. Dobbins. Not Jonah Coleman. The running back that I saw get more touches than anybody else during training camp, and I watched all those friggin' practices, R.J. Harvey is going to catch at least 60 passes this year, hit 47 last year, and he will score at least 15 total touchdowns this season after scoring 12 a year ago.
4: I like it.
1: You saw that wheel route touchdown in the Green Bay game. 21 yards from Bo. There's going to be a lot of that. I believe Jalen Waddle is going to open things up underneath for R.J. Harvey in the passing game. Now, I'm not anticipating a prime Alvin Kamara type of season out of RJ, but I am looking at like the best Reggie Bush years, the best Mark Ingram years in New Orleans and Sean's offense. And I think RJ Harvey is going to be that dude. I also couldn't help but notice, and I'm probably violating the Broncos reporting guidelines, formations with both JK and RJ in the backfield together, which I firmly believe RJ Harvey's going to be on the field a lot. I think that dude's a weapon.
4: Yeah.
1: And again, Andy, I didn't see anybody touch the ball more than he did during training camp. Now, I know they're ramping up Dobbins. I know that the run game is wonky at best to try and evaluate during training camp. But based on everything that I saw, number 12 is going to have a big year in this Broncos offense.
4: The only thing that concerns me about his role is can he get the blocking part down? If he can get the blocking part down.
1: I don't think they're that worried about that with him.
4: Well, but I think Sean eventually,
1: like the
4: if
1: point,
4: it doesn't improve.
1: The point here being is, like, that's not what he's on the field for.
4: No, I get it, but remember.
1: He's out there, like, he's not going to be a big third down pass pro guy. Like, this is going to be RJ, get out in the flat, sit down in the zone, but it's going to be a big pass-catching season.
4: I could see him going out to the same side as Waddle and making him pay for the extra attention on Waddle underneath. All right, real quickly, my last one. Bo Nix will get hurt, and Sam Ehlinger will play four games for this team.
1: Wow!
4: Not Jared Stidham.
1: Are you wishing this one into existence?
4: No, I really believe. I really believe because Sean's been a little. Now, I know the depth chart is a depth chart, but I could see. And I don't know. Sean even insisted that that's not really it. But I think if they had to go a long time without Bo Nix, that it would be Ehlinger as the longer replacement than Stiddy.
1: Would you be willing to Galooly Jarrett Stidham in order to make
4: to
1: this
4: find
1: happen
4: out if, I'm right.
1: if something happened?
4: No, quite honestly, no. I hope Bo Nix doesn't miss a dang game this year because, frankly, I don't
1: just
4: know
1: in
4: if
1: the
4: they'd
1: event,
4: be very good.
1: Something happens to Bo Nix.
4: I don't think.
1: Will you hire that fat guy with a mustache to head down there
4: and just make sure Stidham is not even a choice?
1: And have Stiddy writhing on the ground.
4: My main concern with Bo's ankle is what happens the first time he gets that typical tackle where the helmet kind of pins the ankle to the ground. And that happens a lot for quarterbacks because you can't go low at the knees.
1: I'm really, like, I am not dismissing two off-season ankle surgeries for Bo Nix. I'm really not. Now, I could be wrong to not be dismissing that. Bo could be fine all year and maybe has another procedure next offseason because kind of feels like this is going to be an annual thing with this guy because that's basically the track record. But, you know, for all of the talk about, Mahomes in the ACL, like two big old ankle surgeries on Bo Nix. It was not a smooth recovery out of the first one. That's why they had to clean it up.
4: No, you're right. But at least he's not wearing a gigantic brace like Mahomes is.
1: No. Just probably a lot of tape. It's the Crackman and Lindahl Show. Bold Bronco predictions. Hit us up on the Shot Mazda text line, 303-504-0925. Give us your boldest Bronco prediction. We'll take a quick break when we come back. I want to talk a little bit about DK Metcalf. And some of his theories on the world, because it sounds like it might be a good thing that he and Aaron Rodgers are hanging out, at least for the locker room conversation. That's coming up next.
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4: Guys, Andy Lindahl for Southern Steer Butcher just stopped outside there today and made sure that I got my stuff for the week and stopped by, said hey to Ben, saw all that was going on in the shop. They've got a lot of stuff to get you ready for tailgating season, including what was in the shop today, armadillo eggs. If you haven't had that, it's like a, yeah, I know, Nate's already got it. I've got your attention. It's like a stuffed jalapeno popper on steroids with sausage, with cream cheese. It's wrapped in bacon. And I'm going to put up a video of Ben suggesting how you can cook them, smoke them right there on the smoker. I know it's popular with the barbecue, but these things were huge. Look like an egg. They were very big. They were bigger than the typical jalapeno poppers you find in there. So if that sounds like something that's good for you, get on in there and give that a try. You can also get the great chicken dip that they have in there. They've got some beef tallow if you're looking for that. Just succulent-looking steaks in there today. They look so, so good. The marbling and just going to be great for the grill. They had some Wagyu picanha, if you're after that. Ask Ben the last time he made one. He said, just over the weekend. Took me about an hour. So something that you could get done there as well. But if you're looking for stuff for the tailgating weekend for football, great fresh brats, great fresh chicken. They had some beef short ribs that they've got all divvied up. There's some briskets ready to go if that's what you're after. Honestly, just great high-quality protein that you're going to be proud to serve to your guests and have at a barbecue and just make for dinner. Tastes fantastic. I made some steak tips last night. Always a hit. Southern Steer Butcher, two blocks east, of I-25. They're just off Arapahoe and Dayton there. They're on Dayton, just at Arapahoe across from Fay Myers. Go find them there. 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
1: Tonight, Seahawks, Patriots. A.J. Brown makes his New England debut. Travion Henderson out. Seattle secondary quite banged up. Nick Emmanuel not going to go. Sam Darnold's first game without Clint Kubiak and without Ken Walker after Seattle blasted the Patriots 29-13 in the Super Bowl. Drake May did throw two touchdown passes. Drake May in the fourth quarter. Did New England solve something, or did Seattle merely take their foot off the proverbial gas? Find out tonight as the NFL season gets underway. Wednesday night football.
4: Boy, we got some great bold predictions. By the way, would it have been a bold prediction to say Jalen Waddle would have the first 1,000-yard season for a receiver since, I don't know, probably Demaryius Thomas or Emmanuel Sanders is my guess.
1: Cortland's had a 1,000-yard season. Yeah.
4: When? Drew Lock here?
1: Let me pull it up. I don't have his
4: score. But it's not a bold prediction while you look it up to say that they're going to Jalen Waddle's going to feast, right? Because I think he is.
1: Jalen Waddle better have a 1,000-yard season. By the way, Sutton had a 1,000-yard season last year.
4: Did he?
1: He did. Yeah, last 2 years. I tell you, a bold prediction would be Jalen Waddle doesn't have a 1,000-yard season.
4: Fair enough. God, Sutton's had 2,000-yard seasons?
1: Three in the career in total.
4: I don't remember that.
1: Yeah. I mean, they're not. I mean, last year, 1,017.
4: Okay, then what would be the bold big number that you'd have to 1,500 for Waddle?
1: With Jalen Waddle? That he
4: breaks
1: the single season receptions record.
4: What was Moss's single season touchdown record? Did he have 25 with Brady that year?
1: Yeah.
4: So if you something like that.
1: Yeah, no, to me it's more about total catches.
4: Okay.
1: Which Michael Thomas in a Sean Payton offense put up 149 back in 2019.
4: 149 catches?
1: Yeah.
4: It seems like a lot. That's a record.
1: That's because it's the most anyone has ever had.
4: That was ever.
1: Yeah.
4: Okay.
1: Ever. That's the NFL record, 149 catches.
4: How about this? Someone wrote in and said Evan Ingram will score two more touchdowns than Cortland Sutton. That could be either good or bad. That could mean Evan Ingram finally is a weapon again, or Cortland did not have a year. Could go one of two ways.
1: Didn't Ingram have a touchdown last year? I'd like him to just have.
4: Did he?
1: I'd like him
4: he
1: to have two more than he scored last year. I'm not going to get too excited about anything tight ends are doing in this offense. So, DK Metcalf is now a Pittsburgh Steeler, hanging out with the NFL's most famous conspiracy theorist, Aaron Rodgers. Andy, have you ever heard any of the? I'd never read anything about this or heard anything about this. I'm also not a big conspiracy guy. My biggest two conspiracies that I believe, number one, I believe Stevie Wonder can see, and number two is I believe Khloe Kardashian was O.J. Simpson's daughter. Those are two conspiracies, low-stakes conspiracies that I firmly believe. DK Metcalf claims there is a civilization that is living under the surface of Antarctica. A civilization.
4: Yeah.
1: Have you read up on this?
4: No, I know you sent it. I started to read some of the weirdness. I'm like, all right, I'm out.
1: Metcalf says there is another civilization inside of Earth.
4: Yes.
1: Okay.
4: Like the Middle Earth people from Tolkien's thing, right?
1: Which, like, really quickly. Okay, so I read a great book this year in the Kingdom of Ice by Hampton Sides. Read any Hampton Sides stuff. It is unbelievable. But in the Kingdom of Ice, it was about George DeLong's trip to search for the North Pole in the late 1800s, and his boat was trapped in the USS Jeannette was trapped in the polar ice and eventually crushed, and some members of his party were able to make it to Siberia and survive, but they were searching for the North Pole, and it was a newspaper magnate in New York City that funded the search, because there were some that theorized that there was a tropical sea at the North Pole that if we just found it, it would be like super warm and beautiful and gorgeous. And it's like, no, it's a bunch of ice. DK Metcalf says, you can go to Alaska, you can go to the North Pole, but why not Antarctica? You can't just book a trip to Antarctica. Which, by the way, in The Athletic, the very next sentence is, you can, in fact, book a trip there. Antarctica tourism usually takes place between November and March. Most of it comes via ships leaving from South America and arriving around the Antarctic Peninsula, the northernmost arm of the mainland, though that's not the way that most goes. There is not a commercial airport in Antarctica, but you can fly there. Also, DK Metcalf is of the belief that there is a secret meeting of every world leader of every country in Antarctica specifically, even though there is no verifiable evidence of that ever having taken place. And Andy, could you see our world leaders just bundling up and hanging out in Antarctica?
4: No,
1: there's a reason why they go to Switzerland for this
4: stuff.
1: So anyway, DK Metcalf believes there's a civilization underneath the surface of Antarctica, which also there's a Steelers fan and a microbiology professor at the University of Florida who has gone to Antarctica 8 times that is interviewed for this piece that doesn't agree with DK Metcalf.
4: What a shock.
1: I mean, I tell you what, by things that football players can do in their free times, I feel like this Antarctica theory is a little harmless. Seahawks, Patriots next. Good night. 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
22: Traffic along I-25. 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Crash on southbound I-25 between 6th Avenue and Alameda cleared. Heavy through downtown. There's a wreck in the tech center northbound I-25 before Orchard. Nearly a 10-minute delay. 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
24: That's it. And the Seattle Seahawks have won Super Bowl 60 in pretty dominating fashion.
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24: 29-13, they win their second Vince Lombardi trophy. And a win over the New England Patriots.
26: It's cool. I mean, how many opportunities do you have to start the year off at home, drop the banner, all that stuff? I mean, that's why the guys work so hard, is to have moments like that. So we definitely want to respect that when it happens. But it's also the first step of this journey as well. So, you know, whatever comes out of the game, then we're going to have to, no matter what, we're going to have to grow and evolve to become the team that we want to become by the end of the season.
27: You know, one of the biggest things is, you know, we got to see what it's like. You know, we got some new faces and, you know, we experienced it and we got to learn from it. You know, it's going to be a tough environment. They're well coached. They got great players and we got a good team. So I'm looking forward to see what we got. We've been practicing for, everybody in the league has, and I feel like they want to play a game. So we're looking forward to getting out there. Tough challenge. I'm excited to see us, you know, go out there and play. We got to, you know, play good to win.
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24: 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It is 75 degrees. There is no wind. A perfect night for football. Kevin Harlan with the Hall of Fame quarterback, Kurt Warner. And we welcome you to another season on Westwood One. The 40th consecutive year. 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Culminating with the Super Bowl, Super Bowl 61, in mid-February in Los Angeles. And it starts here tonight in Seattle.